0: Kayla Skirman and Evan Palmer. Great songs, just one great song after another. And you're really a phenomenal singer. It's every time I hear you, I'm just mesmerized and frankly blown away. How great your songs are. Have your songs been covered yet by anybody?
1: I've had some friends actually play them, open mics and things like that.
0: I mean, I would think that people would be itching to sing some of these songs because they're so well done. And that includes some people. Have you thought of, like, I have no idea what that process would be to get songs into the hands. I guess you need an agent or somebody to get songs.
1: Oh, yeah.
0: And you might prefer to sing them yourself if they were ever to get that big. But I just think some of these songs, you could picture whether it's alt country or just traditional country singing some of these songs.
1: Yeah, there's a process for that.
2: I don't know.
1: I'm looking at Evan.
2: Like,
0: have you thought about? I'm just curious if you've thought about it. I mean, your songs would hold up beautifully, I think.
1: Thanks.
0: Evan's the expert. Well, did you ever try doing anything like that?
2: Maybe. I don't know. I used to back when we had a band that I was fronting. I was writing the songs. I used to cold call a lot of people and just send them stuff in the mail, which nowadays there's so much stuff out there that, you know, I called Universal Records on the phone one time and they asked me asked me if I knew anybody that worked there, and I said no, and they said, well, you got to know somebody, and they just hung up on me.
0: Huh. And that was back probably before you could go on the internet and pick somebody and just say, I know so-and-so.
2: Didn't think of that.
0: Yeah, or you should have said John Smith. You know, there has to be a John Smith there somewhere. Or Smith. I knew Smith over.
2: Right.
0: I know, films are a great place to place music now. I don't know how lucrative it is, but, you know, hear Kayla singing in the background while a scene takes place. while somebody is unpacking and getting ready to move, you know, you can hear her lilt in the background. What would you like to sing next? Enough is its name?
1: Yes.
0: Enough. Kayla and Evan once again.

0: Kayla Skirman and Evan Palmer here at the Saturday Light Brigade. Somebody you know just sent a note on Facebook. Andrew, do you know any Andrew?
1: Yeah.
0: He is listening. And
1: a couple Andrews.
0: Let me get I can get the right Andrew here. I should have, you know, I closed that window without thinking of it. But Andrew, you know who you are. And we're going to make sure that Kayla knows who you are, too. Andrew, last name starts with a G.
1: Graciano.
0: Yes, Graciano. There, we said it. he mentioned how much he's enjoying listening to you play today. It's amazing, this interconnected world of ours.
1: Yeah.
0: I've mentioned this on the air before. My grandma used to think that TVs could see you. And she would do things. My dad tells me this, or told me this. She would put a blanket over the TV when she would get undressed to go to bed at night. And if, you know, little did we know that she was probably very perceptive and prescient, right, of how it would eventually be with a little camera there, or with the ability to see who says what on Facebook and everything. But she got nervous about those types of things. Thank you both.
1: Radio's pretty safe.
0: Yeah, radio's very, very safe. We've gone all these years without a lost time accident, without any, you know,
2: wow.
0: Knock on wood. Thanks for being here.
1: Thanks for having
0: today.
1: Us. This is wonderful. I mean, you guys run a great show, so anytime I get an offer to be on it, just makes my whole year, really.
0: It's wow. Awesome. We appreciate your being here, and what would you like? I should know because you were debating songs before. It's probably the other. What song do you want to finish
1: on?
0: Yeah,
1: so there's. Well, we have a few more in our bag, but we're gonna do one last one called "Shake."
0: Shake.
1: Yeah.
0: Thanks, both Evan Palmer. To you both, Evan Palmer and Kayla Skirman.
2: Thank you.

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It's been a while since Jeremy Colbert has been here, and I'm really excited that he is here today. You're going to hear an unusual instrument that we'll talk about, and we'll also talk about Terragape, which is his current project that he'll be unveiling officially a little later this month. Let's take a listen to a work from that project, Terragape.

0: Teragape, and that is quite an instrument. I know you're going to change to guitar, but before you do, first of all, welcome, Jeremy. And tell me about the instrument. As you listen, you're probably picturing traditional steel pans, but this is a bit different.
1: Yes, of course, and thanks for having me. So this instrument, for those listening, I like to lovingly call this my spaceship turtle shell.
0: It looks like a flying saucer, yeah, to visualize it, and turtle shell is a good one, too. It's a convex on mm-hmm. the top, and I think on the bottom, too.
1: Mm-hmm. Yeah. And so it sits on your lap, and you probably may have seen a video floating around. They're becoming more and more popular on YouTube. But these instruments are, you sit them on your lap and you play them with your hands, and generally they're called a hand pan. And it's actually been about 20 years since this instrument was created. And when it was originally created, in Switzerland, of all places, in a steel drum shop there, it was called a hong, H-A-N-G.
0: Huh.
1: So people call them hang drums all the time. That was kind of the first popular name, especially over here in the West. We call them a hang drum. But I like to describe it as like handpan is like calling an instrument a guitar, handpan and guitar. My Taylor guitar is like calling this terrapan or this handpan a terrapan. Or a hong, or any other kind of name. But yeah, very fascinating instrument.
0: What got you interested in playing it?
1: Well, I saw some videos, you know, probably 10 years ago starting, and it was just fascinating. It's a very hypnotic, very meditative, very relaxing sound. And so they were in my awareness, but it wasn't until... I was actually at an open mic at Hambones, of all places, and there was a man coming through from Australia, and he was traveling up from South America, and he was very fascinating, and he borrowed someone's guitar and played some music, and I asked him, hey, what are you doing in Pittsburgh? And he's like, well, I'm picking up my instrument in West Virginia. It's getting finely tuned, and it's called a terrapan.
0: I wonder if that was Solomon Brothers. I was thinking... Solomon Brothers, I don't know if you know them, but they make they're really legendary for steel pans, and if are making this kind of instrument too.
1: Yeah, well, I am more aware of Solomon Brothers. This is actually a separate studio.
0: Okay.
1: So the pans themselves, the terrapans at least, are made in Kingston, Georgia, and that is near Atlanta.
0: Okay.
1: But there is a world famous steel drum shop in at WVU, and actually one of they call him one of the fathers of steel pans. He actually recently passed at 92 years old, Ellie Manette. He was one of the original inventors of the bass steel. He was the inventor of the bass steel pan, so the big kettle drums you see. So anyways, there's a studio there where they get these instruments that I have get finely tuned and finished. So that's how I found out about it. He put me in touch. I contacted them, and like 9 months later, it kind of just happened. And it's been about 4.5 years since I've had it.
0: Wow, 9 months! It's a perfect time. We want to get to more music, but I am curious. Is it one thing is you visualize this instrument as you're listening? We did put a picture up on Facebook, and we linked to the Teragape project and also Jeremy Colbert's page. It looks like it's powder coated, but it looks like that coating in black might be designed to be easier on your hands. I'm not sure. Is it just paint, or do you think there's something in it to sort of give you a little padding without losing the resonance?
1: That's a great question. I don't know the very specifics about it. All I know is that this is it's steel, and the way that this instrument works, at least, or the way that this instrument looks, at least my particular one, it has kind of a speckled coating, and that was actually when they finished the instrument, they actually just sprinkled acid onto the,
0: okay,
1: to give it kind of a speckled look. But it does have a really warm resonance to it, and this particular instrument, in comparison to other handpans, has a more mellow type of steel.
0: Yeah, I noticed that. And there's a big hole, almost like a sombrero, but a little smaller in the middle of it to resonate downwards, which, yeah, I imagine gives you lots of opportunities for control as it sits on your lap. So
1: yeah, that's your anchor point.
0: I feel like we're doing an infomercial for the drum,
1: yeah,
0: but it's
1: right?
0: it's a wonderful instrument. Thank you for talking about
1: yeah,
0: it.
1: For sure.
0: And you'll hear it again in a moment, but Jeremy's going to pick up the guitar and play one for you. And I think after this song, we'll talk more about the project and how you can attend the release party. The song you opened with, couldn't you tell me about that, its name? Mm-hmm. And
1: of course. That song is called Collective Groove, and that will be the opening track on the album. And with that instrument, you know, I've been playing guitar for over 20 years, been writing songs on, writing lyrics, and really, you know, that's my way to express, and has been. But with the handpan, it's been so much more experiential. It's been, you know, going for a hike in the woods and then sitting and writing, just coming up with some music or having an experience or going to a music festival. And that particular song that I wrote was just inspired by being in a room full of really amazing people, and everyone was just connecting and having a great time, and I was just kind of providing some background music, and came up with that opening riff and felt very connected to everyone in the room with it, and that's why it's called Collective Groove.
0: Jeremy Colbert, the voice you're hearing, how nice to, after all these years, to discover a new way of expressing yourself that's very different. Terra Agape is the name of the project, and here's another song from the forthcoming album.

0: from Terragape, and I just may have been filled with more hope than at any other moment of this week. Thank you for sharing that. What a beautiful song. Tell me about the project, Jeremy. I have to admit, I've Googled Terragape. It got me to a woman with a Facebook page. Her name is Ter Agape. You probably, maybe you've seen that also. It's rare that I'll ask about why the name, but it's interesting enough that I'd like to ask you. Plus, you named the project that.
1: Absolutely. Well, first of all, thank you so much for those words. That is the intention of this project. That is the intention of this music. It's very apparent that right now is kind of this pivotal time, and there's so much focused on the chaos right now. Everything is focused on the chaos, but I have tried to really take a look at what is happening in the world that's amazing, which honestly far, far outweighs the chaos. But that's not what we like to focus on, because we are dramatic creatures as humans. So my hope, and really it's kind of inspired by this instrument, the handpan that I played first. It was is a big teacher for me to center, to kind of forget what I know and just sit with myself and come up with rhythm and come up with melody and repeat and repetitive and just get into the zone, get into kind of the trance of that and connect with myself. And I'm trying to bring that into my guitar music more too. So the project itself is called Terragape, and that is spelled Tarragape. And in its simplest form, the origins of that name come from the word agape.
0: That's what I had a feeling, but I wanted to be sure.
1: Mm-hmm. And so for those of you who don't know, the ancient Greek culture, it was really brilliant. They had 7 different words for love. We have 1 word for love, and love can mean so many different things. So for instance, they had a word for, you know, Platonic love. They had a word for erotic love, for brotherly love. But the word agape is a term for unconditional love, for like love of humanity, this kind of this high form of unconditional love. And I was just meditating on what I wanted to release this project as, because up until a certain point, it was like, oh, this is my solo project. I'm going to release it as my name. I'm going to do this. And then it got to a certain point where I was like, I want it to kind of be bigger than me. I don't want it to just be me. I don't want it to be my music. I want it to be something that's a little bit bigger than that. And I came across that word, and that really resonated. And then I was thinking, oh, how can I incorporate that into something else? And it just kind of came to me to try out. Actually, it started with Terra, because my handpan is called Terra Pan, Terra, which is of the earth. Terra is of the earth. But it didn't look and feel right. So I thought, and then it kind of switched to Tara, and I started to look into what Tara meant. And in its simplest form, Tara is Sanskrit for star. So in a sense, it could just be like cosmic unconditional love. I don't know.
0: But I like it.
1: It's something it's not out there. It's not a word. If you Google it, you're not going to find the word. When that was another thing that was really great about it, it's something new that hasn't been put together before.
0: Well, and you can add, that's one thing I'm hearing in what you're saying, is the name itself. You can add, as a listener, your own definition or sensibility to it. But the other thing, subordinating your name in the project, you're providing an infinite amount of room for listeners to sort of almost ride the music, if that makes sense.
1: Yes.
0: Kind of jump in, and I hate to sound like I'm analyzing you too much, but it's really very interesting. If you're listening to an artist, you usually know, you know, this is Jeremy Colbert, this is his music, he wrote it. And while, of course, the music here has been created by him, you've very kindly sort of placed yourself, you've made room for people to hop on, so to speak. At least that's the sense I'm getting as I listen. And what a great project, and timely. Now, February 22nd is the opening. Where's it going to be?
1: It's pretty exciting. I think for your listeners, they'll really dig this. So it's at a place called the Dragon's Den, and it's a new space in Pittsburgh. It's actually in Homestead. This really wonderful couple, Julia and Bill Petrucci, they bought this church, and this church is this historic church in Homestead. It's actually a very coveted community space that the community has tried and tried and tried to keep open, and they've raised so much money, and they've wanted to keep open St. Mary Magdalene's. And St. Mary Magdalene's is, as you cross the Homestead Grays Bridge, it's just right up on the hill, about two blocks to the left if you're coming from the city, just above Voodoo Brewery. And they bought this church, I think, 4 years ago, and they've been turning it into a community space for youth, and it's going to be a ropes course. And you walk into this church, and on both sides where the pews used to be are these obstacle courses, these ropes course, and even the running the whole length of the cathedral is a zip line. So it's pretty neat. It's called the Dragon's Den. They will be opening in the summer of this summer, probably June or July. And this event is going to be my album release, but it's also going to be a fundraiser for them and to raise some awareness for what they're doing in the community. And I'm just pretty excited. I work with kids. I've been teaching kids music in Pittsburgh for 10 years. And so the whole night's going to be, community-centered, and I'm going to have some student performers there as well, and a whole all-star lineup of musicians and entertainers.
0: So that's February 22nd. Do you know the starting time yet?
1: Yep, 6 to 9 p.m. So the whole thing's going to run from 6 to 9 p.m. on Saturday, 2/22.
0: What a great, so all ages. For a guy like me, 6 to 9 is that's nice. That's enjoy that, go out to dinner or take a nap when you're done. It's nice to have an early-ish kind of show, and Homestead's not that far away. You described it perfectly, just over the bridge and up the hill, and you're right there. If you're just joining us, it's the Tara Gape project. We've linked to it. Jeremy Colbert is the man behind it. What would you like to do next?
1: Well, I would like to share the title track of the album and the single from the album. So Tara Gape is the name of the project, and the album is called Spirit Maze. And Spirit Maze is also the, as I said, the title track. It's another Tara Pan song. And this song is really special to me for a number of reasons. When I first picked up my instrument, the very first what I call riff on the instrument that I played and stuck was the opening riff of this song. And that is expanded and evolved to this whole composition. And the single is out. So you can listen to this. If you want to hear more and you want to hear an evolved, expanded version of this song, all you have to do is Google Tara Gape and Spirit Maze. You'll find it on Spotify, iTunes. I have a Bandcamp page where you can see all the information about who played on this track. I'm going to do the solo version, which is beautiful in and of itself. But if you listen to the single, you are going to hear it arranged beautifully with a small string section. So there will be a double bass, a cello, and a violinist. So this is Spirit Maze.

0: Tara Agape. Just beautiful. As I listen to that, and pardon my throat, as I listen to that, you probably didn't look, but for a minute I was staring at the clock to confirm my suspicion. It's for the most part, the tempo is about the same as the human heart. As you listen, the tempo, roughly 65, 75 beats per minute, because it seemed to me like a heartbeat. That's what I kept hearing, bum, ba, bum, bum, ba, bum. Spirit Maze, the song, the title track to the project. Again, forgive me for thinking and riffing too much and imagining things that may not have even been your intention, but that's what art should do, right?
1: Exactly.
0: And I think your desire to create music that has that people can have a deep connection to is really showing in what you've done. And I also tried to imagine, I haven't heard the single, what strings would sound like with that. And I think it would be really, really cool. That would be a lot of fun.
1: It's beautiful. It takes on a whole new harmonic structure too. The musicians I work with really envisioned it in a way that that I hadn't, and it took me a minute to readjust to

0: And I was like, okay. And then I started falling in love with it. So, yeah, it's very different.
1: Who are the musicians?
0: So I actually remotely recorded this. I recorded this in Boulder, Colorado.
1: Huh.
0: Yeah. So I connected with Dangle Rose, who he is in a beautiful band called Elephant Revival. And they're just really heart-centered, progressive folk music. And we started with some consultation calls, and he was helping me as an artist kind of get my bearings about me. And then we started talking about the music, and then eventually he invited me out to record, and I just said yes to it and made it happen and used up all of my airline miles and did the whole thing.
1: That's
0: And
1: really brave to do that.
0: it was.
1: I think
0: Thank you.
1: to work with people that you don't know very well. Now at the really at the release party, you'll have local people
0: Yes.
1: doing the string part, I would imagine.
0: Yes. Yeah, I'm excited. I put together a nice group. James Bristol is playing bass of Hills and the Rivers, and Matt Price is drumming for me. He's new in town, but just such a fantastic person. He's also a music educator. You're probably going to run into him at some point. He does a lot of drum circles, works with Jim Donovan a lot. Brianna Carraher is playing cello, and Nashwan Abdullah, who plays with Jason Gamble of Wolves in Sheep Clothing, he's going to be on violin. And yeah.
1: Excellent. Taragape, the project, and that opening, March or March, February 22nd, all the twos, 2/22, at Dragon's Den in Homestead, from 6 to 9 o'clock. We've linked to the project page from slbradio.org, or if you go to Facebook, our Facebook page, you'll find it there. I think we have time for two more.
0: Sure.
1: And I want to be sure we hear them. The guitar comes back. Is your guitar in a traditional tuning?
0: It is in a traditional relative tuning, but that's the other thing about this album is it's all tuned in 432 hertz. So we tuned to 440 hertz as a standard. My instrument, my Tarrapan, is tuned to 432 hertz. Long story short, you can look it up. It's not proven, but it's said to be a frequency that's more resonant with nature. Mathematically, it divides, the divisions are really perfect. And so, yep, it's a standard tuning, but it's just slightly tuned down, just like 8 cents.
1: And I noticed that in your other guitar song, and I was kind of looking and watching your fingers really carefully. It's just a teeny bit,
0: Yep.
1: not great.
0: Almost imperceivable, but
1: Yeah.
0: it's a more warm sound for
1: it,
0: sure.
1: exactly. Yeah.
0: Well, this is a song for our mother. This is a song called Tendrils.

0: Taragape, and you can really enjoy the album when it's released. Isn't it nice to have an album that you'd want to listen to from start to finish, knowing that the person behind it created a work with great deliberation and meant to be listened to as an artistic work? You can also show up, imagine hearing these sounds in a big old church of the kind you would find at a homestead known as Dragon's Den. Is there anything else you'd like to mention that I may have neglected to mention? Oh, let me be helpful if I turn your mic on. I'm sorry.
1: Thank you so much for all that. The only thing is just a little bit about the event. We have a lot of collaborators, artists. There's going to be a world music duo as you come in playing in the space. We're going to have a choir loft session, Song in the Round. So there's going to be singer-songwriters, David Bulowitz, Guy Russo, Jason Gamble of Wolves and Sheep's Clothing, and Lauren Shea DeMache. They're all each going to share a song. We're going to have Hope Academy student performers. And then Scott and Rosanna are going to open up the show, and you may be familiar with them. They work with youth a lot. They even have a children's album out, but her voice is incredible. And there's going to be a live painter, Seth Leibowitz, is a phenomenal local artist. He's going to be live painting. We will have circus arts by the incredible contortionist Camille Zamboni. And then we will have Ishkide doing some dancing and some light and possibly fire spinning at the Dragon's Den.
0: Nice.
1: So come on out, check it out. 22220, just Google Spirit Maze, Dragon's Den, and you'll find it.
0: Thank you. Thanks for being with us. We'll look for you next week on the show that gets your weekend off to a good start, the Saturday Light Brigade. And how shall you finish?
1: This is a song called As Above, So Below. It started as a poem inspired by a very, very deep personal experience. And it turned into a song with the Terrapin. So this is As Above, So Below.

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0: Donna O. She comes to us as a singer and songwriter and guitar player. We'll talk with her a little bit after her first song. Here she is, Donna O.
1: This is called Missing Blue.

0: Donna O live in our studios. Tell me a little bit about yourself, where you're from, and how you...
1: I am originally from Lawrenceville, I'm very proud to say. That's the happening place now. And I live in Stanton Heights, which is about 5 or 10 minutes from Lawrenceville.
0: So you've seen a lot of changes.
1: I have seen a lot of
0: Lawrenceville.
1: Changes. Yes, I have, yeah.
0: I would imagine that it really has changed over the last some years. Where did you go to school?
1: I went to a private school in Lawrenceville, which is closed now. And I went to the University of Pittsburgh.
0: And what school is the one that's closed?
1: It was called Lawrenceville Catholic. I went to a Catholic school.
0: Okay. And then off the pit, what did you study there?
1: Education. I was a regular classroom teacher, and my school closed a few years ago. It was the school that I went to. So now I have a day job, and I'm a substitute teacher at 3 very good school districts, and I love my job. I really do.
0: That's great. Mm-hmm. When did you begin to play guitar, sing, write?
1: When I was in high school, got into it. I love Stevie Nicks, Pat Benatar, The Pretenders, Heart, and I started taking guitar lessons, I guess, about 14. I was about 13 or 14, and I didn't do too well on it. You know, once I discovered I had that I could sing, I didn't, you know, want to play. I just wanted to sing. And when I was in high school and college, I sang in different bands, and I sang in cover bands once I was out of school. And then I kind of got away from music for a while, and then a few years ago, I was ready to get back into it, and I brushed up on my guitar playing. I took guitar lessons at Backstage Guitar in Lawrenceville, and I started doing the open mics, and that's how you get noticed, and that's how I started booking my gigs.
0: That's great. Mm-hmm. Tell me about the song you opened with.
1: Actually, my songs are written about a real life experience or a person. This one was not. Missing Blue, it was a rainy day. I wanted to sit in my backyard and I could not because it was raining and I missed the blue skies, and I just came up with this song.
0: That's a great song. Donna O is who you're listening to. We'll talk a little bit about your music and especially how people can hear you live and about any recording plans you might have. But first, why don't we catch another song? What would you like to do next?
1: Well, this one, if you are familiar with Lawrenceville, or even if you're not, there is a place that just closed. It was called Needs Hotel. And I played there many times as a solo artist, and I also opened up quite a few times for the Needs Hotel band.
0: Home of the famous Fish Sandwich.
1: Yes, they are. Need,
0: who deserves a chance to retire and relax.
1: Yes, he does. But we were very heartbroken. I mean, it's kind of bittersweet. I understand where he's coming from, but we do miss the place of Need's Hotel. And I wrote this to honor him, Mr. Jimmy Need, because if you've ever met him, you know what a wonderful person he is. So this is called 55th and Butler Street.

0: That's Donna O with a song for Needs Hotel. Any plans for Needs? I haven't been by in a long time.
1: Yeah, I have not heard.
0: So who knows what may happen. I'm sure something good will happen there. It's a beautiful location.
1: Yes, it is.
0: Have you had a chance to record much yet?
1: Yeah, I do have a CD that I recorded. It's called This Is Who I Really Am. I recorded that back in 2012. And I have material that I am ready to record my next CD. I recorded a track back in October, and I just haven't had a chance to finish anything. But this summer, I plan to work on it.
0: Yeah, if you're teaching, it's going to be very busy for you, especially if you're a dedicated sub at three different schools.
1: I work every day, you know, so it's hard, you know, to balance the both of them, you know.
0: I'll bet. What about playing out? Do you have anything scheduled soon?
1: I do. I'm playing this afternoon at the Millvale Music Festival at 4 o'clock at a place called Bar 3 on North Avenue. And this Tuesday, I'm playing at Alexander's Bistro in Bloomfield from 7 to 9. So stop in and see me there. I can't remember the date, but it's the Saturday before Memorial Day. I'm the featured performer at an open mic at Steamworks Created up in Gibsonia.
0: Excellent.
1: So that's my May schedule.
0: So look for Donna O. We've linked to her website, I believe, so you can go to slbradio.org, click on the link, and find her. Or what is your website?
1: DonnaOMusic.com.
0: Pretty easy. Donna O, just the letter O.
1: Yes.
0: Music.com.
1: Right.
0: We should have time for two more songs.
1: Sure.
0: I think you had four prepared. So what would you like to do next?
1: This one I was inspired to write by the Me Too movement, and this is called Me Too.

0: That's a nice song. That's Donna.
1: Thank you.
0: Oh, it's a really good song.
1: Thank you. Thank you.
0: You'll get a chance to hear her later today, 4 o'clock, right?
1: Novel Music Festival.
0: And it's really a pleasure to have you here.
1: Thank you. It was nice being here.
0: I'm glad you're playing out. And when did you, I'm curious, you mentioned the album you recorded in 2012. Mm-hmm. Have you been playing out pretty consistently since then?
1: Yeah, pretty much so, yeah. In the winter, I don't play that much. I'll play like maybe one or two gigs a month. January, February, I hardly play at all because it's cold. You never know about the weather. But usually in March, I had like 6 gigs. April, I had 2 or 3. May, I have 6. And it starts up again. And in the summertime, I play a lot of farmers markets and outdoor gigs. So check my website and come and see me sometime.
0: DonnaOMusic.com is how you can find her. And what would you like to close up with?
1: I'm going to play this song. This is called Dismissed.
0: Thank you very much for being here
1: with
0: us today.
1: Thank you for having me.
0: Here again, Donna O.
1: Thank you.

0: Donna O. Look for her at DonnaOMusic.com. Thanks for being
1: here. Thank you for having me. I had a great time.
0: With us today. Thank you.

Eve Goodman's here, and she's one of those people who I can't remember when I first met, which is a good thing. It seems like I've known her forever. A great singer and songwriter. And we'll talk a little bit about what she's been up to lately, but let's get her on the air with a song. Here's Eve Goodman.

0: We wait for every little note. Eve, it's, you sound great.
1: Oh, thank
0: and,
1: you.
0: That song is from Peony. At least it's on that album from 2011.
1: Yes.
0: I was looking at your discography. You can now say that you've been recording music for over 25 years.
1: I guess that's right. Yeah.
0: I don't know. I don't know how you feel about that, but it's you've done well. How long have you been in Pittsburgh now?
1: Has it been 20? I've been in Pittsburgh for 15 years.
0: Well, only 15. Yeah. Still a new resident of Pittsburgh.
1: Yes.
0: Do you remember when we first met? Should I remember?
1: Not necessarily. I just remember because it was I work for the Pittsburgh Youth Symphony, and I moved here to start a job with them. And when I started with them, it was before this building was even, well, the Buell Planetarium was here, but it was before it had transferred into the Children's Museum.
0: Definitely, yeah.
1: And the Pittsburgh Youth Symphony was considering being one of the partners.
0: I forgot about that.
1: Yes, yes.
0: So we could have been neighbors
1: We
0: right
1: could
0: here.
1: Have, but the stage wasn't big enough for the orchestra, so unfortunately we couldn't do that. But we still have a very big we have a lot of Youth Symphony chamber groups that perform on SLB, so the connection is still very strong and healthy and wonderful. So
0: I think I heard you play somewhere. It was probably at a Unitarian church, or it might have been an opening for a Calliope show or something like that.
1: Yes.
0: Because I remember, it's funny, I don't remember meeting, but I do remember the first time I heard you play.
1: Oh, and well,
0: it's like,
1: thank you.
0: Who is this? I like this person.
1: So. Thanks.
0: You've not been playing out a whole lot lately, but you've got a gig coming up next month.
1: Yes, August. I'll be playing at the Courtyard Cafe at Heinz Hall. They have a really nice outside cafe area. And on Wednesday afternoons from 4:30 to 7, they have a happy hour. And I'll be playing there with a really talented pedal steel guitar player, Pete Freeman. So we've been doing a duo kind of thing for the past year or so, and that's been a lot of fun.
0: You really like to mix it up.
1: Mm-hmm.
0: I mean, playing with Tracy, you'll often do standards,
1: yes,
0: right?
1: Yeah.
0: And torch songs, mm-hmm. Tracy Drock, that is. And I know it's Dicey and
1: Dicey Stewart and Paprika LaRue. Paprika LaRue is an alter ego of mine. I only have one.
0: Yeah.
1: And I think everybody should have one, but no.
0: I don't have one. Maybe I need one.
1: Maybe.
0: You know, that could solve a lot of things for me.
1: But one of the reasons I haven't been performing out this past spring or winter as myself is because I was putting together a show with my friend Janet, who's the Dicey Stewart alter ego, is her alter ego. And we did a big show at Club Cafe, and it was our biggest one yet. So there's just a lot of prep and design and picking songs and learning them and interpreting them, so to speak.
0: Is Paprika LaRue hard for you to work with? Do you
1: She's
0: get
1: not
0: along
1: hard
0: with your
1: for me.
0: Alter ego?
1: She might be hard. She might. Other people might find her hard to work with, but she's. Yes. It's a lot of fun. It's a music show, but a lot of comedy thrown in there's nothing more satisfying. Well, the only thing more satisfying than somebody applauding after your song is somebody laughing at a joke that you were hoping they'd laugh at. And, that's just a lot of fun. And the second thing that's more rewarding is when people come up and just say, oh, that was just so much fun.
0: Yeah,
1: so.
0: that's got to make you feel good. And it's original and inventive.
1: Yes.
0: And it is, it's funny that you mentioned that because I'm not really a joke teller per se or a comedian. And do you know Dave Christie?
1: No, I
0: okay,
1: don't.
0: Dave's a folk player, folk musician, guitar player. He ran Calliope at one point.
1: Oh,
0: and
1: okay.
0: He and I had to vamp a little bit. He was actually playing Papa Engels in Little House on the Prairie on a stage show, and we had to vamp for a little bit because the play wasn't ready to start.
1: Oh.
0: And there's a big audience, and we're in front sort of doing a few things. And I said, "What have you been doing?" And he said, "I've been milking the cows." And I said, "Really? Tell me about that." And he goes, "Well, we go there and we you know, pull on the udders and we get the milk. That's how we do it. We get the cows from the animals. How do you get your milk?" And I said, "Well, we get our milk from animals too. We get them from giant eagles." And he looked at me, "Giant eagles?" Which immediately got the house laughing. And it was a very satisfying laugh because the imagery of like milking a giant eagle is something you just can't
1: really.
0: I haven't thought about that in a long time. But Dave did a lot of Pennsylvania folklore tunes. You'd like him. He doesn't play out as much as he used to. Eve Goodman is here. We're talking about the thrill of being loved and adored. let's give us another chance to do just that by hearing another song. What would you like to play next?
1: I'm going to play a song called "As It Is." And just, something's not quite right on my... Sorry.
0: Oh, take all your time in the world.
1: Wish I could talk and tune at the same time.
0: Well, that's why I'm here. I remembered you'll have a 12 string every now and then, right?
1: Yes. Yeah. Yes.
0: So it's half the burden with a 6 string.
1: Yeah.
0: So "As It Is" is the song.
1: Yes.

0: Eve Goodman with a great song for Independence Day weekend as you think about existence. And seriously, that's one heck of a song.
1: Thank you.
0: When did you start writing songs?
1: I started writing songs when I was 13. So if we do the math, that was like 39 and a half, 40 years ago.
0: Yeah, we're about the same age.
1: Yes.
0: That's such a beautiful, I'm really blown away by that song. I can't remember if you've played it here before. I know it's on, is it only the...
1: It's What the Living Do.
0: What the Living Do.
1: That CD.
0: It's on that CD. And I'm just wondering, like, did that song come easily to you? It seems, that's pretty much a perfect song. And it seems like conceptually you'd be there, but it couldn't have been that easy.
1: That song's an interesting song because that song was inspired by actually a radio show, the This American Life show.
0: Yeah.
1: And it was an interesting, I thought an interesting show where a guy was doing an impromptu, you know, non-scientific survey at bars where he would ask men and women, if you could have a superpower, what would it be? Would it be to be invisible or to be able to fly? And he said, you know, it was funny because after he asked the questions, you know, people would ask,

0: well, if I can fly, can I take anything with me? And he goes, well, if you're strong enough to carry a bunch of stuff, yes. But if not, no, you know. And, you know, and then Invisible Things had other questions. But he said, predominantly, most of the women, if they could choose what to do, they chose to be invisible. And I remember one really poignant part of the show, he was talking to one woman, and he said, really, you'd want to be invisible? And she said, yeah. And he said, well, why? And you could hear a catch in her throat where she almost felt, you almost felt like she was going to cry. And she goes, I'd rather not answer that. And I think in reality, a lot of women and girls to a certain extent, even now, probably feel invisible and not taken seriously and stuff. And so that was initially the idea that I got. And then it just took off from there. And I don't think any song really for me is easy to write.
1: No, they can't be.
0: But I think, and this was definitely a song that I initially wrote and had the idea, but like the bridge, I had the lyrics to it, and it went, or the last verse, and I played it for a friend of mine in Nashville a few different times under different, with different words, different lyrics, and she said, well, you know, I'm questioning this and that, you know, so it was a good sounding board for me to have, and so.
1: Yeah, it helps, I would imagine, to get feedback.
0: Yes.
1: As you're writing. That's so interesting. I immediately picked invisible myself.
0: Really?
1: Among those superpowers. Mm-hmm. I guess because I figured if I'm invisible, I could be on a plane, so
0: yeah.
1: that would get me my
0: right.
1: flying.
0: That's true.
1: I'm thinking always practical.
0: Mm-hmm.
1: But I don't know if I'd... It would be nice to sometimes not be seen.
0: Yes.
1: I could think of ways. What a
0: great
1: song.
0: Yeah, I have fantasies of not being seen and, you know, sneaking into board meetings or something and wreaking havoc or, you know, whatever.
1: Moving papers around,
0: yeah,
1: doing
0: yeah.
1: stuff. If you go to evegoodman.com, you can find out all sorts of information from Eve, including how you can get a hold of her CDs, how perhaps if she has the time, you can have her play at an event. Wouldn't she be great at a party or house concert, bar mitzvah? You know, you bring it.
0: Hey, yes, I'm happy to play.
1: I'm just happy you're here. What do you want to do next?
0: I think I'll go out on a limb and try a Duke Ellington song.
1: Ah.
0: When I'm not playing solitaire, I take a book down from the shelf.

0: Eve Goodman at the Saturday Light Brigade. That was a fine way to end.
1: Thank you. Thanks.
0: I don't immediately associate that song with Duke Ellington. And Bob Russell did the lyrics. I looked it up because I was curious. And I love those intros to songs. I think we've talked about this before. They always, I wish they were always sung, these little setups, because it's so much fun. Nobody, pretty much, you never hear them. And then you're thinking, what is this? Do I know what this song is going to be? And then it goes into what you're familiar with.
1: Yeah, I love that about those old songs.
0: Yeah, and Irving Berlin did that a lot. Cole Porter as well. And I don't know... I'm curious, the person who wrote the lyrics to this song, I'm not sure what else he may have written.
1: I'm not sure either. I need to be better about learning histories of songs, because that can tell you a lot and be interesting in and of itself, and all the Tin Pan Alley songwriters and lyricists that exist. And
0: that was, I think, his biggest... hit. Oh, he wrote "You Came a Long Way from St. Louis." That would be. I mean, I'm quickly scanning what appear to be only, at least on Wikipedia, only about 20 or 30 songs or so. Yeah. "Don't Get Around Much Anymore" is enough in terms of fame. That's a terrific song. Eve Goodman is who you're listening to. Thank you for being with us on this holiday weekend, and thanks just for supporting music like you can hear from Eve. And I'm eager to make sure we get, should be able to get two more in, I think.
1: Okay.
0: One or two more. We'll see how. We have about 10 minutes of radio time.
1: Okay.
0: It always depends, you know. It's enough time for like two Pop Go the Weasels or one Wreck of the Edmund Fitzgerald. You know, you never know.
1: Okay.
0: No, don't mind me. It's this is when I start to get a little sleepy.
1: Yeah, you've been up for what, seven hours already?
0: Or punchy. Yeah, it's been a while. Let me, not to make Eve... put her on the spot, but make sure you listen to Eve's guitar playing, because she's a fine guitarist, too.
1: Well, thank you. This is another song I wrote. It's called "Beneath the Same Sky." It's called "Cyclone Girl," but it's on a CD I wrote called "Beneath the Same Sky." And I don't know if you're allowed to say your favorite song that you've ever written, but this is one of my favorite songs that I've ever written.

0: I can see why you like that song. What a great song. Eve Goodman here at the Saturday Light Brigade. Would you like to play one more? I think we can sneak it in. So let me just thank our guests from Center of Life and Crunk Movement, Suzanne Finnis from Carnegie Library of Pittsburgh, and Hugh Twyman from Deutschtown Music Festival, and Eve Goodman.
1: Thank you.
0: And thank you for listening this morning, and thanks to Eve. And we'll sneak one more in here. Don't worry about time. We'll make it work.
1: Okay, thanks. This is one of my newest songs. It's based on a true story a friend of mine told me, and it's called Dig a Little Deeper. Excuse me.

It's a real pleasure to have him here. Full disclosure, Will worked for us. Gosh, it's been two summers now. And we get a chance to work together every now and then. He has a degree from the other Ohio, from Capital University. I'm getting there. I should ask him these questions. He's a very talented musician and audio engineer, and it's a real pleasure to have him here. You'll get to know him this hour. Here is Will Condridge.

0: That's Will Kondrich at the Saturday Light Brigade. Mark Reed says he sounds really good. Do you know Mark? He just stopped.
1: Sure. Mark's a family friend. He went back way back with my dad at, I think, high school, Plum High School.
0: Oh, that's nice. He just happened to post a note by your picture on Facebook.
1: Cool.
0: Is that song called Southside Sarah?
1: Southside Sarah. It's that's a song kind of about going away for a while. As you mentioned, I went away to school in Ohio, and it's kind of a double meaning. Southside Sarah, it could be a girl. It could be the Sarah Street on the south side here in Pittsburgh. I spent a lot of time down there playing gigs and, you know, working on music on the south side. So it's kind of a going away song, but also, a coming home.
0: Now, I want to be sure, not that it's that important where you went to school. I can't believe I started to say University of Ohio. Mm-hmm. It's Capital University, right?
1: Right, Capital University over in Columbus.
0: Okay, and that's your degree is in audio production.
1: Mm-hmm. Their actual name for it was music tech. So.
0: You think I would remember these things, but I don't. When did you start? Now, I mentioned earlier, as I sort of teased this segment, I said you're going to hear somebody that I've known for the majority of his life. I promise I'll only mention this once, but I mean Will and his siblings were calling the Saturday Light Brigade probably like when you were 7 or 8 years old, maybe even younger.
1: Yeah, we always listen, the family. I have two brothers and a sister, and growing up we would listen to the show. And, one of the earliest, I would probably say my first live performance would be on the Saturday Light Brigade. We called in and I played the piano on the
0: oh,
1: phone.
0: Oh, gosh, I forgot about that. So. Yeah, we used to do the studios we were in. We weren't in a public location, so we couldn't have folks come in and play live that easily. But we also thought it would be fun to let people perform from their homes. Mm-hmm. And you could call and play on the phone like that. So I'm glad you're back in Pittsburgh. I know you're working sound and you're playing out quite a bit. Do you have anything in terms of recordings coming up?
1: Sure. We do have I have a CD out called Faded Dreams, and we recorded that at Tom Briding's studio. Tom's a big local guy here. I think he performed on here once.
0: He's been with us a couple times, and he's a great songwriter. And you two fit each other really well. I'm sure he was great at helping you get a great album put together.
1: Definitely. And we have another one in the works down there too, so we're looking for that in the spring, early summer. So
0: great. Will Kondrich, Kondrich. We'll talk a little bit more, but why don't we hear another song? What would you like to play next?
1: Sure. This one's called the name's a working project. The name for this one's called Goodbye.
0: Okay.
1: And this is a song about a girl. That's it.

0: That's one heck of a song. That's a how old is that?
1: That's 5 years ago now.
0: Yeah. It's a lot I could say about that song, but it's almost an opus. I mean, there's so many styles you've put together on it. Maybe it is an opus, but I love the tension behind the faster part of it as you go through the story, and it's just that's a hard song to pull off. That's a really good song, Will.
1: Thank you, Larry.
0: Did you know it when you wrote it? I mean, did you feel good about it?
1: I did. It kind of came together quick. I was, you know, oddly enough, I was playing with some Van Halen kind of chords, you know, those kind of major seventh things, and that kind of came together, kind of became a rocker, and then I was listening to a lot of like alternative country stuff, and you know, the bottle on the nightstand, that kind of
0: beginning, you know, the kinds of things that go through my head as I'm listening, which can sometimes include things like, oh, there's a squirrel. But no, at the beginning, you know, there's a bottle on the nightstand and the style of guitar you were playing. And as I'm listening to it, I'm thinking, wow, this could be, you know, I could hear a country, you know, superstar doing this song. But no, as it gets more complex lyrically and musically, it's your own, and it sounds just terrific. That was a great song.
1: Yeah, thank you, Larry.
0: Will Condrich here in studio with us. We talked before that he's got an album he's working on with Tom Broding that'll come out soon. There's also one available. What's the best way for people to find that?
1: Anyway, really, it's on Spotify, iTunes, CD Baby. That's kind of the main source there for the physical copies.
0: That's usually the best place to go if you want to honor the artist, short of seeing Will at a gig and buying an album directly. CD Baby is usually very kind.
1: Yeah, they've been great. Very organized in the whole distribution deal and all that kind of stuff.
0: Are you playing out anywhere soon?
1: Sure. Actually, I'm playing tonight. I'm sitting in with the Cheerly Men, Pittsburgh's premier shanty band, and we're doing a Burns Night celebration tonight.
0: Excellent. Today's the day. I almost forgot.
1: So yeah, that's kind of something that was outside of my cultural awareness, but you know, learning about it over the last couple weeks has been pretty cool.
0: I'll bet. Where is that going to be?
1: That's at Mr. Small's Theater.
0: That should be a lot of fun. And I think Tim Wolfson is involved with that, along with his wife, Deb. Hopefully they'll be there tonight. That should be a lot of fun. Anything else on the horizon?
1: Sure. February 3rd, I'll be at the Black Forge Coffee House. And that's kind of a showcase thing, me and a few other guys. And that's Friday. And then February 25th, I'll be at my home base, Goodfellas, with Jack Briding on drums.
0: I remember Jack. That's Tom's son, right?
1: That's right, yeah.
0: Yeah, Jack played drums with his dad a few years back. Excellent. Where's Goodfellas located?
1: That's in Swissville, right by the Citizens Bank.
0: And you mentioned the other, was it the Black Forest Coffee House?
1: Black Forge.
0: Forge. Yeah. And where's that?
1: That's up in Carrick.
0: Okay.
1: Around there.
0: Boy, those are two venues I don't know that well. It's nice to know there's more and more places to hear great music.
1: Definitely.
0: What would you like to do next?
1: I think we'll go to the song that kind of started the whole thing off. This was the first kind of serious song that I wrote. It's the title track of the Faded Dreams record.
0: Now, how far back does this go?
1: This goes back a while. probably 6 years now.
0: Wow. Will Condrich, by the way, you're listening to the show that gets your weekend off to a good start, the Saturday Light Brigade.

0: Well, Kondratch, at the Saturday Light Brigade, lots of folks reacting to you on Facebook with hearts and smiles and thumbs up and all sorts of things. Bill Toms wrote a note, "Will, you sound fantastic. You are inspiring people with the depths of your music and lyrics. We are also proud of your growth and hard work." And he's a great musician, so I'm sure those words mean a lot to you. Your dad wrote, and Keith wanted to be sure that we know your website too, which is W-I-L-K-O-N, Will Conn, the first syllable of each of your first name and last names.
1: Right.
0: If that doesn't work out, let's see, you go with, I like it, right? Son Rich. Maybe that's what your dad's getting at.
1: Maybe.
0: Son Rich, I like it.
2: He wants me to get rich, I guess. Yeah.
0: The way you're singing and playing is a sound person's dream. Are you conscious of what you need to do to sound good, not only to yourself, but because a lot of folks sort of have trouble with that, and getting the education that you've had in music tech, it sounds like it's been a big help, or at least I'm guessing it has been.
2: I would say so for sure. I've kind of gotten good at mixing myself, using dynamics, the voice,
0: yeah,
2: and bringing it up and down. And that's one thing that Bill Toms, he's kind of my rock and roll mentor, but one of the earliest things he taught me was using dynamics. And then going on to learn about sound and how to mix yourself. And there's no need to play real loud. If you get that nice bass level, then when it's time to get loud, it's really meaningful.
0: Yeah, and some folks have trouble with that. It's funny, when we teach folks about broadcasting, a lot of folks, their inclination is they should shout or scream or be somebody different than who they are. You can't really maintain any of those things.
2: No.
0: And one of the things we always talk about is, well, the very fact that you're in front of a microphone, that's going to amplify you. Your own nervousness or energy, creative flow is going to amplify you. The radio itself is going to amplify you, so you probably ought to start a little smaller.
2: Sure. Yeah, let the system do the work.
0: Yeah. You know? And that way you can – there's not much you can do if you start at a high level like that. That's a great song, and you mentioned it's about 6 years old or so. You, I hope, feel pretty terrific about the fact that songs you've written that long ago hold up so well and that you still enjoy singing them.
2: Definitely. That's something I'm very proud of,
0: yeah,
2: that I can still stand by what I wrote. And, still a lot of it still rings true today, for me personally. You know, I try to put a piece of myself in every song that I write. There's some storytelling, but I would say there's definitely still an authentic piece of myself behind each song.
0: Have you thought about going on tour?
2: I'd love to. In fact, one thing I'm kind of interested in now is I just saw one of my other musical heroes, Craig Finn of the Hold Steady. He just went on a Living Room tour where they went to different cities and they just did house shows and kind of did a do-it-yourself thing. And that seems really interesting to me, just kind of an intimate setting and kind of share your music with folks.
0: Yeah, you do well in that setting. And a lot of folks do that almost all year round.
2: Yeah,
0: too. We are certainly going to have time, I think, for at least three more songs,
2: sure,
0: given the way things are going, if you would like to play them. And it's great to have Will here. What would you like to do next?
2: Well, let's see. This is a song off of the first record. This is called My Rides Here. And this is by Warren Zevon, the late great, and he died. But as he was dying of cancer, he wrote one last record, and he had all his musical friends, Jackson Browne, Bruce Springsteen, and they all came together and produced this killer record. And that's kind of what got me turned on to him. Interestingly enough, though, this song was not on that record, but it still kind of tells a story of his future death. He was known for writing about that kind of thing and kind of foretelling his future. But this is called My Rides Here. It's a Warren Zevon cover that I have on the record.

I was staying at the Mary with Jesus and John Wayne. I was waiting for a chariot, they were waiting for a train. The sky was full of carrion. I'll take the mazuma, said Jesus to Mary.

Houston sky was changeless. We galloped through blue bonnets. I was wrestling with an angel. You were working on a sonnet. Said, I believe the seraphim will gather up my pinnacle and carry us away, G.

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It's still the greatest story. Said, man, I'd like to stay, but I'm bound for glory.

0: There is the audio engineer in him with the great fade, Will Kodrich, here at the Saturday Light Brigade. You, how did you develop your style of singing? Did you sing as a kid much?
1: No, I never sang. Never. Not even in church, not even never. But as I was learning guitar and kind of developing that skill, and it was kind of like the next step that needed to be taken. So,
0: yeah, and I would think that would be hard to figure out. What do you want your voice to be? And you want to sound authentic? You want to be listenable? Did it take a while for you to find your voice?
1: It took me a little while. And, you know, around the same time, your voice is changing. So it kind of developed, and I always try to keep it very natural. I don't sing, you know, way low or, you know, anything like that. So it started off, I would say, when I was getting started, I would kind of do the spoken word kind of singing, Johnny Cash style, that kind of thing.

0: was, you know, next level. So I got in touch with Bill and started doing lessons and took lessons all through high school. And then, of course, Tom Briding plays in Bill's band. So just kind of, you know, formed those friendships. And I work with those guys all the time now.
1: That's great, the way that's all come together. Are you writing a lot these days?
0: Yeah, in fact, I've started to really get serious about it. I got home from school, and it's time that I'm trying to book gigs all the time and do a lot more writing and just kind of work on the craft. And I'm also playing with a lot of other bands here and there, too. So, I feel like I'm in a time period right now where I am doing a lot of writing, just doing a lot of working and putting it all together.
1: There's a lot to write about, too,
0: sure.
1: Right now. So, yeah. Will Condridge is here. His website is simply Wilcon Rocks, right? W-I-L.
0: Wilcon.rocks.
1: Wilcon.rocks. Yeah. Didn't know there was a dot rocks.
0: And neither did we, and then we, you know.
1: I like
0: we
1: it.
0: We didn't.
1: So. Wilcon dot rocks. And what would you like to play next?
0: This is a song that will be on the upcoming record. It's called Tom Dooley. And I don't know if you're familiar with the Kingston Trio. This is one of their old songs. And
1: I remember you sent me this, I think, right? A long time ago.
0: Yeah.
1: You sent me an early arrangement you did of this that you were working on.
0: Absolutely.
1: I remember sending you one back. From Bill Morris, he did a slow, just a different version of it too, because you've got a special take on this.
0: Right, yeah. I remember that now. So I was in a car with my grandparents, and, you know, I said, well, play something that you guys, you know, listen to. And they're playing this Kingston Trio, and I'm listening to this song. I'm like, yeah, that's pretty good. But it's too happy, you know, this is a murder ballad. It's, you know, that's too happy. So I went back and tore up all the music and started over. So this is Tom Dooley.

time tomorrow morning, I reckon where I'll be. Down in some old lonesome valley, hanging from a tree. Hang down your head, Tom Dooley. Hang down your head and cry. Hang down your head.

0: I like what you've done with that, and it's evolved more since I remember hearing it before. It's tough to take a song that, you know, that song's pretty well known to a lot of folks, and to make it your own, and you put a minor kind of key to it, which is fitting, given what goes on.
1: Right.
0: And the song of Kingston Trio kind of, hey, we're going to stab people.
1: It's too happy. So.
0: I hope that you'll look for Will Kondrich. He, again, his website, it's Will. Let's get it right here. It's willcon.rocks. Willcon.rocks.
1: That's right. willkon.rocks.
0: And look for his music on CD Baby and at that website. Also, look for his upcoming gigs, including with the Cheerly Men tonight at Mr. Small's Funhouse. I think that starts at 7.
1: 7 o'clock.
0: O'clock, yeah. For Burns Night. We have time for one more from you. I'm so glad you could join us today. And here's hoping that you stick around in Pittsburgh, too. You probably could go wherever you possibly want to go. I'm sure your family feels that way, too. Yeah. But hopefully there'll be lots of opportunity for you here.
1: I hope so, too. And thanks for having me, Larry. It's always good to be here, and it's great to be on air sharing my stories here.
0: Yeah, we miss having you here. What do you want to close up with?
1: This is probably one of my most serious songs. Again, this is about leaving and coming back. And I would say there's a lot of truth to this song. Maybe not outright, but definitely behind the scenes. So this is called One More for the Road.

0: That is Dan Getkin and the 12-6 here at the Saturday Light Brigade as I make my way out to the main studio to see them. They have a brand new album called A Rose Among the Thorns. And let me check with Dan and first just to ask you to introduce the band for us.
1: Sure. Well, my name is Dan Getkin. I have Kara Getkin singing with me as well as Kim Carter singing. And Tim Good's playing electric guitar, Alex Hur is playing bass, and Del Weinberg is playing the drums.
0: And you decided to do this on vinyl, which is exciting. And I congratulate you on having the release in hand before the release party, more than a day before the release party. Congratulations. That's going to be this Friday night at Southside Works. What made you decide to do vinyl?
1: Well, these are gospel songs, and these are almost entirely some classic numbers, even though one of them is written by co-written by Saturday Light Brigade's son, John Bindley. So you all know him well, so do I, and we did a song together. So the classic nature of these songs, it felt like if I was going to do a song or an album on vinyl, it felt like this was the one to really capture the spirit of the music.
0: I'm glad you pointed out, John. I missed that. I noticed the Andre Crouch one. Right away, but I didn't see John's name on that. What's the song you just did?
1: So that's What Could I Do? That's a Thomas Dorsey song.
0: Excellent. Let's listen to another one, then we'll talk a little bit more about the inspiration for this particular album. What would you like to do next?
1: Another question song, Where Could I Go?
0: Once again, this is Dan Getkin and the 12-6.
1: Thank you.

0: Dan Getkin and the 12-6. I keep wanting to say quick six or pick six, but I know it's 12-6. I noticed, I was looking at the vinyl. First of all, I'm curious about the art. Who did the cover art?
1: So this is a painting that was done by a friend and an extremely talented artist. That's Autumn Gabriel who painted that.
0: It's beautifully done. It's a portrait of Dan. And then in tiny, tiny letters, I see made in Czech Republic, one of my favorite places. Did you choose the Czech Republic, or is that happenstance?
1: It was sort of interests aligned. I would have loved to have a record printed in the Czech Republic, but also I had to have it printed in the Czech Republic, so that's good news for everyone.
0: Is that where the vinyl was done, or the...
1: Yeah.
0: Okay.
1: There's a big pressing plant in the Czech Republic that does a ton of vinyl pressing, and so that's where I got it.
0: I didn't know that. I knew there were some in Ohio. Who knew that the Czech? I wonder if they're original presses. They could be. That's you know, you when you do what I do, you look at all these fine little notes on it. This album officially will be released this coming Friday night at Southside Works at 7 o'clock. I'm curious, why a gospel album? What turned you to gospel?
1: So Kara and Kim, as well as our friends Rick and Denitra, have been singing and performing at a church on the north side called Mosaic Community Church. We've been doing gospel music for probably a decade, and so the songs have, you know, slowly just become our own over that 10-year period, and so it really felt like I wanted to have this for myself and for us to just be able to enjoy and also to share with the people that don't come to our church, our friends and family that don't live in Pittsburgh, that wouldn't come to Mosaic on a Sunday morning. So, you know, we just felt like, why not? Why not have this? And who knows if anybody will want it? I think it's great. I don't know what everybody else will think about it, but I think it's a real testament to the work of not only my friends at Mosaic, but also the members of my band and the Pittsburgh music community that played on it.
0: Where is Mosaic located?
1: 2801 North Charles Street.
0: So if you go up by the Pittsburgh Promise, is it?
2: Project.
0: Or the Pittsburgh Project, I'm sorry, that's what I meant. The Pittsburgh Project, is it further up the hill?
1: It is precisely at the Pittsburgh Project. It's a church on the same property as the Pittsburgh Project.
0: Ah, okay. I know the sanctuary very well. I didn't realize that was the church. Would you two like to add anything at all? I'm getting shaking heads from your singers here.
1: Kim is being shy, but Kim has been the director of the gospel choir in various forms over the years. So without Kim's leadership and without Kim's... I mean, Kim has been singing these. I've never brought a song to church. I don't think that Kim hasn't been like, oh, yeah, we used to sing this. So a new song to me is always a classic to Kim. And so that's just a treasure trove of wisdom and experience that she brings.
0: Yeah, and the Pittsburgh Project is a great nonprofit that was founded by Salim Gabriel a few years back, who's now with the Pittsburgh Promise, which is why I conflated those two. But if you go up North Charles, you'll find the work that they do in service and fixing up homes in the area, also after school programming. And I did not realize the church was active there. I've been in that sanctuary a few times. It's a beautiful place. So that's good to know that this album includes music that you've performed there. Why don't we get another one from you? What would you like to do next?
1: We'll do 99 and a half won't do.
0: 99 and a half won't do. And is that one on the album? I don't think it is.
1: Oh, it sure is.
0: Oh, there it is, right there. I was looking for the numeral 9. It's spelled out 99 and a half.

0: That's another one from A Rose Among the Thorns, Dan Getkin and the 12-6. Kim, you have a special message. Ross says hello. Ross K. He says hello. Do you want to say, yes, do you want to say hello back?
1: Hi, Ross Cronenbitter. How are you?
0: We got you over your shyness. Ross, it's good to hear from you. Thank you for checking in. And it'll be this coming Friday at 7 o'clock. This vinyl will be here. Did you do CDs? I'm sure you've got digital product, but is the only physical artifact the vinyl?
2: For now. If there is a clamoring for CDs, we may consider a special limited run of CDs, but for now, just the vinyl and the digital.
0: Excellent. And Southside Works is the place. And I know Molly Alphabet is going to be there. Kenny Stockard. Who is Steel Town Sweet Boy? I don't know who that is.
2: Yes, you do. It's Elliot Sussman.
0: Oh, very nice. Has he been playing under that name for a while?
2: That's his DJ act. So he's going to be spinning some gospel and R&B classics for us that night.
0: I did not know that. He needs to play some music again, too. Elliot, this is me suggesting. We still get requests for the 54C song and all sorts of classics from Elliot Sussman. How long has this project been in your head? Does it predate the pandemic? I'm sure it must.
2: Yeah, we had studio time booked with Alex. Alex recorded the album for us. We had it booked in, I don't know, March of 2020 or April of 2020. So that wasn't a great time for anybody anymore. So we pushed it off and really what we did is our church went remote. And so we would have church on Zoom for, as many churches did, for a year or 2 years. And so once a month we would produce what you're hearing now. We would do from our homes, and so people would be singing into their phones, and I would stitch it together. And it was—I wouldn't say it was a passion project so much as it was valuable pre-production for the album. I don't miss those days exactly, but I do. It was really helpful when we did the album to be able to have videos and have, you know, rough recordings of most of the material for this album.
0: Valuable pre-production. I like it. Prototyping new techniques. And it's hard to sing and perform remotely like that and keep everybody in sync, isn't it?
2: Yeah, it is. We certainly didn't happen live. So people got to enjoy, you know, 12 minutes of music of us all playing together. But it was 12 minutes on the back of me to a metronome playing a song, sending it to a drummer, sending it to Tim, sending it to a bassist, sending it to the singers, and them all singing their parts, putting it back, and then really worked out better than I thought it would, which is why I kept doing it for the long haul.
0: Yeah, it's definitely necessity is the mother of invention. After your opening this Friday, do you have any other performances scheduled?
2: Not really. I mean, the performance on Friday is going to be very different than what you're hearing now. These songs, yes, of course, but this actually represents less than half of the band that will be there.
0: I was going to say you'll have an organ there that night, I imagine.
2: We will have two key players that evening. We'll have organ, we'll have electric piano, Rhodes, we'll have a horn section, and we'll have more singers. So if this is scratching any itch for you, I promise it'll be a very different and exciting experience on Friday.
0: Will Elwood or Jake be there doing backflips? And
2: I don't know, but if you could set that up, that would be great.
0: That'd be fun, wouldn't it? you're listening to Dan Getkin. I don't know why that just popped into my mind, but it did. Dan Getkin and the 12-6, the album A Rose Among Thorns, Among the Thorns, the name of it. What would you like to do next?
2: This is When the Walls Come Down.
0: When the Walls Come Down. And also on the album, a lot of great songs. Michael Taylor, the author of this one. And here they are again, Dan Getkin and the 12-6.

0: Dan Getkin and the 12-6, that song sounded terrific. And the more full band, the fuller band, will be at Southside Works, 7 o'clock, this coming Friday the 26th. And you'll be able to, it's really nice to hold a vinyl LP. I don't get a chance to do that. I can remember saying, I will never stop playing vinyl, but it's pretty convenient. But it's also just nice. It feels like it's kind of a heavy record, too. And the art is just, it's a great painting of you.
1: I agree. Autumn really did a great job of making me, if possible, even more handsome.
0: That brought a hearty laugh from everybody here. If only they were mic'd. It was less muted than it might have appeared. The band sounds good, too. You all clearly have been working really hard to try to get a great sound. How many albums is this for you now?
1: This is the third one, the third full-length, yeah.
0: You can find more at dangetkin.com. That's probably the easiest place to go and learn more. I don't want to put you to too much work, but it's great to have you set up and playing music. Do you want to do a couple more?
1: Be happy to, yeah.
0: Great. What would you like to do next?
1: We'll do By the Mark next.
0: By the Mark. And there it is. I can follow along. Gillian Welch, one of the writers of this one, along with David Todd. By the Mark. Dan Getkin and the 12-6.

0: That's Dan Gutkin and the 12-6. Thank you to Chad Green for a great job mixing what is today a six-piece band. And Ricky is driving the bus over there. Thank you for doing that today. I think we have time for two more, this one and the next one, for planning purposes. What would you like to do next?
1: Do Sweet Hour of Prayer next.
0: Sweet Hour of Prayer. That's a song. Did Jim Reeves do Sweet Hour of Prayer? I think a lot of people did it.
1: A lot of people did Sweet Hour of Prayer.
0: I'm going to have to look. I somehow remember Jim Reeves doing it, but we'll take a listen to Dan Gutkin and the 12-6 do it right now.

0: Sweet Hour of Prayer. Of course, Jim Reeves did it. I think just about, well, not everybody, but a lot of people did it. But Pat Boone is the most associated with the song, which Alex is nodding his head. That's not surprising. But there he was, Gentleman Jim Reeves. I think I remember that from one of those. If you order this album, you'll get these songs, and up came Jim Reeves. You guys sound terrific playing together and singing together, and I hope folks will come out to see you again. It's an all-ages show, Southside Works, 7 o'clock, Friday the 26th of August. 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
1: And it's free.
0: It's free. It doesn't get much better than that. Free, gospel, great singing, lots of instruments, more decibel per dollar value than you could ever add. Thank you for being here so early. It's really great to have you back.
1: I appreciate your time and all your team's talent. Appreciate you. Thank you.
0: Thanks. And the gang is all getting ready. They've got the lyrics distributed. Oh, they're going to do, I was hoping you guys would do this one. This might be the best known of all the songs on the album, I think.
1: And the one that we're least prepared to play. So with a little bit of your grace, we'll get through it.
0: Yeah, this is one you probably are missing the horns on this one, I would imagine.
1: Just, you know, missing everybody.
0: Well, we're pleased to have you here. You're going to recognize the song. I trust you'll play it well enough that it'll be recognized. I'm sure you'll play it just fine. Here again, Dan Getkin and the, I almost said Quick Six again. It was in my head. I censored it. Where did 12-6 come from?
1: It's the name of a curveball, like a pitcher's curveball. There's lots of different kinds of curveballs, but the 12-6 just goes from 12 o'clock to 6 o'clock.
0: Did you throw that?
1: Oh, no.
0: Okay. I don't think I'll ever forget that information now, but I know it. Here again is Dan Getkin and the 12-6 with a song I think you'll recognize.

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0: You'll get to meet all seven folks as the hour rolls along. We've got a mandolin, a banjo, a couple guitars, a ukulele, a bass, and a fiddle. They are Smokestack Lightning.
1: All right. Have you guys? Take her off.

0: Smokestack Lightning. It's fun to have a group of people here. It's like being out at a neighborhood watering hole or at a folk festival or at a picking circle. To have seven musicians with us and more than seven instruments, too, I might add. Let's meet everybody. I'm going to ask you to just pull that mic out, and we're going to pass it around and get a chance, starting with David, to, I'll have you introduce yourself and maybe let us know. Well, I'll ask you a few questions.
1: I'm Dave McLaughlin. I'm the fiddle player. Smokestack Lightning has actually been performing for at least 10 years. It started out as on a grant from the University of Pittsburgh History Department to do three annual concerts about Western Pennsylvania music and labor history and such. And not all of the 20 people that participated in those are part of the existing band, but we're the survivors of the Smokestack.
0: Well, that's a great thing. And I know sometimes you play as the miniature stovetop stuffing. No, what is it?
2: Stovepipe.
0: I know it's not that.
1: Stovepipe light.
0: Stovetop stuffing that could be merch that you
1: could indeed
0: send out.
1: Yeah, we bring a lot of different musical traditions to the group from many different places that we've all come from.
0: And David, you'll be playing fiddle. Any other instruments for you today?
1: I also play mandolin, but not today.
0: Okay, and I see a dobro there in the corner.
2: Yeah, that's mine, Steve Weber. I'm the most recent person to join this band, playing bass mostly, but dobro occasionally.
0: What's nice to meet you. How did you connect with these guys?
2: Well, I play with Phil, and Phil is a member of this band, has been forever, and I guess they thought they needed a bass player. I'm not sure what else there is to recommend me.
0: Well,
3: we figured six wasn't enough. We needed seven.
2: Yeah, right.
0: That's good to have a bass player, I think.
2: Exactly.
0: Well, welcome. It's good
2: to have you
0: here. And Phil Smith is here, and good morning.
4: Good morning.
0: And this, I suspect, was your brainchild.
4: No, I was invited into the band by Nick Coles, who was on a dissertation committee in the history department with some of the people in the original history band. So I got to play one of those big 20-person concerts at the Belfield Annex, formerly the YMHA in Oakland.
0: Mm-hmm.
4: And after that, the band coalesced into this smaller group.
0: Yeah, it's really fun to listen to you guys play, and we'll have more songs, of course, coming up from them, but I wanted you to meet everybody. Phil's playing guitar. And next, the rose among all the thorns. Heidi.
5: I like the way you think.
0: Heidi is here. Well, I was thinking about that. You're symmetric. Today we have three gentlemen on either side of you. Not that I'm thinking gender exclusively, but your voice is different than the guys, right?
5: Right. And I think I think my main contribution is the go-to harmony singer and vocals, and I play banjo and ukulele.
0: And are you from Pittsburgh originally?
5: Mostly from Pittsburgh.
0: Well,
5: yeah.
0: Great.
5: Well, long enough that, yeah.
0: Long enough that you're from Pittsburgh.
5: Oh, yeah.
0: That's like 40, 50 years usually it takes that long.
5: Yeah, I'm about that old. Quite.
0: No, I didn't mean it that way. Square dance caller.
5: Yeah, and contra caller. Yeah. So come on down.
0: I should say I didn't mean that towards you at age or anything. It's just amazing in Pittsburgh. I've said this before. We've lived on our street for 25 years. There are people that still call us that new couple.
5: Right.
0: I don't think we'll ever live it down. Welcome, and played guitar.
6: Hi, I'm Nick Coles, and actually I've been in Pittsburgh 36 years now, but it's not my hometown, as you might be able to tell.
0: Where are you from?
6: From the north of England.
0: What town?
6: Around Leeds. I grew up in Yorkshire.
0: Excellent. We actually have listeners in the UK, so you may have somebody
6: That's good to
0: listening
6: know.
0: To you.
6: Yeah.
0: It's dinner time there, but you never know.
6: Or tea time.
0: I guess it would be. It's about, it is tea time there.
6: Yeah.
0: What brought you to Pittsburgh?
6: Oh, I'm an English professor at Pitt. I got a sweet job in the English department at Pitt, and that's where I met Phil, and he and I were playing guitar together, pretty soon, like 35 years ago, I think. So there's a lot of history.
0: See, Pitt's
6: here.
0: a fine university, and they want an English professor, they go to the source. They're going to go straight there.
6: Yeah.
0: Okay. You know, no, not an American English professor.
6: Good to meet you.
0: Yeah, you too. Thanks. Playing banjo.
7: Banjo and guitar, fretless banjo and harmonica.
0: Ah.
7: My name's Tom Hoffman. I was in the smokestack as well. I got in because I played music for my daughter's second grade class, and her teacher was married to a guy who was also in the smokestack. And I would like to say that in some of those first things, there were more people on the stage than there were in the audience. But we had a great time.
0: Well, I'm just going to interject, and there's things I could say about each of you. It's hard with so many people, but Tom's been fighting the good fight on issues of social justice for such a long time. Thank you for doing that. Tom's really been out, speaking out for a long, long time. And finally.
8: I'm William Cohen. So I play guitar and mandolin and sometimes slide guitar. And once in a great while, Steve will let me pick up his bass and fill in when he's doing slide guitar. So
0: great. And together the group is Smokestack Lightning. You can just put that right down on the table. We're passing a microphone around there. That's good. And they've got a number of additional tunes to do. We'll make sure you know them. What was, Phil, the song you opened up with?
4: It's called Back in Time. It's a song by Gillian Welch.
0: And what's next?
4: What's next is a song by William Cohen, who you just talked to, called We'll Just Complain. And this, I suppose, is part of the, I don't know, the social justice mission. But William should introduce this.
0: Yeah, We'll Just Complain.
9: So I wrote this a couple years back. There was a point where the U.S. Senate voted as to whether climate change was real or not. And they agreed it was. And around the same time, George Will wrote a column where he basically said, if you're worried about climate change, you should really study your history because, you know, climate change has been around for a long time. There were Vikings in Greenland, and it was climate change, and they died out. And, you know, Anasazi Indians in the Southwest died out because of climate change. And the Mayans, and it's like, goes on and on. So if you're worried about climate change, you should really study your history. And I thought that was – I kind of agreed with it because I kind of like the idea of studying history. But it seemed like a little bit of a downbeat message. So I tried to kind of make it a little bit more appealing, right, and a little bit more cheerful with the song.

0: satirically speaking, of course.
1: Yes, it's good to have the disclaimer. I was thinking William Cohen wrote that, and I was thinking if that were a big hit, because I could hear the Kingston Trio singing that, you know, or the Chad Mitchell Trio. You could use Buffy St. Marie. You could use the pen name if you wanted a pseudonym, because it'd be a big hit. Everybody would be looking all over for you. You could call yourself George Won't instead of George Will. It'd be perfect. It would
0: add. We got our money's worth.
1: And I see you've got a musician solidarity shirt on today for the Pittsburgh Symphony Orchestra. Glad to see that. Allegedly, they're heading back to bargaining. Yes, late next week, they're having an independent financial review, as well as some federal mediators. And hopefully, if you're not from the Pittsburgh area or not aware of it, our symphony went well. There is a current contract dispute with the symphony union and the management of the symphony. And it's good to see you in solidarity. I was thinking about them a lot this morning with the kids we had in the hour before, who both were classically trained musicians, and thinking about how upset we would be as a city if our kids that love sports couldn't watch their teams, and those kids can't watch their teams right now.
2: I studied classical music when I was a kid, and you're exactly right. You know, there's something inspiring about, you know, being close to people that are just, you know, levels up, and hearing people, you know, really do things, you know, well at professional caliber. Just like, you know, you're inspired by professional sports.
1: Yeah. So anyway, forgive the non sequitur. Your shirt is what it's your fault for wearing that shirt. It made me
3: take it off.
1: Got me all scattered. Got me all scattered.
2: The rest of this show, I will be performing.
0: We do what we do because we love to play music.
1: Yeah.
0: He's full. We rarely get paid, or if we do get paid, we contribute to various benefits. But the symphony has to make a living doing what they do.
1: Absolutely. Yeah. Absolutely. For a lifetime of commitment that each of those musicians has made. You're listening to the Saturday Light Brigade, broadcasting live from historic Allegheny Square in the Children's Museum of Pittsburgh. Thanks for doing that. Smokestack Lightning is here with us, an ensemble of seven. The Dobro has made its appearance. So the next song, Tom, do you have a sense of what?
4: Yeah. The next
5: song is Mole in the Ground.
1: Oh, okay.
5: And okay, we're playing with microphones. That's why the pause. Anyway, it's a very old song, way over 100 years. I think Dave found a published, in 1901?
0: It was first recorded in 1928, but it goes back way before then.
5: Yeah, it has a lot of verses. It's an old-timey song, Appalachian Roots. And it's about the mole root in the mountain down. And if you lived in the mountains without automobiles and roads, being able to root the mountain down might be nice if you want to visit your sweetie, or if you're in the Underground Railroad, it would be another dream to transport people from the south to the north. And we have a great banjo, old-timey banjo on this one.
3: Yeah, it's about patience.
1: There's a little boy out there who you're inoculating with folk music right now, which means he will be able to listen to folk music his whole life after this dose here. I'm guessing he's about two? Yeah.
3: So I'm playing this on an old-time fretless banjo with a real hide skin on it, and it's all made out of wood. It's made out by Sunhearts Instruments. This was when I told you I played for my daughter's school. This was one of my big hits. So.
5: And then mine just a USA-made banjo.
3: Yeah.
5: Dave on fiddle.

0: Smokestack Lightning and Heidi and Tom singing beautifully together, harmony. I mentioned Dobro before, and I mentioned it early, before Steve Weber. He was actually had the Dobro, but I think it's going to show up in this next song. So if you were listening carefully for the Dobro, you didn't find it in that last song. Smokestack Lightning, the group. You guys playing anywhere out where folks can hear you?
1: Well, we were at Biddle's Escape last night.
0: Okay, so make plans if...
2: Well, if you have your time machine.
0: Yeah.
1: That's right. Well, if you had your DVR, you know.
0: Yeah.
3: I think we'll be there again.
2: We're planning to do a Valentine's concert there again this February.
4: Our next gig is December 2nd. That's a Friday. And it's an annual benefit concert that we do at the Friends Meeting House with special guests. And we're raising money this time for the Greater Pittsburgh Literacy Council and the Pittsburgh Student Action Coalition. So it's a good time. We usually pack the meeting house and sort of make a joyful noise and make a lot of money for good causes. So
0: yeah, I
4: know.
0: December
4: 2nd.
0: Looking at your website, that you've done a number of fundraisers, which is terrific, to bring people together to hear music for a good cause. And you can learn more, I think it's simply smokestacklightning.com, right?
2: No E in the lightning.
0: Right. Oh, it's not lightning.
2: Right.
0: Yeah. It's just lightning. Yeah. Is there ever an E? I guess there is if you're
5: making
0: shade.
5: Well, the English professor
0: shade.
5: Took it out.
1: Facebook page is also probably has more stuff on the Facebook page.
2: There actually was something called Smokestack Lightning. When they would do a pour at the steel mills, the particles going up in the stack would generate a static electrical charge, and there would be electrical discharges between the smokestack and the cloud of smoke.
0: And the big artistic differences between the professor of English and the Pittsburgh idiom of smokestack lightning.
1: It's also a Howling Wolf song.
2: Yeah,
0: I didn't know that.
1: Yeah, that's
0: interesting. I didn't.
1: I think that's where Bernie got it from.
6: But if dawn were breaking, and things were getting lighter, then it would be smokestack lightening.
0: Exactly. Or if you ordered the wrong shade of paint. If you ordered the wrong shade of paint and needed to add a little white to it,
6: you're exactly right.
0: You'd be lightening the paint or lightening one's load, as they say. I don't think I'm making any points whatsoever with Nick Coles.
2: That's so funny.
1: Well said. Well said, Steve.
0: Yeah. Yes, sir.
4: No, nothing.
0: You can rebut.
4: Oh, no, the conflict was really over whether to sort of drop the E off the punctuation issue, drop the G off the end, rather, and end with with an apostrophe. And we decided to stick with the G.
0: Is that done in England, the drop in the G's in favor of an apostrophe as a colloquial speech?
4: I'm not going to do it. No, I'm not going to do my East End or my Yorkshire accents. Let's do another song. What do you say?
0: You know, when you protest like that, it just makes us want it more.
2: We have a song about
1: lightning.
4: Yeah.
6: There we go.
0: So what's next?
6: A song from England.
0: Ah.
6: And it's a song written by Richard Thompson about a famous motorcycle.
0: Ah.
6: It's called the 1952 Vincent Black Lightning. And just after World War II, a British motorcycle maker made stuff in his garage, and he made one of these great inventions that come out of individual hard work. It won the world speed record on the Utah Salt Flats in 1952. So this was the classic great bike to have, the 1952 Vincent Black Lightning. It's a song by Richard Thompson, and he does this with one guitar. It takes us two guitars to get close to what he's able to accomplish.
5: Well, we should give credit to Red Molly, a wonderful group of three young women, and Abby in particular plays the Dobro, and this is as well as I can do her arrangement.

0: Beautifully done. That, wow. Phil, you've got a great voice. Carrying that song off and hearing the dobro part, that can't be easy to learn and do. And that was really, really in fact, let's get a mic in front of you just for a minute, Steve. I'm just curious what it was like to try to – that's not easy to do.
1: It's scary.
0: Yeah.
1: You learn the value of frets. Because it's a
0: well, and a dobro is odd because
1: it's flat.
0: You're not. It's like it is a fretless instrument. The frets are beneath it as a guide, right?
1: Historically, the engineering part is Czechoslovakian, and the whole idea of playing this way is Hawaiian, and so that's a bit of a funny thing. And it's normally played sitting down. It's sometimes called lap slide, but the bluegrass folks figured out you could do this standing up, and so that's why it looks so funny sitting here with this. Like an old-fashioned cigarette girl in a 1940s movie walking down the aisle of the train selling cigarettes with this tray in front of her.
0: I always think when I watch somebody play dobro, and I think it was Rod Thomason made the joke that, you know, you're playing with a metal block, so you can't always remember because you got a metal block.
1: It's true.
0: Which is the noder of
1: the – you have a metal block.
0: Yes, it's a metal block, not a mental block.
1: I like it, metal block.
0: Yes. And it was good to hear Dave doing the percussive fiddle playing in the whole group. That's a great song. I've heard it, maybe hundreds of times, not thousands of times. You did it differently than I've heard anybody do it, and I really liked the energy you brought to it, particularly the way the story unfolded as Phil sang it. Smokestack Lightning is the group. I think they have two more songs, if my memory is right. We're doing some instrument changes here.
2: We do a lot of that.
0: Yeah, that's good. Oh, now we have three guitars, a ukulele, a mandolin, a bass, and Dave is probably going to go to fiddle. I'm guessing still on fiddle.
2: He's such a hot fiddle player that we need the three guitars back him up.
0: Yeah.
3: So the next tune, it's actually a set of three tunes. This is an instrumental. It consists of two Irish polkas. Most people think of polkas as being German or Eastern European, and they were actually invented in about 1840 in Czechoslovakia, another Czechoslovakian invention. But it wasn't very long before polkas became widespread, and they became very popular in Ireland at the beginning of the 19th century. So we're going to start out with two polkas, Dennis Murphy's polka and the Skarta Glen. Skarta Glen is actually a small town in Kerry County, Ireland. And we've medleyed that with a tune that is...
0: You verbed a noun.
2: Now we have a medley metal block.
3: Neologism. I love neologism. Yes. It's one of my favorite hobbies. Dick Gossip's Reel. I don't know who Dennis Murphy was, but Dick Gossip was apparently a highwayman, a rapparee who was... Rapparees were sort of vigilante bandits during the Jacobite Revolution at the beginning of the 17th century in England and Ireland. And he became a bandit afterwards, and like many bandits, he was caught and hanged.
2: I heard so. Dennis and Dick were good buddies. If I know.
4: That'd be very rapper-esque if that was...
3: Indeed. So we're going to have William kind of start this one out on the mandolin.
5: All right, we all ready?

0: Smokestack Lightning. And Heidi showed remarkable restraint, not calling out Dance Steps. And,
1: I did do a little
0: hoot. Yeah, a little. We have time for your last song, but also close. So I want to get to that right away, along with our thanks for having you here today. Look for Smokestack Lightning, one E in the whole string, .com, and you'll be able to find them. And Joe mentioned how much he liked the climate change song. He just sent an email. He wanted to know where he could get a copy of that. So we'll have to work on that. We'll have it on Neighborhood Voices for sure. Thanks to all of our guests today, including the U.S. Army Field Band members from the American Reed Collage, our Pittsburgh Concert Society guests, Alana Kalesa from Stemisphere at Carnegie Science Center, and also Betty Cruz talking about the welcoming event that's coming up this Thursday at the Kelly Strayhorn. How would you guys like to close?
2: Well, this is a song we think of as a sort of sweet and hopeful song by Diana Jones. It's called Better Times Will Come.
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So our guest this hour has a number of distinctions. He grew up listening to the Saturday Light Brigade, and we had a lot of fun watching listening to him do that as he called. He also, when he was a student at Pitt, was an intern here, and he's played here before, and it's our pleasure to welcome him, and we'll catch up with him in a few moments. Here is Michael Flaherty.

0: Michael Flaherty at the Saturday Light Brigade. It's fun to hear you. It's been
1: a couple years.
0: You've been here, and you're singing out stronger than ever. And
1: Thank you. Let's
0: talk about you a little bit. I know you were raised in South Park here in Pittsburgh, and you graduated from Pitt, and what happened after that?
1: Not long after I graduated from Pitt, I got my job with the Allegheny County Housing Authority. I've been there for almost 10 years now and do this music thing on the side. It's something fun and a way to share some of these great stories that I learned growing up.
0: Yeah, your parents have shared a lot of stories. Where else have you learned about the music you're playing?
1: Oh, a lot of the music I can remember many weekends with my dad, who's here today, listening to some of his Clancy Brothers tapes and Tommy Makem, and picking up a lot of neat stories and neat songs from listening to them, and discovered a love for the Irish tenors and eventually Celtic Thunder, and just started listening more and decided I want to learn to do this myself, found out I can do it, and here I am.
0: How did you learn?
1: A lot of listening, and just when I started picking up the guitar, 32 now, I started playing when I was 13 years old. So
0: 32? How did that happen?
1: It happened.
0: Wow.
1: So I started picking up the guitar.
0: I don't feel so bad because your dad feels worse. not that it's just amazing how I'm sure you are sometimes in amazement. How did I get to be 32?
1: Yeah, where'd the time go?
0: Yeah.
1: I had a coworker at an internship that I had in college that said, once you turn 21, you blink, you'll be 35. Little did I know that she was right.
0: She was right. Because really, gosh, because you were an intern here in 2005 or 6. And yeah, that would be about 20, the age of 20 or 21 when you were here. So you're mentioning, how did you learn? Just by listening?
1: Did you take any lessons? Took some guitar lessons, and a lot of how I pick up music is just by listening to it and seeing how well I can interpret it, and just getting the confidence.
0: When did you get the confidence to go out and play?
1: I started playing out on my own in 2012. So it's been about 5 years that I've been kind of doing this off and on.
0: Well, it takes a lot of courage to do it. There's a lot of love for Irish music, not surprisingly, given how many folks we have of that ancestry here. And have you been to Ireland yourself?
1: I was lucky enough to go. My mom and dad surprised me with a graduation present when I graduated from high school, and we were able to go over and spend a couple weeks exploring the country, which was a lot of fun.
0: I'll bet. What was the song you played?
1: That was called Turning Away, written by Dougie MacLean.
0: And what would you like to do next?
1: I think what I'm going to do next is one of my personal favorites. I'm not sure who the original artist is, but it was one of my absolute favorite ballads. It's called When New York Was Irish.
0: I think I've heard this once, and it's a good song.
1: It really is. It's a beautiful, beautiful song.
0: Mm-hmm. I'll see if I can find out the author. I'm curious now.
1: Okay.
0: Here again at SLB is Michael Flaherty.

0: York was Irish, full of joys and heartaches.
1: The Saturday Light Brigade, Terrence Winch, is the author who I think you probably know is one of the co-founders of Celtic Thunder.
0: Yes.
1: And he's credited with writing. Well, he did write it. He's not just credited with writing it. And a beautiful song.
0: It is. It really is. One of my favorites.
1: Are you playing anywhere soon?
0: Yes, actually, next month. I just found out this week I've been booked for the Pittsburgh Irish Festival for the first time. So I'll be playing Sunday, September 10th at 3:30.
1: Congratulations. That's our wedding anniversary.
0: Oh, well, happy anniversary to you, too.
1: Where is the festival?
0: The Riverplex at Sandcastle over in Homestead.
1: Okay, because it's had a number, few different locations over time. And they'll have it cleaned up by then, too.
0: Boy, did
1: they got a lot of mud and muck due to the rain we've been having lately. So September 10th, 3 o'clock.
0: 3:30,
1: that's great. Anything else in the works?
0: As of right now, no. I'm taking bookings, though. So if anybody would like to reach out to me, I can be contacted through my Facebook page.
1: Excellent. So just look for Michael Flaherty, Pittsburgh, on Facebook. There's probably a few other Michael Flaherty.
0: I would imagine so, yes. It's a common enough name.
1: And I think we've linked to Michael's Facebook page from ours and from slbradio.org as well. Growing up, did you have much appreciation? You mentioned listening with your dad. Were you singing along, or did you want to learn an instrument?
0: Singing along, yes. I think like most kids around my age, I became fascinated by the guitar at that point. Dad had one, and I started playing around with it and found out I liked it and just wanted to pursue it more. And they eventually got me lessons at one point, and that was the beginning of all of this.
1: Yeah, that helps. Mm-hmm. Do you and your dad ever play together still?
0: We do not. There's a bit of a running joke in my family that musical talent skips a generation.
1: Ah.
0: I'm told that my grandfather had a very lovely singing voice. I unfortunately never met the man, but my dad and his siblings cannot carry a tune to save their lives.
1: Your dad does make good Irish soda, bro.
0: Oh, he does. Yes, he does.
1: I can remember that from the old days.
0: Oh, yes.
1: If you're just joining us here listening to the Saturday Light Brigade, who says Irish music only is played during the month of March? It can be played any time, just like any kind of music. Michael Flaherty is here to do that. What would you like to play next?
0: Actually, I think I will break from the set list for a second. I'd like to play you one of my original songs.
1: I was just going to ask you if you have written any songs.
0: I have, yes.
1: And I'm glad you're about to do that. What's it called?
0: Hold on a second. Let me think. I don't remember the title of this song.
1: That's often the case. It may not have a title yet.
0: Oh, it has a title. It has a title. I'll tell you the title once I play it because it's escaping me right now.
1: I'll try to guess the title.
0: Oh, okay. That sounds good.
1: We'll make it a little SLB game here.
0: I can tell you a bit of a story behind it, though. I actually wrote this song as a 21st birthday present for the girl that I was dating at the time. It's still one of my favorite songs that I ever wrote.
1: Are you still dating?
0: No, not anymore.
1: That might be why you forget its title. But no, I'm sure you don't. Here's Michael Flaherty playing a song called...

0: Michael Flaherty with a song called
1: Strong There. Together.
0: I was going to say, I knew Storm had to be in the title. I was going to go for No Storm, but Storm Together.
1: That's Strong, a, Strong Together.
0: Oh, Strong Together.
1: Strong Together, okay. Yes.
0: I was going to go for The Storm. So, There's No Storm.
1: No Storm.
0: That's a beautiful song.
1: Oh, thank you, thank you.
0: Are you writing much these days?
1: I've started picking it up again. I've got a couple of ideas right now down on pen and paper. I'll need to just sit down with them and with the guitar and see what becomes of it.
0: Yeah, it takes a lot of discipline to do it. Are you playing with anybody else or mostly on your own?
1: Just on my own. Occasionally jam with some friends, but whenever I'm out, it's just me and a guitar.
0: Any, you know, it's tough if when you are working as you are, but have you had a chance to maybe take a couple weeks and just play, or have you ever fantasized about being able to, not that you might, I'm sure you enjoy your work if you've been there for as long as you have, but just to be able to take a bit of a musical holiday, so to speak.
1: And an ultimate fantasy for me would be to go back to Ireland and kind of play in some of the pubs over there. That would be a heck of a lot of fun. Yeah. Someday.
0: I'll bet. What does your job involve at Allegheny County Department of Housing?
1: I am what's called a housing counselor, essentially a caseworker for the Section 8 program. So I work with a lot of the families and the individuals who have housing vouchers here in Allegheny County.
0: That's what a great – knowing you a little bit more than some of our audience right now, what a great job for you, because Michael has always been focused on public service and community service. And that's a great way to be a liaison and to help people get the opportunities
1: Absolutely.
0: They deserve.
1: Absolutely.
0: And it's been 10 years there.
1: Yeah, 10 years in September.
0: Mm-hmm. Wow. Michael Flaherty here with us. We're probably going to have time, I think, for two more songs.
1: I know just the two.
0: You do?
1: Mm-hmm.
0: Okay.
1: Well, this next one is, again, a lot of the reasons I pick a lot of the songs that I do to perform is I've always had a bit of a love for them. And when I discovered the source of this next song, I thought, there's no way this could be a Steve Earle song. And then when I did some research on it, it was. It was used in a movie called P.S. I Love You in 2007. It's a little song that's called Galway Girl. So this is my take on the Steve Earle song, Galway Girl.

friend, what's a fella to do? Oh, if her hair was black and her eyes are blue. So I took her hand,

0: Michael Flaherty at the Saturday Light Brigade. I'm glad you mentioned that song was written by Steve Earle. Because
1: I had no idea the first time I heard it.
0: I don't think I would have thought that, and I can hear him in it as you play it. So we'll look for you September 10th, 3:30 at the Pittsburgh Irish Festival. It's Sandcastle. That should be a lot of fun.
1: Oh, it should be.
0: It's good to catch up.
1: Good to catch up with you too, Larry.
0: With you. And I mentioned Michael's dad, Pat, is here. And what would you like to close up with?
1: I think I will close with one of the easily the most recognizable Irish ballads here in the U.S. A little tune called Danny Boy.
0: Ah, that would be one that I was trying to think. It's Danny Boy when Irish eyes are smiling. The Unicorn Song, maybe.
1: Uh-huh.
0: Although that's
1: Shel Silverstein actually wrote that, believe it or not, the Unicorn Song.
0: I did. Yeah, I think I did. It just occurred to me. It's certainly not surprising if he did.
1: No, not surprising at all.
0: I think I do remember that. So Danny Boy.
1: Danny Boy, yes. This one's going to be just me singing. No guitar on this one.
0: Once again, Michael Flaherty, thanks for being with us.

0: here is Distelfink.
1: When I left my hometown to see what there was to see, I found a golden bird stuck into weeds. 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

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She strummed it as she went to sleep. 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And I left her farm with a song in my heart.

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0: on my face.
1: What a delightful song. That's a great song. To open with, it's a really well-crafted song, too. Tell me about it. When did you write it?
2: A couple of years back. Well, I moved here to Pittsburgh in end of 2018. Really, 2019 was the first year I was here. And so you can hear some of the lyrics are about coming to Pittsburgh. Well, where three big rivers meet. I don't know. You could read into that however you will.
1: Yeah, that's – well, and I noticed you said coming west to that's Pittsburgh. Right. So where were you?
2: I was in central PA, where I lived for about the past 10 years, near State College. And I am originally from eastern PA, in Berks County, which is kind of slowly drifting west as the years go on.
1: Sorry, I'm picturing this map of Pennsylvania in my head, and I'm thinking, oh, yeah, those are – you would be heading west.
2: Yes.
1: I can be a little directionally challenged.
2: Well, buckle up, because I'm taking you on a road trip across Pennsylvania here with these songs.
1: Now, I did a little research, but not much. Distal Fink is a bird, right?
2: Yeah,
1: am I right about that?
2: Yeah. So a distal fink, the translation is thistle finch, and it refers to a European goldfinch. So we have goldfinches here. And they don't look quite the same, but this is the European variety.
1: And they're kind of yellow, right? Or
2: they have lots of colors. They're a very colorful bird. They came over – well, the idea of them, the concept, the artwork of them came over with German immigrants to Pennsylvania who used it in their folk art to symbolize good fortune and good luck and happiness. The idea is that the thistle finch eats the seeds of the thistle plant. So if you're a farmer or a gardener and you have thistles in your garden or your farm patch, they can be really noxious. It's hard to get them out. They've got really deep roots. You can pull them, and they got thorns on them.
1: Oh, yeah. We had one actually come up out of nowhere, an accidental growing in between two slabs of concrete. And that thing shot up. We could have used a distal fink. Just came up out of nowhere, and a friend of mine and me were trying to get at it. It was not easy to get out.
2: Oh, exactly. Yeah. And so, I mean, if you have a bird flying around your garden, taking care of that for you, naturally you might be inclined over the generations to use it as a symbol for happiness and good luck and good fortune. So,
1: that's preventative.
2: Kind of, Yeah, preventative. That's here. We're here to prevent the blues here.
1: Yeah,
2: that's what
1: Distal
2: Fink's all about.
1: So when did you start your musical journey? Did you play as a kid? Or
2: So yeah, fourth grade, I started on the French horn, and then I was in church, and I did a lot of singing in church, and I also was in the handbell choir, which bells, the sound of tuned percussion, just right to my soul. Like that any sort of tuned percussion really just really takes me back to
1: we've had handbell choirs here.
2: Oh,
1: and
2: my gosh,
1: they're amazing.
2: And
1: I played timpani for a while and always enjoyed, you know, being able to tune that. When you mentioned church, I ordinarily wouldn't ask a question like this, but I'm gathering you have some Pennsylvania Dutch background.
2: Got it. Yeah.
1: So was this like Mennonite or?
2: Nope. So great question. Yeah, there's a lot of different German immigrants, and they're not all from Germany. Some are from Switzerland. A lot of them come from Southwest Germany and a little bit into Switzerland. And many of them, like you said, are Anabaptists, so the Amish and the Mennonite. More communities, well, where I'm from in Berks County has plenty of those communities still, but I'm not in any way Anabaptist or, you know, I lived English, as they call it, an English lifestyle. But I am just part of, I guess, what you'd call just a secular PA Dutch community.
1: And I asked that. It's probably evident, but I ask more trying to understand the singing traditions you might have grown up with or what your congregation may have exposed you to.
2: Sure.
1: Because often that's where folks really get the bug as they're singing as they're young.
2: Well, so Lutheran. So in our hymnal book, there's a lot of Bach pieces that, you know, and then later people would write the lyrics to them. You know, they would come up with different lyrics. So, but a lot of Bach and the handbells, again, come back to that. There were handbell manufacturers that came over from Germany and set up in eastern Pennsylvania. And it was just a cultural tradition musically that came with, and, you know, something I also grew up with.
1: Wow. I did not realize. I know there are some manufacturers, I think, in Indiana and Illinois. I didn't realize there were any in Pennsylvania.
2: Eastern, yeah. Yeah. I'll have to do a dive on Wikipedia to get – I don't have all the facts.
1: Oh, I'm sure. I'm not challenging you.
2: I wanted to say maybe Nazareth or Easton. I thought there was a factory, but it could have been.
1: No, there probably is. Yeah, yeah. It's just interesting to think of. That song, the rhythm in it was great, you know, the movement into the waltz.
2: Thanks.
1: And just the progression across the verses was really fun to listen to as well. Do you want to share another one? We'll talk some more in between, I'm sure folks would love to hear more music. If you're just joining us, Distelfink is here. Distelfink meaning the German finch or the European finch. And we'll hear another song.
2: All right. Thanks, Larry.

traveling's got you weary and morale is low. Well, just figure that place that you need to go. Trust your gut when it comes along.

0: Distal Fink, another great song. And you've probably heard this before, but something I'm enjoying as I listen is just the structure of your songs, because I won't say they're free form, but they're just unusual. You're not hearing A, B, A, B, bridge, B, A, whatever. You know, you're just hearing a soliloquy of sorts. It's almost really like a poem with music behind it, and that's I don't want to overanalyze it, but it's just a really great thing to take in as you're playing it.
1: Thanks. Thanks, Larry.
0: How did you develop? Are you conscious of what I just described?
1: For example, that waltz thing, the 3/4 time.
0: Yeah.
1: I decided that in the room over there. Like, that's not how I normally play this
0: song. Is
1: that
0: right?
1: Yeah, I was like, well, you have all these compositional tools. And it's like, I think the more I spend time with music and the more time I learn about it and think about it and practice it, these are all tools to tell a story. You're telling a story, and like you said, it's a poem or a story that you're trying to get across. And the 3/4, I use that to try and accentuate different points of the song. When the witch with her golden guitar, I wanted to highlight that, and I wanted your ear to catch that. So I just used that because I knew if I broke it up, and you'd be, oh, yeah, okay, I was listening to that part. I got that part, you know. It's all just the tools. It's like an artist. You have different tools in your kit, and you have paints and different brush styles and stuff, and really the ultimate goal is you have to tell a story, and you have to cap, well, you don't have to, there's no goal in it. Forget everything I said. My point is
0: for you, that's,
1: yeah, for
0: that's
1: me for me I use these compositional tools to help tell the story better.
0: So in your first song, I don't like to overanalyze, but one thing I really liked about it it's a lot I liked about it, but the rhyme didn't become perfect until the last verse. Do you know what I'm talking about? Where I wish I had the lyric in front of me, but you talked about coming to this place and the smile on your face.
1: Yeah.
0: And in the verses leading to that, face did not rhyme perfectly, although it fit. Well, and I think sometimes people read more into art than the artist intended, but that's kind of fun. What I saw was like the converging to feeling at home when finally face rhymed with place. You're probably thinking, what is he? No. What is he?
1: I have to
0: doing?
1: Tell you, Larry, you figured me out. You got it. Yeah. Well, I mean, yeah, there's definitely.
0: Was that intentional?
1: No, I know. Maybe it's a combination. There are things that I am intentionally doing to do that. And like a lot of music and telling the story with the music is you build tension and then you resolve it. So,
0: yeah,
1: you know,
0: it was fun. I was listening. I mean, I wasn't waiting for a payoff, but it said like, oh wow.
1: Well, when it finally comes, it's like, oh yeah, great. That's what we were looking for. That's the story. That's like the telling the story with the music. And if you can align the musical story with the lyrical story, then I think if that's what you're going for, you're accomplishing pretty good storytelling.
0: Yeah, and really too, much as you said, it's kind of sometimes extemporaneous or a decision in the spur of the moment, you know, as I'm listening, I'm certainly very much listening in the spur of the moment. Did you study composition or music? You're an excellent guitar player.
1: Oh, thanks. No, I studied human resources, and then I went to work on a farm, and I worked on a different farm, and then I got a job in agriculture. I never did any. I had probably like 6 or 7 guitar lessons with a really great teacher who helped me just like set the basics and learn how to practice well and stuff. But really, high school, I started just, there was a lot of Friday, Saturday nights where maybe I'd go to the football game or something, but then I'd come home and I'd run scales and I'd run modes and I'd run harmonies and I'd practice. And I'd say the guitar part came along much faster than the vocal part. I had always sang a little bit, but I never really practiced. So I'm trying to trying to put more practice in, and the kind of time and attention I put into scales, I'm trying to do into my voice a little bit as well.
0: How about the writing part in terms of development as a writer? A lyricist, I mean.
1: Yeah. I would say it's been a long journey from the first couple songs I've written. What I found is I like to have a prompt, and so Disselfink is my project where I write about the Pennsylvania-German experience in the United States today, but I also write about traveling around Pennsylvania, and I write about love and the feelings that I have, things people face on a day-to-day basis, like having loved ones who live far apart, and you have to travel in between towns to be with the people that you love. So, and I try and pick a set of constraints that I'm writing in, and that way I'm not, well, what do I write? You know, I keep myself focused on target, and that helps me generate content much better. And I think another thing with lyrics is for every one that I'm playing today, there's probably like 10 terrible songs that I like toss out. You know, it's a lot of just be productive on it regularly and write, put the pencil to the paper and get stuff out. And nope, this doesn't work. I'm not getting anywhere with this. Put it down, come back the next day, try again. And you know what? Sometimes I have a song going for a while, but then you have an experience in life, and it's like I was driving past Harrisburg, and there's a statue of almost looks like Lady Liberty in the Susquehanna River, and I grew up driving past it all the time to go visit my grandma, and I drove past it again in my 20s, and I don't know, the way the sun was hitting it, and the time, it's just like you have these moments in life where you just get inspiration from things in life or people or interactions you've had. And I took it, and I had a song I had been working on, and I just took it, and it just opened it up. I was kind of stuck, and I just, like, I finally knew what I wanted to say, and I knew the story I was trying to tell. I knew where I wanted to go with it.
0: Interesting. Disselfink is who you're hearing right now. After the next song, we'll talk a little bit about other ways you might be able to consume his music, where you can find it, and whether he's going to be playing out anytime soon. You're listening to the show that gets your weekend off to a good start, the Saturday Light Brigade. Thank you for doing it. What would you like to play next?
1: I have a song very special to me about a loved one that I passed away recently. It's called The Man You Once Were.

possessions. 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

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Whatever happened to that man I knew? My childhood, I was blind. Another year older, and I still love you. I only wish we had more time. And I just want you to know

I could look back through the lives of all men, and I could see my own future too. I know I'd make myself into the man I once saw in you. And I just want you to know,

0: Boy, that's a song that could have been dour, but it's actually kind of, it's hard for me to put it into words, but it seems more like a tribute and a way of honoring the person that you mentioned. It's really hard to lose folks that are close to you, and I don't want to probably somebody older or appear.
1: My uncle, who was a blues guitarist, who was my guitar mentor growing up. Yeah.
0: Yeah. It's, gosh, that's got to be tough.
1: Yeah. He was a huge guy with a huge impact on a lot of people. And, you know, it wasn't easy. I was sad. I was angry. I was frustrated. I was trying to be hopeful, you know. There was just a lot of emotions. Put a lot into that song.
0: Whoever came up with the stages knew what they were talking about. You know,
1: yeah, exactly. It's exactly
0: something. So I know, and we linked to your Bandcamp page, I believe. Yeah. So you've got some EPs out, if my memory is right.
1: That's right. But I also just have an album that I'm releasing too. I kind of have a busy weekend, and I figured. It's been a project. I did it myself, so it's a DIY album. But it's been on my music software, my DAW, for like months, year. Like, I don't want to say how long it's been there, well, but it's been like, oh, I got to get this done.
0: And it's new to us.
1: Yeah, so. It's new to all of you. I've been listening to these songs thousands of times, editing sound and stuff. But
0: it's hard to let go of that, isn't it? Is it just you, or do you have other musicians?
1: Just me. I multi-track, so I do. Upright bass and guitar and some piano parts and then some other little instrumental parts as well.
0: But, bells, French horn.
1: Oh, I wish. No, I do. Those are some of my favorite sounds, but I don't do that. Well, I use Glockenspiel. So,
0: oh, nice.
1: Yeah, another tuned percussion thing that I really like.
0: When will that be out and how can folks get it?
1: It's available now on my Bandcamp, distelfinkmusic.bandcamp.com. You can go on there. It's free to listen to, free to download. It's yours to enjoy and listen.
0: Is it hard? You mentioned before it's sort of having a eureka moment of adding the waltz tempo to the first song you played. Is it hard to let go of recorded music and be done with it? Do you need to give yourself a deadline or trick yourself into letting it go?
1: Yeah, I'll put it. You sure do.
0: Yeah, I mean, I have that. There's a reason we are 6 hours of live, pretty much live radio. I would find it extremely difficult to pre-record stuff. You get into some excess perfectionism or just freezing your song, actually. Not to answer the question for you.
1: No, please. I'm enjoying the conversation.
0: Your songs are so steeped in the human condition, which itself is hardly static, that it's got to be hard to freeze your songs and put them out, right?
1: Can we do weekly sessions, Larry? Can we talk about this? And it is. And you're thinking about that you're going to be listening to this, or people might be listening to this later in life. And it's sort of, I'm trying to take my life, which is not a static thing. And I'm trying to stamp it in time and do it as best as I can without making any mistakes and getting it to sound as clear as possible. And it's a lot of work. And I think I learned that I'll probably work with a professional next time. you go in, you have your time slot and you have to nail it. And like, that's it. And then they do all the parts that they're great at and making the recording bit of it. But I think I took on too much, but ultimately, I'm just happy to have it. It's like an albatross off my neck.
0: It is helpful to have somebody who, has a different perspective, but is also we do that a lot here, is we create and produce audio. The person who acquired the audio or created it is sometimes not the best one to edit it and finalize it, because you just get so inside of it. It's hard. Plus, it's just hard to let go of it, too.
1: Yep.
0: But, you know, as we're talking, I think of all of the ephemeral media that's out there, including radio, that although I guess I regard it, radio is somewhat permanent, but there's a lot that goes out that just disappears. And as you pointed out, if you're trying to stamp a moment in time, it's pretty important to put it in a box or freeze it and keep it, knowing that you'll have other opportunities to do it.
1: Right. Yeah, and there are moments in my life that I'm looking back on that were huge moments in my life that I'm going to be, you know, later in life, I remember when my uncle passed. You know, I'll relive those experiences. I want to have it as best as I can, you know. I want to have something that I can cherish.
0: It's a good way of looking at it. Are you playing out much? I know with the pandemic, it's been hard, but do you like to get out and perform?
1: Yeah, I'm really happy to have found a really special music community at Mr. Small's Theater, and they have a Monday night open mic that I've been going to since it opened back up. I tried to do it a little bit virtually, but I just found I was missing the community aspect of it, doing it through the pandemic at a screen. I was getting a little burnt out, but they're back open, and I'm going to those pretty every week, pretty much. And it's just a really wonderful community with very special people who have lots of talents and are bringing a lot every week. And I shouldn't be saying it. It's one of the best kept secrets. I'd be like, no, people should come. Even if you're just a listener or a lover of music, you're going to hear it's like no cover. You walk in, there's pretty decent food, and I love it. And you hear wonderful music, and you know, if you're not doing anything on a Monday night, it can be a real special thing.
0: Yeah, it's a great space, and one of the many nice things about Mr. Small's, it's very much a judgment-free, respectful place, especially in the Monday night sessions where people listen and encourage. Have you ever been part of a songwriter's group where you might get a weekly prompt or a monthly prompt? I suspect you'd like something like that.
1: I was doing that through the pandemic with a friend who lives in the area, Chris Hannigan. I'm not sure if you've run into him before, but he's a songwriter and visual artist, and we both kind of read this same book, or were reading from the same person. James Clear is the author's name, who wrote a book called Atomic Habits. And it's about
0: that book.
1: Oh gosh,
0: it's an intro. I didn't remember the author, I read that book and I liked it. I don't know if I agree with everything, this is a book. By the way, as you're listening, if you don't know this book, it's essentially about the tiny atomic sized behaviors that snowball into true change, and I would say in either direction, positive or negative. And it actually is very well written. And anyway, I didn't mean to interrupt.
1: No, it's a great summary. And yeah, I mean, with writing songs, it's our thought process was you sit and you write songs. If you want to have an album, you have to have songs, and if you want to write songs, you got to sit there and do it, and you just do it every day, and you set good habits for yourself, and you find the things that are the bad habits. And maybe the bad habits are sitting on your phone and watching videos of cats knocking pens over, you know, whatever. the things that we do that don't lead us to the goals that we want, they're sometimes kind of like the potato chips of the brain. It's like you can very easily fall into a habit of bad habits and find yourself not progressing in life towards the things you want to do. And you know, if you want to accomplish something, you got to work at it every day. That's sort of the book.
0: Yeah, if you're wondering about the book, this is there are certain types of, I hate to call them self-help books, or let's call them coaching type books, that break it down in very almost in mathematical, provable ways. There's like data in the book that helps to prove that the theories presented work, as opposed to I'm strong enough, I'm good enough, and gosh darn it, people like me. It actually goes through, and it's very quantitative, which is something I liked about it. Distal Fink is who you're hearing, and you're listening to the Saturday Light Brigade. I'm so glad that you're doing so this morning and letting us keep company with you. We probably have time for two or three more songs. I think I'm not keeping track. Other than we've about 10 minutes or so. It's probably two is probably more like it. Mm-hmm. If that you're comfortable with that.
1: Yeah, great.
0: What would you like to do next?
1: Well, Alexis told me I had to play this one. She was listening to my album and she said, oh, Larry's going to love this one. So this one's called The Apple Butter Boys. It's about a bike gang I was in. One summer I was doing a lot of – I was like the heavy lifter guy at a stonemasonry project at one of my friend's farms. And it was just two friends I had from different walks of life who met, and we all met individually through different circumstances, but we realized that we were all friends with each other. And my friend was in the area doing stonemasonry, and I love to learn new skills. So this is called The Apple Butter Boys.

Bob's got a shop with an iron forge, shoeing his horses and tending to his farm. Mixing up slop for this spring's farrow, he can ride his bike just as straight as an arrow. The apple butter boys cruising through the valley, laying stones bending, iron singing, noodle.

0: Danny is a mason and a dancing fool. We used to throw frisbees after school. We both met Bob through a mutual friend. He can ride his bike like a leaf on the wind. And the apple butter boys cruising through the valley, laying stones, bending iron, singing oodle-lally. Got a bag that I packed, a sandwich as a snack. We're the apple butter boys and we're never coming back. I've got a voice and a magic guitar, connecting notes together like I'm gazing at the stars, partaking with the others in all we create. I ride my bike when it's too rough to skate. The apple butter boys cruising through the valley, laying stones, bending iron, singing oodle alley. Got a bag that I packed, a sandwich as a snack. We're the apple butter boys and we're never, no we're never, no we're never coming back.
1: That's the hit, right? That's a delightful song. Mike and Mars says, this is one of the best segments ever. Thanks, Mike, for your note. I just did relay that to Distelfink. Distelfink mentioned Alexis. That's Alexis Thompson, who joined us, back in June. And has, among other things she does at SLB, has taken over what we would call booking, making sure we have great guests and that we can do what it is we do, which is to try to bring to you people that you may never have heard of or know, or who you may pass on the street one day and have no idea. You know, I'm telling you, you pass Steve down the street, it's like, who is this guy? You know, what? Little did you know, he's an amazing guitar player. It's true. He's a great singer and a great songwriter. And Alexis has just figured out that sensibility. Well, she didn't figure it out. She came with it, and it's been terrific to have her aboard doing these things. Speaking of which, Chad is doing a great job mixing today. You sound terrific. We'll give you a recording of this, and you won't have to do anything with it. That'll be yours. You know, it'll be finished and done.
2: Too kind.
1: What do you think is next for you? Have you thought about, like, you want to keep honing your musical chops? It seems to me like you're pretty much about growth and just focusing and talking about Atomic Habits, just continuing along.
2: Yeah. Well, and I should have said this in the last bit, but in the immediate term, I've got a show at 6:30.
1: Today.
2: Yeah. Oh. Down at the Light Up Night. I'm with the Mr. Smalls All-Star Band, and we're doing a Beatles tribute, most of Abbey Road. So Highmark Stage on Stanwyck Street, Abbey Road, Beatles tribute. There's going to be some other cool things. And I think I'm pretty sure the ice skating rink's going to open up, so I think I'm going to bring my skates too. But today.
1: Yeah, it should be open. If it's not open already, have you skated down there before?
2: I have, yeah. I did last season.
1: I was a good skater when I was a kid. I'm not anymore. I have too much mass, although you're taller than me. But I did make it a few laps last time I was there. We're all taller with skates, too. It's fun.
2: Yeah, you really know. I had one other thing I wanted to plug, Larry. Monday, I'm hosting the Mr. Smalls open mic.
1: Oh, nice.
2: And we're doing 1970s. So I fashioned a pair of old jeans into bell bottoms, and I got my Zodiac necklace, and I got my acoustic guitar, and I'm going to Mr. Smalls on Monday. So
1: get a mood ring, get a Sharpie. Oh, I do. You know what you're going to play? Is it all 70s music?
2: I have some ideas. You're highly encouraged. Costumes are encouraged. Regalia, I guess. And I have a couple. I think I'm going to cover an America song that I really like, and maybe some Grateful Dead. We'll see where the night takes us.
1: I I've heard a lot of America lately. We have a Sirius radio in the car, and one of the stations plays a lot of America, who I liked when, you know, contemporaneously when it came out. And their songs have worn pretty well.
2: Yeah, I agree.
1: Over time.
2: Yeah.
1: We're going to let Distelfink play us out. Look for his music. It's Distelfink. And Google Distelfink and learn more about the bird like I did. That was fun. What do you want to finish up with?
2: Well, I have a very wonderful fiance who inspires me a lot, and I have a song that I wrote for her, and it's called Here's a Little Something. I've been in the kitchen making something special just for you.

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I've been in the woodshop making some special just for you.

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I may not have ever expressed it as deeply as I will now for the music that she brings to our area here in Pittsburgh, her own, as well as the collaborations that she does, which has really added depth to our region. And this morning is a great example, and so will tonight at Songspace at First Unitarian Church of Pittsburgh. We'll talk about that show in a little bit, which will have one other musician as well. But right now, along with Rodrigo and Vernizzi, it's a pleasure to welcome Emily Pinkerton.

0: Emily and Rodrigo. Thank you. Can you tell me about that song?
1: That song is a traditional Chilean song. It's a cueca, which is a song and dance that's really, really important in Chile and has all kinds of forms. And this cueca is really special because it was recorded by an artist named Violeta Parra in the 1950s, based on field recordings that she made. It was her cover of that traditional song, and it's a really well-known song in Chile.
0: It's nice to have you both here. And Rodrigo, are you here for a while in Pittsburgh or just for a short visit?
2: I'm here. This is my second time. I'm very happy, and I will be here for about 2 weeks. We will be performing tonight and next week. Mm-hmm. Next week we'll be adding two more musicians from Chile that will be with us as a band.
0: Yes. And will that be here in the area as well?
1: Yeah, that'll be Belfield Hall on February 6th.
0: Oh, I'm so glad you mentioned that because I wasn't aware of that.
1: Yeah, that's, we have two opportunities.
0: That's terrific. So Belfield Hall, February 6th is a Saturday.
1: Yeah.
0: So that should be great. I'll make sure that we get some details about that posted too. Did you have a lot of music growing up when you were a little boy? And please, if we didn't get a chance to talk about, I'm hoping your English is okay for that question. Yeah.
1: It's good. His English is very good.
0: I thought it was, but I'm just curious, did you grow up with music in your family?
2: Not especially.
0: No?
2: No.
0: Okay.
2: No.
0: Because I'm always curious. That's a question I ask of any musician. How did you come to love music as you do?
2: Well, radio first when I was a child. When I was a teenager, the music was mostly through cassettes. Yes.
0: Yes.
2: Especially those music of

0: Nueva Canción Chilena, the very political music that was prior to the coup,
1: the military coup.
2: Yes.
0: And after that, the music, the political music, became the Canto Nuevo, and all that music came to us through cassette that were copying. Yes.
2: So some of the music, I guess, was I don't know as much about the politics as I should, but was there a need to preserve music on cassettes or to share music that way rather than playing it openly, is my understanding.
1: How many years after the coup was it before people could buy or have some Nueva Canción artists? There were some years where you just simply couldn't have or get that stuff, and if you had it, you got rid of it or hid it.
2: Wow.
0: But it was gradually.
1: Gradually kind of became safer.
0: But cassette was a very important way of sharing music, more music that was artists that no were official.
2: Yeah, and the field recordings you mentioned, and it's just, I think it's important for us to value what you are bringing and playing and just the history behind it and the fact that we're hearing it and that you're sharing it today, and thank you. And Emily, if my memory is right, it's from Valparaiso, right?
1: In English, it's Valparaiso.
2: Yes.
1: Valparaiso, yeah.
2: And you came to Pittsburgh about 10 years ago. And when was your first trip to Chile?
1: It was 20 years ago in about a week or two.
2: Wow.
1: So I was just thinking the other day, isn't this perfect that all my friends are coming to see me and we can celebrate, you know, 20 years of music making and connections between here and there.
2: And when did you two meet?
1: We met in 2000. Rodrigo was working at the archives. These archives have a very long name, but I just call them the Popular Traditions Archives of the National Library. And we crossed paths briefly, and then when I returned to live in Chile again in 2004, then we started making music together.
2: Well, I'm so glad that happened. Mm-hmm. And let's have you play another song. I want to be sure we get lots of music in, too. Now, tonight they're playing, we'll talk about the show, I think, after the next song to give you a time to get a pencil or to open up some memories so you can find out how you can hear them tonight. You're listening to the Saturday Light Brigade. This is live. Rodrigo Invernizzi is here visiting from Chile along with Emily Pinkerton. And what's next?
1: Rodrigo's going to play some music also by Violeta Parra. And these are some more cuecas for solo guitar.

0: We like to let every note. that was beautiful. And you can hear these two tonight at First Unitarian Church of Pittsburgh in Shadyside. It's at the corner of Ellsworth and Moorwood. Easy to park there and get there, short walk. And opening, there's a musician opening for you tonight who I don't know too much about.
1: John Bañuelos is a tremendous flamenco guitarist, and he's works with all kinds of dancers and performers in the flamenco community here in Pittsburgh, and has his project Alba Flamenca that does just fantastic concerts. And we're happy to have him with us opening the evening with a few, some originals of his, and then some flamenco pieces.
0: And then coming up February 6th, a week from today, Belfield Hall. What is the time of that show?
1: That show is also 7:30.
0: Okay, and I'll find, I was just reading about it. You've got a number of musicians joining you.
1: That'll be a big show. We performed with approximately the same group of musicians 2.5 years ago, also in Belfield, so we wanted to do it again. And these are some friendships that were also formed at the Panama Jazz Festival, where we showcased a lot of Chilean composers together and just had too much fun. So we're trying to find all the ways we can to get together again. So we'll be joined by Ella Ponce, who's Chilean-Panamanian, Orion Morales, who's a beautiful, beautiful piano player. He was here in the fall, did some performing. And then we invited a handful of, you know, top-rate Pittsburgh musicians to play with us, and that's John Petroselli on sax, Ryan Socrates on drum set, and Jason Raflack on bass.
0: You picked some good ones.
1: Right?
0: That should be a fun night. And again, that's February 6th at Belfield Hall on the campus of the University of Pittsburgh. It's nice to have Emily and Rodrigo here with us. And what's next?
1: What do you think? Cinco veces?
2: Cinco veces.
1: Okay. Sí. I'm going to tune here just a little bit, and then we're going to play an original song. This is called Cinco Veces, and it's a combination of Chilean and North American traditional music. You'll hear as you listen that your ear kind of travels from Chile to the States as it turns into an old-time tune.
0: And the title means?
1: It means five times, and it at the time when I wrote it, it referred to how many times I had been to Chile. And I wrote it, or I started writing it as I was leaving, and I was in the airplane just looking at the mountains fade away into the distance and was very, very sad.

0: five times. Emily Pinkerton, Rodrigo, and Vernizzi. Tell me about the banjo that is on your knee right now.
1: Sure. This is a beautiful old banjo from the 1920s. It's a Vega, and it once in its life was a mandolin, right? It had the mandolin strings and neck with this, you know, banjo pot. And when it came into my hands through a close friend of my dad who had no more need for it, I had it converted to a five-string banjo, and it's one of the most beautiful instruments.
0: Its tone is really rich. And is the banjo used in Chile? Is it a common instrument?
1: That's a really good question. To answer it quickly, no, right? It's not typical, but a little more detail about the banjo's life in Chile is that there was a singer in the 60s, Payo Grondona, who somehow a banjo came into his hands. Someone told me it was through Mormon missionaries that he got a hold of this five-string banjo. And in the same era of Nueva Canción, or the New Song movement in the 60s, while everyone was turning to Chilean traditional sounds and really evoking folk music that was specific to Chile and also the Andes farther north, music from Peru, Bolivia, Ecuador, he was playing five-string banjo and dressing in suits and taking a different tack. Although he did set some cuecas for banjo. And so there's that role that banjos had in Chile. And also in evangelical communities, instruments like the mandolin and the banjo and others are very important.
0: I was also curious about your guitar. Is it also older? It looks relatively new, the guitar you have.
2: This guitar?
0: Yes.
2: Well, it's Emily who can talk.
0: Oh, is this? You probably did not come with your instrument. It would be hard to transport a guitar. Is this yours?
1: This is a guitar. It was made in the 70s.
0: Okay.
1: It's a special edition Alvarez.
0: That sounds beautiful. I just did post some information about both of the concerts, the one tonight. And I just want to mention it because I want to be sure people come and hear you tonight in Shadyside, and then next week in Oakland. And it's a rare opportunity. You want to take advantage of doing this. In fact, I think kids would be welcome at both events.
1: Absolutely.
0: This is music for everybody. Yeah. And we've even had a few faces pressed up against the windows this morning as you've been playing. What's next?
1: How would you like to play A Un Bosque de Nieves?
2: Yeah.
1: Is that okay?
2: Yeah.
1: This is a solo guitar piece by a classical composer?
2: Yes, yeah. Iván Barrientos.
1: He's a professor who was born in the south of Chile.
2: Sus piezas son muy en un estilo muy romántico y están inspiradas en el paisaje natural del sur de Chile.
1: And his pieces are in a very romantic style, but they're inspired by images of nature in Chile, specifically in the south.
2: So this piece is inspired by a landscape of a forest, yes?
1: Yes.
0: Rodrigo and Vernizzi.

0: Rodrigo Invernizzi, who is here along with Emily Pinkerton. That was beautiful. Thank you. That song was so peaceful, and it did sound like being in a forest. It very much so. We probably are going to have time for three more, I think, if that's okay.
1: That's fantastic.
0: What would you like to do next?
2: Negrita,
1: yeah, si? Okay. Another slight retuning, and Rodrigo well, can tell you about this song that was composed by a friend of his.
0: So it's called Marita?
2: Negrita.
0: Oh, Negrita.
2: Beloved, yes? Beloved?
1: Beloved, yeah. Beloved. It's a beautiful song.
2: Song for a beloved Negrita.
0: We early this morning, we had all the Grammy nominees for Best Children's Album on by telephone today. And I'm convinced I need to listen to Jose Luis Orozco's, he has an album designed to help teach kids more Spanish. And it's actually really neat. It's called Como Bien. It's all songs about food. And he's done identical arrangements with words in English and words in Spanish. And as I was listening and previewing the album, I was starting to learn my language skills got a little better. Ricky's got some. I mostly have German.
1: Would you say something about Chepa?
2: The composer of this song is a very good friend of mine. He is a singer-songwriter. I have played with him several times in Chile, and I chose this song for Emily to sing. I showed this song, and Emily liked it, and she said, "Well, let's sing this beautiful song."

0: Emily Pinkerton, Rodrigo Invernetti, and tonight they're going to be at First Unitarian Church of Pittsburgh. Brian Junker, we should thank, who curates the Song Space series. He wouldn't
1: the
0: want
1: and Reverend David Herndon for sponsoring all of this.
0: Yeah, I was going to say Brian wouldn't want me to say thank you, but Brian wouldn't want to be acknowledged necessarily. But he does such a good job curating this series. And if you haven't been, if you're wondering what it's like to go to a church that you're not a member of, this is a beautiful, spacious, acoustically wonderful hall, and it's a very welcoming historic building. And don't have any doubts. It's just a beautiful place to go and to hear music. And they'll start at 7:30 tonight. I don't have his name in front of me.
1: John Bañuelos.
0: And he'll be playing ahead of time some flamenco guitar. So a lovely evening to have is an option here in the Pittsburgh area tonight. And then a week from today, Belfield Hall in Oakland, a large group of musicians celebrating, I think, the Ends? I'm trying to think, the Ends of the Earth, the Friends, Emily Pinkerton and Friends.
1: That group we call Chiriwe. Chiriwe is a bird that is known for having a happy song.
0: Okay.
1: So when we play together, we call ourselves Chiriwe.
0: I like it. It makes sense. We've got a couple more. And what's next?
1: Lo único que tengo. We're going to sing a song by Victor Jara. Like Violeta Parra, he's one of those.
0: I was going to ask about Victor Jara, but I didn't want to ask until I actually was going to ask after we were off the air, because I know how tragic his death was, and I didn't want to bring it up while we were on the air. I'm glad you're going to play a song by him.
1: Both Violeta Parra and Victor Jara had tragic deaths, but when I talk about them, I like to focus on all the energy of their lives and how much they gave to the world, you know, to honor them in both regards. But Victor Jara, Violeta Parra, they're both heroes to a lot of people in Chile for everything they did, not just in the world of music, but in changing the world for the better and helping people have better opportunities. So this is called Lo Único Que Tengo, and it means the only thing that I have. And the song says, I have my hands.

0: I was just reading more about Victor Jara, and I would encourage you, if you haven't, if you don't know about him, and I was trying to remember how I became aware of him. He's been mentioned in a number of folk songs. Arlo
1: Pete
0: Guthrie
1: Seeger rearranged one of his songs. Both ways. Pete Seeger arranged one of Victor Jara's most famous songs, and then Victor Jara rearranged one of Pete Seeger's most famous songs, If I Had a Hammer. Pete Seeger, I think he sang to Recuerdo Amanda, which is one of Victor Jara's most famous.
0: Yeah, and Holly Neer mentions Victor Jara in several of her songs. It's J-A-R-A, Victor, J-A-R-A. I found a song by Arlo Guthrie from the 60s called Victor Jara that I didn't know we had. Emily and Rodrigo, tonight, I just want to mention it because we have people, you may be driving in and out. I just want to be sure you know it's a nonprofit concert song space at the First Unitarian Church of Pittsburgh. Emily always has something interesting going on musically. Her website, emilypinkerton.com. So stop by there to keep track of where she is and what she's up to. And actually, as Rodrigo tunes, I'm going to thank our guests today because there are a lot of them, including all of the Grammy nominees, Morgan Taylor, Bill Kelly, Tim Kubart, Jose Luis Orozco, and Lori Henriquez. Good luck, and thank you for being with us. Kim Thomas from Culture Clips, Dr. Joyce Megerson Moore from New Horizon Theater, our students from Venture Outdoors, and Elizabeth Guo from Pittsburgh Concert Society, North Allegheny, and Emily Pinkerton and Rodrigo in Vernizzi, who will close us out with a great song. Thank you for being here.
1: Thank you. So we're going to close with this really awesome instrumental, also written by Victor Jara. And he did something that it's becoming more popular, but only in recent years, really, and that is for singer-songwriters to compose pieces in traditional rural tunings. So this is a really traditional way of using the guitar. It's tuned really low and in an open C chord, and this is called Ventolera.

0: Emily Pinkerton and Rodrigo Invernizzi, thank you so much for being with us today. And for just everything. It's a wonderful performance. Look for them tonight and February 6th. Look for us next week on the show that gets your weekend off to a good start, the Saturday Light Brigade. Saturday mornings on community radio. Today, we have a couple musicians that are a portion of a group that hopefully you'll have a chance to hear if you haven't already. The group is Granddad Childs, and today we've got a couple members of the group, Evan and John, and we'll sort of call them Granddad Childs Unplugged for today. We'll get a chance to have you meet both of them in just a moment. You're there, and we just go into your first song whenever. What do you want to open up with?
1: You know, I think we're going to open up with a song called Terracotta Skyline.

0: Evan Pearson and John Rushlander. It's nice when you end at the same time. John, I'm going to start with you. Tell me a little bit about yourself when you came to Pittsburgh, or maybe you're a native. I don't know.
1: I grew up.
0: Hang on, I'll wait till we get you on mic here. Okay.
1: I grew up here in Pittsburgh, and after high school, I left. I did 4 years in the Army and did a tour, and I came back, and I started to kind of perform a little bit, you know. Used to just write a lot just kind of by myself or whatever, you know. And when I got out, started hitting up little open mics and stuff like that, more acoustic stuff, and bounced around a little bit. Ended up in Chicago for a little while, played some blues clubs out there. From there, it was New Orleans. I was down there kind of doing the same thing, and then I sort of ran out of money and good luck, and came back to Pittsburgh.
0: You played till the money ran out.
1: Yeah.
0: Yeah.
1: And I linked up with Evan here, and our bassist Tyler, and started a trio.
0: That's great, and that is
1: Granddad Childs.
0: Granddad Childs, which is a great name. if anything, it teaches you how to spell granddad. I had to think for a minute, just how many D's are there at granddad?
2: Yeah, that's a common question.
0: I'll bet. Did you make music while you were in the Army? Did you have a chance?
1: I played a lot of guitar. That's whenever I really kind of got obsessed about the instrument. You know,
0: that's kind of what I inferred from the way you told your story, and I was curious. Were you overseas?
1: Yeah. I did one tour to Iraq, and I was actually able to even play over there. Bought a beat up acoustic guitar over there from, you know, some bass that we were on, and got to actually play quite a bit on our free time, which was cool. And of course, back in the barracks, on stateside, I was stationed in El Paso.
0: Yeah, and thanks for your service.
1: It was a great experience. It really was.
0: Yeah, and it a lot of you know Woody Guthrie played a lot when he was in the Merchant Marines, and he tells some great stories about doing that. And there's other musicians. It's real evidence that how a musical instrument can be a companion and a friend, and it's sort of a constant in your life.
1: Yep.
0: To think that, you've I don't know if it's that guitar that was in Iraq or El Paso. Probably not.
1: No. This is actually. This is actually Mr. John Binley's guitar.
0: Oh, that's right. We have a guitar loaner today.
1: Yes,
0: we should thank
1: Mr.
0: John.
1: Binley's guitar. Yes.
0: We should thank John for that. I forgot about that.
1: Yep.
0: We're happy to be able to oblige with a good guitar today for you. Not that you don't have a good guitar.
1: Right. Mm-hmm.
0: Let's meet Evan a bit. Tell me about yourself, Evan.
2: Well, I am a native of Pittsburgh. I've been here most of my life. Typically, I play the drum kit. That's my favorite. I mean, I play a little bit of a couple different instruments, but drum kit's my favorite. I just kind of bought this djembe I got here today so that me and John could experiment a little bit with some acoustic stuff.
0: That's cool.
2: Yeah. Like that. So, but it's been fun doing that.
0: Where did you grow up?
2: I grew up in Upper St. Clair. Currently, I live in Carnegie, which is actually the same place we rehearse. We rehearse in my basement, in my apartment.
0: So good place.
2: Yeah, but I linked up with him down at Point Park University, where we went to school together for a little bit, and they have a student-run record label down there called Pioneer Records, and we sign an artist every year that's a student. We signed John. I wanted to play drums in a band again, and I was like, this guy's awesome. I gotta link up with him, so I linked up with him and Tyler, who also worked for Pioneer Records at the time, and we started the group through there. So.
0: That's great. I didn't realize. I'll bet Greg Joseph is involved with that. That makes total sense.
1: I actually recorded with Greg Joseph at one point.
0: Yeah, Greg's from the Clarks.
1: Yes.
0: And I know he's an adjunct, if not a full faculty member there. He might be on faculty full time.
1: Right. Yeah, I know he works there. I'm not sure what his
0: status is. But it's cool to get that real experience, you know. Mm-hmm. Of and you learn about how record labels and promoters and club managers are really all there to benefit the art of your music.
2: Absolutely,
0: I'm saying that with my tongue in my cheek
2: Right. We got a great teacher over there, Mr. Ed Travisseri.
0: Yeah.
2: You know, he's been all around the business. So
0: yeah, actually, like anywhere else, there's really great folks, and there's others. But I know in talking with so many musicians over the years, you know, you can't feed a family on exposure or complimentary tickets. Yep. And I think, actually, younger musicians, I think, are getting more and more hip to not being exploited when they play. Mm-hmm. I don't know if you've sensed that or not, but there seems to be a lot more sensitivity. And I hope we're turning around a little bit in terms of honoring people that create music.
2: Oh yeah, I would agree for sure. I've been gigging and playing around since I was about I'd say like 8th grade to like 14th, 15th, and I gotta say that in Pittsburgh in particular, I haven't really played anywhere else, but the scene has gotten a lot friendlier and more musician forward, I guess, you know.
0: Yeah, I do sense that. John, where did you go to high school?
1: I went to high school at Riverside High School. It's about 40 minutes north of Pittsburgh.
0: Yeah, I'm trying to. What town is that?
1: It's like Beaver Falls, Elwood City.
0: Oh, okay. I know where it is right now. Well, it's always good to place people, especially because we've got folks listening from all over the area. Mm. If you're just joining us, we have 2/3 of Granddad Childs with us. They're playing acoustically today. When we come back, we'll talk a little bit about where you can hear them live and what they're up to in terms of recordings or other places you can hear their music. But why don't we hear another song? What would you like to do next?
1: This one's called Reaper Man. Yeah.

0: Evan Pearson and John Rush with Reaper Man. I liked that song a lot.
1: Thank you.
0: John
1: Rushlander. We actually got to play that on DVE yesterday morning.
0: Nice. You played that in Randy's little coffee house segment.
1: Yeah.
0: That had
1: to
0: be kind of cool to listen to. Did they put a video up of that for you to look?
2: They did. It's on their Facebook page.
0: They've been, and I don't mind talking about other radio stations. Randy, he's done a good job with local music in particular. They've done more than lip service to local music, which is a great thing. So are you playing out anywhere soon where people can come and hear you? I know you'll be, I suspect, a little more electric. You'll have a full drum kit.
2: Yes.
0: You'll probably have an electric guitar.
1: Yeah.
0: And then your other...
1: member, he plays an electric bass.
0: Electric bass. Where will you be playing?
1: Our next show is Mr. Smalls.
2: Well, actually... we're doing a little event on Halloween for Point Park students, and that's going to take place in the Playhouse. I don't know if that's open to people who aren't Point Park students or not, but the next public gig I know we're playing the little Funhouse venue at Mr. Smalls.
0: Excellent. Is that later this month?
2: November 4th.
0: November 4th.
2: It's actually a free event too. So.
0: That's great. What's the best way for people to keep track of where you're playing?
2: I'd say go on, like us on Facebook. We're always posting stuff on there. Granddadchilds.com.
0: I think we've linked to both. So granddadschild.com or Facebook.
2: Yeah.
0: You can find them. Have you guys recorded yet?
2: Yeah, we did a little, a mini EP sort of thing.
1: Yeah, we kind of went in and it was kind of a pretty quick process, but we wanted to get something down in order to kind of present to clubs and stuff.
0: I shouldn't have said yet, as if that's the goal of every group. There are some that don't want to record at all, although, like you were saying, you probably generally need something to show people.
1: Yeah, definitely. It's kind of that. But the more that we play out, the more that I do kind of, because, me especially, because I haven't been gigging as long as Evan, and I'm still really learning the ropes and stuff like that, especially playing in a band and kind of hitting the scene. I don't know. I almost feel like it's not totally necessary to have a recordings, especially on a small little town like Pittsburgh. It's like word of mouth. You do a good job at a club and you kind of, get into other doors and stuff like that.
2: Yeah, so. There are bands, and then the Pittsburgh scene right now, in particular, bands like The Common Heart. I'm sure if anybody's familiar with local music of Pittsburgh right now,

0: download cards and tell people to go on your website. But a lot of the time, unless they really like you, they're not going to go out and do that. So the best way to get your music into people's hands when you're a younger band, I would say, is that physical CD. Plus, I think people think it's cool, you know, to support like a local band that they really like and have a physical product to come out of it with. So
1: yeah, I think you're right. Mm. And I'm always curious to talk about things like this. I get sent a lot of download links, and it's we like to get music digitally.
0: Yeah.
1: And there are some services we use to get music digitally that represent lots of artists. But if I get a card or you know, one off, I'm less likely to react to that as I might be to react to a CD.
0: Definitely.
1: And a CD, as long as it's out there physically in your line of vision, you're going to remember to listen to it as opposed to something that's buried in an email somewhere. Yeah. So that's good. Do you think you can, is Pittsburgh a town where you can make a living as a musician, do you think? That's an awfully loaded question. It all depends, right? We can ask members of the Pittsburgh Symphony that question.
2: Right.
0: Yeah.
1: But she
0: a strong opinion right now.
1: If you're able to, I mean, there's enough places to play. It's getting a little better, right?
0: Yeah. Yeah. The scene has definitely come up a lot. Like I said, from when I started gigging, even a lot of cool new venues, a lot of new promoters and things like that. And there's a lot of good music really coming out of the scene right now, which is helping it a lot that all these bands are hitting their stride. And it's making Pittsburgh look good. So a lot of musicians are coming here. Like Bentley, for example, he was from Nashville, right?
2: Well, you know, I think he's from Pittsburgh originally.
1: Yeah, John. And we're talking about John Bentley, who manages our Youth Express program and works for SLV. John, originally from Pittsburgh, and went to Nashville. And then came back after about a year, little over a year in Nashville. And great songwriter, performer. Mm-hmm. Bentley Hardware Company is his band. You're listening to the show that gets your weekend off to a good start, the Saturday Light Brigade, Saturday mornings on community radio. Larry Berger here with you, along with Ricky Berger. Chad Green's doing a great mix. Amin is here. From City Charter High School with us as an intern this semester. Evan Pearson on djembe and John Rushlander playing guitar. They are granddad childs. Grant Webb, Cernes, extra S in there. No, got it all.
0: You got
1: should've
0: it.
1: Should have quit
0: you
1: while I was ahead. Granddad childs.
0: Yes.
1: Who picked it?
2: This
1: I like
2: guy.
1: It.
2: That name, yeah,
1: it's a good name. You've got all sorts of related, it's like a puzzle, you know, a grand and a dad and a child, all those things.
0: And to make it even more confusing, it's one word. So,
1: band names are tough, and with a name like the Saturday Light Brigade, I'm never ever gonna, you know, poke at a band name. You pick what works, I like it,
0: right.
1: What would you guys like to play next?
2: Crystal Ball.
0: Yeah, okay.
1: Crystal Ball. Here they are again, Evan Pearson, John Rushlander from Granddad Childs.

0: John Rushlander and Evan Pearson. Evan's like an Izanagi. He's just, how do your hands feel? Okay.
1: Honestly, once you figure it out, you hit it in the right spot with your hands, it doesn't really hurt very much.
0: That's good. Because I've found I don't play drums very much anymore, but I did, that you do have to kind of get your hands acclimated when
1: Absolutely.
0: You let go of the sticks,
1: yep.
0: find the sweet spots.
1: Definitely.
0: That song really showcased your guitar playing well, John. Are you self-taught? You're really have an original style to the way you play, and it's really fun to watch and to listen to.
2: Thank you.
0: And while we're in the let's congratulate John on all of his unique skills department, you have a great voice too. How did you develop your singing voice?
2: You know what? I never thought I would start singing. When I picked up a guitar, I just kind of wanted to play it and have that outlet, and started evolving and got to a point where I was playing and not really thinking about playing, and started to write music to it, and it just kind of evolved from there, as far as singing without the guitar, the guitar really kind of guides me along, as far as where to go and what to do. If I were to try to acapella something right now, you'd probably all leave the room. But but when I have the guitar, it kind of helps me, get there. So
0: yeah, I can, I definitely could see that. It's interesting you hit on something in terms of the way that you play. I don't want to say you're unaware. You just seem very natural, and you're just kind of like letting it go without thinking about it too much.
2: You know what?
0: Much.
2: That's the best. Whenever I start thinking about things, that's whenever I don't play so well. So and thank you for that.
1: It's the same way when playing drums, too. The second I start thinking, that's usually when I mess up the beat.
0: I've mentioned this story before, but when I was a kid learning how to play drums, there were certain things, because I took some lessons, and I would, count notes in my head, like 1E and 2E and, do. And then I could never play very fast, and all my friends could. And what I realized is, oh, wait, you don't have to actually count those
1: right.
0: notes in your head as you play them. You don't have to give them all names. You can just, put a drum them all together with that. But that was like an epiphany to me. It never occurred to me that you could play that way.
1: Absolutely, yeah.
0: Are these all your songs that you've done?
2: Yes, so far, yeah. Other than, I think, did we start with Cross?
1: No, we haven't played that one yet.
0: Yeah, okay. You played
2: Terracotta
0: and the Reaper.
2: And Crystal Ball. Yeah,
1: those are all his songs. Yeah.
2: Those are songs that I've written over the past few years.
0: Yeah, they sound great. They're really soulful, and they also have a nice lineage to some classic acoustic blues. I'm sure they sound great the way you normally do them too. But they're
2: it's a lot of fun. Again, this year playing with Evan and Tyler, it's the first time I got to really play in a band, and so much more dynamics and trying to learn and I guess bringing songs that you write solo to people, it's so much fun,
0: I'm glad to hear you say it's fun. I would think is it challenging to try to get on the same page or to try to get
2: sometimes. I like to kind of keep it loose where it's like, I look at it like if we're gonna all three create a painting, it's like I'm going to bring maybe a particular color to the party, and Evan's going to bring his color, and Tyler's going to bring his color, and we're going to have to make it work. And most likely, we will make it work. Sometimes it might be a little bit awkward or whatever, trying to know what colors to use.
0: Yeah,
1: right.
0: But it probably takes some patience too and open-mindedness.
2: Right, absolutely.
0: As you go through it. We early this morning, about 3 hours ago, we had members of a new music group, contemporary classical music group, and the composer, a composer was here that composes music for them. And I was thinking a lot about what it's like if you're writing for an orchestra, or in this case for about a dozen musicians, and yeah. they are essentially, you know, bringing to life what's in your head. Mm. And that's a tough thing to do.
1: Absolutely, right.
0: Because it's a pretty intimate creation that you've put out there, and to get everybody to coalesce around it,
2: yeah.
0: It takes a lot of courage to do that.
1: I'm
0: John Rushlander, Evan Pearson here with us. We're going to hear two or three more songs. There's probably time for three. What would you like to do next?
2: I'm not sure. What are you feeling up to, Evan?
1: I'm trying to think.
0: Evan's going to say, I'll do the drum solo from Inagata de Vida.
1: I'm not the drum solo type per se.
0: No.
1: I just like to play very loud. That's pretty much it. So this is a new experience for me with the djembe. But I don't know. What do you think about? You think we could do Horseman? Maybe.
2: Oh yeah, that would be a good one to do.
1: Get that one. Headless
2: yeah.
1: Horseman.
2: Yeah, good call.
1: All right, give that one a shot.

0: Just waiting for the champagne note at the end there.
1: Oh, wait, hold on.
0: There it is.
1: That's how you know.
2: Got it. That's when it sounds like. It's a lot harder without cymbals for me to end with one of those things.
0: That Evan Pearson and John Rushlander singing and playing. And really, these are very well-crafted songs and nice to listen to. I think you should record, because one thing about your songs is they're worth listening to, you know, multiple times. And I mean that by way of saying just to hear the words. There's some intricacies to your writing that are good that'll just hold up to a lot of repeated listening. Mm-hmm. Well, what's your writing? You mentioned I get the feeling you noodle around on the guitar first, and then words will come to you.
3: I usually kind of create an arrangement instrumentally, and then it just kind of summons an idea, you know, probably very relative to something that's I'm feeling or whatever, you know. But it usually goes from there, you know.
0: Are you sometimes surprised at what comes out in terms of themes or
3: words? Sometimes I get a little bit surprised and a little bit, you know, wondering, you know, is it me writing it?
0: Yeah.
3: Like what's coming, you know, what's happening? But yeah, you know, it's I'm really fortunate to be able to kind of come up with words that sort of fit, at least in, you know, according to what I want it to, what I want the song to sort of display or be, you know.
0: That's good. I mean, not everybody's got a different process,
3: right?
0: Do you find yourself ever without a guitar and some idea strikes you that you really feel you've got to, like, you know, get
3: you know
0: to
3: what?
0: A guitar?
3: I was talking to one of my friends about my girlfriend, and I told him that she's a windy road of a woman, and I said that to him, and he said, "Johnny, that sounds like a song," and that was recently. I may incorporate something like that in a song.
0: I like it. I mean, that's a great phrase.
2: Yeah, I'd say so. I haven't heard that one, John.
0: Yeah,
2: that'd
0: that's
2: be a good one.
0: Windy road of a woman. Nobody take that. That's John's. That's
2: trademark.
0: Yeah. What's her first name?
3: Her name?
0: Yeah.
3: Her name's Lauren.
0: Lauren. Yeah. Windy. I was hoping it. Not that Lauren's a fine name, but her name was like Wendy or some sort of onomatopoetic.
2: Yeah, I love it. Nice.
0: Or not onomatopoetic. Alliterative.
3: Alliteration. Yeah.
0: Windy road of a.
2: I'm actually pretty proud of that last one we just played, Headless Horseman. I came up with the title of that. He wrote
0: the
2: song
0: nice.
2: Around it.
3: Yeah.
2: Because
3: we,
2: a lot of the time when, especially with the arrangements, he'll come to rehearsal with a progression of sorts, and he'll just play it, and we'll mess around. We'll let it go. Like sometimes we'll go for like 20 minutes on like the same like progression and just kind of mess it around. And when we were done playing that one, the one day I was like, I just imagine like this Headless Horseman, like... ride down
3: yeah,
2: the road.
3: He's like, I picture a horseman riding the battle, and I was like, I can see that.
0: Yeah,
3: you know?
0: Yeah.
3: And then we were kind of pressed on, had some shows coming up and wanted some new material, so it was like, I'm going to go off of that theme. You know?
0: I like it.
3: Yeah.
0: Evan, remind me not to lie in the grass looking at clouds with you. I'm afraid. Hey, look up there.
2: For sure.
0: Evan Pearson and John Rushlander here. Two-thirds of Grand Dad Childs. You're listening to the Saturday Light Brigade. Depending on length, we have time. I'm forgetting your songs are a little longer. We probably have time for one or two more. We have about 6 or 7 minutes of radio time left. And I'll leave it up to you guys. One thing that's great about live radio is we get to improvise a little bit together.
2: Right.
3: Sure.
0: What would you like to do next?
2: I think we should do Crossroads. Crossroads sounds cool.
3: Crossroads.
2: A classic, Robert Johnson.
3: Yeah.
0: You were warming up with that earlier, and it sounded awesome.
3: Yeah,
0: I would love to hear you guys do that song. Yeah.
2: That song's pretty cool, special to us, too, because one thing we like to do when we go out and play is we pretty much We talk around with the other bands. We pick our favorite like guitar player from the other bands, and we always have someone come up and play this one with us.
3: Like last night, we did it at James Street with Melinda
2: Kalazy,
3: who's an amazing singer.
2: Yeah,
0: and yeah.
3: Her guitar player. We were opening up for them last night, and their guitar player Christian came up and played Crossroads with us. So
2: yeah,
0: that's a great song. I want to thank you guys for being here today.
3: Thank you.
0: I hope we'll get to see you again soon. We've been talking about your bass player. We haven't mentioned him by name. Who is?
3: Tyler.
0: Tyler.
2: His name's Tyler, yeah.
0: Okay, so just give him some cred here as part of the band Granddad Child.
2: Absolutely.
0: And, look for them on Facebook. And they have a gig at Point Park, but probably the most significant one coming up in November at Small's Funhouse,
2: yep.
0: Right?
2: Yep. Mm-hmm.
0: And you can find their granddadschild.com, right?
3: Yeah.
0: Granddadchild.com.
2: Yep.
3: We got to do something about that name.
0: Yeah. Just register them all.
3: GDC. Just yeah. GDC.
0: There you go. Granddad Childs is good. It's a nice boutique name. I like it.
2: Yeah. Just usually takes a few minutes to figure out.
0: Yeah. Thanks again for being here, and here's Robert Johnson's Crossroads.
2: Yeah.

0: There we go. Thank you. You guys were a lot of fun. Evan Pearson, John Rushlander. Look for Granddad Childs coming up wherever you are at a local venue near you. Mm-hmm. Thank you.
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0: We'll talk with them both in a few moments, but let's open up with a song right now. Here are the Squirrel Hillbillies.
2: A one, two, three.

0: family reunion and semi-formal ball.
1: That explains why you always see, it's rare to see just one.
0: Exactly.
1: They all come together. Exactly. And they are rather prehistoric.
0: Right. That was the impetus for that song, was we got to thinking, it was about maybe 4 or 5 years ago, where did all these little critters come from so suddenly? So we did what everyone does when you have a question. We went on Wikipedia.
1: Yes.
0: And
1: yes.
0: We discovered that they arrived in the U.S. supposedly about 20 years ago from in Allentown, Pennsylvania. From Asia is what Wikipedia said.
1: Oh, that must be right. I had heard it was from Asia, like they were in lumber or some kind of shipment.
0: Exactly.
1: And now they're everywhere. I didn't hear poor Allentown.
0: We thought it's almost a local reference there. So, yeah, we thought, well, what brought them here? Why? Why then? They must be having a family reunion.
1: I think it was big pesta, as in pesticides. were brought here.
0: Indeed.
1: I like that. Well, I don't like it, but it could have been that.
0: At least it's funny.
1: Yeah. Well, it's nice to have you both here. What have you two been up to? That's a great song.
0: What have we been? We've been playing around a lot this summer here in town. We often do travel in the summer when it's warm, but this year we had a lot of great gigs locally at the Three Rivers Arts Festival, and we had a gig at Hotel Indigo in East Liberty.
1: Yeah, and you're playing, I think it's, is it tomorrow? I was just looking.
0: We have a gig next, this coming week on Thursday.
1: Oh, at the Mount Lebanon Public Library,
0: exactly.
1: Right?
0: Exactly.
1: That's the one I was thinking of. So that's Thursday the 17th. That's a nice place to play.
0: Yes, it's in the Courtyard series, a free family-friendly every Thursday night in August. So we will be there at 7 o'clock this Thursday.
1: Great. We'll talk a little bit more about recordings that you can get from the Squirrel Hillbillies and more. But why don't we hear another song? What would you like to do?
0: Well, that last song was an original, but we are working on a covers CD, having put out a couple original CDs. And this
1: excellent.
0: Next song is one of our, and the covers are all by people you might not have always necessarily heard from recently. And this one's a Steve Goodman song.
2: Let me get your drum out.
0: Yes.
1: I'm excited. I can't wait to hear which one it is. I was just thinking about Steve Goodman yesterday.
2: You know, his birthday was just the other day, July 25th.
1: It's funny. I listen to a lot of Phil Oakes these days, and I always have. And I found this Phil Oakes recording. And, you know, the problem with YouTube and all these sites is you really can go into a deep hole of investigatory listening. And I found a concert with Phil Oakes, and then adjacent to it was Steve Goodman, and I had to listen to that
2: at
1: the same time.
0: Well, we were just in Chicago for a gig, so we figured we'd pull out a Steve Goodman song. So here's Chicken Cordon Bleu.
1: Oh, great song.

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0: I love it. That's Steve Goodman's Chicken Cordon Blues, a great song. If you do not know Steve Goodman, and it is possible that you don't, a seminal, wonderful folk singer, he passed away, before the age of 40.
1: I think it was the 80s.
0: I think he was 38 or 39 from leukemia, and just an infectious, delightful smile. He wrote very serious songs. He also wrote some funny songs like that one. He wrote a song for the Chicago Cubs.
2: That's a famous one.
0: I would suggest you listen to him. He's just terrific. There's two CDs available now, right?
2: Our first one was called just self-titled Square Hillbillies. Our second one was called Goody Shoes. So we are now working on, we do a lot of songs that are kind of less, you know, less familiar covers. And so we thought we'd put them on a CD. And that last one, Chicken Cordon Blues, will be on it. And this next one, too, which is written by a local singer-songwriter who you know well, and who's a good friend of ours, Emily Pinkerton. And we are, today we said is a radio doubleheader for us. We are going to see her perform this evening.
0: Oh, great.
2: On Mountain Stage in West Virginia.
0: That's wonderful.
2: Yeah, the Early Maze, which is her trio with Ellen Goshen and Rachel Eddy, are performing with a incredible lineup at Elkins, West Virginia tonight. So we're going to go down there and see them.
0: Oh, they're in Elkins. Yeah. That's great. You know, Larry Gross was here not too long ago performing. And it was just a wonderful, great to hear him sing. He has such a good voice and has done so much for music with Mountain Stage over the years.
2: Yeah, and they usually broadcast, I believe, in Kentucky. Is that right?
0: Well, they're usually in Charleston.
2: Oh, okay.
0: But they'll move around.
2: Yes. So this one's at the Augusta Festival.
1: It's during the Augusta Heritage Week.
2: Right, that's right.
0: Oh, that should be great.
1: So
0: I'm happy for the Early Maze that they're getting
1: to do
0: that.
1: It's a great opportunity.
0: What's the song called?
2: This song is called Beautiful Dress, and it is an Emily Pinkerton solo composition rather than an Early Maze song. It's on one of her earlier albums.

0: Jenny, you really sing that song beautifully. I hear that song a little differently when I hear you sing it, and it's certainly great to hear Emily sing it too, but it's such a beautiful song. That was a good choice. Was it hard to limit yourself when choosing songs to feature on this forthcoming album?
1: Indeed. We are still deciding, in fact, because the album is not finished. And what we decide is we would just record a lot and see which songs seem to hold together right for the album, because some are more humorous, some more serious, different genres. So in the end, I'm sure Beautiful Dress is going to – actually, there's another Emily Pinkerton song we do,
2: yeah,
1: Bluebird.
2: That's right.
1: And that may be the one we end up putting on. That one's also really beautiful.
0: You could have a follow-up CD, too. Or the Lost Sessions.
1: Exactly.
0: 50 years from now, the Squirrel Hillbillies Lost Sessions.
1: Produced by somebody much younger.
0: Yes. But it would be hard. If I had to choose 12 songs or so, I'm not sure what I would choose.
1: There's a lot of wonderful music out there, no question. And we decided we do cover some songs that are more familiar, and we figured maybe we don't need to include those on this album.
0: You know, because I know Jenny and Gary, I have not taken a chance to ask them to introduce themselves to you a little bit more so that you could get to know them. In case you're hearing them for the first time, they are the Squirrel Hillbillies, the two of them. And Jenny, do you want to talk a little bit about where you're from and how you got here?
1: Sure. I'm from New York City originally, and via California ended up in Pittsburgh, and have been here for 24 years, I believe, at this point. So it's been a long time.
0: How old were you when you left New York City?
1: I left for college, so I was 18.
0: And what neighborhood did you live in?
1: I grew up in Greenwich Village.
0: Wow.
1: Which my parents still live there in a brownstone that they bought in 1965, before people knew to do such things.
0: Wow.
1: And so they have never left. They're still in the same building. They have tenants upstairs.
0: They must have a lot of stories to tell you, I would think.
1: It's actually amazing how much of a neighborhood the village still is, despite the incredible, incredible changes since I was a child there.
0: And what about you, Gary? How did you get here?
3: Well, I'm from New York State as well. I'm from upstate New York, from Rome, New York, where they started the Erie Canal. That's one of Rome's claims to fame. Is that they started building the Erie Canal, digging it there, and then dug out to Albany and Buffalo from there. But so Rome, New York, and I moved to Pittsburgh in 1980, so I've been here a while with Alcoa. I worked for Alcoa for a long time in the environmental department, which you and I have in common.
0: Right. And were you out at the tech center?
3: I was always at corporate headquarters downtown, and then we moved over to the North Shore.
0: Yeah, which it's still there, you and I can talk. Oh gosh, I'm forgetting the aluminum manufacturing process that everybody should know, the fundamental process.
3: The Hall process.
0: Thank you. It's Claude Hall, I think.
3: Charles Martin.
0: Charles Martin. That was going to bother me to not remember the Hall process. That was somewhere on a test.
3: So that brought me to Pittsburgh, and I've never seen any reason to move from Pittsburgh. So I've been here since.
0: That's great. Well, it's great to have you here. We've linked – there's a picture of Jenny and Gary up on our Facebook page. We've also linked to their Facebook page.
1: Great.
0: And as a reminder, they'll be at the Mount Lebanon Public Library this coming Thursday in an outdoor concert series. And just 6 short days after that, they will be headlining our solar concert series here at SLB. That is on, think real hard, the date. It's the 23rd, right?
1: That's
0: the
1: correct.
0: 23rd. So one of these days I'm going to have this calendar image in my head. It's hard to do date math sometimes. Uh-huh. The 23rd, Wednesday, 12:15, beautiful solar sound system in Buell Community Park, free. And we hope to see you there to see them.
3: And actually, there is a solar event that's coming up next week.
1: Mm-hmm. Prior to our
3: concert. In just a couple days. We're going to have a total solar eclipse.
0: Oh, yes.
3: You know, that's going to be on Monday. And so I'm heading down to Kansas City with my friend Bernie.
1: Who used to play music with.
3: A week from today, right, who's another musician. And we're going to be right in the middle of the solar eclipse as it comes through the country.
0: I saw the map, I guess, that shows sort of a diagonal line through the country. Is that something you'd
3: I've
0: really
3: always
0: like
3: wanted
0: to, do?
3: To see totality. I've been in a partial solar eclipse before, but to be in totality is something I've always wanted to do. And Bernie, it's always been one of his dreams as well. So we're going to do it.
0: Now, I see Jenny looking at you sort of with this understanding, accepting look. But it's amazing how much a human face can communicate. But there was also kind of this internal eye roll. Am I right?
1: Not at all. Okay. Not at all. I think it's fabulous.
0: Ricky was out looking for Percy and, you know, the meteor showers either last night or the night before, but it was too cloudy. But I think it was I think they were supposed to be heavy.
1: When we were in West Virginia, there was some event as well.
3: Yes.
1: With meteors or something?
3: Yes. It was a
1: last summer.
0: Yeah. Well, that ought to be a fun trip.
3: It'll be wonderful. Yeah,
0: I'm really looking
3: forward to it.
0: And I know I don't have to tell you, you know, don't look directly.
3: No. In fact, we have to. Bernie bought some glasses, but we're still looking and making sure they're the authentic kind.
1: Bernie's a physician, so he'll be able to protect them.
0: Yeah. I can remember, as a kid, you know, making these little contraptions with the pinhole do it. The Squirrel Hillbillies are here. I'm so happy about that. And they've got a few more songs to do. The ukulele is coming up again.
1: This is actually a bass ukulele, and Gary has to tune for this next song, retune, a different tuning. So while he does that, I'll talk about this instrument.
0: That was good that you said retune. I like that because it implies that he was in tune.
1: He was.
0: And he will again.
1: Exactly. So for those that don't know, you know, stringed instruments can usually have a standard tuning, and then they can have alternate tunings.
0: Yeah.
1: And some artists always perform with alternate tunings exclusively, and sometimes even every song they'll change.
0: Yeah.
1: We tend to use the standard tuning, but for this next song, which we wrote, it's a double drop D, so he needs to take his two E strings and move them down to D. And in the process of doing that, sometimes the other strings get a little fussy, so they have to be retuned as well. But this song, when you're talking about what brought Gary to Pittsburgh was work, but he since has retired. And one of the things he does, many things to fill his day, is important things. And one of them is he's part of a group called the Still Workers, a play on the steel workers. It's still as in S-T-I-L-L. And it's a group of Buddhists who go to the Allegheny County Jail and meditate with inmates.
0: How nice.
1: And so Gary does that every Monday morning. And to give a shout out to any folks there who might be listening from the jail.
0: Absolutely. We do have men and women listening. And first of all, what a great thing to do. It's also a great name for that particular group, but a great service too, to be able to provide just a nice healing atmosphere for that. How long have you been doing that now, Gary?
3: I think it's been about 5 years.
0: That's great. Yes. So
1: and,
0: this
1: well, so that's this that experience influenced this development of this song, and this song began. It's a different style for us. It's a little more raucous, a little more energy, and it began as a rant. Actually, when you're writing songs, you know, sometimes you begin with the music, sometimes with the words, and for this one, it really began with a rant of all the things that one person cannot do for another person. And it was sort of a cathartic process, and we ended up with these several verses of can'ts. And then we thought, what are we going to do with this? and we thought about the work that Gary does and with the other folks at the jail and how that's something that one person can do for another and with another that's really quite remarkable. And so that became our refrains. And the song is now called I Can, and that's what we hope people take away from the song.
3: Right? Hey.

0: That's one fine song. That's really a really good song. You must have felt really good when you finished that song, or I don't know if the song is ever finished, but when you finally got it to the point.
1: That song, it is interesting. Some songs really never feel finished. This one was very satisfying to tie up. It took a while to get to where we could bring that I Can concept to it, and it sat for a little bit in between. But once that came around, it was incredibly satisfying.
0: Yeah, well, there's a lot of I want to listen to it again already, but there's some alliteration, and there's a lot of internal, I'll say playfulness, but it's not exactly the right word.
1: It's taking a lot of idioms and turning them a bit as well.
0: Yeah, mm-hmm. Yeah, there's a lot going on. I'm going to ask you a strange question. How's that for
1: for
0: a little foreboding. Could you just play a couple notes on your ukulele? Because Jenny has a bass ukulele. It does not look that much bigger, although it is. It's maybe as a viola would be to a violin. Maybe it's a little bigger.
1: You know a baritone ukulele, it's actually about the size of a baritone uke, so it is not a very big instrument. And the way you get very low sounds is generally from very large instruments. And
0: right.
1: So the compensation they make with the uke bass is to put very fat strings.
0: Yeah, that's what I was noticing. These strings are like the diameter of knitting needles.
1: Exactly.
0: Would be the way I'd put it, except, of course, they're not rigid. And I could hear them as you were playing just now. Let's hear them.
1: Yeah, so here we go.
0: Wow. That's a ukulele.
1: And for those who know guitar, it is a bass guitar tuned down, like a bass guitar tuned down an octave from a standard guitar, and exactly the same as an upright bass. It does normally need to be plugged in, but you're hearing it acoustically because we have the mic right near it.
0: Are those strings synthetic?
1: They are polyurethane.
0: Wow.
1: And they're so nice on your hands. They feel really slippery, so it's a fun instrument to play.
0: Yeah, I can't. These strings, I use the knitting needle analogy, which is probably not the best one, but they're almost like a straw, like a drinking straw. They're that thick.
1: Yep.
0: Gosh, thank you for doing that.
1: Absolutely, a lot of fun.
0: Gave Gary a chance to get back into standard
1: exactly.
0: tuning.
1: You know, when we've been to the UK twice now, and we're going back in 2018. And the last trip, I didn't take my bass uke because it just had been cumbersome to carry all my little instruments last time. And so we left it at home. And there was a uke trio that we met in Liverpool, and they let me borrow the bass uke while we were playing that evening with them. So it was nice. They had the exact same one.
0: Is that what? Did you have a bass uke already? I don't recall a bass uke.
1: I got this several years ago from my parents.
2: We did bring it. I think the last time we brought it.
1: Maybe.
2: Yeah, maybe.
0: I just may not have remembered it. But plus, I could really hear it on that song. What a neat instrument.
2: Everybody's always intrigued with Jenny's instruments because they're small and they're unusual.
1: They've been played by a lot of children. And if you come to the Solar Concert Series on the 23rd of August at around noon in the north side, you can indeed play some of my

0: because they're trying to collect money, I believe, for the Greater Pittsburgh Food Bank, but I'm not sure what the recipient is.
1: Excellent. Well, you've got, I think, there's plenty of time, but I'm losing count, probably two more songs. And now Jenny is going to get another toy. She's going to get another little instrument.
2: Actually, this next song
1: she's just
2: going to
1: sing.
2: I'm just going to sing, but I'm going to ask for help.
1: Oh, this is the one. Okay, so
2: yes.
1: If you can right now, if you're safely driving or passenging, or if you're at home, you can sing along with this song.
2: So it's an original song, and so you're not going to know most of the words, but it does have a mantra. We were saying that Gary's part of this Buddhist group. This next song has a Buddhist mantra in it, and it is the most common, most widely chanted Buddhist mantra. And the words are, the way we all pronounce it, are Om Mani Padme Hung. Om Mani Padme Hung. And so we'll ask you to join in. When you'll hear, it's a fairly simple melody on the mantra. And we'll do that mantra after the first verse. We'll do it again after the second verse. And after the third verse, when you're expecting the mantra to come back again, there'll be a bridge. And then the mantra will come in following the bridge. So we hope you will join, no matter what your faith tradition or spiritual traditions are. We hope you will feel free to join in on this next
3: song. And Larry's going to sing along. Right?
1: I'm going to do my best.
2: Excellent. This song is called Dharma Jane, and it opens with a reference to a location very, very close to here.
3: Mm.

That's a beautiful song. You've a couple of songs are just really strike me as practically, I hate to say practically perfect, but they are, again, because the song is never actually done necessarily. But that song feels as spiritual as

0: it is and feels as reflective as it is. The way you sing it, the way the music is coming together, and it's
1: You know, what's been so amazing about this song is we have not recorded it yet, but we've sung it live at several concerts with our audiences that have participated, mm-hmm. including we were just at Longwood at Oakmont a few weeks ago, and incredible participation from about 150 people in the room, and on our recording of it, just live, it just feels wonderful.
2: That place was levitating with those people chanting along. It was really amazing.
0: I can imagine. Yeah. Om being also a symbol of resistance. It makes for a nice
2: Nice.
0: Well, we have one of our South Carolina affiliate in Charleston. Their call letters are WOHL, which I like very much. And they chose them with that in mind.
1: That's
0: too.
1: So funny.
2: I always like hanging out with technical people, Larry.
0: Hey, I did a crossword puzzle this week. I've been enjoying crossword puzzles yesterday. And the clue, a five-letter word for unit of capacitance. I was happy
2: there,
0: as could
2: you're
0: be.
2: You're all over that.
0: Farad. That was it. But then they ask like for a Greek god or something, and I can't do anything with that.
2: Greek
0: god. I never was good at those things. That and King Arthur.
1: Yeah.
0: And I don't know why. Those were deficits in my education.
1: Now you got – in your retirement, you'll read up on these things.
0: Well, it's been great to have you here, and I hope that you'll – what's the best place to find your CDs, the website or –
1: We do sell our CDs from our website directly, which is fun. We had someone in Squirrel Hill order a set of our CDs maybe a year and a half ago or 2 years ago, and we hand-delivered the package. But we mailed one off to Tennessee, I think, a couple weeks ago as well. So we do sell them online, but we also have our CDs available in Pittsburgh at the Center for the Arts in their gift shop, and also at ArtSmith in Mount Lebanon. And they have a beautiful store of local artists' crafts, and also at Acoustic Music Works in Squirrel Hill.
0: Excellent. All good places to visit. And you can go to their website or their Facebook page for more information. And they've got – they being the Squirrel Hill Billies. And Jenny and Gary have one more song.
1: Yes. We will – let's see what – you want to do Papa or Diddy? What you up for?
2: Oh, maybe a little Diddy Wah Diddy.
1: All right.
0: Little Diddy Wah Diddy will do.
1: This will be on our cover CD potentially as well.
0: Do you know what Diddy Wah Diddy means?
1: You know the song, I guess.
0: Nobody told me.
1: He's ready to sing the song.
0: I'd like to thank you very much for being here. It's been too long, and it'll be great to see you at our solar concert on the 23rd, too.
1: It's been a great pleasure, and when we tell people we're coming back on to see Larry, they say, how long has he been doing that show? So thank you, and to Chad, and to the whole SLB team, which
2: thank you,
1: does
2: everyone.
1: A great
2: Ricky
1: job.
2: Ricky hiding back there behind the monitor.
0: She's there. So. And your daughter's here.
1: My kids are not here today.
0: Oh, who is this out here?
2: Well, they might be.
0: Oh, that's Corey. There's two plates of glass in between you and me, so I can't see very well. How old is your daughter?
1: I know, I have two. They're 12 and 16.
0: Okay. Well, Corey's older than 16. Sorry, Corey. I'll blame it. There's a light out up there. There's my glasses,
1: Time for your glasses
0: too.
1: To be, yeah.
0: It's been a long time. And I don't know what Diddy Wah Diddy means either. Thank you for being here.
1: Thank you.
2: Thank you, Larry. It's always a pleasure.

0: 5'4". She walked down the Giant Eagle grocery store for some diddy wah diddy.
1: Diddy wah diddy.
0: Over there in aisle 14A.
1: Diddy wah diddy.
0: Well, I wish somebody'd tell me what diddy wah diddy means. Play it now.

0: Watch out now. Well, Mama bought a chicken. She thought he was a duck. Put him on the table with his legs sticking up and said, diddy wah, diddy.
1: Diddy wah, diddy.
0: That chicken said, huh?
1: Diddy wah, diddy.
0: Well, I wish somebody tell me what

0: And we still don't know what it means.
1: We still don't know there.
0: But thanks to the Squirrel Hill Billies. Sounding great. I can't wait till that new album comes out. I won't ask you to predict a... Well, you can tell me a month and not a year.
2: We think by next May.
0: Oh, good. Mm-hmm. Good. Next May. So sometime in 2018, mm-hmm. we'll say.
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0: If you've ever gone to a Greek food festival or a folk festival, often you'll hear bands of traditional music, and in this case, we have a band Tino, Dimitri, Yanni, and Marios, and all together, they are the Meraclides, and you'll get to know them throughout the rest of this hour, but right now, here they are.

0: There they are, you guys.
1: Opa.
0: Opa. Opa is dad, right? No. What's
1: it's
0: opa?
1: Like, it's like, let's hey, go.
0: Yeah. Oh, let's go.
1: Come on, let's go.
0: Why do I think opa's dad? I know Spanakapata and Tarapata. Baba. Okay. Let's meet these guys quickly. First of all, I need to know about the name. Tell me about it's Meraclides.
1: Meraclides. Meraclides. Would be the Greek pronunciation. And the best word, I guess, a singular word. A lot of Greek words are hard to translate directly, but we like to say enthusiast. So it's somebody who's a life enthusiast, loves to music, loves parea, which means good company.
0: Like a zest for life.
1: Zest is exactly for life. Just one of those personalities.
0: Yeah, there are words like that that don't translate to other cultures or other languages. Marios did the lead on that song, singing. Mm-hmm. I'd like to just to get to know each of you quickly. You're playing bouzouki, both instruments, although you've changed to one with a deeper tuning, I think.
2: Yeah, this is a lute now.
0: Ah,
2: yeah, this is a Cretan lauto. So it's strung like a really big mandolin, basically.
0: There are eight strings, yeah.
2: Yeah, okay. Yeah. So, and you can play kind of lead stuff with it, and you can kind of, in Crete, they like to kind of almost kind of bang on it like a percussion instrument, too. So.
0: And when did you start playing music?
2: I started playing music really kind of like as a adolescent. I got really into guitar. You know, I was into like punk rock and like that kind of music. Yeah. And but Greek music, I think, has been part of all of our lives in a way because of, you know, when you're a Greek and you're a Greek immigrant, you know, you come to the church where people speak your language and you know, you can kind of have a place to crash if you need one. So all of our parents and all of our grandparents had this kind of community. So we would do Greek dances and stuff for the festival. So, you know, the music has always kind of been in our consciousness. And then I think probably by my late teens, I was like, I was in Cyprus where my dad's from. And we saw a rebetika band, which is actually the style of music that we just played. And they were playing, and I was like, I really want to do that. Like, I think I could. It's like almost when you're at a restaurant and you have a dish that you know you could cook at home. Like, I was like, I could totally do this. And so ended up with a bouzouki and haven't looked back since.
0: Well, that's great. Well, it's nice to meet you. Yanni is next to you. And I think that instrument you have is three strings, right?
1: It is.
0: Tell me about it.
1: It's called a lyra, L-Y-R-A. There's a lot of different types of lyras in Greek music. This is specifically a Cretan lyra, so from the island of Crete, the largest island in Greece. It's, three strings. It's strung the same way as Marios' lauto and as a mandolin. It's just I have one less string. And, I started to play it about 3 years ago. I actually lived in Crete for about 6 months after college and just fell in love with this style of music. Our band plays all kinds of different music from all over Greece, and what's interesting about that is it's a lot of different subcultures in Greece. So we'll kind of take you guys through different areas.
0: I was going to ask you about that. That's a remarkably thin instrument, too. It's kind of shaped like a cross between a fiddle and a mandolin, but its thickness is about half what you'd typically expect, I think. And that's a great tone, too. I'm curious. Well, let's meet all of you before we talk. So would you like to introduce your brother?
1: This is my little brother, Dimitri.
2: Hello.
0: That was a very kind, kind introduction. What are you playing, or what did you play?
3: I play this six-string instrument. It's called the guitar. And I initially started learning back in early high school, just learning some American music, and then my brother told me I wasn't allowed to stay in his room anymore if I didn't start learning Greek music. So,
0: how many years apart are you?
3: Four.
0: Oh, are any other brothers?
3: We have one sister.
0: Okay, were you able?
3: She's not a part of the band.
0: Okay, is she older or younger?
3: She's in between.
0: Okay, so you're the baby. Were you able to get away with all sorts of stuff growing up?
3: I'm absolutely.
0: Baby. Yeah, it's really cool. You can do things, and you blame Yanni all the time.
3: He was too good. He was a goody two shoes, so he set the bar too high. But.
0: Well, it's nice to meet you. And then we've got our drummer here.
4: Yes, my name is Tino Kayafis. I am actually a student at West Virginia University. I'm studying entrepreneurship and jazz studies. So I'm playing drum set primarily at school and taking lessons with Pittsburgh native Brian Wolf, if you guys have heard of him. And I kind of got roped into this after I had heard these guys were playing, and I got invited to one of their rehearsals, and We've been married ever since.
0: watch me blow Tino's mind right now. Constantine says hello.
4: Hello.
0: And I think Gus, maybe?
4: That's my dad, yeah. Yes. My Bob-Bob, as we say. Yeah.
0: They just wrote from Wheeling to say hello.
4: Yay!
0: So,
4: hi, Mom.
0: Thank
4: you. She wanted me to shout
0: that.
4: Her out. So.
0: Yeah, there you go. If you can email us by going to slbradio.org/radio, or our text is 412-200-5975. Now, I'm glad... I think it was Yanni that mentioned different regions of Greece, because can you imagine somebody saying United States music? What would that be? Like, there's how many different types of music are there in this country? And Greece is a lot older culturally and chronologically than we are. So we certainly can't break it down that easily, but tell me about the first song you played and if it represents a certain style or type.
2: Sure. Yeah, so Rembetiko or Rembetika, it's the most interesting to me. Obviously, as a bouzouki player, I like it the most because it features a lot of bouzouki, but, you know, it's the story of immigration. And so when a lot of ethnic Greeks were living in Asia Minor around the turn of the century, last century, they moved to Athens. They moved to the ports of Athens, and they brought with them this really kind of exotic, edgy kind of music that patriotic kind of national Greeks frowned upon. And so they said, you can't play this. Greece was a young country. They were trying to kind of identify what their national identity was. So it was actually banned. It was a banned music. And we all know what happens when a subculture is kind of like banned. Everybody wanted to hear it. You know, they were going to these underground clubs and these almost kind of speakeasies to hear this Rembetika music. So it's really distinctively Middle Eastern influence. The bouzouki is a descendant of the Ottoman instruments that made their way from the east. So, and now, you know, you almost can't think of Greek music without a bouzouki. But it basically came, it morphed from a lute. It's the Middle Eastern version of what we have, a lute. They have the oud as well, which is a really cool instrument. We're going to get our hands on one soon and probably bring it to the repertoire. But yeah, so that's an Rembetika, and ironically, it's almost like the blues in terms of what it has morphed into. It's kind of morphed into pop music, like rock and roll kind of Greek style music you hear today.
0: Yeah, and there is a parallel. I mean, rock was the devil's music. Did not play rock and roll at one time, and
2: For sure.
0: Attempts made to ban it in various ways. So, what would you like to play next? And if you want to talk about it ahead of time or afterwards, either is fine.
1: I'll just say one quick thing. So this is a Cretan style of music. It's under the Cretan genre of kodlyes, which is like a little jingle almost. And I'll translate the first lyrics. Lyrics are very big in Cretan culture, and it's almost similar to a haiku, right? So it's a specific structure. Eight syllables, seven syllables, eight syllables, seven syllables. Every single line in a Cretan music is written like this. It's part of the culture, actually, of the people, where they'll tell these little poems even in passing to each other. So this is a song called Ana Yirizo Tosteno, and the lyrics are Ana Yirizo Tosteno ke pao apalo topo na mi se valo agapi mu stiglosas ton anthropo, which means it's a love song, as most of them are, and it's the guy who's saying, I'm going to take the other path to your house so all the neighbors don't see me coming, because they don't want us together, right? But I'm taking it away so we won't fall into the tongues of the people, essentially. You know, they won't start gossiping about us. So.
0: I love it. And yeah. I audited your syllables, too. They conformed to that pattern. I was counting on my fingers as you did that. Here they are again. Merakli. I'm going to get it.
1: We'll get you rolling your R's.
0: No, you're going to get me rolling. If you can get me rolling my R's, I'll be very excited. Meraklites.
2: Bravo.

0: From the Isle of Crete, and it's Meraklitos, and I've got more hellos. Let's see, this one is for Yanni and Dimitri. Aunt Nikki and Uncle Mike say hello.
1: Hi, Aunt Nikki and Uncle Mike.
0: You know who they are. And here is, I like this. This is from Yanni's godmother, in quotes. Do you know what that is? That makes sense. Eleni. Hi, godson Yanni. You are in the radio right this second. Love your Nana.
1: Hi, Nuna. I love you. Thanks for tuning in.
0: Very nice. And then Julia is in McCandless. Stella and Michael Kritiotis say, hi, Daddy. We love you.
2: Hey, what's up, Stella and Michael? How's it going? You guys better be being good.
0: Oh, your daddy. Okay. And Stella and Michael. I thought they were asking us to say hi, Daddy.
2: Just a random shout out.
0: Oh, it's Stella and Michael say, hi, Daddy. We love you. Line. So you're getting lots of nice notes from people. You can drop them a note at slb@slbradio.org or 412-200-5975. Note that Tino has not had any kind of note yet. Am I right about that? Maybe.
1: He got the first note.
0: You got the first note. So the score's all
2: We've
0: even.
2: All felt the love now,
0: score's so. Even. Okay. I have had no notes. So. What would you like to play next, guys?
2: Okay. So, yeah, this is a song. The words were set to probably the most famous Greek melody, the Zorba the Greek melody. Which was written by Mikis Theodorakis, who recently just passed away at the very ripe age. I think it was like deep in his 90s, but he's like the most famous Greek composer. So this is one of his, like so many. A lot of the stuff that we play is, you know, either written or derived by Theodorakis. So this is one of his. So take it away, Dimitri.

0: We usually just play that one until somebody drops their pick, so I was almost there.
1: People must want to dance as they're listening to that.
0: We actually, like, our joke is we don't really know how to end songs because usually people are just dancing and then the song just kind of falls apart because one of us starts dancing. So we've actually, not formally. That was the hardest thing practicing for this was honestly, like, doing an ending. Like, we were like, how do we end? Like, do we look at each other?
1: Like, it is hard to figure that kind of stuff out.
0: Because these ones you could play forever. I mean, that's the point of them, right? To dance, you know, a lot of them are wedding songs or, you know, those kinds of songs where you just play forever. So.
1: Merrick Ladies, the group. I'm getting better and better with my R's and my D's. It's Merrick Ladies, though.
0: Bingo.
1: I keep wanting Merrick Ladies. Merrick Ladies, Merrick Ladies, Cleedies, Cleedies, Mary, there's a song in there somewhere.
2: We've been looking for a vocalist, actually, so we might have to get in contact with
1: I would enjoy that.
2: Marios and I are just fill-ins right now.
1: I think I have Merrick Ladies. You guys are just incredibly great in
2: Thank
1: how you.
2: You
1: sound. Now, a couple things I'm curious about. Can folks hear you anywhere? Are you doing any gigs?
2: So first of all, you can follow us on Instagram at @the_Merrick Ladies, MERRICKLIDES_PGH.
1: And we've linked to that from our website.
0: Oh, awesome.
2: Let's see. Right now, we don't.
3: Right.
2: Oh, yes, you're right. So June 16th through the 18th in Aliquippa at the Greek Food Festival, we'll be performing for 3 nights, Thursday through Saturday, so you can come see us there.
0: And really, like on Instagram, I mean, if you just, you know, hit us up, we'll play anywhere. I mean, we've done kind of a variety of different stuff. We kind of have a residency of sorts at Parea Gyros down in Gyros. Well, we say Gyros, but
1: Gyros,
0: Parea Gyros, since we're in Pittsburgh.
1: And we're
0: down
1: in
0: South Hills.
2: Peters Township, Cannonsburg.
0: So once, typically like Friday nights or so, every now and then on the warm nights, we'll be down there.
2: Once Easter finishes up, we'll be playing a lot
0: more often there.
2: Yeah, so.
0: And other places too, anywhere. I mean, we've played graduation parties, kind of wherever. We're low maintenance with setup and stuff.
1: And I would encourage you to consider these fellows if you're looking for something different that you might not normally have. I'm sure you do a lot of events for folks that are Greek and at Greek churches, but also why not at a regular old party? It'd be fun.
2: Absolutely.
1: I have a question. Well, have you recorded? I'm guessing not. Because you mentioned you've been playing together for a relatively short period of time, right?
2: About 10 months, probably. Yeah.
1: But I think it would be fun if you did that.
0: We're going to, we keep committing to it, and then we end up, every time we play, we end up like just learning new stuff and forgetting to record. But Tino's going to hold our feet to the fire there.
2: Yes.
1: Good. And then the other thing, and then we'll get right back to the music, you all have stringed instruments today. Mm-hmm. And as I think about various Greek groups I've heard, it's almost always strings. Do other forms of instruments come into play in all the genres of Greek music, at least those that are authentic?
0: Well, you have to talk about the Cretan one, but like clarinets are really popular. Like woodwinds are pretty, you know, popular. And there's a lot of like in mainstream Greek music, especially from like the classic era, like the 50s to the 70s, there's a lot of like woodwinds and flutes and more like violins and stuff like that too. But the most interesting instrument that's in Greek music, encountered in Crete.
2: It's called an askumandoura. That's an easy one for you to say.
1: askumandoura.
2: Yeah, it's basically like a Cretan version of a bagpipe. In northern Greece, it's called a gaida. So they do that. They're not too common to find an askumandoura player in Pittsburgh. So.
0: If any of you
2: play askumandoura,
1: so it's a drone and a melody.
2: Mm-hmm.
1: Wow.
2: Yeah.
1: So I could learn to play that.
0: There you go.
1: Because I can't drone frequently. Askumandoura, interesting. I've never heard of that instrument, but every culture seems to have the dulcimer is that kind of instrument or the bagpipe.
0: Yeah, there's a cool, an instrument called a santuri too, which is almost like a hammer dulcimer actually one of our kind of our spirit guides, Nikos, who am I talking about now?
2: Xylouris,
0: yeah. I almost said Kazantzakis, who's another one. Nikos Xylouris, who is this Cretan musician, played the santuri a lot of times too, on top of the lira. And so it's like a xylophone, hammer dulcimer type thing too. So
1: I love Varios. Who am I talking
0: so
1: about?
0: So many
1: now?
0: Nikos, you know. It's Greek. Yeah. Eight, you know, you say Niko and eight people turn around.
1: You're listening to the Saturday Light Brigade. Thank you for doing that. These guys are here live in the studio. I'm so glad that you are enjoying hearing them. And we should have time for at least two more songs. What would you like to do next?
2: We're going
1: to
2: do a Kritiko Sirto, which is a dance from Crete. This first one was inspired by Vasilis Koulas, who is one of my idols for lira, and then you're going to also hear Tino playing a dauli. You'll hear give a little tap on that, Tino.
1: Yeah.
3: Yes, this is what a
1: hang on. Let's.
3: Like.
1: No, that's good. Let's.
3: You want all this? Thank you. And the backside sounds like this.
1: Okay, and a group called Bombici was here not too long ago, and they had a drum kind of like that, double-sided, and they were playing Ukrainian music and music of Eastern Europe, and the drum didn't sound exactly like that, but it did have two different sides, and it was really cool.
3: Yeah, this drum is pretty common in the Middle East and in Europe and in a lot of different cultures. I know I'm taking lessons with a Lebanese friend of mine, and he's very familiar with this instrument. He's actually the one who taught me, and so I've been applying it to this Greek music, and it's been working out pretty well.
1: Yeah, it sounds good, and it's worn, you can just lay that down anywhere. It sounds, or it looks almost like a small bass drum being worn in a marching band, if you're wondering what it looks like. But again, you can play each side. So here they are again, Marakleides.

0: Oh, well done, Metta Cletus. I've got so many messages to share with you. I want to thank Chad before. I want to be sure I don't forget to thank Chad Green, who is our engineer this morning is doing a great job covering the complexities and intricacies of the Metta Cletus sound. Let's see. Mario's dad writes, you sound excellent and making all Greeks proud. Thank you for hosting our boys, writes Mario's dad, and it's our pleasure.
1: Yes, your dad.
0: Voss of Avalon writes, proud of these young men, Holy Trinity of Pittsburgh strong. Thea Vanjie and Theo Peter, Thea and Theo of Connecticut.
2: Love you guys.
0: You guys are amazing. Love the cultural aspects of your music and how you convey the feeling of Keefe.
3: Keffi. Oh,
0: Keffi.
3: We named our dog after that word.
0: Evoked by the music and agape. And Keffi is what?
3: Keffi is another one of those words that's very hard to translate, but to the best of our ability, it's joy, it's energy, it's being lively.
1: It's like good vibes.
3: Yeah. Good vibes.
0: I like that.
3: Yeah.
0: Georgia, right? The Metta Cletus sound great. So proud. It was worth all the years of Yanni practicing in our basement.
4: That's our sister that we were talking about earlier.
0: Ah, Georgia.
4: She wasn't a big fan of us practicing when she was trying to study. She's in med school, so she's not a fan of the loud noises.
2: Some people were fans from day one, like Mr. Critiotis, and other peoples were converted fans, like our sister.
0: We have Maria of Wheeling, proud of all of you gentlemen. Love your Keffi. Keefe.
3: Keffi.
0: Keffi.
3: That's my mom.
0: Keffi. Oh, that's your mom. And sound. Tino, I am so proud of you as you share your gifts to make the world more beautiful and share our Greek culture. You are all awesome. Love, Mom, Caiaphas.
3: Yes.
0: And there's more. Andrew writes from Jackson Hole, Wyoming.
5: That's my buddy.
0: the Metta Cletus rule. Lots of love from the Rocky Mountains. And Bravo Kumbaro. They didn't say there would be so much Greek.
5: You're getting a little lesson there.
0: Yeah, good. I know. What's Kumbaro?
2: Kumbaro. It's basically an adopted family member.
0: Okay. Amazing to hear how the stream of yours has already brought you here. Thank you, for SLB. You're very welcome. I don't know who that's from. It's from somebody with a 526 number. But thank you. We'll figure out who you are. And let's see. TJ writes, shout out John Lohman, Yanni's biggest fan since before he was famous. And I believe, yes, it was Anna who wrote Bravo Quimbaro. Anna?
2: Yeah, you got it.
0: Okay. And, there's more. another Yanni from Columbus. Tino, I am your biggest fan.
3: That's my cousin.
0: That's your cousin.
3: Yanni.
2: My camper.
5: And, I'm glad
2: that
5: he actually listened to us and clicked the link, a lot of these people.
0: And I'm afraid that's all we have time for today. Thank you, boys. No. We're going to turn it over to the consulting Metta Cletus. We thank their entourage, too, for documenting a 3D movie, maybe. There's a lot going on. Have you both figured out what you're going to do?
2: Just we'll say one quick thing. So,
5: first off, thank you for having us.
2: Yes, thank you for having us.
0: You're welcome. I hope we can do this again.
2: This is amazing. We're going to play something called Nisiotika. It's a total change up from the Cretan style. This is kind of light, like other island music. The last one we just sang about, you burnt my heart and left me in the ashes. That's kind of some Cretan style intensity. This is some nice kickback on some of the less intense islands, and enjoy things.
0: Okay. Thank you for being here on the Saturday Light Brigade. And here they are once again, Metta Cletus.

0: Matter of Cleides and Thea's dancing in Connecticut. She wanted you to know. PJ in Greensburg writes, way to go, boys, loving it. And perhaps, not that those weren't nice, but Jeremy of Georges Township, who I don't think any of you know, writes, don't know much about Greek music. That's why I don't think any of you know, or culture, but it sounded very good. You all seem like great ambassadors of your heritage.
1: Hey, thanks, Jeremy.
2: I know Jeremy.
0: You know Jeremy?
2: Thanks for the shout out, Jeremy. I'll see you Monday.
0: There we go. We'll look for you next week right here, the show that gets your weekend off to a good start, the Saturday Light Brigade Saturday mornings from SLB Radio Productions.
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0: is their wedding date, which today is. I don't know if they did that deliberately or not, but it's a good anniversary to remember March 4th into marriage. And I did play a wedding song earlier for you too. I'm sure you'll hear a lot today. We've always loved bluegrass here at SLB, and we don't have live bluegrass or banjo music often enough, and I'm so glad that we have Kane Hollins with us today. We're going to take a listen to his first song, and then we'll get to know him a little bit better. Here he is, Kane Hollins.
1: Oh, thanks again. It's a pleasure to be here, and I'm going to start off with a tune here. I always send this one out to my wife, one called Please Think of Me Tonight.

0: gosh, that seemed effortless. You just the fingers come out, the voice comes out. How long have you been playing banjo and singing?
1: Next month will be 50 years.
0: Wow. So not that I want to do the math. You had to be pretty young when you started.
1: Yeah, I got one for my 15th birthday. And I have to say, you know, the first 5 years, I wouldn't really consider that playing, but just learning and, you know, doing the kind of things you had to do. And it never sounded like much to me until years later, and then started learning songs, and the rest is history.
0: How did it click for you? Because I haven't really done much with a banjo. I've held one. I've kind of it looks like a hard instrument to master.
1: No, I got one and I had no intentions of playing it at all. And I started getting into the blues, and I liked the guitar, but I didn't have a guitar, so I played this like a guitar. And somebody said, you know, you ought to find out what you're really supposed to do with that. And so I got the books and stuff and started doing the drills, and then, you know, that just took a long time. So eventually I just started. Turned into like a bad habit. You know, you get pretty good if you do it enough.
0: I do know Kane Hollins here won the Rocky Grass Banjo Championship not too long ago. And I've been to Estes Park, and I know that part of Colorado, and I know Hot Rod is out there, Pete Wernick. There are some pretty well-regarded

0: started banjo players out in your neck of the woods, so that had to be an amazing thing.
1: Oh, it is. Yeah, well, we lived in Longmont right there near, we were kind of neighbors with Pete Wernick, and he's been a buddy of mine for quite a while, so.
0: It's great. I mean, the bluegrass scene seems to be rising, picking up. A lot of younger people are starting to play again. Never really goes anywhere. It just sort of ebbs and flows over time. And you've got some Pittsburgh roots as well. We were talking earlier. You went to La Roche
1: College. Yeah, I did. Well, I was born in Allegheny County and grew

0: It was the radio station there that we listened
1: yeah,
0: to.
1: Yeah, and they still have a bluegrass service, but it's online. It might be on one of their secondary services, but they did an outstanding job with bluegrass programming. This is Kane Hollins. I'm going to invite you, if you want to pass along a message to Kane. I often want to do this, and I forget. You can text us, and I'll relay it to him. So if you have a request, a comment, a question, your curiosity is probably better than mine. 412-200. Let me give you the right number. 5975 412-200-5975. If there's anything you're curious about, what would you like to play next?
0: Well, I'll play a song that another one that I wrote. I wrote that first one, and I made up a song about one of these places in Colorado where there used to be the only place in Boulder County where you could play bluegrass in the 80s, and a lot of bands came out of there. Leftover Salmon came out of there. Yonder Mountain String Band came out of there. And just all those guys did a lot of learning, a lot of playing together. And so I just kind of made up a story because we used to drive home at night through the snow, and it was kind of dangerous. But one called Calgary Road.

0: Kane Holland's the song Calgary Road, and that song's got a – I'm glad you told the story before the song, although it would have stood on its own, too. That song's got a nice bounce to it, and it does have that driving feeling of, like, white knuckles on the steering wheel. Am I going to make it back? I'm sure the road's got really icy out there playing. What was the name of the club?
1: It was a place called the Millside Inn, and yeah, we all used to go up there, and many people. It seemed like the worse the weather was, the more people that showed up. And it was closed down for a few years, and they just opened again this year.

0: and they are starting to have bluegrass picks back there again.
1: Oh, that's good to hear. A lot of places like that, you know, really suffered during the pandemic, but even a little bit before so too, folks just not as eager to go out and to listen. I think still loving the music, but thinking, oh, let's just watch some videos instead of being out there in person, which matters because musicians get a lot of inspiration from the people they're playing for. That's why it's called in concert. It's a concerted effort.
0: Yeah, yeah.
1: So it matters. I'm curious about the banjo. I think the bowl is a little bigger than most, or am I right? Just tell me a bit about it. It's beautiful.
0: Yeah, well, I can't afford retail, so I was trying to upgrade from what I was playing before in Old Washburn, and my neighbor, who was a luthier, said, just come over to the shop and build one. So I built this in 2006.
1: Wow.
0: And because of a lot of reasons, it's called the Allegheny model. So I got the inscription here on the fingerboard where it says Allegheny and up here on the truss rod cover. So, yeah, this is one and only, and it's been my main banjo ever since.
1: Are there some specific features that make it different from a typical banjo?
0: Not really.
1: I mean, the wood in the back is beautiful.
0: Yeah, it's a really nice curly maple. And, yeah, I was real particular. I mean, I was patient in trying to get the specific parts that I wanted. So I did have to go play a gig and get the money for maybe the tuners there and each piece. So it took me a while, but I got pretty much everything except these thumb screws that I wanted. You could used to be able to get them with the little flowers on the top, but they don't make them like that anymore. So I just had to get the right ones.
1: It's a gorgeous banjo, and I think if you go to your website, which we've linked to,
0: yeah.
1: I think the banjo is pictured there you're playing. Had you ever made an instrument before that?
0: No, I told Ron, I said, you know, I have no experience, I've got no business building, things like that. And he said, no, I'll teach you. And so it was like a school. I wasn't the only one building, but I paid him tuition, and then he would let me use the shop. And I really learned so much. And people ask me if I'm going to build more. And I say, nope, I just like playing them. And that's it.
1: I'm fascinated by this, Kane. Did building the banjo extend your knowledge about how a banjo works? I would think it would.
0: Yeah, it sure did. And I put these thumb screws, I put small little rubber O-rings in there. That was just my little added piece and just trying to I got these pancake tuners that they used to have in the 30s, and they don't really put them on anymore, and just kind of the real rubber meets the road is the kind of bridge wood that you use, the type of head that you have, and this tailpiece, because if you can notice, the strings never go at an angle. They're all straight all the way from the tailpiece all the way to the tuning peg. And so was one of the features that I wanted to keep that parallelness so that the force on the head would be consistent.
1: I would not have noticed that had you not pointed it out. Kane Hollins, K with a K, or Kane with a K, A-N-E, Hollins is here with us today. We've linked to his website. I'm delighted he's here in Pittsburgh, lives in Colorado, and will be sharing bluegrass with us, two original tunes. To start, if you have questions or comments you would like me to pass along, here is our phone number, 412-200-5975. And I should say our text number, because it's hard for us to take live phone calls during a segment like this. But feel free to text us, and we'll get your message passed along to Kane. Can't wait to hear what he's going to play next. I know he's got a set list all planned, a good thing. What do you want to do next?
0: Well, I usually try to collect songs that are really good songs, but they're not maybe the popular tune on the album or whatever it is, and I think they should be heard. And so I try to play those songs. And so this is a song about a true American story about an outlaw. We like those outlaw stories. And it's by a guy named Andy Owens. And he wrote a song called The Ballad of John Morrell. And I always liked that song. And nobody else was playing it. I thought, well, it's my duty to bring it out and drag it around and give it to people. So,
1: some people say, why? You say, why not?
0: So,
1: once again, here is Kane Hollins.
0: The Ballad of John Morrell.

0: Kane Holland's telling us the story about John Morrell. Good song.
1: Thank you. Yeah.
0: And do you remember who did it when you heard it?
1: It was Andy Owens.
0: And, oh, that's right. You mentioned Andy Owens. I swear I've heard that song by somebody else, too. It's hard. Or maybe I'm thinking of Andy's version of
1: yeah,
0: it.
1: Yeah, a good friend of mine, Jeff Scroggins, was his banjo player. And he had a band called Colorado. And his son's kind of a Nashville bluegrass mandolin player these days, playing with a band called Allegheny.
0: Interesting.
1: Yeah.
0: Nice to have a little Allegheny
1: yeah.
0: making it out.
1: That's right.
0: excuse me, out westward. Kane Hollins is who is with us. Do you end up gigging with the full groups out west when you're playing, or do you typically play solo?
1: I played solo for a long time. I played on the street a lot, and so that was kind of my gig. But won the contest in 2014, some people asked me to get together with them, and we had a band called Silver Plume, a bluegrass band, and that was a good arrangement. Of course, we all were, you know, professionals in other fields, and so it's hard to keep a project like that going. But it was a good project while it lasted, and we got to play. I have to say, the Front Range of Colorado has a pick of, just a jam session or one or more on every single night of the week.
0: Wow.
1: Somewhere. Yeah, Denver, Longmont, Fort Collins, Boulder, they're just all over the place.
0: Yeah.
1: So there's a lot happening.
0: It's incredible how vibrant it is. In fact, Front Range, the bluegrass band, simply known as Front Range,
1: yeah.
0: Is out there. You mentioned earlier starting to learn from a book.
1: Yeah.
0: Was it? I always think of Pete Seeger's "How to Play the Five String Banjo" book. Was that one of them, or was there a book that really helped you?
1: Well, the Pete Seeger book I checked out of the library when I first got the thing, but then I had to take it back to the library. But
0: yeah.
1: Eventually, my cousin bought me the Earl Scruggs book.
0: And yeah,
1: pretty
0: that's
1: much the Bible.
0: I always thought I took out the Pete Seeger book on guitar. I think it was Pete Seeger's book on guitar. And I always thought libraries should have kind of special dispensation. If you take out a book like that, 3 weeks isn't going to cut it. You need it
1: right.
0: for like a year.
1: Right. Well, these days, kids, you know, they've got DVDs. They've got just online instruction from the actual professionals. I know Bela Fleck does a lot of that kind of stuff. There's a place called Round Radio, and they have consortium kind of gatherings on a weekend in February where they have five or six top players and they just do instruction.
0: It's something, if it works, you know, it works. I know a lot of folks that I know who are musicians went to remote lessons during the pandemic, and a lot of their students want to keep at it, doing it that way. And if it means you're going to have more regularity, I suppose why not? You know, it all works.
1: Sure.
0: I want to be sure we get lots of music in. You feeling okay to jump into another one?
1: Yeah, heck yeah. I'm pretty good.
0: Excellent.
1: You know, I used to play on the street a lot, and I would play probably about 2 hours. And people would say, oh, is that when you get tired? And I said, no, that's when I had to go to the bathroom. So I would just end it there.
0: How was busking? I would imagine, I mean, banjo carries very far. So if it were me and I was like five blocks away, I'd be thinking, I got to find that banjo.
1: It projects a lot. And then I had to develop my voice so that it would match and project as well because it's so loud.
0: Yeah.
1: And so that's the only reason I started singing at all. But, I did really quite well. It was almost like a job if the season held.
0: That's it's fascinating to think about that. I always, if it were me, I would close the Roberto Clemente Bridge permanently. I haven't thought it through, but I would make it a permanent bridge for buskers and artists. And I've seen it done in other places around the world, and it's kind of like, you know, we have a first date. What a great place to go. Maybe have some food trucks, but you know reliably every day of the year, even in the winter. There's going to be something like that there.
1: That's a great idea.
0: It'd be fun. And something about it being on a bridge is just kind of nice.
1: Yeah.
0: So, Kane Hollins here today. And what's next in your set list, in your head?
1: Well, you know, I think when I write songs, they're not necessarily bluegrass. I just get ideas, and I just, because I play the banjo, people would, you know, relegate that to the bluegrass category. Although several songs I've always loved were the old cowboy movies, and they have, you know, maybe Roy Rogers or those old guys in there, Bob Wills, and they would get in there and they would sing, and they weren't necessarily written by them. They were kind of orchestrated, and so they had a little more involved chord progressions. And one of the tunes that I just had in my head, and eventually somebody taught it to me, was from a movie called Along the Navajo Trail.
0: So this is one you wrote, or you took from the movie?
1: Yeah, this was from the movie, and this was done in the movie by Roy Rogers, and it's called Along the Navajo Trail.

0: and just hear a Bob Wills going, "Yeah," you know, as you listen, to that. You're hearing right now Kane Hollins. Hey, do you have much recorded that people can get their hands on?
1: You know, I don't. I'm not really in the profession, and that's kind of a budget constraint. But I would like to, at some point, you know, put some of my music in a recorded fashion, just so that somebody doesn't get a hold of the paper version and decide for themselves how it's supposed to go. I just want them to get it right.
0: Yeah, well, we'll get you a copy of today's program, and you're welcome to do whatever you like with it. Most people immediately cut me out of everything, which is is totally fine.
1: I have some YouTubes, you know, of me playing various tunes of my own, and but yeah, that's I don't have a CD or anything.
0: It's good to have a record of it, so you know people can you can just remember and know how to play. You mentioned being married earlier. Do you have any kids?
1: I do. I have three kids: Rex, Grace, and Liam.
0: Have any of them picked up music?
1: My oldest, Rex, had a band in the early 90s, and it was like a hardcore punk band. He did get a record label and got on MTV and all that stuff, and, you know, tattoos and the whole bit. then, you know, met a nice girl and turned into an aerospace engineer.
0: Wow. wait, may I ask your profession?
1: Yeah, I will. I'm 8 weeks away from retiring from 26 years in the classroom, the high school classroom.
0: Wow.
1: I taught science.
0: That's a whole conversation. I wouldn't have asked you if you had mentioned it before. So many changes you've seen in the manner. I have an engineering background. So many differences in how it is taught, from theories as well as technology, and some things that haven't changed too much.
1: Right.
0: But man, how was the pandemic for you in that profession?
1: It was fine. You know, for the previous 8 years, both my wife and I have been training to work on the digital accessible classroom. So when we went to remote teaching, it was all still the same format for students. They could access it all. I could monitor their progress. I could look over their shoulder and make comments, and it was a seamless transition for us. So I'm kind of sad to have to leave the profession in that. I was really getting excited about the potential technology provided for how students learn and what they learn.
0: Yeah, especially personalized learning and the idea not to prattle on too much. We do a lot of work with kids during the week here.
1: Sure.
0: And something we're very proud of is a project we just completed where we've had kids making podcasts and other audio work for purposes of showing that they have mastered the topic.
1: That's
0: material
1: perfect.
0: Rather than a test.
1: Sure.
0: And you might find it interesting. We did it across all curricular subjects, typical. I thought that, you know, English would be the best application, or social studies. Science was by far the one where it made the biggest difference, because people would tell the story of how the project went. We thought it was going to be like this. Our hypothesis was that. And here's what we observed, and it really was a game changer in doing that. And I never would have predicted that till we had tested it.
1: Yeah, that sounds great.
0: So you can always work well beyond retirement age.
1: I can. I'm working two schools right now, the Delta County Online Learning Academy, yeah. And I have 9 classes there.
0: Wow.
1: And then I have 1 class at Grand Mesa Choice Academy for at-risk youth.
0: My tongue was kind of in my cheek when I said that. You may be itching to retire, too.
1: Yeah, I have music to do.
0: Yeah, I understand. This is Kane Hollins, who you're hearing. It's really just a wonderful opportunity to have him here from Colorado today. And he is going to grace us with a few more songs, I think. I'm not sure to – we probably have time for at least three more, I think, especially if I monitor my own talking hole. What would you like to do next?
1: Okay, well, let's see. Here's another one of those songs, and I think – you know, back in the day, I used to just hit the tape recorder, the cassette tape recorder. YEP or whoever it was had music, bluegrass, and I thought I'll figure it all out later. And a lot of those tapes I just never went back to because I didn't really know how to play then. And once I learned how to play, I started listening to those again. And I'm going, hey, I can play these now.
0: You know? Oh, that's
1: but
0: great.
1: I never did find out who most of those artists were. Usually, they were the Stanley Brothers. And aside from that, there are songs, and I've asked professionals, like, who is this? And they have no idea. So I have a lot of those songs that I do, and people think they're my songs. And I don't even know. So I continue to play those just, again, because it's a collected source that I think people should hear. So this is kind of one of those songs. This one's called Ramblin' and Gamblin', I think.
0: We'll find out. We were talking before about you're listening to SLB in the late 70s, early 80s, and we were back-to-back with a bluegrass show, so it could be, we'll see, maybe I'll recognize
1: it. Yeah, hopefully. All right, one called Ramblin' and Gamblin'.

0: Boy, I recognize it, and I was looking for it. In fact, you can hear me looking for it, and I couldn't find it either. I'm going to play that for a few folks. Somebody will, if I identify it, I'll let you know.
1: Yeah, yeah.
0: I recognize that song. You have a great voice.
1: Oh, thanks.
0: Did that, you mentioned busking,
1: right,
0: and trying to make sure that folks could hear you. Is that where it came from?
1: It did. I remember, well, my wife, before I even met her, said she saw a guy on the mall and he was playing banjo and was singing. And she thought to herself, oh, I wouldn't sing if I was that guy. And just because I had no reason to sing, I didn't even know the words. I had to look up the lyrics. And then I started singing and somebody said, you know, you really need to sing louder because the banjo is just overpowering you. So I attempted to controlled screaming for a while, and then I guess if you want to call it singing, that's pretty much it.
0: You sound great. Everything fits. I mean, the songs you're picking are great ones. The banjo sounds good, and your singing really highlights them too. Want to make sure we get a couple more in, if that's okay.
1: Sure,
0: with
1: yeah,
0: you.
1: Yeah.
0: So what's next?
1: If this is the last one, I try to make the last one I do at most sets the one that tells the story of the Grand Ole Opry.
0: Ooh.
1: And like a lot of people don't know not only the story but the song either.
0: We probably have about 7 minutes of radio time.
1: Okay.
0: Is this a good one to finish
1: up
0: with?
1: Yeah, this is a great one to finish with.
0: Okay.
1: And I always love to sing this and tell the story of the Grand Ole Opry
0: song. I can't wait to hear this. Let me just remind you again as you listen, this is Kane Hollins. We've linked to him. I put a picture up on our Facebook page, too, if you want to see him, or you can just go to Kane's website to learn more. Did you write this song?
1: No, this was Jimmy Martin sang this on the Will the Circle Be Unbroken album, and he had sung it before on some recordings. But I thought just because it mentions so many of those people from the heyday of the Grand Ole Opry, I thought this is just a great tune to do.
0: I can't wait to hear it. Once again, here is Kane Hollins.
1: Grand Ole Opry song.

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1: Now the Mixus boys are here, the Mixeyes. There are two Mixeyes today. We have Red and Jeb. Ready to go, and we'll talk with them a little bit, but we'll let them get started with some music. They have a whole entourage of fans. We have to be sure to clap after they're done. We can clap and yay. Here they are, the Mixus Brothers.

0: There they are. There's a lot of people over there. A whole entourage. Can you lean up to this red microphone and just tell me your name and how come you're here? Who's gonna go?
1: My name is Lula.
0: Lula. And are you related to one of these people? Which one are you related to?
1: Jake,
0: how old are you?
1: 6.
0: Well, it's nice to have you here. Let's meet who's here. Thank you. Somebody understands how to mic everybody. What's your name?
2: My name is Adelie.
0: And how do you fit in? Are you a friend of Lula's?
2: Yes.
0: And are you related to anybody here?
2: Yes.
0: Who are you related to?
2: Johnny.
0: So are you cousins?
2: No.
0: Well, you're Mix's cousins.
3: Yeah.
0: Cousins. How old are you?
2: 8.
0: It's nice to meet you. And let's meet who's sitting next to you. And what's your name?
4: Hobbs.
0: Hi, Hobbs. And who are you related to?
4: Jacob.
0: It's nice to have all these kids here. How old are you?
4: 4.
0: 4. Very nice. And then a great assistant on the microphone. I really like having you here. What's your name?
5: Opal.
0: And how old are you?
5: 9.
0: And how do you fit in?
5: I'm related to Jacob.
0: Jacob. How do you fit in? You know, the two ways of fitting in are being related to Jacob or being related to Johnny. It's one of those two.
3: It's
0: going to
3: be one.
0: And who's this, everybody? Who's that? Anybody want to identify her?
6: That is my mom.
0: I'm glad she's here, too. And I'm glad you guys are here. It's been a while. What was the name of the song you just played?
3: That was called The Lonesome Gods. In fact, that was the first time that has ever been played, if you can believe that.
7: It's the title track to our upcoming album, actually.
0: Excellent.
7: We're going to be playing a few title tracks today. We thought that'd be fun.
0: Oh, I love it. Could I get somebody over there? What song are you going to play next?
3: We're going to play the first song that we ever recorded. It's called Into the Fold.
0: Okay, can somebody over there say, here again are the Mixes Brothers? Okay, good. Just let her rip.
8: Here again are the Mixes Brothers.

0: Ooh, it is fun to have a live
1: audience. That's an oldie but goodie.
0: Here, another title song, and you guys playing anywhere soon where folks can hear you and see you live?
1: You know, we just got the news yesterday that we are going to be on WYP.
0: So you're going to promote another radio station. I'm going to let you do that since they're my brethren.
1: Yeah, I figured you guys are all kind of...
0: Well, I'll allow it.
2: They're promoting us, so...
0: Well, that's nice. They're not allowed to promote, though, so be careful. Oh. They're publicizing
1: it. Oh, sure. No.
2: There you go.
1: We are lucky enough to be able to have a song featured in the next couple of weeks. So
0: we'll excellent.
1: Look, yeah.
0: Good. That's a great...
1: We're really excited.
0: That's a great thing. How about live? Any concerts or playing out?
1: We are actually in the works of getting a couple gigs.
0: So excellent.
1: We just played at Club Cafe just a few weeks ago.
0: Nice. Nice.
1: And we luckily were able to play the Three Rivers Arts Festival over the summer.
0: Yeah, that was a huge opportunity.
1: Yeah, that was. And someone was kind enough to come down and record the whole thing and put it on YouTube.
0: How nice.
2: You got to love the fans.
0: You got to.
2: The fans mean everything.
0: Look at all these fans here with a combined age of, like, did you guys, you guys should add your
1: 30-ish.
0: Ages together. Oh, you're including mom.
3: No.
1: We're
3: well over.
0: Yeah. You're like in your 20s, I think, if we combine. Anybody want to ask the band what they're going to play next? Just go ahead and ask them. You know what to do. Say your name first, like, say I'm so-and-so, because I know they know who you are, but other listeners need to know.
4: I'm Italy, and I'm just wondering what song you guys are going to play next.
2: We are going to play a little song called The Luck of the Draw, which, again, is another title track to one of our albums, our fifth album, as a matter of fact.
1: Anyway.
2: Well, no, it's not. But you know what? It doesn't matter.
0: Someday, album.
2: It's the hit song off that album.
0: Do you want to go ahead and introduce them again?
4: And here again, it's the Mixis Brothers.
2: There you go. All right.
1: Feel free to sing.

0: It's nice to hear these duos.
1: Thank you so much. Thank you. Thank you.
0: What a big audience we have there. 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
2: There you go.
0: And also internet radio stations and streaming services on audio devices of your choice. I've been told by John in Williamsport that you can say, Alexa, play the Saturday Light Brigade, and he or she will do
2: That's
0: just
2: awesome.
0: That.
3: Yeah, we have one.
0: Do you? Have you ever tried that? Alexa, play the Saturday. Yeah, it happens that way.
1: And they also will, Alexa will play the Mixis Brothers.
2: Alexa, play the Mixis Brothers.
0: Alexa, play the Mixis Brothers. Wow.
1: Yeah.
0: So you can do all of that. You can go to slbradio.org. I think Hobbs. Wait.
1: Hobbs is, yeah. Hobbs, you introduce this one.
0: Do you want to introduce one? So do you want to ask them what they're going to play next? Okay.
3: What are you going to play next?
1: This song is called Sweet Lucinda. It's off the new album. And this is going to be our new hit tune.
0: And who is this band again?
3: The Mixis Brothers.

0: Hey, thank you so much.
1: I haven't been talking to these guys too much because, listen carefully what I do here. A, they have a lot of songs to play today. And two, we have... Don't you love it when people do A and two?
0: I do.
1: And then Roman numeral
0: really helps.
1: Three. Yes. But we have an audience who's been doing such a good job. Do any of you have questions you would like to ask the Mixes brothers? I was going to ask them a question, but maybe one of you has a question. Now, you know them well. Think about what our audience might want to know who don't know the Mixes brothers. Any ideas?
0: It's kind of a...
2: Yes. When did you get started playing?
0: Oh, that's a good question. Red Mixes?
3: About 2011, I believe.
0: Yeah.
3: We met in Frick Park. There was only two of you alive at that point, Opal and Edelie. And we met in the park and we got to chit-chatting about a bunch of different things. And sometimes fate just brings two people together and for better or worse, here we are.
0: We came over and we played Dance Party. My wife, Dawn, and I, and Opal, who was probably only about 10 months at the time, and she was chewing on my phone. I do remember that.
1: Your wife?
0: No, Opal.
1: Oh, shoot. Okay.
0: No, luckily that didn't happen. But when I came over, I walked down in the basement of Red Mix's house, and he had a drum kit. And I said, "You play the drums?" He said, "Yeah, I love playing the drums, and I sing."
1: And plays the guitar.
0: And he plays guitar. All right. That was a rare occurrence, too. Usually Red Mixes is only playing drums, but because we're in this nice little informal setting, we had him play the guitar, and he loves playing the guitar. He's really good at it when he gets the chance.
3: If only I could sing, play guitar, and drums at the same time, I'd be Dick Van Dyke.
1: You may. We'll get you an ottoman in here, too. You can trip over before you know it. One more question for these guys. Anybody have one? A question you would like to ask the band?

So I left the bars and the coffee house feeling no more than annoyed, and I come to play for strangers on the corner streets or subway stations anywhere. They might go for the nickels, dimes, and quarters that the harried people throw, playing Dylan songs or something they might know.

Company's here. Our company, that is. Hello. This is Larry Berger, along with Ricky Berger, and this is the show that gets your weekend off to a good start. The Saturday Light Brigade. 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Today, puzzles and games, including a pop quiz, just moments away. In our 11 o'clock hour, music and conversation with Ezra's Authentic Snake Elixir, featuring Dave Hosa on acoustic guitar, Steve Hosa on electric bass, and Allison Craig on violin. Our Youth Express Hour includes two students from our Youth Media Center, Finch and Clara, who will talk about their work as part of the Youth Advisory Council, and we'll have original writing from two 11th graders and a 10th grader honored by the 2026 Ralph Munn Creative Writing Contest, sponsored by Carnegie Library of Pittsburgh. Thanks for meeting us here for the show that gets your weekend off to a good start. The Saturday Light Brigade. 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

the Saturday Light Brigade, Dolly Parton, Linda Ronstadt doing the lead there, and Emmylou Harris from their Trio album, getting us started this morning and played especially by request for Dust Bowl Jack, listening in Ohio today. And I hope you enjoyed that. Hello to Richard on the north side. Thanks for checking in. Russ and Sharon in North Carolina. Susie in Virginia, along with Tommy also in Virginia. Jim in Black Ridge.

And hello to Mark in Slippery Rock. Mark, I'll answer your email too. But opening up today's program, the song called The Folky was a man from New Jersey whose name is Mike Agronoff. Mike Agronoff, A-G-R-A-N-O-F-F. And a tune called The Folky. He's done a lot of songs, primarily humorous, some serious.

0: And hello to Larry and Vanessa, who are either just getting up or just going to bed after a night of hearing some great, great music. In Hyattsville.
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0: checking in just now. Rick in Highland Park. So good to have you keeping us company this morning, Rick. Thank you for checking in. Now it's time to give you a chance to earn a Saturday Light Brigade charge. Bingo is an example of a five-letter word, B-I-N-G-O, that ends with the letter O. And our challenge to you is, can you come up with five more five-letter words that end with the letter O? There are even a few musical instruments that fall into the category. Your answers must be five letters, like bingo, B-I-N-G-O, and they must end with the letter O. And for an extra charge, you can make a sensible sentence using five or more of your words. Do you have some to share with us?
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0: Tom and McCandless just said quite a few. Many that reference people. We'll share his answer, as well as those sent by others, and I hope you here at the Saturday Light Brigade. Here's some inspirational music.

The Red Clay Ramblers here at the Saturday Life Brigade with the inspirational Wahoo Wahoo Wahoo and Bingo. Before that, from Darren Robbins and Steve Glazer. Hello to David in Franklin, Pennsylvania. Dave, I'm glad you're tuned in and with us this morning. He just checked in via Facebook at SLB Radio. We are looking for five-letter words. That end in O. Five-letter words that end in O. And lots of answers are coming in. Kara in Brookline just checked in. Hi, Kara. With cello, stylo, gumbo, cameo, and one of my favorites, Nito. Well done, Kara. Good to have you with us. Susie in Alexandria, Virginia, has banjo, cello, jumbo, dumbo, and bango. Stu in McCandless has bravo, credo, lotto, lasso, and one of the first that ends with a sound that's a little different, kazoo, K-A-Z-O-O. Mike and Jaylene in Alabama have hello, cello, banjo, and mango. Tom in McCandless has Bilko, as in Sergeant Bilko. Bruno, as in Bruno San Martino, among others. Bioko, an island off of Cameroon. Bromo, Burro, Bunko, Bimbo, and Bino for indigestion. And Russ and Sharon sent in quite a few. I'll share their list in just a moment.

They have kazoo, piano, patio, video, cargo, ratio, photo, radio, mango, tango, motto, ditto, hippo, taboo. Another one with a different sound. Also, igloo, metro, intro. And Russ writes, my favorite photo is of Sharon humming a kazoo and playing a piano on the patio. She's playing a taboo intro to a tango, which she heard on the radio. Jim in Blackridge has quite a few. Bingo, patio, audio, jello, cello, hello, gumbo, jumbo, lasso, that's a good one. Video, congo, bongo, bimbo, quito, photo, phono, gecko, amino, pinto, burro, delco, cameo, zorro, hippo, limbo, wow, turbo, taboo, fargo, largo, cargo, rodeo, gusto, venmo, wow, romeo, rambo, harpo, chico, zeppo, primo, bravo, curio, dumbo, mambo, wacko, and he writes, and sicko for spending so much time on my list. That's not a sick thing at all. We're glad you do. Here's Tommy in Bethel Park. Nice to hear from you. Nuno the Virgo, who like cello, could play a bongo, banjo, and cello with his eyes closed, writes Tommy. Jim in Crafton Heights has metro, retro, utero, that is five letters, steno, and hippo. He also had radio, ratio, kazoo, video, taboo, hello, paleo, primo, audio, and chino. We have a few more to share with you. Here's video with cargo, tango, mango, limbo, and jumbo. And Jeff in Squirrel Hill has macho, bravo, cello, tango, fungo, dingo, bongo, mango, congo, lingo, genko, hello, and wacko. We'll share some more in a moment, broadcasting live from historic Allegheny Square, along with Ricky Berger. This is Larry Berger, and this is the show that gets your weekend off to a good start, the Saturday Light Brigade, Saturday mornings from SLB Radio Productions.

his grandpa's money and his daddy's heart. But you ought to know privileged is a pretty hard thing to be. You know?

0: comes though. Well, y'all play Columbo with poor old Jumbo.
1: Saturday Light Brigade with the group known as the Fudge Brothers. Our history riddle is coming up in just a moment. Also, a few more five-letter words ending in O to share with you.
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0: Sue in South Park said the chunko in a mango before he played the banjo and the cello for the tango instead of playing bunko. Well done. Oh, she also mentions that Michael Flaherty is excited to be performing Irish ballads and folk tunes at the 35th annual Pittsburgh Irish Festival, which will be at the Cary Furnace today. Ralph in Mount Lebanon says, good morning, Rick and Larry. You saw a photo of a rhino and a hippo playing the piano at the rodeo. Tommy in Virginia writes, Saturday mornings, we listen to the radio and hear our amigo Larry tell us how to win a charge by avoiding any taboo, but forgo our fears and think bravo as we hear other brigadiers tell their answers. And he ends with a great word, chow, C-H-I-A-O. Linda and Fred, the dynamic duo of Collier with Jingo, Bongo, Congo, Virgo, Cargo, Fargo, Largo, Tango, Mango, and J-E-L-L-O. Kathy and Ty and Esta has Dingo, Audio, Jumbo, Gusto, Rodeo, Tango, Cameo, and Banjo, and she adds the Dingo danced the tango with Gusto at the rodeo, and then ate some jumbo. Gary writes, hello, started the ad on Yahoo. We are looking to start a micro band. Sweet, I'm all in. This is not my first rodeo playing small gigs. I took the metro, then walked to the patio. No one told me it would be taboo to play a micro banjo at the disco. Oh well, maybe I would be better off playing the radio. Sure, I am glad I don't play the piano, which would be hard in a micro band. Thanks, Gary, who is in Franklin. And I do believe I got them all that were sent in. Now it's time to give you a chance to earn a Saturday Light Brigade charge with this morning's Historiddle. Coming up, you are about to hear a rhyming riddle. See if you can identify the person it refers to. Born September 12th, 1942. She is today 84 years old and is remembered for her 1973 self-titled album, certified as gold. Her 1974 follow-up album was not as successful, although it was hardly a commercial flop. It includes a remake of a popular Peggy Lee song and was called Waitress in a Donut Shop. Any ideas? One more time, born September 12th, 1942. She is today 84 years old and is remembered for her 1973 self-titled album, certified as gold. Her 1974 follow-up album was not as successful, although it was hardly a commercial flop. It includes a remake of a popular Peggy Lee song and was called Waitress in a Donut Shop. Know the answer or want to take a guess?
1: Be the first to learn about upcoming guests and features by subscribing to Brigadier Briefings.
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3: How can I roll when the wheel

looked at the sun. Sun looked high. I looked at the boss. He looked shy. I looked at the sun. Sun looked low.

Saturday Light Brigade with the Rag Picker String Band. Eric Bibb before that with a Roll On Buddy. We're in the midst of this morning's History Riddle. Here it is again, born September 12th, 1942. She is today 84 years old and still performing, and is best remembered for her 1973 self-titled album, Certified as Gold. Her 1974 follow-up album was not as successful, although it was hardly a commercial flop. It included a remake of a popular Peggy Lee song and was called Waitress in a Donut Shop. Take a guess for 12-200-5975. We'd love to hear from you. You can also reach us at 1-888-752-7234. Tommy in North Chesterfield got the correct answer, as did Mark in Slippery Rock. Stu and McCandless came up with it. Larry in Elwood City got it, and also noted this person's original birth name. She performed under that birth name early on with the Even Dozen Jug Band and Jim Queskin. Married a guy named Jeff, took his name, and they eventually ended their marriage, but she kept his name. Tom and McCandless had the correct answer as well. Russ and Sharon also get credit for coming up with the correct answer in King, North Carolina. And Gary and Franklin has the correct answer as well. And Kathy and Jack and Ty and Nesta also have the correct answer. Bob in Washington just checked in. Good morning to Holly in Oakland. Nice to have you here with us. We've also had some great guesses. I haven't passed along as many of those guesses as I should. Janice Ian was one. Absolutely the right era. Also, Carol King. Carly Simon. Barbara Streisand. Hello to Charlie. Thank you for checking in. Richard on the north side just got it correct, as did John in economy.

0: And we are going to talk with Susie and then with Dust Bowl, each of whom have the correct answer. Good morning, Susie.
1: Good morning.
0: You knew this, it seems, almost immediately. This came to you with a lot of confidence. Who is it that we're looking for?
1: Maria Muldaur.
0: You bet. Maria Muldaur, born with the last name of D'Amato rather than Maria Muldaur. That was her birth name. Actually, it was Maria Grazia Rosa Dominica D'Amato, born today in 1942, if you would believe it. And she's still out there making music. And you remember the song that was her huge hit?
1: You know, I don't.
0: It we'll see. In 1973, her first solo album, simply called Maria Muldaur, had this song on it, and it was a huge hit. She was born in Greenwich Village, and just a very talented person, but also in a great place at a great time. John Sebastian, David Chrisman, and Stephen Grossman were among the people she played with. I mentioned Jim Queskin, also the Even Dozen Jug Band. Just a very talented musician. She married Jeff Muldaur, also a member of Jim Queskin's band. They performed together. And then she began her solo career after their marriage ended in 1972 with the big hit Midnight at the Oasis being a smash single. That was the song that was big. So, well done. I'm glad you came up with the correct answer.
1: Yeah.
0: Now,
1: I drew a little picture of her, the Waitress in a Donut Shop cover.
0: Ah, yes.
1: It's going to be my little drawing of her.
0: Yeah, that album it was not unsuccessful, but it wasn't. The consensus is it allowed her to, you know, keep her footprint artistically, maybe even a little bit more poetically after her first album. But that's a really great album. It has I'm a Woman, WOMA, and the Peggy Lee hit written by Lieber and Stoller, and a few other songs on Waitress in a Donut Shop. It's a good record just the same.
1: Well, it's got an iconic cover.
0: Yes, it does. It does. It's a good album. I don't have a copy of it here. I wish I did. That's one I haven't had in a long time. These days, she's still performing. She did an album with Tuba Skinny in 2021 and just did an album saluting the blues of Victoria Spivey last year. So she's still going strong. Well done. Oh, go ahead. I'm sorry.
1: I saw that she did an album of the called Animal Crackers.
0: Yes.
1: It was a Shirley Temple song.
0: It's a great, in fact, we'll play one from that album coming up. She, I forgot about that one. She's a multi-talented person. Just an incredible singer and personality. Well done.
1: Thank you.
0: Thanks, Susie. And here's hoping your photo. I can't wait to see it. Susie likes to illustrate the history riddles and does a great job doing it. I always enjoy seeing those. Thanks, Susie.
2: Midnight at the Oasis.
0: You remember that, right?
2: Send your camel to bed. was painting our faces.
0: Transporting you back to 1973, Maria Muldaur. Here's Dust Bowl Jack. Good morning, Dust Bowl.
3: Good morning, sir. Thank you for playing my request this morning, bright and early.
0: Oh, you're very welcome. This song, I'm sure you can flash back to 1973 and remember this song being all over the place on radio and television.
3: Yeah, it's one of those things where it really boosted her career and got her in the limelight and made her noteworthy.
0: Sure did. To make that transition from jug band to this was really a pop stardom for her with this particular song. So it's just a great tune. Well, I hope I'm glad you came up with it, and I hope you are due for a good weekend of just a little R&R and being able to enjoy the hours ahead. Do you have any plans?
3: Well, there's some good football games on today, and watched a couple last night, and

Well, thanks, Dust Bowl. Congrats, a Saturday Light Brigade charge to you for knowing Maria, and we'll talk to you soon. Maria Maldar is who we were looking for, broadcasting live from historic Allegheny Square. Along with Ricky Berger, this is Larry Berger. And this is the show that gets your weekend off to a good start, the Saturday Light Brigade, Saturday mornings at WRCT Pittsburgh, WIUPFM Indiana, WMCO New Concord, KRDP Apache Junction, Goldfield Ghost Town Phoenix, WSAJ FM Grove City, WCUCFM Clarion, WNJR Washington, Tube City Online at WMCK.FM McKeesport, and on the air everywhere at slbradio.org/radio.

There is Maria Muldaur with one of her children's songs. And she was our history riddle from our last hour today, September 12th. Maria is 84 years old, September 12th, 2026. We have a brigade charade coming up in mere moments.

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0: Now it's time for this morning's Brigatorade puzzle. I think you know how this works. We have a puzzle that we are going to give you clues to. We're going to ask you to identify what this week is a three-syllable word. We'll give you a clue for each syllable. We can't act out those clues because radio is the medium that has the advanced technology of filtering the pictures before they ever reach your listening device. This week we're looking for a three-syllable word, and the overall clue is refined. Refined. Syllable one, Chicago Transit nickname. Syllable two, breakfast item. Syllable three, insect. Once again, the clue is refined. We are looking for a three-syllable word. Syllable one, Chicago Transit nickname. Syllable two, breakfast item. Syllable three, insect. Insect. Do you think you know the correct answer?
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0: Good luck.

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What a nice and busy morning today. Thank you. 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

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Our Brigade Shirt again is inviting you to sound out the word that we're looking for. The clue overall is refined. Syllable one, Chicago Transit nickname. Syllable two, breakfast item. Syllable three, insect. Put those three syllables together, you should be able to come up with a word answering the clue refined. And a lot of answers have come in thus far. Larry and Vanessa, who are in Hyattsville this morning, came up with it. Bruce in Dormont has the correct answer, as does John in Carrick. Tom in McCandless has it. Mike and Jaylene in Alabama have the correct answer. So do Kathy and Jack. Rich in Freeport has it. Sharon, listening in beautiful Kang, North Carolina. Kang, got it. By way of Russ, words are her thing. You know, she got it right away. John in Economy has the correct answer. Richard on the north side also got it, as did Mark in Slippery Rock. Mike and Mars, good morning. He got the correct answer. So did Tommy in Virginia. Kara in Brookline, who says the coffee is working this morning, also came up with it.

And how did you do? Were you able to come up with the word that we're looking for? Chicago Transit nickname is ALA. The elevated streetcars, the L. A breakfast item is egg. And the insect we had in mind was the simple ants, giving you L, egg, ant, or elegant, or elegant, which answers the clue. Refined, a Saturday Light Brigade charge to you if you were able to come up with refined. Another chance to earn a Saturday Light Brigade charge coming up with our high clue in about 15 minutes.

Carrie also had the correct answer. She's in Oil City. I used to ride the L when my son lived in Chicago. That part was easy. Carrie writes, but I could not get the ants. But usually two out of the three syllables, if it's a three-syllable word, will lead you to the correct answer. Susie in Alexandria, Virginia, also got the correct answer. Elegance.

So E. Lewis at the Saturday Light Brigade and Tadpole Puddle. Or Putty Puddle, I believe it is. It's Sister Sadie with 900 miles. What a great week we had. We were broadcasting yesterday. Our Youth Express team from Sarah Hines House here on the north side. And on Monday, Labor Day, Streaming Labor aired with 17 different teen hosts working in teams throughout the day. And it sounded great. You can hear portions of that broadcast as well as hundreds of other SLB features at slbradio.org/catalog. 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
0: 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Ricky, I trust you have audited today's High Clue. It contains 17 syllables, as any good haiku should do. And here it is. This philosopher made calculations simpler for some triangles. This philosopher made calculations simpler for some triangles. Do you think you know the correct answer?
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0: Good luck with today's High Clue.

There you've got a song by request. I think I've found the one, Gentle Arms of Eden. Susie wanted to hear that. Had a few lines from it. I'm pretty sure that was the tune. Dave Carter and Tracy Grammer recorded it. They originally did it. That version featured Eric Bauke and Jessica Smucker and Molly Tuttle. And Golden Highway did The First Time I Fell in Love before that. Thank you for spending time together today. This philosopher made calculations simpler for some triangles. Any ideas? 412-200-5975 if you would like to solve our haiku. Correct answers in from Susie and also from Kathy. Tommy in Virginia got it, so did Rich in Freeport. And Bob in Washington. Rick got the correct answer. He is in Highland Park, and he observed that geometry and trigonometry, which has a lot to do with our answer, were the only areas of math that he did well in because he could see the situations in the real world and how they could be used in the real world for building projects. He said he felt math was an acronym for mental abuse to humans. So Rick has it. Larry and Vanessa also have it. Susie came up with the correct answer, John and Carrick. Mark and Slippery Rock, who I think is, let's see, 1, 2, 3. He's 4 for 4 so far this morning. John and Addie and East Deer have the correct answer as well. And here is a correct answer from Rick in Mooresville, North Carolina. Bob in Washington has it, so does Rich in Freeport. It's as easy as ABC, more or less. Tommy in North Chesterfield, Virginia has the correct answer.

And a couple more coming in, John in Economy Borough, and Jim in Blackridge. Chess in Mount Lebanon just added his correct answer.

And once again, this philosopher made calculations simpler for some triangles, and a philosopher would be Pythagoras of Samos, Pythagoras, and the sum triangles would be the right triangles. And his theorem was, if you have a right triangle, namely a triangle where one of the angles is 90 degrees, take the two legs that form the 90 degree angle and say one is A and the other is B. The hypotenuse is C. A squared plus B squared will equal C squared, the length of the hypotenuse. That the Pythagorean theorem. And Rick in Highland Park is right. There are a lot of applications in building for using that theorem. Also, in 8th grade geometry tests. The Saturday Light Brigade charge to you if you knew we were looking for Pythagoras. And another chance to earn a Saturday Light Brigade charge coming up in about 15 minutes when the Sound Hound comes by. Here is Anne Hills by request at SLB.

0: That's Claire Lynch at the Saturday Light Brigade and Hills before that. And the things I notice now, are you feeling awake enough today? We've had a number of requests for an old Saturday Light Brigade favorite to help you wake up. And here it is, from Robert Preston to you.
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0: chicken again.
1: 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It's on the honor system. This is radio. We can't see you.
0: Push up every morning, 10 times.

And you can also march in your imagination. I know I am. That it should be left. Yes, I left. Left. Left. Left. Left. Left. Left. Left. Left. Left. Left. Left. Left. Left. Left. Left. Left. Left. Left. Left. Left. Left. Left. Left. Left. Left. Left. Left. Left. Left. Left. Left. Left. Left. Left. Left. Left. Left. Left. Left. Left. Left. Left. Left. Left. Left. Left. Left. Left. Left. Left. Left. Left. Left. Left. Left. Left. Left. Left. Left. Left. Left. Left. Left. Left. Left. Left. Left. Left. Left. Left. Left. Left. Left. Left. Left. Left. Left. Left. Left. Left. Left. Left. Left. Left. Left. Left. Left. Left. Left. Left. Left. Left. Left. Left. Left. Left. Left. Left. Left. Left. Left. Left. Left. Left. Left. Left. Left. Left. Left. Left. Left. Left. Left. Left. Left. Left. Left. Left. Left. Left. Left. Left. Left. Left. Left. Left. Left.

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broadcasting live from historic Allegheny Square. Along with Ricky Berger, this is Larry Berger. And this is the show that gets your weekend off to a good start.

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Ricky is doing a little second line thing here. I saw you. You didn't think I did. That's Pokey LaFarge asleep at the wheel here at the Saturday Light Brigade. I think hearing the song Chicken Fat got us all a little bit wider awake. Welcome to this hour. I'm glad you're here with us.

0: 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I thought you would.
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0: Jim in Blackridge reports that his cousin from Highland Farm is at the Bloomfield Farmers Market today with pawpaws. It's the first day that they have been available for the season. I don't think I've had a pawpaw. But if like you, or like me, you have not had a pawpaw, Jim says that we don't know what we're missing. So you can look for Highland Farm at the Bloomfield Farmers Market today. If pawpaws are your thing, or if you would like to expand your culinary horizons. Yes, Soundhound, we know. The Soundhound says culinary horizons. Just feed me, for goodness sakes. That's all I really need. Just anything, some food. Our cat, Elroy the cat, is quite adept now. Elroy, Ricky, I know you've noticed this too. In the morning, when we might still be asleep, Elroy will like come right up to our pillow, put his sweet little nose and mouth about an inch away from our sleeping ear and say, meow. And boy, is that loud when it is just about an inch away. And loud he will be. Well, let's see what the Soundhound brought this week. Let me grab it. Easy. Don't defend it too much here. I've got it. Here is the sound that he brought. One more time. 412-200-5975. Indeed, that is an interesting sound. Let's hear it one more time. Any ideas?
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0: Good luck. Here's Eva Cassidy.

A great group, too, led by Noah Wall, Ms. Noah Wall, the Barefoot Movement, and another great singer, Eva Cassidy, with Route 66. And I need a better word or a better term than radio coincidences. But over my life, there have been many unique ones. And this one involves Karen, who just bought some, or Carrie, I should say, I'm sorry, Carrie, who just bought some Route 66 stamps at the post office this week. And she sent a photo of those for us to look at. Now, we've had many, many guesses of air being let out of a balloon for our Sound Hound answer. In fact, Ralph and Donna get a special award. They wrote from Old Crabtree. What is it with me and skipping words today? Old Crabtree. And the subject of their email was, "You're exhausting us." Well, I was thinking, wait a minute, but he means the exhaust of a balloon. The sound of letting the air out of a birthday balloon slowly by stretching the ends of the little fill exhaust thingy. It is not that, but a great guess. Rich in Edinburgh also guessed that way. Jim in Crafton Heights said it's either squeezing air out of a balloon stem or that 3 a.m. mosquito in the bedroom. Drew, you are on the right track with your latest guess. Otis thinks it could be a circus sound. Drew also thinks it could be a bird.

And Larkin was thinking it could be something from the Fugler stuffed animals, a sound from that. That is not it. Richard is on the north side. He thought it could be the sound of letting air out of a balloon as well, or blowing on a piece of grass. Here's the sound one more time. Again. That is a tough one. We'll see if you're able to come up with it. 412-200-5975. Carrie, thanks again for the Route 66 stamps. Larry thought it could be an air horn. It does sound a little like that. John and Carrick thought it could be a New Year's noisemaker. Ty in Franklin Park reports that Jack thinks it's a fake toy trumpet. And Thea says it might be an out-of-tune trumpet. You're both on the right track. Russ writes, at first I thought it was an air horn, then letting out air from a balloon. Not that. Not either of those. Kevin is near Leechburg, and he also thought of the letting out air from a balloon, as did John and Carrick. Tommy is the only one to get it right so far. I'm glad that you got it, Tommy. Mike and Jaylene also thought about letting air out of a balloon. Caden thought it could be a bird or a badly tuned guitar. Caden's mom, Annie, thinks it is an air horn, as does John in economy. Jim and Blackridge went with the balloon, as did Mark in Slippery Rock and Kathy. And Ty and Essa. Caden, you just got the correct answer. Well done. And Annie also agrees with Caden. And Ty just guessed clarinet. You are on the right track. Here it is again. Kara just guessed a siren, like a civil defense siren, an air raid siren. Not that, but what a great guess. Thank you, Kara. Kara is in Brooklyn. Jess in the South Hills thought it could be a table saw. It sounds a little like that. Charlie thought of letting air out of a balloon. It's really fun when you know what the correct answer is. Which you are about to learn yourself. The answer we were looking for is a violin or a fiddle, and the sound you heard was the first second or so. Of this song called The Chicken Reel, done here by Chubby Wise.

And congratulations if you knew. We were looking for a fiddle. Caden got the correct answer. And Caden's mom concurred. And a correct answer also from Tommy in Virginia that says the difference, Tommy said, between a violin and a fiddle is one has four strings, the other has four strings. That joke would go over very well in Kank, North Carolina.

That sound surprised a lot of people. Sarah thought it could be the sound of brakes. I definitely hear that. And Mrs. Edwards, good morning. She thought it could be an air horn. Mrs. Edwards, coming from Monroeville. Patrick in Stanton Heights also thought it could be air being let go up from a balloon. Gail thought that as well. John and Carrick thought of a kazoo. And those are, a peacock squeak, guessed by Russ and Sherrod in King North Carolina. And let me play that sound just one more time so you get a chance to hear it. There, that gives it to you. And let's let's give the dog something to eat. There you go. Thank you, Soundhound. Soundhound made quite a nice puzzle for us today. Broadcasting live from historic Allegheny Square, along with Ricky Berger, this is Larry Berger, and this is the show that gets your weekend off to a good start this Saturday, Light Brigade Saturday mornings from SLB Radio.org in Pittsburgh.

0: There you've got the Asylum Street Spankers at the Saturday Light Brigade. I'm answering a lot of text messages coming in. Drew had thought that the sound was the start of a song. He also gets extra credit because the fiddle sound we played as the sound up for our Soundhound puzzle today indeed was the start of the song known as the Chicken Reel. Thank you for playing. We had quite a few folks texting us and calling in to work at solving today's Soundhound puzzle. And I think we've acknowledged all of the guesses coming in. If we missed yours, our apology. And if you were guessing in your head or in soft conversation with somebody that you are near, or simply by yelling at the radio, but did not call us or get in touch with us, please know you are a big part of the Saturday Light Brigade. And if you happen to have gotten the correct answer, this charge is for you. Our Afterthoughts puzzle coming up.
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0: 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Now it's time to give you a chance to earn a Saturday Light Brigade charge. It's time for this morning's Afterthoughts puzzle. We are about to give you three words, and it's up to you to see if you can come up with the one word that naturally follows those three. And the three words are time, main, and bed. Time, main, and bed. One word follows those three, and if you know what it is, I hope you will consider sharing your answer with us.
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I'm southbound. Listen to the engine rattling roar, taking me back home. What's more, I'm southbound. Oh, let's take it home, boys.

Not bad for a 12-year-old, is it? His name is Aidan Muse, M-U-S-E. He is from Wisconsin. And he's all of 14 or 15 now, but he was 12 when he made that record called Farmer. And is still quite active. You also heard Jim Hurst and Southbound. He has a new album that's coming out. It's new into our library, Travels and Time, the name of it. He's quite a picker, Jim Hurst. We're looking for the one word that naturally follows time, main, and bed. Another clue could be picture, or mind. Karen, good morning. Karen is in Kaiser. The clues are time, main, M-A-I-N, and bed, B-E-D. And I just added mind just for fun. And you could add picture to it as well. Aline, good morning. One of our maniacs, the original maniac, Aline. She has the correct answer. As do Larry and Vanessa. Mike and Jaylene in Alabama have it.

And Ralph has the correct answer. And, oh, very good clue. He gave the clue freeze. And A, simply the letter A. And freeze, in addition to picture. Karen and Kaiser just got up. Martha and Bill in Stanton Heights. Good to hear from you. They just came up with the correct answer. Trish, hello, it's good to have you tuned in. Trish came up with the correct answer. John and Addie and Easter got it. Jim in Crafton Heights as well. Here's James in Freiburg with the correct answer. Rich in Edinburgh knows it. And Kevin came up with it. He's near Leechburg. Mark in Slippery Rock is back on the right track with the correct answer. Tommy added spring. Oh, I'm sorry. He added noted that spring, post, and frame kind of work with the first three. Frame is the word we were looking for. Time frame, main frame, and bed frame. Frame, the word we are looking for. And we came up with a few correct answers. Let me be sure. Let me check now to see if I missed anybody. Door and window added as clues by Jim in Crafton Heights. John and Carrick and Rich in Edinburgh also just got the correct answer.

freeze frame, an excellent edition of From Ralph, as well as A-Frame. That's today's After Thoughts puzzle.

interesting. Susan, or it might have been the other Susan, thought sheets. It works. Time sheets, bed sheets, and main sheet. But once we gave you those other clues, it leads to the answer, frame. It's what kind of makes Afterthoughts a fun puzzle. Another chance to earn a Saturday Light Brigade charge coming up in about 15 minutes. When we'll play Guess Who.

0: Kind of, see, Ernie Ford here at the Saturday Life Brigade. Alice Gerard before that. And how now, brown cow? Your milking is probably done if you were or are tending to cows today. As some brigadiers are, maybe not you, but there are some who wake up with that chore on their mind. I wake up, I wouldn't call it a chore, but I wake up thinking about the birthdays we'll be announcing. And we start with one tomorrow. Happy birthday to Christopher of Point Breeze for Mom Leo and all of your family. On Monday, September 14th, happy birthday to Miriam from Holly and Peter, Catherine from Mike and Deb and Jason and Annika of California. On Tuesday, we have Hunter of Valencia from Joe and Nancy, Jim from Anne and Bruno, and Sophia of Slippery Rock from Mom and Dad and Sister Lucille. September 16th, Michael from Melanie and David, Cynthia of Edgewood, from your family, Veronica of Venetia, from your family, and here's Emily from Brother Andrew and Harry and Joan. On September 17th, Brianna of Crafton for Mom, Dad, and Christopher, Selah of Cranberry Township for Mom, Dad, and Adden, Bob of Harmony, Pennsylvania, from your whole family, Rudy of Shadyside, from Holly and Peter, Dale of Valencia, from Betsy, Danny, and Georgia, Turkey City, Arne, from Quinn, happy birthday to you, Turkey City, Arne, and Eleanor, celebrates on September 17th as well. Liz of McMurray from husband Chris and kids Sean, Callan, and Eiley. And happy September 17th anniversary to Brian and Karen from Russell and Matthew, Ken, Margarita, Alicia, and Robert. September 18th, Friday, we have Ava from Amy, Sullivan, Juniper, and your whole family. And finally, Dick Stumptious, happy birthday to you on September 18th.
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0: a group called Chappelle, from the album Wings of the Art, and Nobody Says That They Dig It. And we're going to have a little bit of fun. We're going to play Guess Who in just a few moments. I think I remember how that goes. Get ready. We'll give you a pair of initials, and it will be up to you to guess who they belong to.
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1: Now it's time to play Guess Who. We're about to give you a pair of initials, and it is up to you to guess who we have in mind that has those initials. We have one particular person, could be a man, a woman, somebody real, somebody fictitious. Maybe it's somebody from history, music, sports, politics, film. No matter who it is, we think it's

0: probably a name that you've heard. This week, the initials are P R. P R. That's P as in Pittsburgh. And R as in Renfrew, town in Butler County. P R. Those are not clues, just a way to make sure you heard the letters correctly. You may guess as many times as you would like, and to help you narrow it down, I'll make sure that I keep you posted on other guesses that are coming in. PR, good luck to you as we play Guess Who. Are you ready to play? You can call us or send us a message through our website. Here's how to do it.
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0: Nick and Susan get us started with a lot of guesses. Paul Revere, Pat Robertson, Patricia Rutledge, Peter Rabbit, Felicia, Rashad, Philip Roth, Peter Reigert, Pat Riley, Prudence Rutherford, Pierre Renoir, and the correct answer right out of the box, James in Freiburg, has Paul Rubens, better known as Pee Wee Herman, the character he played. Peter Rose, Pete Rose, Pee Wee Reese, great guess. Perry Reeves, Peter Romanoff, Peter Rowan, Paul Rudd, and Paul Revere. None of those is it, but those are great guesses. More are coming in. Mike and Mars has a guess of Peter Rabbit. Patrick in Stanton Heights says, I got it. It's me. It's not you, but would have been fun if it had been, wouldn't it? Tavi in Virginia has Pierre Renoir. Paul Revere, Peter Rubens, Pernell Roberts, great actor. Pete Rose, Pee-wee Reese, Paula Radcliffe, Pat Roberts, and the correct answer. PR, the initials, Peter Rowan. I'm glad Peter Rowan's been guest a few times. The great bluegrass musician Mike and Jaylene in Alabama thought of Peter Rowan. Trish and Cook Forest thought of Paul Rudd, as did Martha and Bill in Stanton Heights, and Jim in Crafton Heights. Jim added Percy Robinson.

And more guesses are coming through at 412-200-5975. Trish has Peter Rabbit and Patricia Richardson. Karen in Kaiser, West Virginia, just got the correct answer, as did Ralph and Donna in Old Crabtree. PR, the guess who initials. We're going to keep it going for a while to see if you can come up with who it is we're looking for. So far, Tommy has it, Nick and Susan came up with it, Karen and Ralph and Donna. 412-200-5975 or 1-888-SLB-RADIO. Good luck to you as we play Guess Who.

How much money do I have to get me set where the jet set gets way up on the hill where they do the boogie? On the boogie. I wonder what they're doing when they do the boogie, and I wonder what I'm doing here.

Were you doing it too? Were you doing the doo-doos with that John Hartford song done by Robert Ellis? That's a fun album. Robert Ellis and Courtney Hartman. Their album is called Dear John. Dear John. We're in the midst of Play Guess Who, and we welcome your guesses. PR are the initials, and we'll have the correct answer coming up in a minute. Linda and Fred had a guess of Pat Roberts. Trish had Felicia Rashad. That's a great guess. Over on Facebook, people are playing at SLB Radio, which is our handle there. Oh, here's a good one from Eric that nobody's guessed. Phil Rizzuto. Not Phil Rizzuto. Paul Rice, guessed by Tim. Paul Rubens, also guessed by Eric. Ralph in Mount Lebanon has Paul Revere and the correct answer. He also has Patricia Rutledge. And Eric has Pierre Robert. We'll leave things open just for a few more minutes. 412-200-5975. PR are the guess who initials. PR. You've consumed pretty much all of the PRs that I thought of. Peter Rabbit and Paul Revere were the first ones to enter my mind. If you think you know the correct answer, this is the time to sing out at 412-200-5975. Or 1-888-752-7234.

And Bill and Sheridan Just Roots, he adds Philip Roth and Pat Robertson. Neither of those is it. The person we're looking for, Paul Leroy Robeson. Paul Robeson, an American bass baritone artist, actor, a professional football player, and activist famous for his cultural accomplishments, athletic accomplishments, and political stances. Paul Robeson won an academic scholarship to Rutgers. He was the only African-American student in 1915. When he entered, he was twice named a consensus All-American in football. He was class valedictorian. He eventually earned a law degree from Columbia Law School while also playing in the NFL. After graduation, he became a renowned figure in the Harlem Renaissance. He appeared in The Emperor Jones in the lead role, as well as All God's Children Got Wings. He's also known for his success in Showboat and other musicals. And to me, and maybe you especially, for this song.

Paul Robeson. Today is Guess Who. And the correct answer coming from Ralph in Mount Lebanon. By the way, hello to Ross and Garfield. Ross, I missed your guess of Peter Rowan earlier. Thank you for playing along. Ralph and Donna in Old Crabtree got it. So did Karen in Kaiser, West Virginia. And Tommy in North Chesterfield, Virginia. Nick in New York City also had the correct answer. And perhaps you, if you came up with the great Paul Robeson.

It's always fun to see a few guests that come in after the fact. Robert Wagner, a great musician, had a guess of Poor Richard, as in Poor Richard's Almanac. Well done.

Paul Robeson was investigated during the McCarthy era. The U.S. State Department withdrew his passport. His income plummeted. His story is one really worth getting to know more. Paul Leroy Robeson, R-O-B-E-S-O-N. Most people simply would refer to him as Paul Robeson. Born in Princeton in 1898, and he died at the age of 77 in Philadelphia.

That's the other song known as Hard Times. Or maybe this is Hard Times and the Other Hard Times is the Other Hard Times. Ben Sidran. And Hard Times.

Rainey Arbo and Daisy Mayhem at the Saturday Light Brigade. Congratulations again. If you knew we were looking for Paul Robeson, today's guests who broadcasting live from historic Allegheny Square. Along with Ricky Berger, this is Larry Berger, and this is the show that gets your weekend off to a good start, the Saturday Light Brigade, Saturday mornings from SLB Radio Productions.

0: Dan Hicks channeling a little Bob Dylan there. I never caught that. Where's the Body, the song. I miss him. That from the album Live from the Old Town School of Folk Music, Volume 2. It's quite possible we have not played that version before. I'm checking my notes here. I don't think we have. That's why I never caught that before. Ella Storm's going to join us in a moment. We have a word game for you to play along with. Are you ready to do that? Well, it's coming up in just a few moments.
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0: 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You'll get a 30-minute slot at a time of your choice between noon and 2. We hope to see you there. Well, Atlas is here after a week away. Hello, hello.
2: Hello, glad to be back.
0: I'm glad you're back, too. I forget, you were traveling last week at a wedding?
2: Yeah, my friend from college got married.
0: You're at the age where you've got lots of weddings.
2: Yeah.
0: Wedding after wedding.
2: They're piling up.
0: Yes. I can remember a time when it seemed like, when am I not going to a wedding?
2: Right, going to every wedding except for mine.
0: I guarantee you, you'll go to your own wedding.
2: It'd be kind of hard to miss that,
0: yeah,
2: wouldn't it?
0: Although, I've long talked about weddings. It can be hard to enjoy your own wedding because you're making sure everybody else enjoys your own wedding. I did enjoy ours. So, we've got a game here. All of the answers are words ending in F-T. Words that end in those two letters, F-T. And I don't want to give too many examples because there's a surprisingly relatively small number of words ending in F-T. There's some compound words that involve the same suffix, but for the most part, there's a relatively small number of words. As an example, well, here, this is something. When you went to this wedding, with the wedding that you just went to, you might have brought this, or you might have sent this to the happy couple.
2: This would be a gift, yes.
0: A gift. There you go. G-I-F-T. So that's how the game is played. We're looking for words that end in F-T. Now, did you say you had one? Do you want to give one out?
2: I've come up with 3. Let me do an easier one first. Let's do a breeze.
0: A breeze. Huh. Oh, I think I know it, but I'm going to leave it out for you at 412-200-5975. 412-200-5975. I'm going to add weight, W-E-I-G-H-T, weight, as a clue. You can take a guess right now by texting us or calling us at 412-200-5975 or 1-888-752-7234.

0: And I see Mike and Amy in Morningside. Gave us a couple of clues. It's really great to hear from you. And we hope you'll be in touch with us at 412-200-5975, and we're getting a lot of messages right now that I'm trying to follow through. Trish came up with the answer to yours, Ellis. The breeze?
1: The breeze is a draft.
0: A draft, and that's what Trish has in mind. Now, I think Mike and Amy I'm not sure if these are clues or answers. I want to be sure I got all of their message. So we're also looking for the answer to weight, W-E-I-G-H-T. Alan in Squirrel Hill has given us the clue, nests on chimneys. I think I just got that. Nests on chimneys.
1: Is that a loft? No.
0: No, I don't think it's that. I think I know. I'm researching it. It's really not fair. I'm thinking it's a bird that ends in swift, but I don't know. Do you know what it is, Chad? A chimp, barn swift, maybe? Or it's some kind of swift. At least that's what I'm going with. We still don't have the answer to weight, W-E-I-G-H-T. Jim in Crafton Heights just got it. He said, heft.
1: That's the one I came up with, too.
0: Heft. And he gives this one, suffering from loss. Suffering from loss. That doesn't quite work, the one I have in mind. Suffering from loss has to end in FT. Otherwise, I'd say bankrupt.
1: I'd say bankrupt is probably the German word for bankrupt, yes, is it?
0: I don't know. I'll leave that one out. Quote, I know what it is. This would not be a financial, it's bereft, right? Bereft.
1: Bereft, yeah.
0: B-E-R-I-F-T, meaning to be mourning. As in,
1: that just meant you were lacking something, no?
0: No, bereft, lacking, deprived of, you're right, or suffering the loss of something or someone important. So that's it. Alice has got these amazing language skills. Let's see what else is going on here. Alan gives the bird as a chimney swift.
1: A chimney swift. Okay.
0: And Gail knew bereft in Stanton Heights. Jim in Crafton Heights also knew the chimney swift. Trish says, how about a water vessel? Ending in FT, a water vessel.
1: A hovercraft, maybe?
0: Oh, yes. I'm thinking of like a glass to drink out of. Hovercraft makes perfect sense. To take advantage of somebody, ending in FT, how would you take advantage? Let's leave that one out. To take advantage of somebody, a kind of beer or something you make.
1: That's also draft, isn't it?
0: That's draft. Another, but oh, I think.
1: Oh no, it's craft, isn't it?
0: It's craft. Trish is thinking of craft, a craft beer, or you can make a craft. You can make a draft of something, too, if you're a writer. And let's see. We've got more that continue to come in. Are there any we've given out that have not been answered yet?
1: No, just the...
0: I think Trish's second one. We didn't answer. And let me make sure I do that. To take advantage of somebody. To take advantage... grift, maybe?
1: Probably?
0: Yeah, grift. Yeah. Grift might work. Yes, she just said grift. Oh, and instead of hovercraft, we got a little too complicated. Trish was thinking simply of raft.
1: Oh.
0: For the watercraft. Mike and Jaylene knew bereft, as did Alan. Now, Mike and Amy sent some fun ones. They're in Morningside. First, they sent a word, and I'm not sure if this was an answer or one that needs a clue. If you're lenient, they would say you are this. They would say, ah, you're being this if you're lenient.
1: Alternatively, how feathers feel, I suppose.
0: Oh, yes, very good. How feathers feel. So what do you think? Well, we'll see if anybody else knows it. And then a collector's item. Do you know what that one is?
1: Well, I also can read it, but like that's a good clue.
0: Yes, a collector's item. I'll let you answer that. Go ahead.
1: NFT.
0: NFT. For that. 412-200-5975. Alan also knew we were looking for grift. So to be lenient or to how feathers feel is the clue. How about a tightwad? What is the answer to that, ending in FT? And how about this one? The clue is improvised, and that's as a noun, improvised. Or I should say more as an adjective, improvised. Gail knew that lenient is soft also. How feathers might feel soft. So we're looking up for the words that answer tightwad and improvised. Each answer ends with the letters F-T, F-T. A feature of Kirk Douglas's chin, writes Jim in Crafton Heights. It's also found in sheet music. And Aileen also knew soft. So we're looking for what you might find in Kirk Douglas's chin. We're looking for a tightwad. And we're looking for the answer to improvised. 412-200-5975. Every answer ends in the letters F-T. F-T. And we'd love to hear from you. Trish just came up with the correct answer to tightwad. The answer to tightwad is spendthrift. Spendthrift. So that leaves us with improvised. Improvised. Here's one. The clue is bank error. Bank error. 412-200-5975. 412-200-5975. You can challenge us with your own word ending in FT as well. The feature in Kirk Douglas's chin is a cleft, C-L-E-F-T. Also, you can think of music. Or is that cleft?
1: That's without just,
0: the T.
1: Without
0: I was going to say, that's without the T. Shame on me.
1: But it's a funny joke, though.
0: Yeah, as soon as that came out of my mouth, I realized I was wrong with that. Mike and Jaylene have Spendthrift. Trish came up with cleft. Alan raises a good question. The definition of spendthrift, meaning a tightwad or one that throws away money. And I think you're right, Alan. A spendthrift is more somebody who just throws money away needlessly, despite the fact that thrift is at the end of that word. I'm glad you caught that.
1: That's weird.
0: Yeah, you wouldn't expect it to be that way. Gail knew spendthrift as well. That's like inflammable and flammable mean the same thing.
1: Yeah.
0: Even though they sound like they should be opposites. Some additional answers coming in here. Here's an answer of cleft from a number ending in 72. Please text back with your first name if you'd like to, so we can acknowledge you and let folks know that you came up with the correct answer. Gail has the answer to improvised. Makeshift is the answer to that. And the bank error is an overdraft. An overdraft. Here's a clue. It's simply remaining. Remaining. That's actually a tough clue. Let me... It could actually... Here's a good example of a word that can have very opposite meanings, the same word. It could mean remaining, and it could also mean no longer here. It could mean remaining or no longer here. That's a tough one. We'll see if you know it. 412-200-5975. You're welcome to go on the air and answer or share your own puzzle. Gail in Stanton Heights, new makeshift. Trish has overdraft. Alan has overdraft. I knew Gail would get it. Gail just texted, and something that is remaining or something that is gone or no longer here, that would be
1: left.
0: Right? If you, how many do you have left of something? So if you, you know, had 12 eggs and gave away two of them, you would have 10. Left or 10, you know, remaining. And if you leave somewhere, you are no longer there. In other words, you have left. So the word left can mean either of those things.
1: Say, there's one more meaning to that. You could just say the opposite of right.
0: The opposite of right, absolutely, which is left. And Trish also knew left. Finn and Sid texted us earlier, and I'm so glad you wrote back, Finn and Sid. They knew cleft, and they added suffering from a big loss, and that is bereft. Bereft, I believe. Mike and Jaylene have left. A feature of snow and continents, Jim at Crafted Heights writes. I'll bet you know that one.
1: A feature of
0: snow and of continents and of frequently my mind while speaking. That's an additional hint just for you, Ellis.
1: Oh, gosh.
0: The answer to that one is drift.
1: Drift.
0: Which somehow works. Once upon a time, flammable and inflammable were opposites, writes Alan, but people used them interchangeably so much that they came to mean the same thing. Very true. Can be inflamed or flamed. Mike and Mars has left, and Bill also came up with left. And so good, happy that Finn and Sid are here with us, and I think we are up to date. Continental drift and snow drifts. Here's a clue. It's simply raise. Raise, R-A-I-S. We'll leave that out for just another moment. And we'll add one more.
1: Say, can I throw one out there, Larry?
0: Sure, absolutely. All right.
1: How about a person who's a little dim?
0: A person who is... Or clever. What's the first word of your answer?
1: The first word of my answer?
0: Or the first letter, I'm sorry.
1: It's a D.
0: Are you thinking of deft?
1: No.
0: Okay, because deft would be a person who's clever. Tim. Oh, daft.
1: Yeah.
0: Daft. How did deft and daft, a heartbeat away from the two of those things? And a few answers. Still coming in, raise. The answer coming in from Sid and Finn. Lift is the word we were looking for. Lift. Mike and Jay Lean wrote, you said, quote, Mike and Jay Lean have left. And they wrote back and said, nah, we're still here. Thank you for playing along with us. I hope we acknowledged your answer. Ellis is going to get things ready for Youth Express, which is coming up. Thanks, Ellis. We are broadcasting live from historic Allegheny Square, along with Ella Storm, Ricky Berger, Chad Green, and I see Alexa Bosick there, and also Megan Valley. This is Larry Berger, and this is the show that gets your weekend off to a good start. The Saturday Light Brigade, Saturday mornings at WRCT Pittsburgh, WIUP-FM Indiana, WMCO New Concord, KRDP Apache Junction, Goldfield Ghost Town, Phoenix, WSAJ-FM Grove City, WCUC-FM Clarion, WNJR 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

Mike and Jaylene, that's for you as a proof positive that I know you hadn't left, or you did not leave, as I mentioned before. I hope you enjoyed hearing music from the Grascals. Our Youth Express segment is about to get started, and I hope you'll stick around. We're going to be talking a little bit about opportunities here at SLB, but just life in general. With Finch and Clara, they'll join us in just a moment or two.

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1: 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That youth-facing portal has been remodeled, so to speak, and it looks great. There is more there, and it's a lot easier to navigate. I was going to say, don't take it from me. Take it from the two people that are with me, but I don't want to assume they feel the same way. Have you had a chance to look at it yet?
2: I have a little bit. I think it looks really good.
1: Yeah. Megan did a lot of that with some input from others. You just heard Finch with us today. And also with us is Clara. Hello.
3: Hello.
1: I'm going to let each of you sort of introduce yourself, perhaps what grade you just began and where you go to school. Anything else you might like to say? And if you have any shout-outs, silly as it may seem, this is a good time to do it. Clara, why don't you start?
3: Hi, my name is Clara, and I'm a current senior at the Winchester Thurston School in Shadyside, and I'm really excited to be here today, and I guess I'll shout out my mom, who came along with me and is excited to hear me. I think this is the first time she's come into the studio and heard me on the radio from outside, so that's exciting.
1: That's
3: usually
1: great.
3: It's my dad.
1: Would she be holding up the pink camera there?
3: Yeah, yep. She's putting with the phone out there.
1: Should we tell her she's on her phone too much?
3: No.
1: No, you're fine. Finch?
2: Hi, I'm Finch. I'm a senior at Pittsburgh Kappa downtown. I will also shout out my mom, who woke up earlier than she wanted to drive me here, which is important on account of I would not have gotten sleep otherwise.
1: I should remind you that we are always happy to make wake-up calls. There's two ways we make them. One, we would just phone, anybody at your request. The other way that's really fun is you can tune to our web stream or tune the radio

0: and we'll be really quiet for about 5 seconds and let you turn it all the way up while it's still quiet. And then we'll yell, wake up! And it's fun. Until they wake up, and then there's a lot. We actually did used to do that. It wouldn't be quite... In the digital era, that's not going to work quite as well as it used to. So we're going to talk about the Youth Advisory Council here at the Youth Media Center. But I'm curious, senior year, I can remember like it was yesterday. I know it's only been a couple weeks. But any excitement already underway, or what are your schedules like?
1: At Kappa, this was the first year that we actually got to pick our classes, really. So that's been really great. One of my classes is just hanging out with the cool Spanish teacher and watching movies. So that's been really fun. School is always a lot. That's never going to be the best time, but it's better than junior year because junior year is evil and mean and nobody likes that one.
0: It is, and I don't know if I can generalize, but at least for me, I found college junior year that way too. It's almost like we're going to put you through a lot of stuff just in case we have to put you through it again in senior year. But if you get through your junior year well, you could get through, have a more enjoyable senior year.
1: Mm-hmm.
0: What's your major at Cap?
1: I'm a dramatic theater major.
0: Ah, well, it's nice that you get to watch films. That is an important part. What about for you, Clara?
2: I think, well, just how Finch is watching films with his Spanish teacher, I'm doing the same in my Chinese class. We're watching all films in Chinese and learning about kind of films from Taiwan and China and just learning about that film industry. And so that's really fun. So I guess that's a connection between the two schools. And just, it's a lot of work, but kind of trying to take it all in your last year, hang out with friends while also balancing college applications, clubs, activities. But I don't know, I'm liking it so far. I love all my classes. They're all unique in their own way. I have a class called Urban Research and Design, where I walk throughout the city of Pittsburgh and we look at how the city kind of prioritizes pedestrians or traffic, car drivers, and seeing how we can balance everything for all types of commuters and make everything safe for everyone while also still being efficient.
0: Who teaches that class?
2: Michael Narragon.
0: Yeah, I thought so. I know Dr. Narragon.
2: Yes.
0: And say hello to him for me. Dr. Narragon is a gem. He's just an incredible teacher. And the idea of just rethinking how a city might be designed better for all people is really cool. Finch, you mentioned she's in classes. Did you make any other choices in addition to hanging out with the Spanish teacher?
1: Oh, yeah. I am in my forensics class this year, so that's been pretty fun. Our first project is making a presentation researching a serial killer from the Wikipedia list of American serial killers, except that
0: I don't know why I'm laughing. I shouldn't be laughing, but...
1: No, because we were given, like, 10 minutes at the end of class to pick one, and I accidentally picked one that doesn't exist. Polly Bartlett, who supposedly back in the Wild West days of Wyoming would like lure guys into her and her dad's inn and poison them and steal their money until her dad was a bumbling idiot and got them caught. Except I quickly realized that is the extent of the information about her, because she definitely was not a real person, and I do not have enough to make a slideshow about her.
0: So you can't just make it up. I guess you're supposed to.
1: Well, I mean, to be fair, if I did, it would be about as accurate as the rest of it.
0: What really made me laugh was a Wikipedia list of serial killers.
1: Yeah,
0: you know, there's a group for just about anything, I guess, or a way to catalog just about anything. When I do you have debate at Winchester Thurston or forensics?
2: Not really. No, not at all. So, but that's fascinating. I'm just listening, and I want to know more from this forensics class.
0: So, will somebody need to debate the pros and cons of serial killings, or
1: I don't suspect that'll be a debate. No, that would be an interesting class.
0: One of my favorite. I did not take debate, but I taught a little bit of debate, and I've told this story before, but I won't get into too much detail. But we divided the group into two, selected an issue, and required that one group argue in favor of it and the other group argue against it, regardless of how they felt. It was just regardless of how you personally felt, just practice being the opposition and the proponent. We had a lot of fun doing that. Sometimes it helped with developing some empathy, too. And in this particular case, everybody probably would have been on one side, so it was important to try to get some dialogue going. Well, talking about dialogue, our Youth Advisory Council, which you might surprise you, I know a bit about it, but I don't know every single thing about it because it's not for me. It's for folks who are part of our programs at the Youth Media Center. What I can tell you is before we built the Youth Media Center, we visited a dozen different facilities all across the country. We looked at papers. We talked to academics. And every good facility had a youth advisory council of some sort. It wasn't always called that. We chose Youth Advisory Council because we kind of like the acronym of YAC, which is good if you do audio programming. And it's extremely important to have that kind of body to help us make sure we're on track. I know I'm trying to think each of you have had a couple years. Finch, your second year, and Clara, your third year on the council. Can you guys talk a little bit together about what you do, what you've accomplished?
2: I think really in our first year, so I guess in 2024, 2025, we really wanted to engage with the students at SLB and in the YMC, which is the Youth Media Center. And so we wanted to bring more attention to student voice and not have as much of a disconnect between YAC and the YMC. So we started planning something called the beginning of summer kickoff, or kind of a party to celebrate student work. And it has been really great to see. In the first year, we had maybe 5 or 10 students, and last year it went up to 20. So every year we kind of get more people and more interest, and it's just really nice seeing and hearing student voice and being able to celebrate it. So I think our goal probably for next year is just to get more interest and more involvement between good communication with the students and then with YAC, just to broaden our community and outreach.
1: Yeah. Sorry. Yeah, I would say that's just about really just trying to make sure that student voices are heard and acknowledged, and we actually do something with that, trying to see, just generally give the YMCA staff, try to give them a different perspective, see where things could be improved where it needs to, see what things are working really well and what everyone really likes and why everyone keeps coming here. Generally try and make it the best experience that it can be for the students.
0: One of the, there are two things that stand out to me. One is when we added Saturday hours. The first time we decided to do that, we decided that our Saturday hours would be 2 to 6. And we really thought that was the right thing to do. We kind of made a stereotyped decision that, oh, teens probably don't want to get up real early, so we'll start at 2. And I think those choosing to come here were few and far between. And we talked to the Youth Advisory Council, and I think this predates both of you, and we're told politely, of course, that's our everybody's style here, but pretty much, you know, if you changed it to 10 to 2, a lot of teens would probably really prefer that. And it made all the difference in the world. 10 to 2, I mean, you don't have to be here for the whole time or even every week, but that was a much more compatible time with people's lives. And we, without the Youth Advisory Council, we would not have known to do that. And another thought is the, I'm thinking of the code. Is it, I don't want to get the name wrong, is it code of conduct or
1: community guidelines?
0: That's what it is. I was going to say, I don't think we would use language like code of conduct, but it's community guidelines. They're all really positive. It's sort of, it is a list of 10 things that includes be positive and I don't think either of you have it memorized, but there are just some really good kind of ground rules for how to be. And what I love about it is they are all things that are things to do. They're all positive, not don't do this or don't do that. They all are positive things. So that's a great way to be able to do things. Now, I know new members are being sought for the Youth Advisory Council. That's one reason you're here. Why would somebody want to join the Youth Advisory Council, even if you're brand new?
2: I think for me, the Youth Advisory Council taught me a lot about confidence and being able to kind of get out of my comfort zone and speak to new people, especially because you're with so many other people. And you're not forced to speak, but it is encouraged and kind of problem solve to help a broader community. And so I think it's a lot of fun and you make a lot of great friends, but you also kind of build a stronger sense of self by reaching out and trying new things. With that kind of, as you said, with our community guidelines, you always have that positive support from all the people around you. So it's kind of a situation where you never know what's going to happen until you try. But if you try and maybe it doesn't turn out the best way, everyone behind you is going to support you and help you out. So I think it's a really great space, and it's a great space for kids that want to kind of try new things and maybe get out of their comfort zone and reach out to more people to just give it a shot.
0: Yeah. The other thing I'd add, and Finch may want to add some things too, first of all, I should have begun by letting you both know how grateful I am and everybody here is that you're, you know, earmarking your time to do this. We simply like having you here to create, but being part of the leadership through the Youth Advisory Council really does mean a lot to us. Also, I think there's a place for everybody. Maybe you have really strong ideas or strong feelings about something that you want to present, or maybe you just want to help push forward ideas that emerge. There's so many things that can happen. Finch, have there, being somebody now coming up on your second year, we talked before about the summer party. Are there other activities that you've been involved with?
1: I think that was to my memory at least, that was the big, like, that was the major activity specifically, but we also, and also I wasn't able to make a lot of the meetings for like the full second half of the year because I was constantly busy with everything. But I know we also did like smaller events, like the we were doing paper snowflakes, and then we realized that nobody knew how to make paper snowflakes, and no matter how hard we tried, we just could not manage to make a paper snowflakes. That transformed into the community rejected snowflake wall, which is no longer up, sadly, but it was very great while it was there.
0: It was great. It got a lot of attention, actually, and I think it was just a seasonal thing when it disappeared. But yes, the wall of community rejected snowflakes. That's a skill you have when you're like five and it atrophies from there forward. What about recruiting students? I know registration day is something that the Youth Advisory Council has been involved in. Clara's nodding her head. Have you been involved with that?
2: Not essentially registration day, but in kind of our summer activity, we like to pull people in and say, oh, and by the way, this is who is kind of organizing this event, and we'd really love it if you joined. So through our slideshow, we had kind of images and a link to sign up, and we'd love for more people to show their interest and maybe sign up. And so kind of through those little events, kind of pushing our application to people just to give it a shot. And
0: if you go to slbradio.org/SLBYAC, YAC for Youth Advisory Council, slbradio.org/SLBYAC, you can learn more about joining the Youth Advisory Council. You can learn more about our Youth Media Center at ymc.slbradio.org. You know, they make me ask you what you think you want to do after you graduate. If they didn't do it, I wouldn't do it. But people are wondering that. Any thoughts yet?
1: I still have the same very specific plan as the last time I was asked this question, which is after I graduate high school, I'm going to go to college for 4 years, hopefully really looking at Ithaca College or maybe Drexel over in Philly. Then I'm going to come back to Pittsburgh. And because you guys at SLB just couldn't get rid of me if you tried.
0: No, we don't want to. Yes.
1: Great. In that case, I will be working here for as long as it takes me to save up the funds and get good enough at film to be able to run an independent film studio full time, and then do that and go from there.
0: So we'll have you for maybe a month. there's new people listening that I remember your goals, but who might be hearing them for the first time. What about you, Clara?
2: I think for me, I also want to go to a four-year college and study international relations and business, especially Chinese. I'm really fascinated with learning it, and I want to continue that. And so, actually, on Wednesday, I got into Pitt, and I was really excited.
1: Yes.
2: So that's one of my top choices, just because I love the city of Pittsburgh, and I love all the opportunities Pitt has. But I'm still kind of looking around at other schools, and we'll see. But right now, I'm happy and relieved. I'm into college and at least going to somewhere. And
0: no, that takes a lot of weight off your shoulders. Have you been to Ithaca, Finch?
1: Oh, yeah. I've been up, like, twice to the college, I think, three times just to Ithaca in general. Mm-hmm. I'm going around. Oh, God, I have so many college tours. Next week, I'm going to two in New York. But I do get to rewatch the play Stranger Things, The First Shadow, which is easily the best thing to come out of the Stranger Things franchise. And if for some reason you are in New York before January, I beg of you, go see it. It is so good.
0: Tell me, what is it again?
1: Stranger Things, The First Shadow. It is a prequel to Stranger Things, like several years before. I haven't even seen the full show. I watched season one, and then I got like a few episodes into season two, and I won't spoil anything, but there's a choice they made that just completely undid the end of season one, and it just ruined all of the impact of that, and I could never get past that. And also, the Duffer brothers never wanted that storyline to continue past season one, so I'm just going to pretend it ended there.
0: There you go. Life is what you make it, right?
1: Exactly.
0: It's really good to have the two of you here. Is there anything else you want to add? Like, as I'll ask, I'm going to ask you a question, if I may, which is, why do you think your voice is important, and particularly amplifying youth voice?
2: I think every year when I've written in my YAC application, I write about how oftentimes youth sees what adults might miss. Mm-hmm. And I think a lot of youth doesn't get a say in what happens to them, but they're often the ones most heavily impacted by decisions. And so I think kind of just giving your two cents, it gives youth more confidence, but it also gives them their own sense of autonomy and really prepares them and sets people up for the next step in life. So giving yourself that confidence of maybe being in YAC also will help you in the future to kind of reach out to people and to also be an empath and learn about other people. And so it gives you a new perspective, but it also kind of boosts you up and prepares you for a next journey while also bettering your own life by advocating for yourself.
1: Yeah, I would say, a big, very frequent thing, especially around high school age, is suddenly you are expected to start having all the responsibilities of being an adult without having any really of the benefits that come with that. And I think it's really important, in addition to all of that, trying to make it feel like you are seen, that you do deserve to be able to speak and be heard, and you're not just doing all of this and dealing with all of this pressure suddenly for no reason. I think that is something I found really empowering through the Youth Advisory Council and really all of the Youth Media Center programs here.
0: Thank you both for being here, and I'm grateful for your service, but also for your answers to that question. 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
2: No, I think thank you for having us, and we hope you enjoyed our conversation and are looking into it, applying to YAC, I guess.
0: Yeah. And you can learn more about applying to be on the YAC at slbradio.org/slbyac. And you can also learn more about the Youth Media Center at ymc.slbradio.org. Thanks to Clara and Finch, broadcasting live from historic Allegheny Square. 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

From an album in tribute to the music of Sammy Kahn, there you've got Jeff Harner. And somebody singing with him who's not identified on the album. I'm going to take care of that because she should be credited as well.

0: Told you I would do it. Nicole Zoraitis is the person who did the duet with Jeff Harner, Come Fly With Me. Looks like a nice album. It's called The Second Time Around. Jeff Harner sings Sammy Kahn. Sammy Kahn, an award-winning, renowned songwriter, and we have three award-winning, renowned writers ready to join us in just a moment. From the Carnegie Library of Pittsburgh Ralph Munn program, which we've been celebrating and collaborating on here at SLB for 30-plus years. You'll meet them in just a moment.
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0: 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And we have three writers with us today, and I'm going to begin. One of them, if you listen each and every week, all the time, you've met before, although you might be hearing her for the very first time today. And I think I'll start with you, Sophia, since you've been here before. Could you introduce yourself? Tell us a little bit about yourself.
2: Hi. Yeah, I am Sophia. I am a writer of a variety of things, mostly fantasy, science fiction, the like. A few months ago, I was here reading a bit of a short story that won an honorable mention in the Scholastic Writing Awards. Now I am here again with another short story that was is going to be in the Ralph Munn Writing Anthology.
0: Yeah, and this is an excerpt from Starcatcher.
2: Yes.
0: I understand. So we'll hear that in a bit. What other things do you like to do in addition to writing?
2: It's admittedly a hard question. I read a lot. I write a lot. I dabble in playing the guitar, though I kind of suck at it. Really, I just write.
0: Well, it's good to have you here. How long... When did you pick up the guitar?
2: I don't know. About a little over a year ago.
0: Yeah, it's hard. Learning anything like that can be hard, and sometimes you put it away and then come back to it. Well, I'm glad you're here. Let's go to Efwa, who has a birthday in 6 days. It says here, good morning. Could you tell us a little bit about yourself?
3: Yeah, I am turning 17 on the 18th, which is exciting. You know, I'm getting older, but I wrote a poem, and the type of poem I wrote is called a contrapunctual, where it can be read. It has two sides, left and right, and you can also read it together, both sides.
0: Very cool. So you can choose to read each column, the first column and then the second column.
3: Yeah, and then you can read them across all together.
0: Oh, very cool. I can't wait to hear that. You're at North Allegheny,
3: yeah.
0: I understand. What else do you like to do in addition to writing?
3: I like to sing. I'm in the chorus at my school. I like to read, and I guess, I love to bake.
0: That's baking is, I don't know, it seems to be becoming a very popular pastime. I mean, it always has been, but more and more people I know like to bake. Do you have any specialties?
3: My school, people like these like jam cookies I make. It's like just a regular sugar cookie with jam in them. But one of my things I love to make is cakes.
0: From scratch?
3: Yeah.
0: Very cool. Do you use a regular oven?
3: Yeah.
0: Very, I'm fascinated by that. Well, it's nice to meet you. Oh, I should have asked if there's anybody you'd like to acknowledge or say hello to.
3: I want to acknowledge my English teachers. I want to acknowledge my creative writing teacher.
0: Feel free to mention their names if you'd like.
3: Yeah. And my English teacher, Mrs. Patero. They really helped my writing shine as I was writing these things.
0: It's really important to have somebody in your life that can help do that. And you mentioned one. Is there another you wanted to mention too, or her in particular?
3: Well, there is, but it's just name on the tip of my tongue, you know. Oh,
0: that's okay. They know who they are. And if it comes back to you, that's fine too. I always think of my English teachers to this day who really helped me become a decent writer. Sophia, I should have asked you that question. Is there anybody you'd like to acknowledge?
2: I mean, I could say hi to my mother, who is probably out there in the studio right now. Hi, Mom. No one else really comes to mind.
0: Okay. Well, let's meet our third writer. Then we're going to hear some writing. I'll let you introduce yourself, Mad, and we'll get to know more about you.
4: Hi, I am Mad. I wrote a sonnet based off of a previous relationship I've been in, which was an LGBTQ+ experience, and I am 15 years old.
0: Well, it's nice to meet you. And you're in 10th grade at South Park?
4: Yes.
0: And what else do you like to do besides writing?
4: I am a big fan of exploring nature and meeting new people in all different types of communities and cultures. I also really like to bake, and I sing and am a part of many different choirs.
0: How large is the student body at South Park? Like, how many people are in it? How many 10th graders are there, roughly?
4: I would say that the 10th graders are a pretty big group in the high school. Whenever I was in my freshman year, we had to get another English teacher because of how many kids were in my grade.
0: Wow.
4: Yeah.
0: That's a lot. Is anybody you'd like to acknowledge?
4: I would like to acknowledge my creative writing teacher, Mr. Tobias, who helped me write this poem. I came to him asking for advice, and he helped me finish it up, clean it up, and revise it. I would also like to mention my best friend, Katie. I've been best friends with her ever since I moved to South Park when I was 9 years old. She has always been so supportive of me and my writing. So,
0: excellent. I did not get a chance to ask if anybody prefers to go first or last. Does anybody have a strong preference? Sophia, everybody pointed, well, it's not like everybody. Mad and Efwa both pointed at Sophia. So we will hear Sophia's excerpt. If you're just joining us, the Teen Media Awards and Ralph Munn Creative Writing Contest happen at Carnegie Library of Pittsburgh. We've worked together for many years to support one another. There's going to be an opening November 7th. It's a bit from now, between 1 and 3 o'clock. I'll tell you more about that later. But Sophia has a piece. It's from Starcatcher. Anything you need to tell us about to set it up?
2: No, this is from almost the very beginning of the story. I'm going to read about 2 pages from it. It's like 16 pages in total. So should I just start?
0: You bet.
2: Okay. Ahem. I keep walking for some time. Just when I can't feel my feet anymore, a shroud is tossed over the sky, darkening it to a black so distant it makes me feel small. And with the shroud comes more stars. I can see them through the branches lacing over my head, pinpricks of light pinning the darkness into place and winking at me as I crane my head back and turn in a few dizzy circles to try and take them in. "Hello there," I say aloud to the stars. I can't seem to keep any of my thoughts in now, maybe because I'm alone, and always have been, and always will be. "Hello," a voice says back. I nearly fall backwards. My arms flail out to catch myself, but they're too late because something else catches me first. Two hands pushing me forward until I'm leaning with my head dipped towards the snowy ground and my heart beating with reckless abandon. There's something behind me. Someone? Though I'm trying hard to get myself to turn around and see what creature has materialized, again, I'm too late. Though whatever it is traipses, and it does traipse, its boots skipping in the snow and dragging long prints across it, around to me, and leans down until its eyes meet mine. They're somewhere between inky blue and silver. I blink in the sudden light of them. "What are you doing out here by yourself, little one?" it asks. Or maybe not it, maybe he. In the pale moonlight, I see a boy, no older than I, with a crooked kind of nose and an even more crooked kind of smile, dark hair dark and curled. I inhale, night air cutting against the back of my throat. "I don't know?" "Ah, I see." I don't understand what he means, but I nod a little anyway. "Are you alone?" he asks. I nod again. "Ah." He pauses a moment, something deep in his silver blue eyes considering. Then, "I see." I straighten, slowly, and he straightens with me until I'm tipping back my head to look up at him. The shimmering blue fabric of his cloak unrumples and falls around his boots in flowing ripples. He's curious. That's the only word I can think of. Very curious. "Shall we get out of the cold, then, little one?" he asks me. Yes. I rub my hands together, his warm words reminding me of how frozen they are. "Who are you?" He's already striding forward, lanky and graceful, when he answers me in a voice brimming over with whatever the opposite of alone is. "You," he says, tilting his head as if to drink in the starlight. "May call me Starcatcher." And that's it.
0: That was great. I loved your first person approach. It's like somebody's telling you a story, which is a nice feeling. That was Sophia. Mad, do you have any feedback or comments you'd like to add about what you just heard Sophia share?
4: Yes. Whenever we were out of the studio, I actually read her piece beforehand, and I've always had a love for the night sky and the moon. It was always a very comforting thing for me. So I think that whenever I read this piece, I felt that part of me that needed that comfort and got it in just such an amazing way. I have no negative comment. It was just so wonderful.
2: Oh, thank you.
3: Yeah, I also really liked the night sky and star imagery. And something I really liked is, like, something more mechanical of the writing is that, like, it's a good first page, you know. When I write stories and stuff, I struggle with, like, either my characters talk too much or just, like, nothing is happening. So I really enjoy how you learn our first-person character. You learn a little bit about this mysterious Starcatcher and just the tiniest amount about the setting and stuff. So you're intrigued and you want to learn more while still keeping the reader engaged.
2: Thank you.
0: For more information about the Ralph Munn Program, I think your best bet is if you Google Carnegie Library and Ralph Munn Creative Writing, you'll find what it is that you need to know. You can also go to carnegielibrary.org and be led there. Sophia's mom, Ricky, is here. Your sister is here too, right, Samantha?
2: Yes.
0: Here. I just wanted to acknowledge them. Why? Well, let's go. Mad, do you want to go next?
2: Sure.
0: Okay, so Mad has a poem to share with us. And the stage is yours.
4: Thank you. My poem's title is called Paint Me Pretty. You gaze at my eyes, but leave my soul behind. The way my love grows forms hatred in your mind. Please paint me pretty, like cities at night, where calm is the sky and the lights are bright. If you peer through my eyes that look like caramel browning, then you'll let my heart go and forget how it's drowning. Please paint me pretty. Why can't a girl love her face? How love makes me die and forces my tears to race.
0: Wow. Thank you for sharing that. I like the combination of seriousness as mm-hmm. well as kind of the lyrical flow too, but I'm not really here to give feedback. I'm here to make sure you're presented well. Feedback from Efwa or Sophia?
2: I really love the imagery you have, the more abstract imagery for that, I don't know what I'm saying, but the city lights line and the caramel browning line, I really like that.
4: Thank you.
2: Descriptors.
4: Thank you.
3: Yeah, I really liked the conversational tone kind of your speaker, but also like the poetic devices that you use, they're very effective. Combined with the subject of it, I feel like this is a very, I guess, poem-y poem. It gets the message across while also still having, the way it's delivered is very just correct, I guess.
4: Thank you.
0: Yeah, your two poems are going to juxtapose a bit in style. I understand your dad's here today,
4: yes.
0: Thomas, and we're glad he is here. Thank you for sharing that with us, Mad.
4: Thank you.
0: And next, we have Efwa, who is 6 days away from turning 17. And you, if you weren't here earlier, this poem, I forget the style.
3: It's called a contrapunctual, a type of poem where there are two columns where you read one side and the other side, and then you can read it across to make it one big poem.
0: Oh, I'll bet. Was it fun to write?
3: It was.
0: To try to solve the puzzle of how to make it work. Now, will you read it both ways?
3: Yeah. I'll read it all three ways.
0: What's the third way?
3: Well, it's the left side and the right side and them combined, you know?
0: Oh, okay. I see. So the left side can stand alone.
3: Yeah.
0: And the right side can stand alone.
3: Yeah.
0: Got it. So here is Efwa. The stage is yours.
3: Before I read this, I want to thank my creative writing teacher, Mrs. Vescovi, for helping me put this puzzle together. Okay. The angel, the machine, the angel. I carry out a burdensome task, see the light of truth, blindfolded, gagged, and shielded. I am a tool of aid, an extension of you. I live for you, to be divine, serving a purpose for a power greater than me. The machine. My purpose, for those who cannot understand, I will not oversee you. I will not speak over you. I will not protect you. I am the nondescript I care for. I exist to be mechanical, day after day, without a thought of my own. The angel, the machine. I carry out my purpose, a burdensome task for those who cannot understand. See the light of truth, understand, blindfolded, I will not oversee you. Gagged, I will not speak over you. And shielded, I will not protect you. I am a tool of aid. I am the nondescript, an extension of you I care for. I live for you. I exist to be divine, to be mechanical, serving a purpose day after day for a power greater than me without a thought of my own.
0: Wow. Amazing. And I, especially reading it, listening to you read it, as opposed to reading it yourself, you made it pretty easy to imagine those two columns interacting with each other. Any comments that you'd like to provide, Sophia or Matt?
2: I, for one, just the structure of that was so cool. I was really curious when you explained how the structure worked, how it would go together like that. I'm just so impressed because, like, hearing the two different, like, each different part made sense on its own and was great. But when you, like, when it's all combined together and you see how all the pieces fit in to make this one overarching theme, it's awesome. I loved it.
4: I loved it as well. I feel like I have never read a poem like that before, and it really opens my eyes because writing is something where there are so many guidelines and rules, but you can break them at any time, and that's the beautiful part of it, like writing a song.
3: Yeah.
4: And I feel like the way that you can read it in three different ways can change your perspective on anything. So I really love how you used the words with the phrases, and the way you read things with your voice is just so great. I could listen to it all day.
3: Thank you.
0: I appreciate all three of you sharing these works with us today. The time you've spent, but also writing can be very intimate. So thank you. It is very intimate. Thank you for sharing it. I have one last question for you, but did any of you want to say something you didn't get a chance to?
4: I feel like when it comes to youth and writing, when you're a teenager is like the most complicated part of your life because it feels like you are the most misunderstood by everyone, no matter the age, and you're figuring yourself out, what you want to do with the rest of your life, and writing has always been a great outlet for me. Most of my writing is based off of mental health. I started my writing journey in the seventh grade from struggling with my mental health and disorders, and I feel like it is such a great thing to use whenever you're struggling, and it just has such a great community around it as well, especially when it comes to teenagers and children a part of the LGBTQ community. It is a definite struggle since teenagers. Emotion is like all you know whenever you're so young, and it's so difficult dealing with it all in a small body and a not fully developed brain. Writing is a great way to put all of your thoughts and emotions down on paper and connecting with other people. So that's just everything I wanted to say.
3: Yeah, I also had a comment. It's less about like the emotional part, but rather the like the mechanical part. I feel like if I had enough time, I could write about anything, you know? But I think where you get the most creative with writing is the form of it. You know, there are acrostics. You can write a poem, every word is the first letter of the alphabet, or you could use, like, there are just so many different devices, so many different ways to make a poem, you know? So it's like, maybe everything is a poem. I saw this one post about how someone moved into a house and they got, like, the landlord special, you know, when you paint, landlords paint over whatever's on the walls without even, like, moving it. And they could see how there used to be the glow-in-the-dark stars on the ceiling. And they're like, I want to write a poem about this, but I don't know how. Just look up. It's on the ceiling, you know? Like, the poetry is just on the ceiling. You don't have to write it down. But if you do, there's so many different ways to do it, you know?
4: Yes.
0: Sophia, anything you'd like to add?
2: No. They've pretty much, you know, encapsulated the whole teen writing experience.
0: And you actually anticipated my question because that's I was going to ask a bit about that experience and yeah. What it's meant to you. Thank you to each of you for sharing your works with us. I hope we'll see you again here. You're always welcome. Thank you for
3: Thank you for having us.
0: Sophia,
3: yeah.
0: Efwa, and Mad, broadcasting live from historic Allegheny Square. 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

0: Rena, Gwen, and the gentlemen. Nice song, isn't it? Rambling Dreams, its name. Rena, Gwen, and the gentlemen. Coming up in just a few moments, live music, Ezra's Authentic Snake Elixir. They're tuning up and getting ready to go. In the main studio here, and we'll present them to you shortly.
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0: Nice part about this next group is a father and son, Dave and Steve Hosa, are part of it. They are from Beaver County. And then Allison, who we've had the pleasure of working with before, is also part of the group. And we're doing a few bits of our final sound check with them. And then we'll bring them to you shortly after that. Let's take a listen to this song. It features Jerry Douglas and Peter Rowan. Peter Rowan's name came up a lot this morning because our guess who initials were P.

are when we played the game a couple hours ago. This is from their album Yonder.

There you've got Jerry Douglas and Peter Rowan. And you can't get there from here. You know, we've got a great version of that song based on Pittsburgh, too. And that's Annie Trimble's You Can't Get There from Here. Great song that we need to play when we get a chance to. Dave Hoza, Steve Hoza, and Allison Craig are ready to go. They're going to open up with a song, and then we'll chat a bit together. They are known as Ezra's Authentic Snake Elixir.

0: You've got Ezra's Fennec. Snake Elixir Ease for short, E-A-S-E. And I said that so I could say this, easemusic.net is how you can learn more about the group, E-A-S-E, easemusic.net. And I'm going to start with the father, who I think is you.
1: Yes.
0: Well, you're both getting a little gray in the beard, but, you know, it's...
1: I'm old.
0: This is Dave Hosa. How did you get involved with bluegrass and old-time music?
1: Oh, I've been playing... I'm old. It started when I was a little kid. I've listened to this since 1940s, 1950s. So that's... I grew up with it.
0: So was this part of your family traditions, too? Did anybody...
1: Back then, everybody in the family played, but they usually got together on Saturdays and sang because... That was before television. It was before everything else. So, yeah, they didn't have a whole lot else to do.
0: Now, I've got to ask you a couple questions. The first one, you've got a Gibson parlor guitar, I think, or at least a smaller guitar. Can you tell me about it? It looks like it's got some history.
1: This is an LG2, Gibson LG2. They made this particular model during World War II for the soldiers, but they produced some higher quality ones. And this supposedly has a better balance, less of the bass sound than the other Gibsons. The bigger Gibsons have more bass sound. This is supposedly a more balanced sound. I think it is. Plus, it's little. And the older you get, the smaller the guitar has to be.
0: It's really beautiful. Do you know the year?
1: This in here is, I believe, maybe 2015. I have an original from 46, but I don't take that out anymore.
0: The other question I was really curious about is whether you attended the Beaver Valley Bluegrass Festivals, which go back a ways now, but in the mid-80s and beyond in Brady's Run Park, there were some amazing festivals of bluegrass and old-time music.
1: I was there, but I didn't play. I really didn't play much during the 80s, the 70s and 80s and 90s because I was working. I worked full-time, and I really didn't start to play until I got near retirement age, around 1990-something or other.
0: I thought you were going to say 90 was retirement age. No, you're not there yet.
1: I'm closing in on it, though.
0: Well, I'm just glad you were there at those festivals, because I was at all but the first one, and they mean a lot. Those were some, we didn't know what we had until it was gone.
1: It was very nice. We don't exactly play bluegrass in a traditional sense. We play old-time music, but what makes our band sort of unique is that we also play brand-new songs, too, but it's different. He and I decided we wanted to be like a medicine show, and so we play whatever people want to hear.
0: Yeah, it's great, and actually that's one reason that made me think of that festival, because it was really eclectic, and it presented old-time music, dance as well, and bluegrass. Let's meet your son, Steve, and you know I'm going to ask you about that bass, Steve Hosa. Tell me a bit about it.
2: This is an Epiphone Jack Cassidy model. I basically got this to play with his guitar. This is a... The guy for Hot Tuna, Jack Cassidy, this is like his model bass, and this bass sounds so good being a hollow body with the acoustic guitar, so that's why I play this one here.
0: Yeah, it's gorgeous, and it sounds great. It's rare to see a bass like this. How did you get into the music? Was it mostly your dad? Did you play when you were really young?
2: I kind of got into music, I guess, backwards. I was playing a lot of sports, and I started playing music to help my concentration for sports. So I really didn't start playing a little bit in high school, and then when I went to college, I would play. And then as time went on, I just played more and more. Whenever I quit playing sports, my body said quit playing sports, I played more music.
0: That's interesting. I don't think I've ever heard somebody mention about music helping you concentrate for sports. Can you break that down a little bit? Was it just simply being able to focus?
2: Yeah, well, this is a lot like sports. You're in the moment, and if there's a mistake or something, you have to keep going. And this was something that didn't necessarily come naturally to me, so just kind of learned, and it was the focus, and yeah.
0: That's a great metaphor to learn. Thank you for sharing it. So there you have the father and the son. And I have to admit, I was looking at our show notes or much earlier in the week, and I'm thinking, Alison Craig. I know Alison Craig. This must be another Alison Craig. But it's not. Alison Craig is, we know her, and you might know her as a music teacher, but she's also a great fiddle player. It's so nice to have you here.
3: It's nice to be here in a different setting, I guess, with different people.
0: Yeah, you've got two adults here as opposed to 40 elementary school or middle school kids, if that's probably an undercount. Tell me how you got involved with these two.
3: So, as you know, I am a teacher. Everyone here is actually a retired teacher. And before Steve retired, he reached out and asked if I knew any fiddle players. And I didn't, but I was like, I'll try it. And I'm classically trained. So it's cool to play music in a different kind of setting.
0: Well, you sound great together. And I love the eclectic mix of songs that you've brought too. You're going to get a chance to hear them as you're listening. I've got a little preview. The next one, I think, is going to be very recognizable to you. It's probably the best known song of this genre as a result of one particular movie. Oh, do I have the right one? I hope I've got the right one. They'll let you know.
4: Oh,
0: you don't want to chew through the straps. A Man of Constant Sorrow is its name.

0: What a great rendition of that. And Allison, I wasn't expecting you to take the lead vocal, and that made it extra special. Ezra's Authentic Snake Elixir is the name of the group. Their next chance to hear them live and to see them live is at a place called Fishers in Sealy and Opal on September 25th. They've got a couple gigs. Oh, in October, including one at Barbecue and Brew Company in Callery, Pennsylvania. I need to ask what that used to be. Is that on Mars 7 City Road?
1: Or? Yes.
0: Okay.
1: That used to be on the point.
0: Okay. I know right where that is. I used to spend a lot of time in Callery. That one's October 10th and October 3rd at Grass in the Glades in Gibbon Glades, Pennsylvania. So you all taught school?
2: Yes.
0: What did you teach? We'll start with Dad and work our way over. What did you teach, Dave?
2: I taught social studies mainly. High school, advanced placement, European history, stuff like that.
0: That's how many years did you teach?
2: Oh, many. Oh, yes, 30-some years.
0: So you got, the reason I asked is you got to see a lot of changes in approaches to teaching that subject, I bet.
2: Yes, I have. That's not a good subject, but yeah, I did. We worked together.
0: Same school?
2: Same building, same room. We were down the hall from each other for many years.
0: That's a book. Or a movie. Steve, what did you teach?
3: I kind of had a weird career. I was certified in social studies, but I did half my career I taught in-school suspension, and half I did gifted ed.
0: That is a weird school. Now, I never thought teaching in-school suspension, is this like teaching students how to become suspended, or?
3: Occasionally, yeah, sure. Yeah, no, we did a lot of, they had to do their work in class, so that was kind of exciting because you never knew what you were going to be working on.
0: Right, and you get students of a lot of different aptitudes and probably students that you might not have a relationship with as of yet.
3: I think I'm the only one in the building that had a relationship with some of those kids. But yeah.
0: And what was it like to work in the same spot as your dad?
3: Oh, it was fun. It was a lot of fun. Got to see him in a whole different light, too.
0: Yeah, absolutely. I know when I would visit my dad at work, it was really different just to see what it was like. He worked at U.S. Steel. Is it okay to mention where you taught the school?
3: North Hills. We all taught at North Hills.
0: Oh, we got one big North Hills dynasty here. And Allie, you're still teaching, but a little bird told me your job's changing a little bit this year.
4: Yes, I am the only one in this band that is still working. this year I now teach middle school and high school orchestra, and I used to teach elementary and middle school. So I will have, if there's the 6th, 7th, and 8th grade, if they continue all the way on, I will have taught them for 9 years.
0: That is a great thing. You're going to see these students blossom as they've had you for all that time. That's great. So all on North Hills folks here. And as long as I'm right here next to you, Allison, what's next on the agenda?
4: Next we're playing, it's kind of like a medley, all about trains. We have New River Train, Freight Train, and Railroad Bill.
0: All great songs.
2: If we remember.
0: You'll remember him, I think. Ezra's Authentic Snake Elixir.
2: Ready?

train brought me here, gonna carry me away again. Well, darling, you should not love but one. Darling, should not love but one. Should not love but one. Probably.

0: There's Nice Medley riding the rails with Ezra's Authentic Snake Elixir. I just put a short little video of them up at facebook.com/SLB Radio if you want to get a look at that bass I was describing before, or simply a look at the trio. I also linked to the group's Facebook page so that you can stay up to date with them. You also could go to easemusic.net. We are going to have time. I think you've got three more songs you can potentially do, and there's time for all three of them. Just so you know, I'm going to turn, if you're just joining us, you're listening to the Saturday Light Brigade. Thanks for doing that. This is Larry Berger. Dave Hoza and Steve Hoza, father and son, are here, along with Alice and Craig, all North Hills School teachers, one still, the other two retired, enjoying those peasers, I hope, from the Pennsylvania State retirement system. And I'm going to turn to the guy who you just heard laughing. Dave, what's next?
1: Red Mountain Wine. They just told me.
0: You were told the answer.
1: I was told the answer to that one, yes.
0: Here they are with Red Mountain Wine.
1: Ready?

0: Elixir's, I knew Ezra's authentic snake Elixir. It's a great name and forms a great acronym, EASE. I don't do this often, but it's a name I need to ask about the origin of. It's everybody simultaneously together pointed at Dave, although Dave is pointing at Steve. Okay, so Steve is the one to explain this name.
1: Yeah, we were, before we played in a band, it was called the Eclectic Acoustic String Ensemble, which was also EASE. And then after that broke up, we were left in, we ended up playing open mics and we got a gig and people were calling us the EASE band. And I didn't want to just be EASE. I wanted to have words to go with it. And I wanted it to be something like a medicine show. So I came up with a snake Elixir and then authentic. And then I needed a name. So Ezra was an old fashioned name. And so that's how it came about.
0: It works quite well. Ezra's authentic snake Elixir, and I forget where I was reading this, but the snake elixirs go back quite a long way in history, and that does immediately make you think. Oh, The Attention Merchants is a book where they were talking about people that sold the snake elixir. I'm getting a knowing nod.
2: I think we've read that book. We've read that book.
0: And they talk about the snake elixirs being sold. Now, the next song, I think you're going to close with the song Doc Watson popularized, if I'm right, Deep Ellum is your last.
2: Are we doing Deep Ellum?
0: Think the next song you're going to do is Just Because. I don't know much about Just Because, unless it's just because you think you're so this.
1: That's exactly right.
0: Okay, I just realized after. I'm glad I figured that out before you played it, because a lot of people would be saying, how come he doesn't know that song? It's just because you think you're so pretty. So you can sing along with this as you listen to Ezra's authentic snake elixir.

0: there you've got Ezra's authentic snake elixir. First time I've said that without looking at my notes. It makes sense now that you've explained it. Ezra's authentic snake elixir, and you can find them at easemusic.net. You can also find them September 24th at Fisher's in Zeeland Opal, October 3rd at Grass in the Glades, and October 10th in Callery at the Back Home Barbecue and Brew Company. They have one more song to do that I know you're going to love. It's I always associate it with Doc Watson. Anything else any of you wanted to say before you play it?
1: I'm just glad to be here. It's fun.
0: See, she's Allison she is still in school because she raised her hand. I'm glad you did. And please say.
2: I'd like to shout out to Ruth Stone. She's our groupie, and she's always at every gig that we're at, and she does our sound checks and everything, and she's sitting right there.
0: I was wondering about Ruth, and I was thinking of coming over and saying hello to her, but I thought you might want it to remain unanimous or anonymous. So what makes this group so attractive to you besides each of their natural beauties?
3: Oh, we were all North Hills teachers. I also am a retired teacher from North Hills Elementary.
0: Look at you guys sticking together after all these years. And Allison's probably counting down to when she can join. And do you play any music?
3: I do not. I'm the critic.
0: The critic. Well, it's good. You seem like a gentle, kind critic.
3: Well, thank you.
0: Thank you. Sometimes. Well, I'm glad we acknowledged your groupie here today. And how are you going to finish up here?
1: Deep Island Blues.
0: Here they are once again. Ezra's authentic snake elixir.

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1: Ezra's authentic snake elixir. Thank you for being with us today. 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

The Saturday Light Brigade, Beth and April Stevens, along with Ken Irwin and Ray Deaton. My old friend, the blues.

our time together was wonderful, no matter how much time you could be with us today. Thank you for doing so, and thank you to all of our guests today, including Finch and Clara of Pittsburgh Kappa and Winchester Thurston, respectively, where they are both seniors. They are also both members of our Youth Advisory Council. We appreciate your being here. Also, our young writers, Sophia, Evwa, and Mad from Plum, Wexford, and South Park, sharing their original writing with us, as honored by the Ralph Munn Creative Writing Contest program at Carnegie Library of Pittsburgh. And once again, thank you to Dave Hosa, Steve Hosa, and Allison Craig, not to mention, or not to forget, Ruth Stone, for being with us. Ezra's Authentic Snake Elixir. And thanks to you for meeting us here Saturday morning.

Ty Trusky books our program. Our technical director is Chad Green, technical associate Ella Storm. Our education team includes Alexa Busick and Megan Valley, who are here today. Also, Alex Bennett, Jason Washington, Ben Rakowski, and Joseph Kukula. And Ben Rutkowski. Robert Gray is our director of operations. Ricky Berger is our director of me. This is Larry Berger. We'll meet you here next week for the show that gets your weekend off to a good start, the Saturday Light Brigade. 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
1: Our pleasure today to have a group that we made arrangements with some time ago to have join us. We wanted to be sure they were on close to the Whiskey Rebellion Festival, which begins this coming Friday in Washington, Pennsylvania. They will be playing there a week from today on July 13th. You'll meet all four of them throughout this hour and get a chance to hear a number of songs. But let's get started right away. Here are the Bow Street Players.

0: players at the Saturday Light Brigade, and I'm going to turn to Bob Stark because I've known Bob the longest. Tell me a bit about the song you just played first off.
1: It's our traditional opening set song, so most Bow Street Players sets open with that, unless we're playing a wedding.
0: And how long have the Bow Street Players been playing together?
1: What, 1990, you think?
2: Well, we started in 1990, playing Renaissance and Baroque music.
0: Huh.
2: And after about 8 or 9 years, we decided to play early American music because we were kind of interested in that history. And then shortly after that, we started playing Celtic music. So we've had about 30 years together.
0: That's interesting. A lot of folks would play in multiple bands to get this kinds of different experiences or maybe work solo. But the four of you have done that together through those changes?
2: Well, Susan, Matt, and I have been together for all that time. Bob is a newer addition, but we all live on Bow Street in Washington. So,
0: okay. I was wondering about that. That voice you just heard, was that of Harold Hartker, is
2: yes.
0: it? I've got that right. Do you get a question mark after Hartker a
2: yeah.
0: lot?
2: Yes.
0: I would get that after Berger or Berger. Berger. Harold, tell me about yourself. Are you from this area originally? Or?
2: Well, we've lived in this area now for 42 years, and I grew up in Grand Rapids, Michigan, and I was a social worker. I worked with Mercy Behavioral Health for 25 years, and now I'm retired.
0: Great. Well, thank you. It's good to have you here.
2: Thank you.
0: And let's turn right over to Susan, who was playing penny whistle on that song, and I should say that Harold was playing guitar on that tune. And is it penny whistle? Did I get that right?
3: That was penny whistle.
0: Okay, I thought so. And I don't want to make any assumptions. Your last name is also Hartker.
3: Yes,
0: I'm
3: it is.
0: Gathering your spouses.
3: Yes.
0: tell me a little bit more about you.
3: I taught in the McGuffey School District, and I've been retired for 3 years.
0: Excellent. What did you teach?
3: I taught mostly first grade, some kindergarten.
0: Well, it's great to have you here. And then the other member of the band just put on a bouzouki, I do believe. Am I right?
4: Well, yes, you could call it a bouzouki, or it's also called a cittern, depending on where they come from.
0: Yeah.
4: This is a 10-string, basically octave mandolin, more of the Irish origins.
0: And Matthew Boyce is who you're hearing. He was playing drums on the you had a hand drum, right, on the previous song?
4: No, I was on the fiddle on that song. The drum was coming up later.
0: I'm not paying attention. On the sound check, you had a drum. You've got a lot of different instruments. Tell me about your life.
4: I was a teacher, 3 years retired now. I was a music teacher most recently from the Quaker Valley High School, did choirs, and have worked in Peters Township and other places doing marching bands and high school choirs and church work and all kind of musical stuff.
0: Well, it's great to have all of you here. We're going to have you play another song, and then we'll talk about how people can hear you at the Whiskey Rebellion in a moment. Bob, what's next?
1: The Boys of Blue Hill, featuring Susan on the whistle.
2: And you'll also hear Matt on the bones later on.
1: Ah, yeah.

0: Boy, Matt could do a workout tape there. He's got those bones up in each arm moving around. Honestly, that's got to be hard. If you do that at a dance for a long time.
1: Yeah.
0: The Bow Street Players are who you are listening to from Bow Street in Washington. And a huge event. I was reading, I mentioned this a few weeks ago, a book called Amity and Prosperity. Do I have that right? I think I do. Amity and Prosperity. I turned to Ricky because we were reading it at the same time. It's a book about fracking and related environmental issues. But there's a sidebar on the Whiskey Rebellion and the appropriateness, at least in terms of the community and the story of the Whiskey Rebellion, which was a really good story talking about it. It's a chapter or two in the book which could be excerpted alone. One chapter is a story, but you can learn more about the Whiskey Rebellion next week. When will you be performing, and what else is in store throughout the days?
1: Well, there's a lot that's happening throughout the day, both on Saturday, which is the big day, but it starts Thursday night with some musical performances at the main stage. Friday night, there's additional musical performances. We will be playing at the Bradford House at 12:15 on Saturday. That's the David Bradford House. He was a leader of the Whiskey Rebellion, and it's on Main Street in Washington. And then we'll be playing at 1:30 on the main stage, which is just a few feet over from the Bradford House. And that's a covered stage there. And that's the main stage for all the Whiskey Rebellion big musical performances. There will be street performances. There's a parade on Saturday morning. And it's just a lot of stuff going on all the time. And there are shuttles that go back and forth to the Pioneer fort and camp that's at the Washington Park. So a lot of people really enjoy that as well.
0: Now, can anybody give a quick story about the Whiskey Rebellion and what it's about?
1: Well, what it's about is whiskey, but more specifically, a whiskey tax that was imposed by the federal government. And the whiskey farmers, or the farmers in Washington Green County and also in Westmoreland County, were objecting to paying the tax because they thought they weren't going to be taxed without representation. And so they actually tarred and feathered one of the tax collectors that came out to see them, and they resisted paying this tax. And finally, George Washington, who was president at the time, decided that he had to put a show of force to make sure that people understood that when the federal government had a regulation or a law, that people had to abide by it. So he sent his forces out, and there was a little bit of a skirmish, but in the end, the federal mandate won out.
0: Mm. But you still do tar and feather somebody every year, isn't that true?
2: In chocolate.
0: Yeah, in chocolate. Who gets that honor, or how is that decided? You may not know.
1: That's up to the Historical Society to make those decisions.
0: I would imagine a donation of some sort might be involved to tar and feather the person of your choice.
1: Yep.
0: Do you know what they use instead of feathers, or is it chocolate?
2: No, it is feathers.
0: Oh, it's chocolate and feathers. Ugh. That sounds fun. You can learn more at the Whiskey Rebellion Festival website. We've also linked to their Facebook page with a photo of the band here, too. You're listening to the show that gets your weekend off to a good start, the Saturday Light Brigade. Thank you for doing that. The Bow Street Players are here. We should mention whose grandkids are here? These kids?
1: Well, these are Maggie and Beckett. And
0: hello.
1: They're our grandchildren from Chicago, and they're visiting with us for the summer, as they have for several years now.
0: How nice. It's great to have you here. I have a brother and sister-in-law who live in Chicago, and I enjoy seeing them. And you've got a little bit of a different weather. It's probably a little warmer and muggier here right now than Chicago.
1: It's about the same.
0: About the same?
1: Yeah.
0: I feel that no adaptation then. Lots of hills, though. That's a difference. What would you like to do next?
1: Well, we've got a round that's about a 400-year-old tune. It's called "He That Will an Alehouse Keep." And this dates back to, it was pretty popular in the colonial period.

0: The Bow Street Players, that was absolutely beautiful. I want to be sure we get as much music in as we can. Thanks to Pete for your support during our Jumpstart the Future campaign. I noticed your contribution a few moments ago, and we appreciate it. And thanks for a couple kind words about the music you're hearing, too. I'm glad you're enjoying that. A few other messages just coming in that I didn't read fully, but I could tell they were really enjoying hearing the Bow Street Players today. All of these songs need an introduction because they're interesting. What's next?
1: Oh, well, the next one is a song by Andy Stewart of Silly Wizard that I first heard, I guess, at out in the...
0: Let me get you in a little closer.
1: Okay.
0: That's good.
1: At Graffiti back in the 80s, I guess, and it's fun, so... And it's not really about whiskey, but it's about living. Oh, there's sober men aplenty, and drunkards barely 20. There are men of over 90 that have never yet kissed a girl.

you're bent with arthritis. Your bowels have got colitis. You've got galloping bollockitis, and you're thinking it's time you died. If you've been a man of action, when you're lying there in traction, you can gain some satisfaction thinking Jesus at least had tried.

0: BuzzFeed Players here, featuring Bob Stark, Matthew Boyce, and Harold and Susan Hartker, and these masculine shanty like songs. Susan, I noticed you listening so carefully, and
1: I don't play that one.
0: We have to find a role for you in these these songs. All three of them, all four of them, sound great together, and you can hear them at the Whiskey Rebellion Festival this coming Saturday. They will be on the stage, and we're getting a sample of some of the songs they do. What's next?
2: Well, this song is going to feature Matt Boyce on the vocal, and it's a song called Red is the Rose. And it's an old traditional Irish song.
0: And out comes a flute from Susan. Mm-hmm. It's nice to have a couple multi-instrumentalists in the band, so you get to see and meet a lot of different instruments.
2: Yeah. Back when we were playing Renaissance music, they made me learn to play the recorder.
0: Mm.
2: But I got away from that now.

0: Matthew Boyce singing the lead, along with Harold and Susan Hartker and Bob Stark. What a beautiful song that was. You have a beautiful voice.
1: Thank you.
0: Are you still teaching music, or did you say you were?
1: Well, once a music teacher, always a music teacher. You teach someone somewhere. I know I taught in public schools for 33 years and retired 3 years ago. I'm now the director of music at my church, and I have a community choir in Washington called the Washington Festival Chorale, and we'll actually be kicking off the Whiskey Rebellion Thursday at when they kick it off at 2 o'clock and 4 o'clock.
0: Yeah, I knew it was a three-day festival, and I forgot it's Thursday, Friday, and Saturday.
1: Correct.
0: Right? No, nothing much on Sunday, is that right?
1: There's a church service.
2: There's a car
1: service.
2: Show.
1: Church. Yeah, okay. Show, yeah.
0: Okay, Sunday. But so it's 4 days altogether, so a lot happening. And the Whiskey Rebellion Festival is in Washington, PA, not far at all from where you are if you're listening on one of our FM radio stations, unless you're in South Carolina or Ohio, but not far, about 40 miles or so south of Pittsburgh. It's not
3: 30.
0: 30?
3: Yeah,
0: it's even closer.
3: Hour,
0: gets
3: yep.
0: closer wherever you are. It doesn't take too long to get there at all. And it's just really delightful to hear all four of you play. Do you want to make any so Beckett's out there. Would you like to say hello on the radio? You will if you just talk right now. Hi.
4: Hi.
0: You know what? I can't do that. I thought I could. But we'll find a way to do that a little later, I promise. I forgot your mic is not active right now. We'll make it active later, I promise. One of the grandkids here today. And I can tell she's enjoying listening to you.
3: She loves to sing along.
0: Yeah. What's the next song?
3: Well, the next song is a song that has a long title, although it's a relatively short song. And it's a song that was popular back in at the end of the 18th century with traveling groups that would go around to towns and put on performances. And the name of this song is The Tragical History of the Life and Death of Billy Pringle's Pig.
0: The Tragical History of the Life and Death of Billy Pringle's Pig.
3: That's it.
0: I've got it. And I see we've added a pianist to the band. It would be the aforementioned music teacher who all of a sudden is behind the keys. And you'll be hearing Matthew playing along with the rest of the Bow Street Players.

0: That the reverence with which you deliver that song exceeds its lyrics. I was trying to think.
1: You can say that. Yeah.
0: I mean that in the nicest way possible. It's fun
2: to.
0: Oh, it's something. In the beginning, I thought it was a pick, not a pig. And I mean, from the title, and it makes sense when it's a pig. To think about it, Billy Pringle sounds like a Kurt Vonnegut character, right? A little bit, and it's a nice song. I like it. I think I'm thinking about your original set list, and were there two more that you had in it, or three?
1: We do have two more. We kind of skipped over two. One based on time, but we can
0: okay.
1: go back to that one.
0: I think we certainly have time for two. We may have time for a third, but probably realistically it's two, I think.
1: Yeah,
0: so
1: we have two more.
0: So out comes the fiddle. And Bob is going to do that. I didn't know Bob played fiddle.
1: Yeah. So Bob plays a little bit of everything. So he's a multi-instrumentalist.
2: Yeah, between Matt and I, we own all the instruments.
1: And this is an instrumental.
2: Except Susan has all the flutes and crumb horns and every other recorder. Crazy recorder.
0: Crumb horns. There's the Renaissance and Baroque.
1: That's it. So this is a combination of the Skyboat song, which some people will recognize as a theme to the Outlander series, although it goes back to Bonnie Pinch, Prince Charles, who was trying to escape to the Isle of Skye. And then we combine that with Mari's Wedding.

0: That was pretty hard to keep still to listening. It's really fun to hear the range of music all of you do and are capable of. Even in this set, while your focus has changed a little bit over the years, you've still done a variety of things, which has been great to listen to. Somebody asked, where are you going to be? Precisely where will the Bow Street Players be during the Whiskey Rebellion Festival? And that's at the Bradford House, right, which is in downtown Washington?
1: That's correct. We're going to play two sets. So the one is at the Bradford House, and then the other one is at the Main Pavilion, which is right on Main Street in Washington. So they're, it's like the Bradford House Garden. It's behind the Bradford House itself.
0: And that was Catherine who asked that question. I didn't mean to not identify you, Catherine. Thank you for asking. What are the times of your sets?
2: Well, the Bradford House set will be at 12:15 for about an hour to 1 or 1:15, and then we'll be on the main stage starting at 1:30 to 2:30.
0: Excellent. Yeah. So look for the Bow Street Players at that time. A great name. They all live on Bow Street. Makes you wonder, there must be something in the water there, something good in the water that you can pick up. Thank you for being here. Is there anything anybody wanted to say that I didn't provide you a chance to say?
2: Well, it's just been a real honor to be here and a great pleasure, and we thank everybody for their hospitality.
0: Yeah, thank you. And thanks to Malik and Robert for providing a great mix on a busy day. Is the next song, I wonder what it is.
1: It's our soundcheck song.
0: Oh, your soundcheck song. Yep. You're going to recognize this song, I think. I think you will. Once again, the Bow Street Players.

0: I love it. A beautiful version of that song. Thank you to the Bow Street Players for being here with us today. It was terrific to have you here along with us. Look for them at the Whiskey Rebellion Festival starting this coming Thursday.
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0: Arabelle Skipworth comes with Martin in hand, standing before our microphones now. We'll get to know her a little bit after her first song. Here is Arabelle Skipworth.

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0: Well, are you going to pick your jaw up off of the floor of the car or your room as you just listen to Mirabel Skipworth? What a beautiful, epic story
1: you just told.
0: Mirabel Skipworth is who sung it. What's the name of the song?
1: It's called The Table.
0: What a great, great song. Tell me about yourself. Where are you from? You can start at birth, but you can go as quickly as you want.
1: Yeah, so I actually grew up in Illinois. I only moved to Pittsburgh in September, so I've been here just under a year. So I really came up in the music scene back in Illinois, about an hour outside of Chicago.
0: What town?
1: Oswego. So if you know where Aurora or Naperville are, it's right around that area.
0: Yeah. Yes, and what's it like there?
1: Busy. there's a lot going on. There's certainly a lot of different musicians doing their thing, a lot of big box stores. It's a lot flatter than it is here.
0: Absolutely. I know Chicago pretty well, but not that area. When did you start playing and writing?
1: So I've always sang, and I always liked writing poetry, but I didn't pick up guitar until the end of my sophomore year of high school, and my songwriting kind of happened simultaneously. I've had this guitar for, not this guitar, but a guitar for a year, and I was like, I'm going to finally learn it. So I picked up the guitar, and I learned the E minor chord and an A major chord, and I wrote like an 8-minute song. It was like an 8-minute long folk story song, and then a few months later, I went to an open mic, and like a month later, I was playing gigs. So it all happened really fast.
0: And what brought you to Pittsburgh?
1: So I got married, and he also lived in Aurora, but he went to school out here, and we have a lot of friends, and it's a new adventure and a new place for us to, you know, set
0: roots.
1: Well,
0: that's great.
1: Yeah.
0: I hope it's going well.
1: It is going well.
0: Pittsburgh's getting to be a better place to be new in.
1: Yeah.
0: There was a time, I'm a native, so I can say this. There was a time when not so much that we weren't friendly, but we just, you know, we'd give you directions referring to things that don't exist anymore. Sometimes would say things that you might not understand unless you were from here. I guess most towns are like that. Mm-hmm. Well, it's amazing to listen. That I'm not sure how to categorize the song you just did, other than an epic story, and it reminds me of a lot of the music I loved listening to in the early 70s that would be just one singer-songwriter, almost not concerned about complying with a particular form or a formula for the song. Yeah. I mean, there is no A-B to what you just did. And it's really, it was wonderful to listen to and a great one to open with. I want to talk to you a little bit more about things, but why don't we have you do another song? What would you like to do next?
1: So this song is called This House. This one is not recorded, but it's one I like to do with the full band, and hopefully we'll record it at some point.
0: Well, you're about to now, so we'll give we'll give you a recording of it, but it won't be with the full band unless unless you add them later.
1: Yeah.

0: Mirabelle Skipworth, who on Saturday, August 20th, will be at Club Cafe along with Ole Whitetail and Mark Dignam performing together. Have you recorded much?
1: Yeah, I have a few albums and a few EPs out anywhere you listen to music.
0: Excellent. Yeah. And are they available from your website as well?
1: Can you
0: purchase things there?
1: You can, everything's linked there. So my name's pretty unique, Mirabelle Skipworth. So if you search that anywhere, you'll find the music.
0: Yes, you didn't have to fight for that URL.
1: No,
0: right?
1: It's very nice and thankful for my parents for giving me a name that works well in music. But yeah, anywhere, social media, my website is just mirabelleskipworth.com. And you can find my music under that name as well.
0: Do you find yourself writing frequently or constantly? Do you have a lot of thoughts that may or may not make it into songs? But because it's clear that language is something that I suspect fascinates you and that you enjoy.
1: Yeah, I do write all the time. When I first started writing, on guitar at age 16, I was writing every single day. I'd go down to my parents' hot garage and I'd whip out a few songs. And a lot of those songs never, you know, made their way out into the world, but it really helped me to hone my thoughts and eventually write songs that I did want to show the world. There's lots of inspiration out there. the table, the first song I played, is based on. So I just read a book called Notes from Underground by Dostoevsky, and I was like, this is such a cool character. I need to write a song about from that perspective. So, I'm always writing, and I'm always trying to find different thoughts or stories that would work well in a song.
0: That's interesting. I've not read Dostoevsky, but I can't remember when this came up, and it's not really important, but was describing the incredibly Spartan, straightforward style of his prose. It was actually in a magazine article I was reading that mentioned that. And that first song I'm still thinking about was longer and epic and quite a story, but it was also incredibly efficient in terms of conveying that. I don't know if I've ever described the song as efficient. Direct is a better word for it. And I enjoyed the one you just played too. Do you have an established band, or did you look to pick up musicians depending on what you're doing?
1: So I do have a band and pretty established. Every once in a while someone subs in, but yeah, we call ourselves Mirabelle Skipworth and the Brink Of. So that's Terry Boring, or Terry Exciting if you look on his social media.
0: Wait, Boring, did you say?
1: Yeah, that's his last name. And then Distelfink, Steve.
0: Sure.
1: Yeah, and then he's on banjo. Ian Green on drums. And then we have Pete Bush on the bass.
0: That's a great group. And will you all be at Club Cafe that night?
1: Yes, most of us. We have a different drummer touring with us. We're doing a tour right before that show. So we have Ariana Gibler and she'll be touring with us. So she'll play that show with us as well. So yeah.
0: Excellent. Make sure you look for Mirabelle Skipworth online. Pretty easy to find. Mirabelle, although I don't think you'll have to spell it correctly. It's just Mirabelle Skipworth, just like it sounds. And I just did post a picture of Mirabelle on Facebook playing live in our studios to replace a photo we had from her website that was there previously, so you could get a look at her as she's playing for you now. Mike and Mars wrote a moment ago that he's enchanted listening to you today, which is a good thing. And there are a few other notes coming in from folks this one anonymous, but from somebody really enjoying listening to you today. What would you like to do next?
1: I'll do another song. This one's called Vain Understanding. It's on the same EP that The Table is on, called The Table's Trill. And I really enjoy playing this one because it has a fun finger-picking part.

0: Mirabel Skipworth, that song does have a nice rhythmic finger picking style to it. The three songs you've done are they're clearly all from you, but they differ a lot, mm-hmm. and I really appreciate that. I think your second one was in three-quarter time, and it's maybe sounds like an odd comment to make, but yeah. sometime, folks, their songs differ by words or themes, but musically they're somewhat similar yeah. from song to song. So it's nice to hear the variations that you've got. Do you think a lot about that, or is that just the way it's happening?
1: I think it just kind of happens that way. Whenever somebody asks me who influences you the most, I never have a good answer because I think I just subliminally take in lots
0: yeah,
1: of different.
0: it's a question I often wonder about, but I almost never ask.
1: Yeah, it's a tough one to put my finger on, and I think I like being. My band name's on the brink of because I think kind of on the brink of like. Being a little bit like alt rock, but also, you know, with those folk roots. And so I like, you know, straddling that line a little bit.
0: Yeah. I'm, now that you revealed that, mm-hmm. and I'll tell you, your first song reminded me of songs written by Don McLean mm-hmm. long before American Pie.
1: yeah.
0: That were, just artful, almost like books or novellas yeah. in and of themselves. Mm-hmm. And you may not know some of these songs, but they were incredible and also all had unique architecture to them. Mm-hmm. Some may have even been written after American Pie. That sort of came out of nowhere mm-hmm. and changed his life. For a long time, yeah. but some of these early songs of his were just incredible. Mirabel Skipworth is who you are hearing now, along with a little frog in my throat. you're listening to the show that gets your weekend off to a good start, the Saturday Light Brigade, Saturday mornings, on a great group of community radio stations and at slbradio.org/radio. Thanks for doing that. Chad Green is doing a great job on Mirabel Skipworth's mix. You sound great. If you have any comments or questions for Mirabel, you could text those to me, 412-200-5975, and I'll relay them, 412-200-5975. Mirabel is next available for you to see and hear perform live on August 20th at Club Cafe in a show that will also include Old Whitetail and Mark Dignam. That's just 3 weeks from today. Yeah. It's coming up pretty mm-hmm. close. Do you think you'll be out? Well, you mentioned a tour. Where's yeah. your tour going to take you?
1: So we're going to go back through Illinois.

0: see, you know, just because that's where I'm from. And then we'll be up in Wisconsin, like Milwaukee area, and then a little more north of Wisconsin. And then we're hitting central Illinois and then going to Kentucky, western Kentucky, and then Ohio, Cincinnati area, and then back to...
1: Oh, you've got a big one. So if you go to Mirabelle's website, I'm sure information will be emerging there. It just occurred to me that you came to Pittsburgh in September.
0: Yes.
1: So this was your first ability to distance yourself from a winter in Chicagoland.
0: Yeah.
1: And that had to be... Well, it depends on how you feel about winter, but
0: yeah, I mean, the weather here is not so much different from the Chicagoland area, but I would often like go to my weather app and compare the two, and I was like, oh, my parents have it 10 degrees colder right now,
1: yeah.
0: So
1: well, you get a little more snow and a little bit of little bit of wind, but you must miss that area somewhat, I would think.
0: I certainly miss a lot of the people there, my family and a lot of the people I play music with and just friends. But I do like the newness of being in somewhere else, and it's fun.
1: Has anything particularly surprised or moved you about Pittsburgh, and I don't want you to feel you have to single something out, but have there been any impressions that maybe you didn't expect?
0: Yeah, I mean, I think the biggest thing is how quickly I was able to become part of the music scene, and a lot of that was because of Acoustic Cafe at Mr. Small's, that open mic. Somebody, Brad Yoder, told me to go there, and I was like, okay. And it became like such a great resource to meet like all my bandmates, connect with like the owners there, and I met lots of friends there as well, so it became a really great resource, and it's awesome to be able to like come to a new place and immediately get connected to what's going on in the music scene here.
1: How about things like housing, neighborhood, moving around, those sorts of things?
0: I mean, we live in Swickley, so we're a little bit outside of the city, and what I really like about this area is that you can be really close to the city and still be in a suburb. I can get to any part of, Pittsburgh in, 15 to 30 minutes, and that's crazy after coming from, the Chicagoland area where you're, driving an hour to past big buildings and it's all gray.
1: it is amazing, and we live in Bellevue, which is about halfway between where we are now and Swickley, and I used to live in Swickley. My wife and I both did, and just the other day, in fact, we were talking because we were in Swickley, and we're saying what's amazing about where we are right now is we can be in, downtown in about 15 minutes or so.
0: Yeah.
1: And we take that for granted here sometimes, I think. It would be nice if we could do it by public transportation a little bit more easily, but still, it's incredibly it's special to be able to do that.
0: Yeah,
1: we take that for granted, I think. And Swickley is a charming area.
0: Yeah.
1: Are you right in the village? Or?
0: Yeah, we're we actually live above a detached garage apartment. We kind of snuck into Swickley, but we're surrounded by these huge houses, and it's really pretty and really fun to walk around. But
1: It's neat. Swickley, at least when we lived there, because I got teased a lot, Swickley has a reputation of being an upscale area, but at least at the time we lived there, Swickley proper, as opposed to Swickley Heights, Swickley proper was actually demographically pretty diverse, and from all standpoints, we really met a lot of interesting people there. It was a fun place to live, too.
0: Yeah.
1: Mirabelle Skipworth is who you are listening to. Again, if you want to text a question, if you're wondering about her, 412-200-5975, and I'll relay it. We probably are going to have time for three more songs, I think. What would you like to do?
0: This song is called The Narrator, and I'm actually in the process of recording this with Julia Nora, who was on last week.
1: Yeah, she was great. Yeah. I'm glad the two of you are working together.
0: Yeah, she's an awesome, she's awesome at, you know, production and recording, so it's fun to have her as a friend and a, a resource. So, but yeah, this is the song that I'm recording with her. It's called The Narrator.

0: Mirabelle Skipworth, it seems it's you share these songs that when you were writing them, you not only wanted to get out thoughts of your own, but that you wanted to make people think as they were listening to them, which isn't always the case. Am I correct in that?
1: Yeah, I think for me, the songwriting process is very fluid and just kind of happens. So sometimes I'm like, I'm going to write a song about this and I want people to take away this from this song. And sometimes I'm just like, I'm just going to get all my thoughts out and people can interpret it how they like. And if they relate to it, that's awesome too.
0: Yeah, I think in some of, I guess that song, challenging isn't the right word, but I found intriguing or almost a directive to be contemplative. Think about this and what she's saying and react to it, you know. Write a song in answer to it or think about it, which is good when music envelops you that way. Mm. I'm curious about your guitar playing. You mentioned that you got a guitar and it, I think earlier you said it was about a year.
1: Yeah.
0: But you're a pretty good guitar player. How did you develop those skills?
1: I mostly self-taught. I truly learned guitar so I could songwrite. And so my guitar playing, I think, is proficient for that purpose. And so, like, often I see, like, my lead guitarist or, like, really great guitarist around me. I'm like, that can do lead and can like shred. And that's certainly not like what in the scope of my abilities as of right now. I think I learned guitar as I started songwriting. So often I would be like, I want a song to sound like this, so I'm gonna learn that so I can write that song.
0: Well, your finger picking in particular is terrific for what it is. I don't mean to qualify it like that, but you're not playing a lead bluegrass band guitar.
1: No.
0: But you are artfully accompanying your songs with more than a few chords and strums up and down.
1: Yeah.
0: I mean, and it, so did you just painstakingly learn from books? Or I shouldn't, maybe it wasn't painstaking, but I'm just curious, how did you pick those talents up?
1: So a lot of it was just like going online, looking up chords, and then you know, if I wanted to learn a specific like picking pattern, I'd go on YouTube and look up a video how to do it, and or I would just mess around and on the guitar and just try to make something sound cool. And I mean, I have a basic understanding of music theory as well, but honestly, it was just like, I want to write a song right now. How can I want to write a song that sounds different than the song I just wrote. So I have to learn something new in order to do that. So yeah. And it's kind of been that slow process, since I've been playing.
0: When I ask that, in part because people should know that music is within their reach.
1: Mm-hmm.
0: You might not have the raw talent that I think Mirabelle Skipworth does, but you can teach yourself how to do things and learn. Always great to have a teacher if you're able to find one or somebody to share lessons with, but there's a lot of great resources out there. And you do play more than, you know, you were kind of dismissing your guitar talents as yeah, I'm competent to accompany myself, but you're fine. You sound great. Mirabelle Skipworth, her music and EPs and upcoming concert or tour schedule is available August 20th, Club Cafe, along with Mark Dignam. And Old Whitetail is her next Pittsburgh area show. We should have time for two more.
1: Awesome.
0: So what would you like to do next?
1: So this is another song that I do often with the band, and we'll eventually record it. It's called Fireplace, and this is another one that I read a book, and I was inspired to write a song. The book was Visible Darkness by William Styron. I think that's how you pronounce it. But it's a memoir, and he's an author, and he was struggling with depression, and a lot of his friends were also struggling with depression. And essentially, the memoir accounts that time in his life where it was most serious, and how he was able to get through it, and to a point where he was okay with living. So this is the song that was inspired by that book.

0: Mirabelle Skipworth, spelled just like you would expect it to be. Look for her online and watch for the tour coming up. If you're listening in the Midwest, you'll get a chance to see and hear her, and also August 20th at Club Cafe. Thank you for being here today. And thank you for being along to listen this morning. We're going to let Mirabelle close us out with one last song. Is there anything you want to say that I maybe didn't get a chance to ask you about?
1: I don't believe so. Just that I have music already out and streaming under my name, Mirabelle Skipworth. Two albums and two EPs. So if you like what you hear, you can go out and listen.
0: Excellent. Look for those wherever fine music is streamed.
1: Mm-hmm.
0: So what do you want to finish up with?
1: This is a song, I feel like it's a good closer. It's called Wayward Mandarin. And right at shutdown, I asked people to give me titles of songs and I'd write a song based on it. And someone gave me Wayward Mandarin. So this is that song.

I'm dazed, and then the light in me. They all say you repent, but I'm not sure if it works. Am I earnest enough? Do I even want to learn?

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1: Can't believe it's been 18 years that there's been a bluegrass benefit concert for St. Joseph House of Hospitality. A lot happens in 18 years, but one thing that's happened every year on the last Friday night in April for all those years has been a great concert in a great space, Synod Hall in Oakland, 125 North Craig Street, where bluegrass music is played for St. Joseph's House of Hospitality, who has been serving homeless men for nearly 80 years. We'll talk a little bit about them coming up. But here is one of the groups that's going to be playing that night for a pop-up music feature in our studio. They are Fern Hollow.

0: There, you've got Fern Hollow. I suddenly want to go see a Star Wars film. I don't know where that's coming from. But were there other subliminal messages?
1: That was for having us, Larry.
0: Oh, it's a pleasure. That was Paul Jr. Doing the mandolin work on that. And Paul's here on guitar. I'll let you introduce the whole band, if you would.
1: Well, I'm Paul Dvorchak, and my son, Paul, is on the mandolin. I'm on Howdy. Guitar and vocals. Jake Koppel is our upright bass player, and Chris McCartan is our resonator guitar player.
0: You guys sound great.
1: Thank you.
0: Thank you very much. I'm so glad you're able to be here this morning, not only to play for us, but to talk about the concert coming up. You will be performing along with Echo Valley, Brush Creek, Border Ride, and the Allegheny Drifters. You know, I was thinking it's the first benefit, I think, ever where Mac Martin.
1: That's exactly right.
0: And Mac's fine. He's just decided to...
1: Mac retired this past year.
0: Yeah.
1: He's 90 years old. He had his... but he has played every concert that we have had since the beginning.
0: Yeah, and he's still picking it and doing fine. Yeah. He just won't be on stage.
1: Right.
0: I suspect he might be there.
1: We hope so.
0: But this year, there's a pre-concert activity. Tell me about that.
1: Rivertown Brewing is having a beer tasting at the beginning of the concert at, I forget what time.
0: I think 5:45.
1: 5:45 to 6:45. The concert starts a half hour early this year. Usually starts at 7:30. This year it will begin at 7 o'clock.
0: And this is all to benefit St. Joseph's House of Hospitality. And you're retired from it, but you know
1: lots about it. And yeah, I worked there for 25 years. St. Joseph's is located in the Hill District and provides housing and supportive services for 60 men, 50 years of age and older, who are homeless or are in danger of becoming homeless. And it's been 80 years it's been in existence, so it's a worthy cause.
0: Yeah, we think of homelessness as a relatively new problem sometimes, but there have been issues of men and women living and children living on the streets throughout time.
1: Right. St. Joseph's began at the end of the Great Depression, and it's been going through all the ups and downs of our economics and social situation throughout all these years. I think maybe something like half of the men are veterans. So it's a place where people who are down and out, they can have a place to live.
0: And I'll give you the number and website for St. Joseph's House of Hospitality in a little bit. I've put a picture of the group up on our Facebook page, too, so you can take a look at them at facebook.com/SLB Radio. We'll recap the concert in a minute, but let's have another song.
1: Sure. We're going to do, we call this Dark Star of County Down Lands on Shady Grove.
0: I like it. I'll listen for any not-so-subliminal messages here again with pleasure, Fern Hollow.

0: Fern Hollow, you guys are sounding great this morning. Are you playing out much, getting a chance to?
1: Well, we played the Park House last week.
0: Wednesday night?
2: On a Wednesday night, yeah.
1: And different places.
3: Yeah. Here and there, yeah.
0: Yeah, you sound absolutely great.
2: Yeah, and, it's a lot of fun.
0: And if you're just joining us, Fern Hollow is here live in studio early this morning. And I just put a little picture of them up on our Facebook page, and I added the website for St. Joseph House of Hospitality, which is a little complicated. 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But I put a deep link in the St. Joseph's that'll take you directly to the page. The concert is Synod Hall. This Friday night, music starts at 7. At 5:45, there is, I like this, a beer tasting.
2: You know, free beer tasting.
0: Beer tasting. But free. I picture people, you know, sniffing the beer and sort of shaking it around.
2: Talking about, you know, what goes best with this brand.
0: Yeah. I think I would pair this with Primanti's, or right. I'll pair this with, actually, I shouldn't. There probably are good beer pairings for different foods, but I would just be happy with a pretzel. But that should be fun. And then all the proceeds will benefit services for the men at St. Joseph's.
2: That's right. This is St. Joseph's only fundraiser of the year. And can I tell you a little bit about the lineup?
0: Oh, absolutely. Before I forget,
2: sure.
0: And then I'll turn it back to you, Bruce Mountjoy is the MC,
2: that's
0: our
2: right.
0: colleague, Bruce.
2: And he's been the MC for every concert, too.
0: Yeah, so yeah. For 18 straight years. So come and meet host of the Bluegrass Jam Session, Bruce Mountjoy, yeah. And he'll be there with bells on, literally.
2: Right.
0: who are the bands?
2: Oh, Border Ride will open the show, and the Allegheny Drifters, which they are just wonderful bands. This year we have a new band called Echo Valley, which is a family band, 7 children from the same family. And it's going to be interesting to see how the sound man does 7 different instruments, but it'll be great. I've seen them at the Ice Jam, and we hope a lot of young families come out to see. I think they range in age from 21 to 7 are the ages of the children in that family. Then after the intermission, Brush Creek will be there. Brush Creek is a mixture of 2 different bands that from Mountain Therapy and Blue Shades, I think, and they are just wonderful singers and players. And then Fern Hollow will end the show.
0: What a great lineup, and to have that many bands on one bill. And also, it's rare to get a chance to hear bluegrass in as fine a venue as Synod Hall. It really sounds beautiful there. Early show, you can get home before your bedtime when it starts at 7 o'clock. Although five groups, you might run until
2: right with an intermission. That's right. You could be 10:30, 11 yeah. before you get out.
0: So that's still before most people's bedtimes. I'm looking forward to so many folks enjoying the show. It's always tough for us to get out because it's a Friday night, but if we can, we'll be there. I'd love to have you play one more song. This is our last chance to talk, though, so is there anything else we should mention?
2: I just want to thank you for having us on and being able to promote the show, but also thanks for being here to have live music in the city. It's just the greatest thing.
0: Thanks.
2: Just like the old days with the old can.
0: Yeah, sing into this here can, and you never know where it's going to go. Well, thank you, and we'll look forward to having you back sometime, too. Hopefully, it won't take a whole year at a benefit. So Fern Hollow is getting ready. I see Paul Jr.
2: One more thing. We do have another mandolin player that he's not able to be with us today, Luke Stamper. So we're sort of not a traditional bluegrass band with dual mandolins, but when they get going, it's great.
0: You and Luke together. would I can't yeah. imagine the two of you playing together.
2: It's great. Yeah. But all of these guys are great. It's just it's wonderful for an older guy like me to play with these young guys. It is.
0: Yeah.
2: So we'd like to play a gospel tune, and we've just repracticed this from a few minutes ago. So let's give it a go.

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1: You might know Garacha. They have been playing here in the Pittsburgh area for years and years and years and years. And there are now two Miguels performing in Pittsburgh. I can remember when we only had one Miguel, but now we have two Miguels. And you're going to hear a couple mariachi songs, and Izzy is here too, playing guitar. And then you're going to hear a more complete group with Garacha. So let's now welcome Miguel's Mariachi Fiesta.

0: Beautifully done. Miguel, that's a song we all seem familiar with, right? But can you tell me a little bit about what that song is saying?
1: You know, it's it has many different verses, but the chorus essentially says, you know, there's no need to cry. Just consider this. Try singing. And that will make your heart joyful.
0: And that's a song people, I think we are about the same age, remember that being used in a commercial for years and years and years.
1: I am the Frito Bandito.
0: Do you remember that, Miguel, the younger?
2: No, I do not.
0: So, Miguel, when did you start providing mariachi music? I know.
1: So our business, Sagi Presents, actually was founded back in 1989, 1990, when we started performing both the mariachi music and the salsa music on the Gateway Clipper, and we also were performing on the at the Latin American Folk Festival at Pitt University right around the same time. So and then we just started diversifying and doing a lot of different venues. We ended up playing at the Rosebud, you know, right next to Metropole for quite some time.
0: Many years.
1: And my son, actually, Miguel the younger, was actually there for the whole thing. It was two Miguels all along.
0: Wow. How old, Miguel the younger? You were eight?
1: He was eight.
0: Okay.
1: When he started, he actually did his first solo singing act at the age of 8 years old.
0: I could remember hearing you way back then, and wow, it goes back a long way. Yeah. So it must be fun to have both of you here. Were you born in the United States?
1: No, I was born in Santiago, Cuba, and immigrated at the age of 11 to Erie. Actually, you know, from the warmest place on the earth to the coldest place on the earth. And we moved to Pittsburgh in 77, right after I got married. Cha was born right here at West Penn Hospital.
2: That's my nickname.
1: That's right.
0: What's his nickname?
1: That's why we call him Cha.
0: Cha. Does that mean anything?
1: It doesn't mean anything at all. It's just a goofy nickname that I gave him when he was a baby, and it stuck.
0: So you've been brought up in the music business here your whole life. And then we have Izzy, who you know from guitar instruction. He's been here before with students, and he is playing. I called it the big guitar, and you told me that's okay.
1: Because that's exactly what the name in Spanish means. Yeah. Guitarrón means big guitar.
0: And
1: so you were right on the money.
0: That's an instrument I've always just had such affection for, and I only see it used in mariachi. Is that the only
2: it's a Mexican mariachi instrument?
0: Yeah, it's just a beautiful instrument. Well, we have one more mariachi song, and then we're going to quickly configure and bring the whole group in here. So what would you like to do next?
1: Sure. You know, I took a children's since we're at the Children's Museum, I took an English children's song and I translated it into Spanish. And so we'll see if your kiddie audience can recognize this.

0: lo secará. Pues mirando la arañita de nuevo subirá.
1: I think you fixed it. It sounds it sounds wonderful that way. You have Miguel's Mariachi Fiesta, and in just a few moments, we are going to hear from Garacha. We've made quite a change. A lot of my favorite people are in the room right now, including some who I haven't met. But Langston is here playing sax. Fat Man D is here. She's going to sing. Ralph is playing bass. Izzy has downsized his guitar, but it's still here. The two Miguels are here. Michael is playing keys. And this is Garacha.

0: That sounded wonderful. And it's nice to have this much energy in the studio. We're going to get a microphone so we can meet everybody in the band, and that's going to be ready for us in just a second. But Miguel Garacha has been playing now. If you're just tuning in, we were talking about it earlier in the hour. It's been 20, almost 20 years.
1: It's actually closer to 30 years.
0: Yeah, it's 30. Yeah. I'm doing my math wrong. It is
1: that song, yeah. Right there. Was at the Latin American Folk Festival. It was five. The first time that, yeah, and I was 5 years old.
2: It was five.
1: And yeah. It was the next year that my father got invited to play at Jay Hanna's, which is a club that doesn't exist anymore. I was pretty much playing since I was a little kid, and it was kind of fun to play that song here for kids because the first time that I played it, I was 5 years old.
0: People love that song. Yeah, I did my math wrong. It's funny. I keep forgetting it's 2016. I want you to know, I was listening to Amy Goodman, who I love. She does Democracy Now!, the newscast, and she referred to the election earlier this month as the 1916 presidential election. And I kind of liked it, you know, because it would be 100 years ago and we could all leave that behind us. But I think somebody in her script had written like apostrophe 16 and she put the 19, sort of what we all do when we start to write checks. We're going to pass this along to Fat Man D so that we can meet everybody as soon as I do what needs to be done.
1: I'm actually making a record with Fat Man D right now, and I'm about to ask Fat Man D to say something about that record because it's called the Social Justice Disco, and it's an exciting project, and it's kind of timely.
0: Very much so. And I was going to say, if this doesn't work, I can't imagine. Thank you. Let's just do
2: Mandy,
0: that.
2: Can you tell me about the Social Justice Disco?
0: The idea of having a microphone on mute for you, and that's the trouble with this microphone. I wouldn't want you to have
3: a muted
0: microphone.
3: Thanks so much for having Guaracha.
0: It's wonderful to have
3: and,
0: you here.
3: And Mariachi Fiesta on the air this morning. I've been playing with these guys for a long time. My mom was a big fan of theirs back in the 80s. I became a fan of Guaracha in the 90s at Rosebud. And so it's an honor. I'm very excited about the project I'm working on with Chao right now. We're doing it with Liz Berlin from Mustard Root. We're recording an album called Social Justice Disco. And our first single, Fourth Reich Horizon, is out right now. And we're running an Indiegogo campaign so that if people want to get involved and help make it, they can look up Social Justice Disco on Facebook and on Indiegogo. So if people are interested in checking out our music, we've got a lot of things to say about how the world is going right now and how we can make it better using music and rhythm as our sword and shield.
1: And
3: Miguel's on the record. He's singing on it. He's playing on it. Should I pass the mic around now?
0: Well, just before we leave you,
3: sure.
0: Been doing such great things with your own vocal stylings. I'm a huge fan. And also,
3: I listen to your show all the time.
0: Well, something you've been doing that a lot of people don't know about is providing voice lessons to kids.
3: I teach in two places. I teach. I've been at the Afro-American Music Institute since January of this year. We're in Homewood. It's

0: 7131 Hamilton Avenue. And I teach young people's voice at 2 p.m. every Saturday. And then I also, in the wintertime, I work with Liz Berlin through Creative Life Supports program, We Rock Workshop. And we work with homeless and foster youth that we meet through the Allegheny County Children Youth Services to help them learn how to write their own music. And we produce a CD. I've been with them for 4 years now. This will be my fourth year.
1: Well, it's wonderful that you're doing that. And
0: I know you. As my friends Miguel say, muchas más gracias.
1: Yes.
0: Yeah, what he said.
1: Well, what I'm going to do is, I indeed have you pass the microphone over. We'll get a chance to say hello to Langston. It's good to see you.
2: You too, Larry.
1: You might know Langston from Speak Life Storytellers, and half of Speak Life Storytellers moved to Florida, from what I understand.
2: Yeah, so that project is now ended, and I'm now focusing on my solo project, Langston Kelly Human DJ, where I'm creating improvised dance music using a wide collection of instruments and loop pedals.
1: Well, we're going to have to get together and have you do that here on the radio sometime. It's great to see you, as
2: you
1: always. And we got Izzy. Also, now he's playing the smaller, your guitar's been downsized.
3: Smaller in size, equal in stature.
1: Ah, yes. And it's good to have you here.
3: Always nice to be back. Thank you.
1: Do you always play with Garacha? Have you been playing with them?
3: Cha and I went to Kappa High School together back in the, we graduated in the late 90s, and I was brought in around 1997, 1998.
4: I was like, this guy's great. You got to have him, bud.
3: And we had played a few tunes together, and he put together like a Latin ensemble at Kappa, and he decided to he kind of pushed the issue with his dad to have me join with the band and start doing that. And that was my first professional gig. I think I was 18 years old at the time. And I got to, you know, it was great just jumping right into a professional thing that I'd been trained for. It was really fun. We were playing at that point, during that first summer of 97, I think we were playing 3-4 gigs a week, like
1: wow.
3: Places like the Pittsburgh Zoo and a lot of private events, and the band was really hitting it pretty hard at that point. So
1: yeah, and I think still there's, if you want a versatile band that will put a smile on your face if you want all night or occasionally slow things down, you guys really have it covered very well. Good to have you here. And we'll meet the other we met both Miguel's earlier. I wonder if that mic will actually make it. We're going to find out if it'll make it over so we can just quickly.
5: You're aware of the fact that there's a third Miguel here. It's just that he uses an English version of them.
1: Oh, yes. That's true.
5: And the mic is going to him now.
1: Yes, though that all the mics can count as Miguel's. Let's get a chance to meet you. This is Michael Antelman.
6: Yes, that's correct. I've had the honor of playing with this fine group for several years now. I first heard them as a fan, listening back in the Shadow Lounge era, and was very excited to have the privilege to begin playing with them shortly after that.
1: Excellent. And it's amazing. We have like 30 wireless microphones, but we're using this wired mic today. We really do, but it's okay. It's fun. It's old-fashioned, and now we're going to get to meet the bass man.
7: Yeah, hi. Thanks for having me. My name is Ralph. I've been playing with Guaracha for, it's got to be at least 11 years now. And as Mike was mentioning, I played throughout the Shadow Lounge era. We had a weekly gig there. I played with them, and it just schooled me on how to play Latin music, and it's been like one of my favorite things I've ever done. I've really been lucky to be part of this group of musicians.
6: Thanks, Ralph.
1: It's really fun to realize how much you've all learned and grown together as a band, as you're talking about it. Now there's, I think, two more songs?
8: I can play another couple of songs, sure.
1: Yeah, I mean, I hope so. I was going to turn it back to you, and I'll turn it over to leader Miguel.
5: Actually, our leader right now is my son. He is.
1: Oh.
5: He became the director of all of Sage Presents Entertainment around 1993, 1994.
1: I didn't get the memo.
5: I work for him.
1: That's kind of nice. I didn't get the memo.
5: It is nice.
9: Yeah. This is mostly admin. Yeah. That's what I really took on was it.
5: He worries about all the bookings and dealing with musicians. I just come in and play.
1: I would like one of those. How can I get me one of those?
5: Have a son. Have a son.
10: I'm working on it with mine.
9: All right, so this next song that we're going to play is it's called Chan Chan. And it's a very familiar Cuban song that a lot of people know from the Buena Vista Social Club. I love that record.

0: That was terrific. You almost have me dancing, and I never dance. Nice. I wonder what we're going to do next. I'll turn to the appropriate Miguel, the one who he knows. He's got all the paperwork. He's filed it all the paperwork.
1: The next song that we're going to play is called Hot, Hot, Hot. A lot of people know
0: this. Ah, yes. Thank you guys for being here.
1: Really my pleasure. I think we all had a great time.

0: Thank you so much. Wow. And what's the website where people can learn more about you, or what's the best way to get in touch?
1: All right. Well, you can look for Guaracha on Facebook. G-U-A-R-A-C-H-A is how you spell Guaracha. You can also look for Miguel's Mariachi Fiesta on Facebook. And both can be found on allsagelatinshows.webs.com.
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4: I was blown away the first time I heard Todd. He is a masterful songwriter, a very genuine singer as he brings his songs across, and a great picker and just an all-around great guy. He has a new album called Your Reflection Will Kill You. It's an interesting title. I'm going to need to ask him about that. What's neat is it's a concept album meant to be listened to pretty much from start to finish. We'll talk a little bit about that. I'm sure Todd will play a song or two from it, maybe from some other recordings too. But let's just get started with him. Here's Todd Birch.

0: Todd Burge, that's the first song, the opening song to the album, Your Reflection Will Kill You. And that's a brave album title. In fact, Todd simultaneously released two albums, one a rock album from 1986.
1: Yeah, so the rock album, the rock album was never released. I was signed to a label when I was going to WVU in the 80s there. My final year was 86 at West Virginia University. And I got signed to this label, Hardwade Records, in San Francisco. Long story short, they paid for a record, and the deal kind of just went south. It was never released, and I spent years trying to get it back. And just last year, they actually sent me those tapes. And here we are 32 years later. I decided to release my first ever solo album. It's wildly different from Your Reflection Will Kill You.
0: Well, but Your Reflection Will Kill You is not a bad title for a 1986 rock album.
1: Yes, that's true. and it ties into that. And really, you know, it all ties in. Actually, the decision to release my very first album along with this new acoustic record that's you know, pretty far away from rock and roll as you can get, is a folk album. No drums or anything. But it kind of like led me to that title. I was going to call it Your Reflection, and I realized that it could get lost on the online. It was hard to nail down. So that was a line from one of the songs on the album, Your Reflection Will Kill You, and it kind of fit with releasing this old stuff as well. And it's kind of tongue in cheek. But
0: yeah, it's a good title. it took me a minute to commit it to memory, but I think about looking in the mirror and sometimes. The way that makes me feel.
1: Right. Right. Yeah. Right. Yeah. So it can be many things, can it?
0: So Todd is at Club Cafe tonight. And just I want to be there's a number of local shows coming up in October. Penn Hills, Alcoa Center. We'll give you the dates. Harmony at the Great Bottle Brush Gallery. Harmony in the House. Those are all in within the first 2 weeks of October. We'll let you know when those are. Get a pencil or open up a little RAM in your head. You'll be able to get those. There's so much I want to catch up with, but let's head into another song.
1: Okay, I'll do a here's a West Virginia song for you. And
0: Todd's from Parkersburg, by the way, if you didn't know that.
1: Yes, Parkersburg, West Virginia. This is a song called Wood County Man. Mm-hmm.

0: That's a great song. I don't recall hearing that song before. Is that
1: That's from 2003, I believe. They were cutting. They were. I looked out my office window there when I lived over by City Park in Parkersburg, and I could look out the office window there, and they were blasting away the hillside and putting a new corridor through. Basically, it bypassed Parkersburg. And they were, you know, talking about when they were selling it to everybody. They were talking about how it would bring more people to Parkersburg and basically just bypass the downtown. And
0: that was I remember that. Sort of an economic, an enterprise zone or something like that.
1: Yeah. And the bridge goes over Blennerhassett Island. There was a big, you know, people were bummed out about that with wildlife and all that. And I just started thinking about Route 50, and which was just a block over from our house there where we lived, and all the places that it took me. And I thought about my granddad years ago. Probably when I was a kid, my granddad told me about Route 21 through West Virginia. They're going through the Parkersburg Marietta area, connecting Parkersburg to the Marietta area, Ohio area. They cut his farm in two, you know, and when they put a road through there. So all those things are kind of, you know, from my granddad to my boy, they're all kind of like merged together in that song.
0: I just finished a book, Bakerton Towers, I believe is the name of it. I hope I'll check that if I got it wrong, but it takes place in a fictitious but very realistic coal town in Pennsylvania, and pretty much takes you from the 50s to the aughts and the economy around coal. It actually starts in the 40s because there's a bit of World War II in it, too. But just how the town changes over time and eventually becomes very genericized as Main Street gets boarded up and replaced by big box stores. And it's a very realistic book. And the towers are a tipple from the coal, the towers referred to in the book.
1: Right.
0: Well,
1: that sounds interesting. I'll have to check that out.
0: Yeah, I'll find I think it's Jennifer Haug, H-A-U-G-H, if I'm pronouncing it right. I'll get that all right. I very, very often start talking about things before I realize I probably should have the data in front of me. speaking of which, the Penn Hebron Garden Club is where you will find Todd on October 10th. And on the 11th, he'll be at Steamworks Creative at Alcoa Center, which is in the New Canaan area, October 12th, Friday, at the Bottle Brush Gallery Harmony in the House series. We just put up a picture of Todd on our Facebook page and linked to his Facebook page. You can also go to his website, Todd Burge, B-U-R-G-E, is how you spell Todd's name, and you'll find all the particulars on these shows there. What are you fixing to do next?
1: Yeah, I'm thinking, should I do another West Virginia song or should I do a love song to my dog? I'll do the dog song. It's early. This is a song I wrote when I realized that my dog wasn't as bad as some others out there.
0: Oh, I love this song. Who knew, right?
1: Yeah, who knew?

0: Good dog. True story.
1: I hope it's okay. Ricky and I've sung that to cats before. I thought you probably thought we were going to say to each other, but no.
0: Yeah, right.
1: We've sung that to the cats.
0: I love that.
1: Yeah, it's who knew you were the good cat? Because we had two cats, actually, and one was a little more polite and friendly than the other one. And
0: you find out sometimes, and it's all relative, isn't it? You know?
1: Absolutely. Before I forget, boy, did I mess up that author's the book title as well as the author's name. It's Jennifer Haigh, H-A-I-G-H. The book is called Baker Towers,
0: right.
1: And it's a terrific book. It does take place in a place called Bakerton. It's just all the ethnicity of the miners are talked about, particularly Italian and Polish people. And it's really, I think you would probably like
0: yeah,
1: it.
0: Yeah, I'll look into that. Thank you.
1: Todd Burge is here. ToddBurge.com is how you can find out more about his music. He's got a brand new CD out called Your Reflection Will Kill You. I love how you describe it as a 38-minute song, just from start to finish. I used to love to listen to albums that way. And folks,
0: yeah, I still do. I like to listen to albums through, especially on the road. I think this album will get me to Cambridge, Ohio, whatever, you know. And I like listening to them through. And I like thinking about them being listened to all the way through, even though I know a lot of people don't. It's not like you can not – you wouldn't enjoy the songs.
1: Well, you'd enjoy them, yes.
0: Yeah, on their own. But they – in my head, they all kind of blend one into the next, you know.
1: Yeah, it's good to be able to do that. And the CD is out and available, right?
0: You can it will be out November 2. But you can pre-order it right now.
1: Okay,
0: on my website, yeah.
1: I'm honored that we have an advance copy
0: you get
1: of
0: in
1: it.
0: Advance.
1: ToddBurge.com, and it also features Ryan Kennedy and John Ingram and Don Dixon on it too.
0: Yeah, so Ryan Kennedy is he's known as an electric jazz player, but he's a Mountain Stage guitar player, one of the two guitar players on Mountain Stage, the NPR, the radio show. And when I would be backstage, he always had this nylon string guitar in the back room, and he's playing, and it's just beautiful. So I started imagining, you know, that I have this love for nylon string guitar, you know, through, you know, Willie Nelson, goes back to Roger Miller, and he's a master, real master at it. And then John Ingram is known as an electric bass player, but I saw him playing with Bob Thompson of Mountain Stage, playing upright bass. And so the three of us I just wanted to see what the three of us could do. Don Dixon recorded it. You know, people might know him from James McMurtry or Joan Baez or REM. He brought his mobile studio into my home, and we recorded it just right there in my little studio downstairs, real casual, and took a couple of days. It's a live thing.
1: So there's a video on your website of I think it's Don't Water My Whiskey
0: Down. Yeah, Don't Water My Whiskey Down's on the website, yeah.
1: And that's a good video.
0: Yeah.
1: In fact, we were looking at that yesterday, and I said, boy, I hope the album's like this. And then I listened to the album.
0: That is the album,
1: yes,
0: yeah.
1: I said, it's a match.
0: Richard Anderson from Baltimore is doing a documentary. I'm helping him with some music on a documentary about a town in Auburn, West Virginia, about how the oil industry has changed that town. It kind of falls into line with what we were talking about, this book you mentioned, and how it's changed the face of that town. And I'm going to help him do some music for that. And then he came to the house. He spent the whole 2 days with us when we recorded this. So we have this whole album on video. And it's really well done. I mean, he's done some fine documentary work, Richard Anderson. But so I'm excited to kind of, you know, release some videos along with it and have that out there too, you know.
1: This is something regarding Todd that I've always admired about him is the authenticity and just the thoughtfulness behind the music that he creates. And watching that video, which was as it was like having you guys in our living room,
0: yeah.
1: And then, frankly, you know, the thought in my head was, "Boy, I hope this didn't get screwed up in the studio.
0: You know, right. Yeah, I know what you mean.
1: So, and that sounds mean-spirited, but
0: no,
1: sometimes
0: I know exactly
1: things
0: what you mean.
1: Morph a little bit. But
0: yeah.
1: No, it's every bit as pure and I don't mean electrified necessarily. I just mean sometimes the studio will squeeze all the
0: squeeze the life out of a song,
1: yeah.
0: Or, you know, there's no life to begin with because of the studio. I've been there. I've been all around that. And really working with Don Dixon, he's a master at capturing live performances. And so our job was to rehearse and get ready for Don to come in and just he knows how to capture it and make it. And so it sounds just like what you get there. So, yeah, if you go on the website, you'll see how it went down.
1: Yeah. I wish you could have seen the look of delight on my face when I had the video playing and then I fired up the album and they happened to be playing at the same time. And I said, oh, good.
0: Yeah, right. Well, okay.
1: It's
0: that
1: match.
0: Makes me happy because you're basically – well, this is the first radio show I've done since we started talking about this album. I mean, it's so new. This is just like 5 weeks ago we recorded it. So, yeah.
1: Oh, my goodness.
0: Yeah.
1: You're listening to the show that gets your weekend off to a good start, the Saturday Light Brigade. Thank you for doing that. Todd Burge is here. The new album is called Your Reflection Will Kill You. He's got a host of other albums. There's albums for kids. There's a great album with songs about animals. There's a whole slew of them. Go to toddburge.com to learn more about his repertoire, which includes a ukulele.
0: That's true. And there's one song on, I'm going to do one song off of Your Reflection Will Kill You. Years ago when I was in high school, I worked at a concrete plant, you know, it was for some extra money and gas money and all that in Parkersburg and my summers and through college. I got to know the drivers, the truck drivers there, and one in particular, he liked to call deer hunting. He called it dropping meat.
1: I'm looking at all the song titles, and I'm trying to think, what song is this going to be?
0: So this is a blend of his story and some family stories of my own. So.

beds and a buck stove. There's a deer head on the wall beside the bear, beside the elk. They didn't see it coming, didn't know to ask for help. The freezer in the cellar holds frozen calls of the wild. Thaw it, cook it.

0: Droppin' meat. Droppin' meat.
1: I'm not fond of drawing comparisons between artists, but I'm going to do it because the one I'm going to compare you to is legendary, and you've got a little bit of John Hartford in you.
0: Yeah, I hear that.
1: Have you heard? I never really thought about it until now. It's partly the range of your voice, but it's also the whimsical nature of your songs that can go from deep and serious to deep and serious with a little fun in them at the same time. I never thought about that
0: until
1: just now.
0: Well, I'm fine with it. I'm fine with it. I love his music.
1: I miss him. There's so many great videos of him that are available to watch that are fun. And he, you should know that Todd is not clogging as he plays. I'll bet he could. I'm not going to ask him to.
0: not like John did. It'd be off rhythm. It'd be kind of like I'd be clogging to one song and playing another.
1: No, but I think it's partly – it takes a lot of talent to sing as you're singing to the music you're playing and kind of to escape the boundaries of the music with your voice and then to come back, which reminds me of his style a bit.
0: I appreciate you saying that.
1: Todd Burge, spelled just like Urge with a B in front of it, Todd Burge. Look for his music at toddburge.com, please, or – at his Facebook page, which I think is Todd Allen Burge.
0: Actually, it's Todd Burge.
1: Todd Burge.
0: The Allen Burge one is my personal page. You can be friends with him personally, too. I kind of separated the two. If you just look for Todd Burge, you'll find my Facebook page.
1: There you go.
0: Yeah.
1: Allen is your middle name.
0: That's right.
1: Okay.
0: It's real.
1: That'd be interesting to just pick any old middle name.
0: It's actually.
1: He's winding up and preparing.
0: Okay.
1: The harmonica's back.
0: So here's a this song makes me happy, but it's pretty dark. So it's just like we like it.
1: Before you play, tremolo, or I don't remember that as much. Is that new? I like it.
0: Oh, I've been doing it. I do it more recently here, I guess, on this album. But it's just I kind of anchor the flesh of my hand on my guitar, and it keeps it still, and it's my middle finger doing the tremolo. And actually, I saw Willie Nelson doing it a few years back, and I've kind of gotten aware.
1: So it's just your – see, I was thinking it was your ring finger, too. Just your middle finger.
0: Just the middle finger hitting the strings a certain way.
1: Oh, it's because I
0: –
1: I'm seeing the angle I'm at. That's a really –
0: it's a fun little thing.
1: Yeah, it is. It'd be hard to learn how to do that.
0: Okay. So here's a song called I'll Never Make It Out of Here Alive.

0: That's also on the forthcoming album, Your Reflection Will Kill You, and Todd Burge performing that. I didn't realize tonight there's actually four songwriters all together at Club Cafe, and it's an early show, so you can get home by bedtime. In addition to Todd, Tom Briding, and I don't know Michael Iafrate.
1: Iafrate. He's a Wheeling writer, Wheeling, West Virginia. That's right.
0: And another, I think, Wheelingite, Joe Zalek.
1: Yeah, I'm not sure where he's from. I'm going to meet him for the first time tonight. I'm looking forward to playing with these guys. Yeah, it is. It's an early show, 6:30, Club Cafe. I haven't been there for a while and looking forward to it.
0: Yeah, he played with the Gathering Field, but it mentioned that he is a performer at Jamboree in the Hills, so I jumped to Wheeling, but he may also play in Pittsburgh. But that show, doors open at 6, and the show starts at 6:30. I suspect it'll be round robin style.
1: We're going to do each of us will do a 15-minute set, short set, and then we'll do a round. Love to see you there.
0: That should be a lot of fun for, I suspect, Tom is great to see, and yeah. I haven't seen the other two yet, but I suspect it's a good show.
1: It'll be good.
0: Todd Burge is here. We probably have time for two or three more, your choice. I don't want to wear you out.
1: You've got
0: a busy day.
1: Okay, great. This is another one. One off of Your Reflection Will Kill You called Born Again. Actually, I do these workshops, these songwriting workshops once a month in Marriott, Ohio at the stage door there. The first Wednesday of each month, we get together. It's called the Song Colony. And it's a group of, anybody's welcome to come in, even if you're not a songwriter. I tell people, if you're not a songwriter, you'll probably end up leaving one. This woman brought this idea in, and we all kind of worked on it. And we throw an idea at the end of each session. We throw an idea out there, and we come back and kind of compare what we came up with. But her phrase was broken down and born again, and so that's this song. Laura Belcher came up with the title, and Born Again.

0: Todd Burge, Born Again. Bruce writes, Todd Burge is really great. Is he related to Rachel Burge?
1: No, but we have met, and we actually did not a workshop, but we went into a class in Kanawha County, West Virginia, as part of the West Virginia Music Hall of Fame has a series where they'll take musicians and anybody that has a job in the music industry, there'll be a stagehand or somebody that's in marketing or whatever, and go into the schools and have career days. And Rachel and I were part of one of those last year, and we met and played some music together, and it was

0: I'm so glad you did that song. That's you just keep evolving and changing, and it's really a lot of fun. Every time I get a chance to hear you and see you.
1: I try to keep it interesting for myself and hopefully everybody else, you know.
0: I want to thank all our guests from today, including the great 14-year-old singer-songwriter that was on earlier, Gabriella Salvucci. She did a terrific job. Dan Griffin of the Allegheny County Regional Asset District. Martin Swinger talking about his house concert tomorrow at Jim and Eloise's Friendship House Concert Series, and Noel Conover from Matt's Makerspace. And I think Todd's going to play us out. You got a little ditty. Thank you for listening, and we'll look for you next week here at the Saturday Light Brigade.
1: Well, thanks, everybody. Here's a song about all the things that I probably have forgotten or want to forget. And back when I was going to school at West Virginia University, it's fresh. It's kind of like in league with today's headlines.

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1: Becky and Bill, we'll talk about the group together, but they're going to do some duos together. Becky has a solo number. I'm still going to introduce them by the name that you can find their CDs under and their performances. 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

0: Delight.
1: Bill and Becky Kimmons, did you see the look of delight on my face when you began to sing that song? You might not have been looking at me, but the reason, and can you hear okay?
2: Yes.
1: I hope. The reason is because I wanted to play that song this morning. It's there on my list of songs to play, and I didn't get to it. And I'm really glad I didn't get to it. So we got to hear the two of you sing it. Well, welcome. It's nice to have you
3: It's wonderful to be back.
1: Up
3: Thanks.
1: Here. If you're wondering, Bill and Becky and Mark, Bare Bones, have a concert, a house concert tonight.
3: Right.
1: And we have a link on our website. If you go to slbradio.org and click on Bare Bones, it'll take you to an email where you can find out all the house concert information. You certainly can give more if you would like to. But house concert sponsors, I always want to be careful.
3: We do. We like to be a little careful about that. If you want to go, the information is available, but we won't give out the house address. But if you go to that link, then you can get all the information.
1: Yeah, and it's here in the Pittsburgh area,
3: yes,
1: just so you know.
3: Yes.
1: And house concerts are warm, welcoming ways. Bill and Becky are great. And Bare Bones is great, but Stage AE was unavailable. We tried Heinz Hall. They were unavailable. Capitol Theater. It's nice to have, it's music that's meant to be heard in a very intimate setting.
3: We like to think of it as chamber music.
1: Yeah, absolutely. So some folks don't know your story a little bit. Let's talk about the two of you first. How long have you been singing together, and how did this all start?
3: Well, we were interested in what the young man before us said. He said he'd been singing all of his life, ever since he's learned to talk. And Bill and I basically have been singing since we've hit the planet, too. I mean, my mom said that I sang to myself before I could talk. So, yeah, I think the music is just like born into you. But Bill and I met in December of 1979. And we were
2: so it'll be 40 years in December.
3: Started singing together immediately, just because that's what we do. And we were kicking around with that little quartet, just four of us singing, and friends when we get together at gatherings and stuff. And we were invited. Well, we sort of invited ourselves to do the first
2: our first
3: Friends of Old Time Music and Dance Festival. And we went out to sing at this festival, and we said, you know, to our friend, can we sing? Can we please sing? And he says, oh, I guess so. You know, so we'll put you up during the break. And we needed a name. So he says, this is the Soup Kitchen Gospel Quartet.
2: Because there was four of us.
3: There were
2: then.
3: Four of us. And so we sang, and people liked it. And they said, please sing more. And we said, we don't know any more songs. So we've increased our repertoire quite a bit since then.
1: How did you two meet?
3: Oh, we met at a party. There was a film party. My friend, Doug Chadwick, had made a film about the famous Lilly Brothers of Clear Creek, West Virginia. And that film premiere was at the State Cultural Center, and I went down with my friend Doug, the filmmaker, for the Lilly Brothers film, and Bill was there. He had just finished a role in A Christmas Carol, where he played Marley's ghost. So all those groups came together at a party, at a house party in Charleston, West Virginia, and that's where I met Mr. Bill Kimmons.
1: How about that? It's not surprising that a film like that would attract two people who love music the way you do. Where did you grow up, Becky?
3: Well, I grew up just outside of Beckley, West Virginia. My grandparents lived in Beckley, but my grandmother was from Summers County. She grew up at a place that's no longer on the map. It's called Streeter. And that's about 35 miles as the crow flies from where Hazel Dickens grew up. And my grandmother was a Primitive Baptist, so she had that same kind of craggy singing style as Hazel. She never knew Hazel, but, you know, when I sing, people sometimes say to me that you sound like Hazel Dickens, but really I sound like Lily Basham Halstead.
1: And how about you, Bill?
2: Well, actually, I was born and raised in North Carolina and then left there in 1969 and moved to Hawaii and then California and then Oregon, then back to California, then back to North Carolina, and just by a fluke ended up in West Virginia in 1976. And was going to be here 3 months, and of course that was 42 years ago.
1: Wow. And were you an actor during?
2: Yeah, I was an actor during that time, but it was all community stuff. I never did any professional acting. And plus I sang a lot in choruses and in college and in high school and in church and that whole thing. So, and then did musicals and all that kind of stuff. I really never got into old-time music and this type of singing until I met Becky.
1: Isn't that something? Because you're a natural singer, and it's also interesting. You're—I don't know if I should call it nomadic—but you moved around a lot. And Becky's got her. Not that you haven't traveled, but growing up, you've got your 20-mile little rope and kind of goat around the tree, staying within the county. I gather pretty much.
3: Kind of, sort of.
1: Yeah, you
3: moved. I did a little traveling too, but yeah. And the interesting thing is that I don't think I would have had an appreciation for the music that I sing unless I had been introduced to it by people from outside the state.
1: Interesting. And by the way, I say that because Ricky, my wife she's the one who's lived in a lot of different cities. I have not. I've always lived in Pittsburgh, so we sort of balance each other that way. How did you learn then? Was it from?
3: Well, I was working as an executive at a television station, public television station in Morgantown, and I met this guy who his name is Carl Fleischauer, and he had just completed work on that seminal Library of Congress record, the double record album called The Hammonds Family of Pocahontas County, West Virginia. And Carl just happened to work there. He went on to work for the Library of Congress for the American Folklife Center. He left shortly after I started working for the television station in Morgantown. But he actually introduced me to this music, and I listened to it, and I said, well, that's no great shakes. That sounds just like my grandmother, from Summers County. But, of course, I really didn't understand that it really was a great shake in the folk music community. And Carl Fleischauer and the late Alan Jabbour built the Library of Congress pretty much on those credentials, those early credentials of, discovering and promoting the Hammonds family of Pocahontas County, West Virginia. And when I listened to that music, I realized I had, it's like the Venn diagram, I had just the slightest a crossover there with my dear grandmother singing that way. No one, I'd never heard anyone else sing like that. But I was captivated by the way she sang, but no one else sounded like that. And she told me that she loved the violin, and what she meant was that she loved the fiddle. Her family all played old-time music. But, of course, by the time I knew her in the 60s, she never heard that music. It wasn't played until people like Alan Jabbour and Carl Fleischauer and a small group of people made this music current again, brought it back.
1: Did you have time to actually sing with her and make music with her?
3: No, by the time, but I'm going to sing a song that I learned from her just by listening to her sing. It never occurred to her that anybody would be interested in what she was doing or singing. She just sang to herself, kind of muttering around the house, and I learned this wonderful heartbreaking song. It could make me cry when I thought about it when I was younger. Still could, probably, about the Baltimore Fire.
2: Why don't you sing a little bit of that?
3: Well, I could do that. Yeah,
1: sure.
3: I'd love to sing that.
1: Absolutely, if you'd like to.
3: I'd love
1: sure.
3: to do it. All right. Well, I can do my grandmother. She really comes through in this song about the Baltimore Fire. And I'll tell you a little story about it before I get into it. She lived in Streeter, West Virginia, a very rural place. I believe it must have been a timbering community. And she and her older sister were there, and Baltimore burned in 1901. And my grandmother would have been about 6 years old by then. And her older sister was probably 10. And my grandmother said that her sister, Grace, could not breathe in the 4 days, like after the Baltimore fire, because the winds carried all that smoke inland. And my aunt, great aunt Grace, could hardly breathe because of the smoke from the Baltimore fire. Isn't that amazing? All right, here it goes.

0: Just incredible. Just incredible. And
1: that comes from Charlie Poole, if I'm not mistaken.
2: Charlie Poole had a hit, national hit with that in 1925, but it didn't sound anything like that. And I like to say that my grandmother turned every song into a lament.
0: You really do hear the Hazel in your grandma, or the grandma in Hazel Dickens, as you sing that. It's just beautifully, beautifully done. It's just breathtaking.
2: Thank you so much.
0: Hello to Bruce. Thanks for checking in just a moment ago. What would you two like to do next? I want to be sure you let me know when you're ready for a break, because we're going to play at least a trio song since Mark couldn't be here. But I know folks want to hear the two of you, too.
1: Should we do David and Bathsheba?
2: Oh, yeah. Lotus Dickey is one of our heroes. Do you know who Lotus Dickey was?
0: I do not.
2: Well, Lotus Dickey was an Indiana fiddler. And it turns out that southern Indiana has a great deal in common with West Virginia, including the accents, the way the people sound. And Lotus Dickey was deeply schooled in the King James Version of the Bible. So he loved the Bible, and he wrote these fabulous songs. And we're going to do one for you called David Loved Bathsheba. And this is one that we always do as a duet anyway. I learned this from the fabulous Keith McManus. If there are any Keith McManus fans out there, give a shout out to Keith. Keith broke my heart one time singing this song as a solo. And so Bill sings it, and I just love the way Keith did it. So I bring in a little of that Craigy sound to what Bill does. So do it. We might have to find our spot on it a little bit.
1: Yeah, you tell me where the pitch is. Mm-hmm.

0: Becky and Bill Kimmons of Bare Bones singing together. What a beautiful song that was. And I liked the melody, the way that was arranged. Bill, we didn't talk much about your upbringing. How did you learn this music? Was it through Becky? Or?
1: Well, actually, when I first moved to West Virginia, my very first night in West Virginia, I ended up landing at a music party with the Morris Brothers. I don't know if you know who they are, but they're very famous in the old-time scene.
0: Mm-hmm.
1: And a whole bunch of old-time musicians, and just kind of fell into it.
0: Now, was this maybe at Elkins and Davis?
1: No, this was right in Charleston.
0: Okay.
1: I mean, literally, I'd just come in from Pontiac, Michigan. A guy from Clendenin had said, I can give you a place to stay, a job. My truck had blown. I'd thrown a rod. He says, I can give you a block for your truck. And I was a carpenter at the time, and I said, let's go. And I'll be there a couple of months, get my truck back on the road. And, Becky, why don't you find that picture of the truck? Because I think, even though you can't see it on the radio.
0: How old were you around that time?
1: Oh, gosh, 26, 27, okay, 28.
0: So you're docking into town. You expect to be there probably for no more than a week or so.
1: Well, actually, a couple of months if I'm going to get the truck rebuilt.
0: Because
1: I'd have to find a job, and I'd have to get the money and work on getting it rebuilt. I had built a camper on the back of a 50 International pickup truck. It was made of virgin California redwood that I helped dismantle a house in Olema, California. And I traded a week's work for the wood to build the camper, and lived on and off in it for probably 4 years. Took 5.5 months to come across the United States. I had some adventures,
0: I'll say.
1: And that's why I think, too, when Becky and I finally settled down, I had all that out of me, you know, because everybody wants to take those adventures, but I'd taken those adventures.
0: So you, was that your first exposure to old-time music?
1: I had experienced some of it.
0: Look at that. I'm looking at the truck, and I'm looking at the two of you.
1: Well, actually, that's not Becky. That's my first wife.
0: Oh, okay. You know, it's funny because
2: I was toiling away in Morgantown, West Virginia, as an executive at the Office of Radio, Television, and Motion Pictures.
0: I was going to say, Becky, that looks
2: was
0: just
2: not me.
0: Like you, but that's
2: I
0: not
2: wish
0: you.
2: That had been me.
0: Wish you'd known him longer. So you were starting to, we're talking about exposure to music before exposure to pictures here.
1: Well, I basically, there was a lot of old-time music. I grew up in Statesville, North Carolina, Iredell County, and there's a lot of old-time music there, but I wasn't involved that much with the old-time music scene or bluegrass scene. I was much more into theater. I did a lot of musical theater and choirs and
0: all
1: that kind
0: of stuff. You'd be a great Tevye. Did you ever do...
1: If I were a rich man, I would love to be
2: Tevye. He's auditioning right now, so if somebody wants to hire him as Tevye, he really...
0: So you haven't done it.
1: I've not done
2: everything to do it.
1: But and not only that, I even saw Topol do it when I was living in Hawaii when it was first out, and
0: you'd be perfect in that role. Absolutely perfect.
2: We might have to start our own theater company to give Bill that role.
0: There you go. Why don't we do one more, if that sounds good, with the two of you, and then afterwards we'll play a recording of the trio. If you're just joining us, by the way, this is Bare Bones is the name of the group. We've linked to their Facebook page. Their website is down right now, I do believe. But if you ever want to reach Bare Bones, you can reach them through us. Or like I said, I've linked to their Facebook page. Or if you Google Bare Bones, West Virginia, you'll find some other places you can get a hold of them. They do have a house concert here in Pittsburgh tonight. And you'll be able to get more information on that from our website. Just go to slbradio.org, look in the lower left-hand corner, click on Bare Bones, and all will be revealed, every bit of it, except that picture we were just looking at. I just saw this spousal, not really debate, but negotiation as to what the next song is going to be.
2: And okay, we're going to do this tonight. We're going to do this song with Mark Davis. So if there's anybody out there that hears us do it as a duo today, you'll hear the trio do it tonight. And Mark brings a really interesting element to this song. Do you remember the marvelous Marv Johnson?
0: I don't.
2: You don't? Well, there's a few of us out there that still remember when Marv
1: was
2: Marv.
1: He's not as old as
2: we
1: are.
2: He was pre-Motown. But here, let's just kick it off. Okay. You ready?

0: That was just marvelous. Absolutely marvelous. Bare Bones. And with us today, Becky and Bill Kimmons. Mark Davis is fine. He's had his first child. So he's got a six-month-old who was probably very good at getting him up early this morning, but not good at getting him out of the house. Because of the clock, I want to be sure we get your solo number in. We may have time to play a recording of the trio, but I wanted to give preference to you since you're here, okay, as long as you're comfortable doing that at this time. Mm-hmm. And this is probably our last chance to talk this morning on the radio, at least. Thank you both for being here.
1: Thank you so much for having us.
2: Thank you for having us.
0: Anytime you're here, you know we love to have you. So when you're back through, let us know.
2: All right.
0: And tell me about this song.
1: Well, this is a song that I learned from Hazel Dickens. I learned it off a recording. And I just, it sent chills up and down my spine the first time I ever heard it. And so I've been singing it ever since. It's called, well, she called it Little Margaret. It's actually a child ballad, and it was Lady Margaret, but by the time I got to Mercer County, it was Little Margaret. They didn't have a whole lot of truck with ladies down there in Mercer County. So this one is Little Margaret, as Hazel Dickens sang it.

0: excuse me. Oh, can I start over? Every now and then, screw up.
1: Of course. Yeah. It was me.
0: Little Margaret sat in her high hall door, combing her long yellow hair.

0: Bare Bones. Look for them tonight. BareBonesR.us is the website. It'll be up soon, I'm sure.
1: It will be up soon. In fact, it was supposed to be up by now, but...
0: It'll be up soon. And you might hear this later.
2: But we do have a Facebook page.
1: We do, Facebook, Bare Bones. just Bare Bones, and you'll recognize the guy that looks like Santa Claus.
0: There you go.
2: There's a rock and roll group from Australia that has stolen our name, so don't go to their site, sure. And also, like us on Facebook.
0: We'll look for you again next week here on the show that gets your weekend off to a good start. With thanks to Bare Bones, Chad Green, Great Mix, the Saturday Light Brigade, Saturday Mornings from SLB Radio Productions.
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0: Are you ready for some old-timey and bluegrass music, some tight harmonies, a mandolin, a guitar, and a bass, and some great flat picking to boot? I am. So here is Copper Watch.

0: We're going to let every note ring out there. Welcome. We've had a couple of folks playing here with us before, but I think this is Valerie's first time, is it?
1: Yeah.
0: Here, Valerie Simcoe. And tell me about you and the mandolin. How did you come by playing it and old-time music?
1: Well, I used to sit in my uncle's truck, and we'd go fishing or whatever, and he would always play bluegrass. He was a Flatt & Scruggs fan, and I never thought about the fact that I could play those instruments, but my great-uncle played, and the reason I started mandolin, I wanted to play the fiddle, but we had a mandolin. My grandfather had a mandolin laying around, so before my parents would want to buy me, you know, an instrument to start, I started on that and just started taking lessons, and then it just kept going from there.
0: Yeah, make do with what's available as you start. Where did you grow up?
1: Slippery Rock, PA.
0: And do you still live out there these days?
1: Or? Sort of. I go to school at Chatham University, so I'm there more than home, I'd say.
0: What are you studying?
1: Occupational therapy.
0: It's a good field. I didn't know you could do that at Chatham.
1: That's they have a master's
0: program. A great field to be in. Do you still get a chance to pick with any of your family members? Or are they still?
1: My great uncle passed away a while ago, but two of my uncles play guitar, and a lot of my cousins actually play instruments. So I get to play with them at family, you know, Christmas time, Easter time, and now that Corey's kind of in the family, so he comes over and plays with them too.
0: Is he now?
1: kind of.
0: That would explain why the two of you are so close together right now. Just what? 3 feet apart.
1: yeah, we kind of like each other.
0: Well, that's a good thing. I never assume anything. You're not sure. There's a group. Gosh, I can't remember who it is now, but they would say, "Well, we're married." It was a duo. We're married, but not to each other. they like tricking me with that. So next to Valerie Simcoe, we have Corey Wood, who is playing guitar. Tell me a little bit about your history. I'm always curious how people found themselves playing traditional music.
2: Well, it started out, I didn't play anything, and then one day at my grandfather's house, he had a banjo sitting on the couch, and then I kind of just picked it up and tried finding a song on it, and then my grandmother called him in and was like, hey, why don't you listen to this, and, you know, and he listened to it, and he's like, oh, did you teach yourself that? And I was like, yeah. And he's like, okay, let me show you something. So I started out on banjo and then learned fiddle and guitar after that and a mandolin, and I'm working on bass. So
0: all self-taught?
2: Yeah. Well, I took lessons on banjo for about a year and a half, and then everything else has been just by ear.
0: That's terrific. Where did you grow up?
2: Jefferson Hills area, but I spent a lot of time up in Huntingdon, PA, at my grandparents' place.
0: That's where my mother-in-law grew up, Huntingdon, Altoona, Ricky's parents, and we've been up around that way quite a bit. And then I'm sure you're up near Slippery Rock a lot these days, too. And then now, is Dave playing with you guys regularly, or is this sort of Copper Watch plus one?
2: Yeah, we kind of have a duo thing, and then we have Dave come when he's available. When the gig calls for it.
0: Yeah, I'm glad we have him here today, because you're all busy. Valerie, you're in one group and in college, right?
1: Yeah.
0: Copper Watch in college. Corey, you're in, what, four bands?
2: Five, yeah.
0: So Copper Watch, and what are the other four?
2: Wellstrung, Lonesome, Lost, and Foggy, The Hucksters, and The Unknown String Band.
0: That's a lot. And then we have Dave Glasser here. Hey, Dave.
3: Hi, Larry.
0: Playing with these guys is fun, I think.
3: Yeah.
0: And where else do we find you?
3: Well, I'm in Lonesome, Lost, and Foggy with Corey. I'm in The Hucksters with Corey. And that's why it works, because there's no scheduling conflicts that way. And I do play with Copper Watch once in a while. And I'm also a sort of a fill-in temporary bass player for the Casual Hobos, who are looking for a bass player. If anybody's interested, look them up on Facebook.
0: These are all great band names. Every single one of them are great band names. And bass adds a lot. You know, people.
2: Oh, yeah.
0: The bass has a lot to do with how something can sound. A lot of people think, oh, that's really easy. It's a boom, boom, boom, boom. But there's a little bit more to it than that.
2: Oh, yes.
1: Yeah, and we play in ridiculous keys, so.
2: Yeah, we give Dave a hard time.
0: Copper Watch, the name of the group. You can see them up on Facebook. I also linked to their Facebook page. We'll talk a little bit about where you can hear them play after the next song, what gigs they have coming up. And don't worry if you don't know. I'll look if you don't have them off in your head. And a little bit about how you might be able to hear some recorded music from them, too. What song would you like to do next?
1: We're going to do Wildflowers. It's a Dolly Parton, and I don't know who wrote it, but she kind of made it famous. Dolly Parton did. So here's not a common song.
0: Yeah, here's Copper Watch.

0: Copper Watch. Valerie, you have a beautiful voice.
1: Thank you.
0: It really does well on that particular song. How did you sing growing up?
1: Oh, I think I was always singing. I was singing in the shower, singing outside. Then I did a couple musicals just for fun in high school, and then I like to sing bluegrass. Once I got into playing mandolin about 5 years ago, then just started singing, and people didn't tell me to stop, so I kept singing.
0: No, you just have that crystal clarity that lends itself really well to a song like that. I did take a look at your Facebook page, and I didn't see any gigs upcoming. Are there some?
2: We're more of like the last minute gig people.
1: Well, yeah, with being in school, it's tough to schedule too many things, and Corey's pretty booked. So.
2: Yeah, and then like it'll be like, you know, Jeff from Well Strung or, you know, someone else will be like, hey, we got a gig that we can't do. You want to do it? And then we, you know, we take it.
1: Sometimes I fill in too. So.
2: Yeah. But she fills in with Well Strung when some of the other guys can't play.
0: Well, go to their Facebook page at Copper Watch, and you can, you know, track events when they
1: We'll put them up when
2: that's where we put our events on the Facebook page.
0: Now, we have a few recordings of yours, and I don't know if those are publicly available or not. That's what I was wondering. Yeah.
2: No, those were recorded at the Ice Jam when we did our set there.
0: Back in January.
1: Yeah. I mean, we have like 3 YouTube videos on our Facebook page, I think. That's about it. I mean, we're kind of, we mostly are playing for fun, but
0: stuff happens
1: sometimes.
0: Well, I just want to be sure we put it out there if anybody is looking for you guys. And, you know, maybe you might have to get on a waiting list, but if you're looking for a band to entertain, actually, here's the thing to do. Have your event, plan it, have it all ready to go, and about an hour before, call one of these guys and ask if they're free.
1: Yeah.
2: I've done that.
1: It'll probably work.
0: That's probably the best way to get them to come. That's actually not uncommon. That's sometimes the best way for me to make it somewhere, too. Last-minute invitations. Copper Watch is the band. What would you like to do next?
2: We have this older one. It was a
1: Eddie Arnold tune,
2: and we kind of sped it up, made it more bluegrassy.
1: Make the world go away.
0: Ah, I can't wait.

0: my best friend in junior high school, his mom had an Eddie Arnold album that she played over and over and over again. And it was actually left out by the couch, sitting like resting on the floor against the side of the couch. And I thought that's because she liked the album so much. And later I learned it was to keep their dog Buffy from scratching at that corner of the couch. They used the album. And I looked at it carefully, and there were all these claw marks on Eddie's face. It could be that Eddie was trying to get at the album within, so to make it unplayable.
1: Yeah,
0: nothing against Eddie Arnold is fine, but I like that rendition. How do you arrange these songs? Who does those?
2: I don't know. It just came to me.
0: Yeah?
2: I don't know.
0: But are you the one that's coming up with the arrangements?
2: Sometimes.
0: Primarily?
2: She does a lot of
3: sometimes
2: things, arrangements.
0: Our bluegrass friend Bruce is listening, and he commented that you, Valerie, seem to know more songs than anybody he's ever met.
2: She's crazy.
3: I think there is way too much brain space taken up by lyrics in my head. Because, oh gosh, I know ones from when I was like probably 5 years old to now, and I've just they've all accumulated. And then bluegrass songs, ask Corey. I play them to death because I love them. And then I learn it pretty quick, and then lyrics stick with me for some reason.
0: Here's a question. This happens to me sometimes. Do you ever find yourself doing something and you're humming a song, and then you realize that deep in that song, like 10 lines into it, there is part of the lyric that relates to what you're doing?
3: Oh, definitely.
0: And yeah. It's pretty crazy, right? Because it's not that the song is like you might be pulling weeds in the garden, and I can't think of a song, but a song comes up that has nothing to do about gardening or the weeds or outdoors, but it just has one reference to a dandelion in it or something. It's like, what made me think of that?
3: Yeah. I don't know if that happens to Corey, because he's not really a words person. Yeah. He's a music person.
2: Yeah, I learn all the melodies, and then she does all the lyrics, and then we kind of combined forces.
3: Yeah, so we're good. Yeah.
0: Well, you see Ricky there in the isolation booth with no microphone near her. That's why we've managed to be married for a long time. You know, you can't be too much alike.
3: Yeah.
0: That could be concerning. But Copper Watch is who you're hearing, and Dave Glasser's here. It must be fun for you to watch Young Love before you're out.
1: Oh, yeah.
0: hardly. It's
1: only once in a while.
0: Yeah. What do you want to do next?
3: Oh, we're gonna do Cannonball Blues. It's a Carter Family tune. I don't know if they wrote it again, but and there's a million different versions of this song. But we found the Carter Family.
0: You guys sure can pick them in both meanings of the word. Not only is your playing so good, I love the songs you choose to play.
3: Thank you.
2: I give it all to her.
3: Oh, thanks.

0: Copper Watch here at the Saturday Light Brigade. I want to turn to Dave for a minute. We've been talking about everybody's rearing and where they learn to play their instrument. And here you are off on the corner. Nobody's asking you those questions. You're blind. You wore a shirt that matches the color of our walls today. You're just blending into the background.
1: Green screen.
0: Yeah, it's amazing. Dave almost has the same shade of green as our walls. So time, it takes us from, maybe 10 years old to now.
2: I grew up in Beaver County.
0: Whereabouts?
2: In Center Township, which is sort of between Manac and Aliquippa, right below where the river bends.
0: Sure.
2: Up there. And I started playing guitar, and this was in the late 70s, when I was about 16 or something like that. And it was the usual, for the time, you know, Stairway to Heaven, Lynyrd Skynyrd type stuff. But I got into bluegrass fairly early on. I just, through happenstance, I ended up owning a banjo. And also, somebody introduced me to the old Forest Circle Bluegrass Festival,
0: which was
2: a wonderful event that used to take place north of Katanning.
0: I forgot about that festival.
2: And I used to go up there, and then the Brady's Run Bluegrass Festival that was really great and sorely missed. And I moved to Pittsburgh around, I've been in around Pittsburgh since around 88 or something like that, and I was out of music for a number of years. I went back to school and had a career change, and then maybe 8 or 9 years ago, I started to get back into it.
0: Are you playing bass primarily now?
2: In bands, yes. I consider my primary instrument is guitar, but I don't play guitar well enough to play in, well, put it this way, when Corey's around, I'm not worthy of playing guitar.
3: Yeah, you play pretty good, Dave.
2: In bands, I'm pretty much exclusively bass. And bass, being a bass player in bluegrass, it's sort of like being a drummer in a rock band. There's a shortage of them. There's more bands than there
0: is
2: are.
0: Is there really?
2: Yeah, yeah. Nobody wants to carry these big things around.
0: That would be part of it. Have you seen the folding one? Somebody made a folding acoustic bass.
2: Yeah, those are pretty neat.
0: Yeah, they're expensive, I think.
3: Oh,
2: they
3: yeah.
2: are, yeah. But it's just like no one wants to lug big drum kits around. They would rather take the electric guitar. And I think it's the same thing with a bass.
0: Is it hard to learn the bass?
2: I actually, since I had played bluegrass guitar before and I played a lot of bass runs, different people have different approaches to that, but I tended to put a lot of bass runs between the chord changes. I picked it right up because it's tuned like the first, the four lowest strings of a guitar, but two octaves lower. And two octaves lower. So it was fairly easy for me. I would say for somebody, if they were going to just pick a bluegrass instrument at random, I would say the bass is probably the one where you can be a productive member of a jam or a band in the shortest amount of time.
0: That's a good way of putting it, because if you choose to be not so fancy or elaborate, you can probably be the heartbeat pretty quickly.
2: Yeah.
0: But if
2: you're
0: going to take runs and start, beating.
2: The important thing is
0: or
2: to
0: slapping.
2: Be able to keep time. And then, beyond that, especially in bluegrass, the chord changes tend to be fairly predictable, and bluegrass songs, there are a number of what I call templates, that they fit into. And once you get familiar with those, it's pretty easy to pick things up in a jam.
0: Yeah, they're all 2 minutes.
4: You ruined everything.
0: They're all 2 minutes and 38 seconds. at least we talked with the Allegheny Drifters about that last week, but I already knew that as a radio person that plays and used to play even more bluegrass. All 2 minutes and 38 seconds. They frequently have a loss of life in them somewhere, but not always.
4: usually.
0: But they're great songs. There's a lot of good bluegrass songs. I'd be singing and smiling and listening to them, and then I'd really focus on the words, and I'd be thinking, well, that's not as happy as I thought it was.
4: Definitely.
0: But they're great songs, and such a repertoire that's out there, and I love the ones you're picking. What are you going to pick next?
4: I'm going to do There Is a Time. I learned this one actually off the Andy Griffith Show, and then now I got Corey hooked on the Andy Griffith Show, so we love
3: it. I've been through 8 seasons already.
0: Ah.
4: And so the Darlings on the show, who were the Dillards in real life,
0: yes,
4: they played this one, and I loved it from the second I heard it. So it's There Is a Time. This one's in B minor for those singing at home.

0: I recognize that song from the Andy Griffith Show, The Darlings, right away. You know, he's credited, Andy Griffith, with having introduced the country to bluegrass music in a big way in the mid-60s, because he would play, and he was a pretty good picker himself.
1: Oh, yeah.
0: And the Darlings would come on and play for real, and a lot of people started liking bluegrass because of that program. What's happening? You're up to season 8.
2: I thought it was six.
3: Wherever it went into color.
0: That's like freaky all of a sudden.
3: Yeah. Everything changed.
2: It changed my whole idea of the show.
0: Yeah. I'm not sure I've seen the color ones, actually. That's interesting. Now that I think about it. Yes, I have. Did you see the one yet where Howard decides to go to the Bahamas or some island because he's tired of being the county clerk because all he does is rubber stamp things? Later, I think.
4: I saw them all,
2: like a good
4: Larry, when they were aired originally.
0: Yes. And I don't know if you've been to Mount Airy,
3: that's our list.
2: Yeah,
0: we've driven so close to it and have not stopped. But there's a radio station in Galax that is close to Mount Airy that you can hear, and they actually have live bluegrass on it from time to time. And it's a commercial radio station with live bluegrass is a very rare thing this far north, and it was really fun to listen to.
2: Yeah, that sounds nice.
0: We have time for probably one or two more. Your pick. That's totally up to you guys.
2: We can think of one more after this one.
3: Yeah.
2: I've endured.
3: Yeah, we'll do that.
2: Okay.
0: They're going to do.
2: Want to do that one first?
3: Yeah.
0: They're
3: going to
0: do two more. Endured is going to be the last one.
2: Yeah.
0: And we'll let you guys can just roll right into that after you play this one.
2: Okay. Sounds good. This one's Hank Williams' tune. I'm so lonesome I could cry.

0: give you a moment. I forgot you might have a key change here.
1: Oh, every song is a key change.
0: And it gives me a minute to just step into and thank you, all three of you, for being here. It's really been a pleasure. You sound great.
2: Yeah, thank you for having
3: thank
2: us.
3: You.
0: And I hope to have you all back as Copper Watch, but also in all the various other incarnations and permutations that are possible. Corey Wood, Dave Glasser, and Valerie Simcoe, and closing out with I can't remember who wrote this song. It's a great song.
3: Olabel Reed.
1: Olabel Reed, yeah.

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0: Good to have you here. You're about to hear a trio featuring drums and alto sax and bass. You'll get to meet each of the players in just a moment. One thing they have in common, in addition to being part of the trio you're about to hear, is that they all are part of the jazz program at Center of Life in Hazelwood, which has been doing great work in many ways, including jazz, for a long time. So we'll listen to them, chat with them a bit, and then hear one more song from Center of Life. We now welcome Ellis and Mike and Skylar.

0: There, you've got the great sounds of the trio. That was a tune called Changes. I'd like to meet everybody, and I'm going to ask if one of you could just grab, there's a mic right there, just grab it out of the stand, and you'll be able to share it. It's wireless, so you can just pull it out of there. Just give it a good yank. There you go. I was going to say, or somebody here will help you. The bass player gets the award. It's like drawing. It's the sword of Damocles or whatever. Skylar Thomas, tell me about yourself, please.
1: I'm Skylar Thomas, and I'm 14, and I go to Kappa, and I play bass.
0: Great. So you must be studying with Paul Thompson. How lucky.
1: Yes.
0: How great is that? You're studying.
1: It's really fun.
0: With one of the world's best bassists. I mean, if you haven't Googled Paul yet, he's very humble, but and he's playing flugelhorn now, I think, too, and other instruments. Where are you from? What community?
1: I'm from the north side.
0: And when did you start playing bass?
1: I started playing like a year and a half ago, actually.
0: That's not long at all. Now, you're in ninth at Kappa?
1: Yes, grade? I'm a freshman.
0: So did you do middle school at Kappa as well?
1: Yeah, whenever I was in middle school, I played cello. And then going into high school, I switched to bass.
0: What got you interested in switching?
1: I don't know. I just liked the sound more, and jazz was more fun to me.
0: Well, that's
1: than
0: great.
1: Classical, so.
0: That's great. Well, it's nice to meet you. Any hellos you want to say to anybody or shout-outs?
1: I would like to say hello to my sister because she came today.
0: Excellent. What's her name?
1: Bria.
0: I didn't see her out there, but I'm glad she's there. Great. Well, thanks. It's nice to meet you, Skylar.
1: Nice to meet you, too.
0: And next to Skylar, we have Ellis. And Ellis, I'll let you define yourself.
2: Hi.
0: Hello.
2: Well, my name's Ellis Durham. I'm a junior at Gateway High School, and I play the alto saxophone.
0: Excellent. Gateway's musical's going on right now, I think. And is it The Music Man? I'm trying.
2: It's West Side Story.
0: West Side Story. Okay. I knew it was one of those classic, like, 60s musicals. I couldn't remember which. Music Man's a little older, I guess. How long have you played sax?
2: I've been playing saxophone since I was 6.
0: Wow. And do you remember what attracted you to the instrument?
2: Honestly, I couldn't really tell you. Ever since I was young, like even like when I was like 4 or 5, I always had a fascination for the alto saxophone. So like whenever I finally got the chance to get one, I jumped right on it and never stopped playing ever since.
0: And you're great. I mean, it was fun to listen to you play. Is there anybody you would like to acknowledge? Any family members here today? Or
2: well, there's my mom who's trying her best to get me to stay awake.
0: Yeah, she says you're sleepy. She told me that, too.
2: Yeah.
0: That's why we wanted to, you know, first talk with Skylar, just to make sure you were awake.
2: I'm awake, don't worry.
0: Hey, who are you learning? Are you studying with anybody now?
2: No, I don't really have a private teacher at the moment. If anything, I'm just trying to better myself in any way I can. I mean, Mr. Mark helps me out a little bit during lessons and stuff, but...
0: Yeah, that's Mark Jokovic who's here. And I really think one of the great things about Center of Life is you learn how to improvise and play with other people, you know, which is, I'm not a musician, but I think is a big part of jazz, right? It's just being able to listen well to the people you're playing with and fit in. I've listened to probably 40 years worth of jazz in my life that I'm able to say that about. Well, let's meet the drummer, and then you've got another tune. The drummer's in the corner. We're going to go all the way and meet Mike. Hi, Mike. You always get in the corner, drummers do. But tell me a bit about yourself.
3: My name is Michael Lepovzik, and I go to Kappa. I'm a sophomore. I'm 16 years old. Been playing the drums since I was 3. And I love it.
0: That's great. What is it like drumming? A lot of people, and I could have asked this question of Skylar too. A lot of people don't know what Kappa is like. This is the Creative and Performing Arts School, Pittsburgh Public School, both middle school and high school under the same roof right downtown. It's not all music and arts, though. You've got a pretty strong academic program. What classes are you taking right now?
3: I'm taking chemistry, math, reading, world history, all my major classes, like theory, piano. There's like a lot of classes with GAPA. So yeah. A lot of responsibility.
0: And then are you also working on music every day mm-hmm. while you're there?
3: Yeah, I've been playing a lot of gigs for the last month, I'd say. Like,
0: that's great.
3: Almost every day.
0: With other students at Kappa or with adults as well?
3: Yeah, there's both. There's,
0: mm-hmm. That's great. Do you want to acknowledge anybody? Or
3: I mean, I guess my grandma for taking me here and, you know, always getting my drums and stuff because that's not easy.
0: No. All that. You've got the hardest packing job. I know. And what community do you live in?
3: I live in the West End.
0: Great. Well, it's nice to meet all three of you, and it's a great thing. We have somebody from the West End, somebody from Monroeville, somebody from the North Side, all working together in harmony out in the near Mon Valley in Hazelwood's case. I'll come and grab that microphone from you, or one of my staff will, and we'll put Skylar's mom or Alice's mom to work. Here, I'll just grab that. It'll make it easier for you. Thank you, ma'am. And you've got one more tune to go here. I think this one is called The Chicken. Let's let it rip once again. You haven't named the trio, have you? Center of Life Jazz Trio. That's what I thought. Once again, and I'll say hi to Pastor Tim along with a congratulations for the great work he does at Center of Life. Once again, Center of Life Trio. The song is called The Chicken.

0: What a great job. We give great thanks and congratulations to the jazz trio from Center of Life. Hope you all continue to do great things and that we'll see you back. You got at least a couple years left in Pittsburgh before heading off to wherever you're heading off to. Thanks to them. And Mark, our congratulations to you too for continued best activities. I'm curious, if folks want to get involved with Center of Life to take lessons or just to learn more about programs, what's the best way to do it?
1: Well, you can check out our Facebook page as well. We have a big video that we just put up advertising our summer program. And so if you're interested in checking out what Center of Life is all about, our six-week summer program is the best thing to do. All the students that were playing today, they'll be in our summer program. I think they're pretty excited about it.
0: Yeah, they're pretty good, too.
1: They're excellent. And we're going to make them even better before they go off and do whatever they want to do at the college level.
0: Thanks. Well, again, congratulations. It's a real treat to have you here, and I hope we'll have you back, too. It's now 4 minutes before the top of the hour here at the Saturday Light Brigade.
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0: Alan Jetto is here. We're going to have him open up directly with a song, and then we'll talk a little bit after it. Let's welcome him, and I think he's going to be a lot of fun to listen to. Guitar, some great vocals, some harmonica, and maybe even a few other musical surprises. Here's Alan Jetto.

0: That's Alan Jeddo. That's nice. And I don't know about you, but I was counting some terrific rhymes and just some great structure internally within that song, and also some great imagery as well. Tell me about that song, Alan. What's it called, and when did you write it?
1: That song is called Watch, and I wrote it, I don't know the exact year, maybe 2011. So it's an older one for me, but I don't get to play it a whole lot, but I still love to, because it's just a good kind of folky tune, and I don't always play harmonica, but I love to start off with that one and something like this. I wrote it, let's see, I still have the watch, but I was laying in bed one night and heard this watch ticking.
0: Tick, tick, tick.
1: Yeah, it's the only thing that was making any noise in my room. And so I, you know, couldn't sleep, and I was just listening to the ticking of my watch. So I decided to put it in a drawer, and I put it in a drawer, and I could still hear it. And, yeah, I think since I couldn't sleep, I might have gotten up and grabbed my guitar, and the song was born. I also, it's got some philosophical underpinnings for sure, because I studied that and just have always been fascinated by it. And time is, you know, of course, a philosophical monolith. So that's where the song Watch came from.
0: So where did you study philosophy?
1: Well, I wrote that song in Boulder, Colorado, where I did my freshman and sophomore year, where I was studying anthropology. And then I transferred to Hampshire College in Amherst, Massachusetts, and changed majors from anthropology to English, you know, in a word. But really, my three focuses were literature, religion, and philosophy. So I graduated from Hampshire in 2013.
0: Where are you from originally?
1: I grew up mostly in New Hampshire. Born in Reading, Pennsylvania, though. Moved around a few times as a kid.
0: Yeah, you sure have. It sounds like.
1: Yeah. So New Hampshire is I moved there when I was about 10, and where, you know, I moved there in fifth grade, graduated high school there, and then went to Colorado. So my formative years were spent in New Hampshire.
0: So you've had a lot of mountains that you've been exposed to over time, and some great music scenes too, depending on whether you were participating or not. Were you playing early as a youth? Or
1: no, not very. I started playing guitar around 15, maybe 16. And before that was not, didn't play an instrument, didn't know anything about. I mean, I liked, you know, certain bands and stuff, but I didn't know anything about music. And it was just this extreme 180 from, a very outdoorsy, you know, very young life. And then music, but, you know, I've still, in fact, I was just up in northern New Hampshire and hiked Mount Moosalaki, a great tall mountain up there. And of course, I went to Colorado, though, with my eyes set on the mountains.
0: Yeah, I've only been to Colorado twice, and I remember those experiences with such clarity. One was in Estes Park. Well, one was primarily in Estes Park. The other was in a nearby town called Lyons. And my first impression was, oh wow, there are purple mountains. That's what the song is all about. Who knew?
1: There are all different colors.
0: Yeah, and my other, I've talked about this before, but my other big memory was, of all things, pancakes. And it's like, oh, yeah, wow, those high altitude things they talk about, that really applies out here.
1: Yeah.
0: You know, these pancakes that were like rising because of the difference in pressures.
1: Oh, yeah. It's otherworldly.
0: I know
1: sure.
0: We can talk about things like that because there was containerized gas in that song that he just sung.
1: Right? Oh, yeah.
0: In the container.
1: Yeah.
0: Sam, listening as that, carefully
1: you
0: as
1: are.
0: I can.
1: You did. And, yeah, I love that lyric myself just because it's like, I don't know where it came from, like, you know, a high school science class or something is where I pulled that from. And yeah, I mean, you like a container or a gas fills its container.
0: Right.
1: You know, and then I was just stuck in my room. So you kind of, after, you know, you live in a room for a while, you get to know that room well and can be either trapped or, you know.
0: Yeah, and listening to The Watch, which
1: yeah,
0: is right in there
1: exactly.
0: With you. Alan Jetto is who you're listening to, G-E-T-T-O. We put a picture of him up on our Facebook page at SLB Radio, along with a link to Alan Jetto Music, so you can learn more about him. We'll talk more after this next song, but let's listen to another one. What would you like to play?
1: I'm going to actually play another one, which I just realized is pretty philosophical. It's an original called In Transit.

0: Alan Jetto here at the Saturday Light Brigade. It looks like your next gig is July 6th, if I'm looking at your schedule. Is that right?
1: Yeah, actually, it's tonight.
0: Oh.
1: And then July 6th. So tonight I'm playing in Jeanette at the Keynote Cafe, which is a great local music venue, which is unfortunately closing after tonight. This is their very last show. They've been open, I think, for about 11 years, and I've played there a bunch. It's been kind of a home for me musically since I moved here. And then, yeah, July 6th, though, is in Lawrenceville at Full Pint Wildside Pub, and I'm really excited about that show because I have some fantastic friends coming through town on tour, and the three of us will be playing.
0: This is Southern Pine.
1: Southern Pine is one of the groups, and that's my buddy Zach Carden, who I met in Boulder. We used to play a lot of music together. And then the other, Diotto, is friends of his that I met in Asheville, North Carolina, where they all live. And I played a show with Diotto, actually Zach's house. We played a house show there. And they're amazing. And I was just happy they're on tour together. And they were open to coming to Pittsburgh to share with us.
0: Well, that's great. And then later in the month, if you're in West Virginia and familiar with the beautiful Purple Fiddle, he'll do two nights, Alan will, July 20th and 21st at the Purple Fiddle, which is in Thomas, West Virginia, not too far away from Pittsburgh.
1: No, 2 hours.
0: Yeah, I was going to say 90 minutes, 2 hours, right. Depending on where you start. What brought you to Pittsburgh?
1: My dad is from here. He's from Jeanette. So his grandfather built a cabin in Ligonier, where I live right now. He built that in like 1950. So Ligonier's always been a home away from home for my family. I lived there one summer, and I've always just loved it more than pretty much anywhere. And I was living in Brooklyn from like 2014 to 2017, and I wanted to put out an album, go on my first tour, and my job situation in Brooklyn changed, and I wanted to leave for a while to record this album. So I did, and I figured, well, I'll go and live in Ligonier or make that my home while I'm out on the road, and I ended up just staying. So, yeah, I moved here in 2017 and have just been here, and Pittsburgh has been, it's quickly becoming, definitely a new home for me.
0: It strikes me Brooklyn would be a challenge if you're, based on your description in the first song, the ticking watch.
1: Yeah.
0: I mean, the constant buzz, not that New York, it's cliche, but great to visit. I think it would be tough to live there.
1: Fully realize how tough it was to live there until I left. I didn't really want to leave. I love New York.
0: And, interesting.
1: Yeah.
0: Things just got easier when you left.
1: Right. You know, I slowed down internally and then realized how fast I was going, you know, and hustling there in New York. And you know, I got back to more, I grew up in a rural area in New Hampshire, and even before that, when I was even younger, I always wanted to live in the city, and I'm glad I did. But yeah, once I left, I was like, wow, this is more my speed.
0: And you wonder, you know, there are slower paces of life than Western Pennsylvania or rural New Hampshire. And you wonder if our pace of life seems fast to others. I'm sure it does, right?
1: Definitely. I mean, you know, definitely Pittsburgh, where I live, Ligonier is pretty slow, but really life in general has just gotten quicker with smart technology and everything. So there's that, which is inescapable almost. But yeah, I'm sure there are like parts of West Virginia actually are slower. I've been down there and it's like,
0: Well, I've told this story before, and by slow, not you know, intellectually slow,
1: no,
0: or just to be clear, it's just a slower pace. I remember being in Alabama, and I know I had to adjust my pace a little bit. This was a working situation,
1: sure,
0: because all of a sudden, just as a native New Yorker might inadvertently make you feel uncomfortable because of the speed at which they talk or walk or ideate, I was that guy. And I said,
1: right,
0: oh, I need that. I was kind of young and I realized it. And I said, I need to slow down a little bit.
1: There are absolutely cultural differences, you know, even from north to south. My mom is from Louisiana, so my grandparents live there. And I was always drawn to that slower lifestyle, but I think as I got older and I just got accustomed to moving at the northerner speed, let's call it.
0: Yeah.
1: That you just get accustomed to things. But of course, yeah, as I retire or something, I want to like slow down immensely. Who knows though?
0: Yeah, who does know
1: yeah
0: when it gets down to it? Alan Jetta, is who you're listening to. We will

Alan Jetto, nice song. You're listening to the show that gets your weekend off to a good start, the Saturday Light Brigade. Saturday mornings from SLB Radio, broadcasting live in Pittsburgh. Thank you for doing that. We were talking a little bit as you were setting up about playing acoustically mm-hmm. and electrically. These songs really fit.

0: fit the style of playing very well. Are you playing acoustically primarily, or
1: actually not?
0: I didn't
1: so
0: think so
1: much
0: yeah.
1: anymore. which I pretty much do an even split. I try to. At least when I'm at home, though, I'm tinkering a little more with electric guitar and amps and, you know, speakers and all that. But when I'm performing, I often do an even split between an acoustic set and then an electric set.
0: So would that song that you just did mm-hmm. be played in an electric version?
1: All of the ones that I have played so far, I play acoustically.
0: Okay.
1: Yeah.
0: It's hard for me to imagine, although I'm sure you could do it, to play the electric.
1: I have.
0: Yeah.
1: I have, for sure. It's, you know, it's just a different, it kind of makes you play it a little differently, you know?
0: For sure.
1: In a good way. It's fun, too, sometimes. I actually, the very first song I played today sounds cool on an electric. You know, a lot of like reverb and it sometimes it's a surprise that a song you wouldn't think would sound good on electric does, or, you know, vice versa. But I do enjoy, you know, it is awesome to just sit down and play and mm-hmm. not have to, you know, I mean, everything was set up here already, of course, but like, you get to a gig with an electric guitar and microphones and everything. Oh, it can be a headache.
0: Yeah, absolutely. You mentioned that last song was from your first album.
1: Right.
0: Do you have a number of albums out now? Or?
1: Two releases, let's call them.
0: Because
1: the one I mentioned, which that song was from, that's an EP.
0: Okay.
1: Which, you know, is for all intents and purposes still an album. But I released that in 2015. And then in 2017, I released an LP called Versus, which is full band. It is an even split between acoustic and electric instrumentation. But both of those are available everywhere, you know, Spotify, iTunes, and stuff. I'm working currently on a new release, and I just recorded some songs at Mr. Small Studio on the north side.
0: Excellent.
1: In Pittsburgh. There are two that are kind of a departure from anything I've done so far, which I'm really excited about. And then there's one that is very folky, very old-timey, let's call it. So I'm excited about those. But yeah, my first project is acoustic. It's only acoustic songs, and then the second is fuller.
0: Yeah, and they're both equally worthy of sampling, and I wanted to be sure folks had a chance to know what they might encounter when they go to hear you,
1: mm-hmm.
0: and also to sample your music. You can go to those services or alangetto.com. It's G-E-T-T-O. Alan with one L, these names.
1: Yeah.
0: I think you'll get it if you just Google
1: right.
0: Alan Jetto. There aren't too many of those
1: right. yeah.
0: Coming up. You know, just before, actually it was a few hours ago,
1: mm-hmm.
0: we were trying to come up with five-letter words and thinking, oh, and your last name would have qualified. I didn't think about that.
1: Yeah.
0: It does. We were... and then we were coming up with musical ones, cello, banjo, dobro, kazoo,
1: mm-hmm.
0: and bongo. And now
1: yep.
0: we can add you to
1: that
0: list.
1: Jetto. Yeah, it's you know, Italian name, good
0: yeah.
1: old Italian names ending in vowels.
0: Yeah.
1: And
0: it's a lot of fun. We couldn't come up with that fifth instrument for the longest time, and somebody had dobro, which was...
1: Yeah, that's,
0: you know,
1: a good
0: that
1: one.
0: Came out of, and kazoo is kind of nice too.
1: Yeah,
0: you're thinking.
1: Yeah.
0: You want to come up
1: hard.
0: With more?
1: It might come to me. I'm going to just like stop mid-song and say, I got it. But yeah,
0: we probably have time for a couple more.
1: Yeah.
0: I think. What would you like to do next?
1: I'm going to do another original. This is from my more recent release. The album's name is called Versus. This song's name is called Soap in My Whiskey.
0: Now, I was told to listen for this song.
1: Okay.
0: Not to put you under pressure, but when John Bentley, who works for SLB booked you, he said, I think you're going to like the soap in my whiskey song. Yeah. And I said, well, I'll listen for it.
1: People do.
0: So no pressure.
1: Oh, no pressure.
0: But, you know, as you listen, you know, we generally like similar things, right? So listen to the song along with me, hear the lyrics, and we'll give our score afterwards.
1: All right.
0: Here's a Get Out of Jeddah.

0: Alan Jeddo, I liked it. I hope you liked it too. It's a good song. It's funny. It's written in a nice traditional idiom musically. And first song it brought to mind was a song called "The Frozen Lager," which you may or may not know.
1: But
0: that's an old song by the Weavers. And the Frozen Lager stirred his coffee with his thumb. Probably put a few. They're not that similar. It just kind of evoked that to me.
1: More musically.
0: And also, I've probably drinking since he's drinking coffee
1: right.
0: in that song. And then there's a little "Goodnight Irene" there too, which is a compliment. It's part of the folk process.
1: Absolutely.
0: Bringing a little lead belly. I've been hearing, and I don't know if you've experimented with traditional acoustic blues.
1: Sure.
0: I can hear that in you,
1: yeah.
0: and it's fun to listen to. Do you publish your lyrics online?
1: I do, actually.
0: I'm glad you do.
1: Yeah.
0: Because your songs are really fun lyrically and interesting.
1: Thank you.
0: And all of them, not just the one we heard. And I'm one who likes to contemplate lyrics as I listen to music. And I'm always encouraging folks like you to do that because mm-hmm. I think it really enhances it and you can take in.
1: Right. I do. I publish them on my website.
0: Excellent.
1: There's a little tab there that says lyrics/poetry, I think, because I did also add just a few poems.
0: It's really helpful. It's helpful to guys like me, but it's also helpful just as people discover you and take in what you're doing.
1: Lyrics, you know, I want them to live at the forefront of my songs. That is an intention. And I also, you know, want them to be transcribed faithfully rather than, you know, maybe, I don't know, someone who... You get all kinds of weird things from, you know, what people think they hear and what they want to hear. And I wanted to put him down as.
0: Yeah, what's he mean? He's putting all his hope in his whiskey? That's
1: yeah,
0: crazy.
1: Right? Exactly.
0: Yeah, yeah.
1: Exactly. I see it all the time when I look lyrics up.
0: Oh, it's amazing.
1: Yeah.
0: It's human nature to misinterpret sometimes, too. It's been really fun to have you. We'll let you close up. I want to be sure we mention anything that we shouldn't or that we missed. It's mm-hmm. alanjeddo.com is
1: correct.
0: How to find him, and also Facebook. We've linked to his page. But look at all the usual online music places to listen to him again.
1: Yeah, please do. That is definitely I'd love, you know, if you have Spotify or iTunes or anything to find me on there. And then – the show I'm definitely really excited about a week from today, the July 6th show in Lawrenceville. That'd be a great one to come to.
0: If you're at the keynote tonight, you can help celebrate too.
1: Absolutely. Yeah. I've got a few great shows coming up. So my website is where everything lives.
0: Excellent. Well, thank you. And what would you like to finish up with?
1: I'm going to finish off with an original tune called "Edges of the World." And this one, it definitely harkens back to my upbringing in New Hampshire.

0: Alan, thank you for being with us.
1: Thank you for having me.
0: Sounded great. Look for Alan Getto, G-E-T-T-O, out and about tonight in Jeanette, a week from today, July 6th, in Lawrenceville.
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0: These three are going to be opening for the Jacobs Ferry Stragglers at Mr. Small's tonight. We've been planning to have them here for a long time. We'll talk a little bit after your first song, so let me turn it right over to Tyler Westcott.
3: Hey, thanks for having me. Here's a song about it's a brand new song I wrote. It's about all my troubles with things with wheels, and it's a little bit of a story about it's all true. It goes like this.

0: That's Tyler Westcott at the Saturday Light Brigade. The only wheel I could think of that might be reasonable would be a wheel of cheese. If we put a wheel of cheese, that might work. Let me make sure that mic is working. Can I hear you okay?
1: Check, check.
0: Hey, ah, hey. There you are. Pull that a teeny bit closer. Right. There we go. We made a mid-course correction, as they say.
1: Yeah.
0: So what have you been up to? It's really nice to see you.
1: Good to be back. Thanks for having me.
0: I follow Tyler Westcott on Facebook, and you've been really making a lot of music lately. I know you were at Cowdersport last night late, and now here you are this morning. But you've been playing out a lot.
1: Yeah. Traveling together, me and Sarah and Brendan are doing a couple shows. We played Thursday night in Hyde, PA, near Clearfield, and then last night in Cowdersport, and tonight we're playing and doing Pittsburgh. And Gary from the Jacobs Ferry Stragglers reached out and asked me if I wanted to come down and open, and then I just booked a couple shows around it, and these guys decided to come along. And I don't know, it's always fun to make music with your friends, I just got back from Oregon. I was out there for 2 weeks, and I played one gig out there, but I was just kind of hanging out with some old friends, getting right back into it. We jumped right back into it and played a couple shows, and then we're going to do some recording, Brendan and I, for the new Folk Faces record.
0: Excellent. I'm happy to hear a new one's coming out.
1: Yeah, it should be out by the summertime. It's going to be pretty good. I'm excited about it. You know, I got to be my own biggest fan, because if I don't hype myself, then who will?
0: You have to be confident.
1: Yeah.
0: You have to believe in yourself.
1: But just believe in yourself.
0: Yes, you're good enough, you're strong enough.
1: So we're recording a little on Tuesday, and then And Folk Faces is going on the road next weekend.
0: Lovely.
1: So, and we got a busy summer planned with some festivals and.
0: Let's meet your bandmates here for this morning. So, Brendan Gossin, you mentioned you're from Syracuse. How'd you pick up the fiddle? Have you played that for a long time?
2: I started as a classical violinist when I was young, probably about 8 years old, and then I got into folk music and fiddle music closer to 22 or so, and kind of up to that point I had been teaching myself guitar, so I think really, yeah, it was something I knew. At least playing music is something I know I wanted to do when I was really little.
0: Yeah, you sound great. How do you guys meet?
2: Tyler and I met at a music festival probably 4, maybe 5 years ago even, that we were both performing at, and we were introduced through a mutual friend of ours, Sean McNamara. And he invited me to sit in with his band on stage, because he thought I would fit right in with the saxophone and the slide guitar and all the whole sound of the band, and it was a really cool collaboration. And yeah, since then we've stayed in touch. He and I did a little mini tour a couple years ago through January, all around upstate New York. And I'm an occasional guest of Folk Faces, usually.
0: That's great.
2: A handful of shows every year with those guys.
0: Great to have you here this morning. And then also with us, you haven't heard her play yet, is Sarah Halls. And Sarah, what is the town you're from again?
3: From Monticello.
0: Monticello, which is whereabouts?
3: Sullivan County, New York.
0: Okay, not north of Buffalo. Nothing can be north of Buffalo.
4: Just water.
0: But
3: I live 15 minutes from the original Woodstock site in Bethel.
0: Ah, okay. Bethel is a great landmark. Mm-hmm. And you've got an interesting looking uke. It's not the traditional shape. It's more like an iron, like an old-fashioned steam iron shape.
3: It's called a magic fluke.
0: The fluke. Mm-hmm. Indeed. Well, nice to have you with us, too. Tyler, what do you want to play next? I want to be sure we get lots of music here.
1: I'd like to have them do a tune. Sarah Hall's band is performing at... When's your next gig, Sarah? Where are you playing?
3: In
2: Buffalo on Wednesday night at Nietzsche's.
1: Oh, yeah. Well, they're playing... Yeah, so...
2: It'll be it back home.
0: Excellent.
2: Festival, New Martinsville, West Virginia... end of June.
0: Okay. Cool. Well, let's take a listen to you two, and then we'll bring Tyler back into the mix. Here now, Brendan Gossin and Sarah Hulse.

0: I like who you brought with you, Tyler, for show and tell today. Those guys are great. And I just posted a Facebook picture of them, really all three of them, but I made it a point to link to Sarah Halsband and Brendan so you could learn more about their music because it's really nice. I don't mean to sound so surprised. I'm like just so happy. It's good to have you popping up with us today. Who wrote that song?
1: I did.
0: I thought you probably did. Tyler, I want to be sure we get lots of music in because we only have about 14 minutes of radio time, which could be three songs if we're lucky. Mm-hmm. So what would you like to do next?
2: Let's all sing something together.
0: He brought a banjo.
2: You got a lot of rivers in this town, right?
0: Yes, we do.
2: Like to do a song. It's a traditional that talks about rivers. It's a very old anti-war song, and we're going to do a medley. We're going to go into a couple other tunes, maybe.
0: Down by the river side?
2: Maybe. We'll find out.
0: I was just trying to guess song.
2: That's it. I should tune this thing. Well, we got 14 minutes, so maybe we'll get
0: If we run over, we'll figure it out. I was just trying to think about a war song that's also, or anti-war song that mentions rivers. Waist Deep in the Big Muddy came to me first, actually, but that's not.
2: Big Fool Said to Push Up.
0: Yeah. Tyler Westcott here, and along with Brendan Gossin and Sarah Hulse, they'll be at Mr. Small's tonight, opening for the Jacobs Ferry Stragglers, who are taking the nation by storm. They really have had a great year so far and a great last year, too.
2: The straggle is real. Hashtag the straggle is real.
0: Yes, the straggle is real.
2: They paid me to say that.
0: They do that.

0: That was fun.
1: Tyler Westcott, along with Brendan Gossett and Sarah Hulse, together. I'm hoping we get two more songs, and you're listening to the Saturday Light Brigade. I'm going to thank the saxophones from Bev Barson's group at Hope Academy, and also the Center for Young Musicians, while I can do so, and also our Bali mask maker for being here along with us, Amon. And I'd love to watch a band negotiate what it is they're going to play, the guitarler. That's Tyler and guitar contracted. The guitar, Tyler guitar. There are no wheels in this performance.
2: I think Sarah's going to sing us, I think it's a Gus Cannon song. I believe so. Gus Cannon's Jug Stompers, I believe.
1: Oh.
2: He was a banjo player, but I'm going to play guitar. The Rooftop Singers did this one, too.
1: You're right.
2: With dual 12 strings.
1: Now I know the song, and it was Gus Cannon. You're right.
2: All right. She's Sarah Hulse, everybody. Check her music out. She's awesome.
3: Thanks.

0: I love the way Sarah sang that song and the arrangement taking it away a little bit from what we're used to, but still seeming familiar and comfortable. Walk right in. I remember Eric Darling playing that big long-necked Pete Seeger-ish banjo on that song. Thanks to you guys for being here. I wish we had more time. There is time. I'm going to let you play us out if you care to, if you got the energy.
1: Sure.
0: To play us out with one more. Look for Sarah Hulse's music, H-U-L-S-E, Sarah Hulse Band. Is that the best way to find you? And Brendan, how do we find you? Are you in Sarah's band?
2: Yes.
0: I thought so.
2: Sarah Hulse Band. I also have my own, I also write my own stuff, and I have a Facebook page. That's usually the best place
0: Excellent.
2: To find me.
0: And look for Tyler Westcott, as well as Folk Faces and the great festival they put on, which is coming up. What do you want to finish up with? Oh, as they negotiate, thank you for being here with us on the Saturday Light Brigade today.
1: We do another highly covered song, and we're all going to sing it together to the Long Black Veil.
0: It's a great song. Thanks for listening from SLB Radio Productions. We'll look for you next week at SLB.

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1: I just found Jacob on our Neighborhood Voices page, and a little hard to see him in this picture, but he's there playing with Evan Fuhrer, and that was from a long time ago, but let's turn to today. We'll talk with Jacob after his first song and get to know him a little bit. It's our pleasure. Jacob's a local singer and songwriter. We'll chat a bit more, as I said. Here he is, Jacob Klein.

my car. The static breaking up the words to your favorite song. This moment it brings me round.

0: and it's clear. I guess I like songs that tell stories and that have poetry within them. And sometimes they're presented, you can't really, the words are almost hard to pick up. When did you start writing? You must have been pretty young since.
1: Well, I remember like sitting in elementary or middle school, and when I was supposed to be taking notes, I was drawing like dinosaurs and writing little like phrases and pretty much doing everything except what I was supposed to be doing. And yeah, I think people sometimes there's a vulnerability in just putting the words out there by themselves.
0: Yeah.
1: When it's not accompanied with music, you know, it's just such a different thing. But I like it too. I like, I think you gain a perspective when you just look at the words on a piece of paper or on a screen and you just see them bare. I like that vulnerability. That's kind of part of my songwriting process.
0: Yeah, I can remember, you know, when vinyl was the medium for music as opposed to a medium for music. And just about every album had lyrics, and reading the lyrics, sometimes before even listening to the album, just to get a sense of them, or reading them along with the album.
1: Yeah, totally. And, it's a special experience.
0: Absolutely. So where did you grow up?
1: North of the city. I was born actually in Tacoma, Washington, but I don't remember anything about it because we moved over to Pittsburgh when I was pretty young. I want to say a couple years old. So I grew up in the Wexford area and met Evan and Swickley, and we worked on the Crossing Boundaries project for a while we were young, and have always just had a passion for the city. I've always loved exploring the city, playing in the city. There's always been just such a supportive community here, and just seeing it grow over even the last couple years and still remain true to that the roots it has, you know, in this community, has just been a really cool experience. So I'm really glad I'm here.
0: Well, that's great. The song what was the name of the song you opened with?
1: Yeah, I just played, it's called Moon Song.
0: And, well, I'm just going to ask you, is in your songs, is there a lot of personal experience in them, or are they, I really don't like to ask questions like that, but that song was just so so much at a gut level that it seems like it had to have been.
1: I didn't make that one up.
0: Okay. I generally, there's two questions I'll almost never ask, and one is like, you know, is there somebody you patterned yourself after? Because I don't think, I would like to think you patterned yourself after yourself, not somebody else.
1: Right.
0: But also that particular question. But that song was just so, just like you sort of sliced yourself open and let your heart pour out.
1: Totally.
0: And, just a beautiful song. Does that go back a ways?
1: No, unfortunately. that was maybe within the last 2 years I had that real life story experience. It's something I tried to do, and I appreciate you saying that it was that you could feel it, because I tried to incorporate some descriptive language. I've been reading a lot of beat poetry, like Allen Ginsberg and Jack Kerouac and Burroughs, and the way that they kind of will pick random little bits. They don't paint too much of the picture. They take little bits, and the rest you kind of create on your own, but they create those essential bits. And I tried in a couple of the verse lyrics to incorporate some of those little descriptors, and then obviously the actual story, the heartbreak story, was very real. And that chorus, you know, you're my moon, you're my gravity, that kind of longing to get someone back, feeling like you've drifted too far.
0: Yeah, that's a great analogy too, to put in those stepping stones or posts and let people interpolate in between them so they connect more as you're listening. And the beat poets were terrific at doing that. Have you read On the Road? Have you made it
1: through? Man, that's my Bible.
0: It's a great book. You probably know this, maybe not, but the manuscript for On the Road, do you know
1: the
0: what
1: original
0: that looks
1: one?
0: Like?
1: Oh, yeah, the 47 or whatever foot long piece of paper.
0: The scroll that just kept
1: he
0: going.
1: He took a bunch of Benzedrine and just like wrote it for days straight. And
0: yeah, it's a great, it's been a while since I might need to reread that book. I can't remember the circumstances when I read it last. I've been thinking, it's not a beat book, but Zen and the Art of Motorcycle Maintenance.
1: I've heard a lot about that.
0: Only

0: and the author, Robert Pirsig, just passed away, but only because it's another cross-country book, I always think. And in fact, I read On the Road and Zen and the Art of Motorcycle Maintenance and two or three other books that were written with cross-country drives as the storyline for the books. And it was neat to read all of those. Zen and the Art of Motorcycle Maintenance is, in my opinion, a tough read. It took me, I think I had six or seven false starts before I finally made it through. Once I made it through, I really liked it. I can still remember vividly passages from it, but it took – that's what's nice when you're talking about school and drawing dinosaurs. when you're an adult, you can start to read a book and decide – No,
1: not right now.
0: Not right now.
1: Yeah, totally.
0: And you won't fail the test.
1: Right.
0: you won't have to pretend you read it when discussion comes up.
1: Totally. And you get more out of it when you're like fully engaged, when you want to keep reading it too.
0: Yeah. I remember when I first learned that, like, I don't have to finish this book.
1: Right. You know? You figure that out. I actually don't have to do this.
0: it's nice to have you with us today. Jacob Clyde is who you're listening to now. And what would you like to do next?
1: I'm going to do a song called Memories.
0: Great.
1: It's kind of about looking back on things.

0: Jacob Klein at the Saturday Light Brigade. Nobody gets out alone. I like that. I like that line a lot, and I'm sure it's probably not surprising. Most people are probably expecting alive instead of alone, right?
1: Yeah,
0: nobody
1: right.
0: gets out alive, and alone is a really great sentiment as you think about it. Have you recorded much? Can anybody buy your stuff?
1: I'm working on a record right now that should be out in the fall. I have some demos on SoundCloud and on my website at jacobaklein.com. But this material will be out hopefully in the fall. And I just started playing out with a full band. We'll be playing Deutschtown Festival here in the North Side and playing out some more in the fall as well.
0: Fantastic. Do you know your dates offhand for Deutschtown?
1: Yeah, we're on the 15th. The festival is the 14th and the 15th. And we're playing on the 15th at the Wiggle Whiskey Barrel House here in the North Side, probably around 6 o'clock.
0: Great. That's if you haven't gone to Deutschtown, it's become – Ben Soltes has done an amazing job creating a festival along with a host of other people he would want me to say. but a great music festival taking place the 14th and 15th of July, mm-hmm. if my memory is correct. I'm curious about your piano playing. Did you play sort of as a kid growing up? Were you given piano lessons, or how did you develop the style that you play in now?
1: It's a pretty new thing for me. I was mostly a guitar player and wrote mostly on guitar for most of my life. And just this group of songs in the last two or three years, I started really challenging myself to write on piano. But I did take some lessons when I was younger, and that really helped because it was kind of like you're talking about with the reading thing. Like when I was taking the lessons, I was kind of a bratty kid, and I was just like, I don't want to practice. I don't want to do this. And but I had all this material and all this background, and now that I actually really want to be a better keys player and write more on the piano and explore it, I have all that to kind of explore on my own, all that information I got from lessons. And I just think it's a really beautiful, expressive instrument, and it's also very linear and really easy to like understand for me.
0: Yeah, and not that you're here for us to analyze you, but
1: totally.
0: But actually, you commented before about lyrics and using words to let others interpolate in between words, kind of in a beat sort of fashion. As you play piano, particularly in that song, the chords and static moments or mm-hmm. discrete moments of what you're playing allowed you to sing in between those and sort of create within that framework, which is pretty cool to,
1: thank you.
0: To listen
1: yeah.
0: to. Jacob Klein is who is here, jacobaklein.com is how you can learn more about his music. You can see him at the Deutschtown Festival, as just mentioned. What's your band like? What do you add, what instruments do you add?
1: It's pretty straightforward. I have my friend Nick Baxter on drums, Wayne Smith on guitar, and Dan Bozek on bass, and then I play mostly keys and I sing. So we'll be keeping it simple, bringing the rock.
0: Yeah, it'd be nice. A nice sound. I can hear that. In my head, what that might sound like.
1: Excellent.
0: So you've got another original to do next. What's it called?
1: This is called Feel So Right, so I'm going to try and cheer you guys up a little bit.
0: Okay.
1: Yeah.
0: It's now the sunshine and roses portion of the show.
1: Good cop, bad cop.

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But everywhere I arrive, I find the baggage that I tried to leave behind. When will I recognize the truth, finally rise above and come to terms with my youth?

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It feels like so much has changed, but I feel just the same.

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After all, we're just a spark in the dark. We're just a spark in the dark.

0: Jacob Klein at the Saturday Light Brigade. You're a great writer. Have you? Are you writing things that are not destined for songs? Are you writing poetry or prose or anything?
1: That's a goal of mine at some point to put out some poetry or prose. But usually my best ideas that I write down for poetry or prose, then I'm like, this has to be a song.
0: Is it typically words coming first and then putting them to music for you?
1: It's pretty different every single time, but these days I like to have a preconceived theme or idea or a hook or kind of a core of a story first. I used to kind of just Beatles approach, just throw stuff in the air and make sense of it after the fact and tie it together and kind of do kooky fun phrases. And I'm really in a place now where I want to tell specific stories and convey specific emotions. And so it helps to have a story, but it's pretty different every time. Like sometimes I'll just sit down at the piano and just play and then a story will come to me, but that's rare.
0: Yeah. And I get one reason I asked is hearing some of the internal rhymes like spark in the dark, mm-hmm. It's like, where does that come from? How does that find its way into what you're doing? And I imagine as you're, even if you're writing lyrics first, as you play and noodle around with it, both the lyrics are going to get refined as you go, as mm-hmm. well as the music. Do you find it hard to let go of songs after you've, or hard to call them done?
1: Definitely. I think that's something a lot of artists struggle with, whether it's making a film or writing a book or writing a song or a painting. I think that's just like, I actually think that's a skill, is being able to just say, I'm going to let go now and I'm going to move on. And that's something I'd actually just recently really learned and figured out for myself, as I get better results. At least right now, I get better results when I force myself to move on and just do something better tomorrow. Like, okay, that was a good song. I'm going to write something better tomorrow. And then if I don't, I'll come back and finish this. But, you know, I think that's a skill, and I think that's really hard to just say something's finished.
0: I agree. I probably frustrate some people around me. I tend to I don't really procrastinate, but I will sometimes start certain things late in the process,
1: uh-huh.
0: because I know if I start them earlier, I will use all of the time
1: right.
0: available.
1: Self-indulge.
0: So if something has a deadline, to limit my perfectionism, mm-hmm. I will start it a little bit later. It's one reason I particularly enjoy being here live, that mm-hmm. I only get one chance to do it. If we were recording this, I would be very tempted to want to refine and go and go. And there's nothing wrong with doing that. But if you're not careful, it really can end up limiting what you're able,
1: to do. It ends up limiting you, that's a good point. I think there's that fine line of perfection, which I think is unattainable. I think it is just that fine line of doing your best work, living up to your full potential, and then letting go and moving on.
0: Yeah. And it gets tough to develop the discipline. I'm saying that's all I can do with this mm-hmm. one. I've got to move on. And I think that comes probably with age a little bit, maybe.
1: Yeah, experience, just doing it over and over again.
0: Yeah. Jacob Klein is who you are hearing, jacobaklein.com, the website. You can read more about him, read some lyrics and blog posts. And also follow, I don't think he has any gigs posted there right now, but you heard about the one coming up, which is the Deutschtown Music Festival on Sunday of the festival mm-hmm. in mid-July, playing around 6 o'clock, I mm-hmm. think you
1: Wiggle Whiskey
0: mentioned
1: Barrel
0: it
1: House.
0: At Wiggle Whiskey. Let's see, you've got one more original, if I'm counting right, and
1: yes.
0: then maybe if we should have time for you to do another song after that. So what do you want to do now?
1: If we have time for both, I might actually do the cover now.
0: Oh, sure. Okay. We definitely have time for both.
1: Cool. Excellent. This is a song I grew up on, so if you guys want to back me up on this.

0: Stevie Nicks is that's a great song.
1: It is.
0: From Rumors, I think, was
1: yes.
0: the album, the Fleetwood Mac album. And that's it's kind of neat to hear you sing that.
1: Thanks.
0: I wanted to make sure Stevie wrote that because I could see Marty Balin singing that song too,
1: mm-hmm.
0: And doing a great job. It's been really good to have you here. I know we have one more song. Is there anything else you want to mention that I haven't had a chance to ask you or that you haven't had a chance to say?
1: No. I mean, I guess the only thing I would add is kind of where we started. I just want to thank you guys for having me. Like, this is such a cool program, and it's a big part of the Pittsburgh community, and the Pittsburgh community is really special because it's very diverse and it has a lot to offer. And I think people are generally here to help each other and to just see each other succeed, and that's a really cool thing in an up-and-coming city. And it's really great to be back, so thank you guys for having me.
0: Yeah.
1: And
0: no, it's a lot of fun. You know, I've said this before, but some people... Oh my gosh! What do you mean? You have sixth graders talking about environmental interests. You've got—I don't know if you were here for the brothers playing the piano about an hour ago, but these 15 and 17-year-old the Wang brothers, you know, playing crossing hands and playing these remarkable pieces. And people will say, well, how can you do that and then have Jacob Klein on? But you know what? Most people are – last I checked, nearly all people are human.
1: Yep, mostly.
0: Mostly, pretty much. And, you know, there's a broad range of things. It doesn't have to be sometimes I think our market-based economy has kind of convinced us that we all should act – as little slivers of a demographic, but that's not the most natural. In fact, I'm not sure it is a natural way to go through life. And
1: it's not.
0: Pittsburgh is a nice city because of that range of folks you can have here and kind of a down-to-earth quality, which is good. And you exemplify that really
1: Thank
0: well.
1: You.
0: What do you want to finish up with?
1: This is one of my favorite songs. It's called Beautiful. And it's kind of an ode to specifically women, but really anybody, kind of on a similar note of what we were just talking about empowerment and about diversity and about being true to yourself and owning all of that.
0: Terrific. And this is another song by Jacob Klein.
1: It is.
0: And from Jacob Klein. And here he is. Thanks for being with us
1: Thank
0: today.
1: Thank you so much.

0: Jacob Klein, thank you for being with us.
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0: Well, I am thrilled that this group is here to play for us this morning, and simply that they are playing together more and more and more. In fact, you'll get a chance to hear them during Art All Night. Please join me as we get ready to welcome Devilish Mary.

0: Devilish Mary here at the Saturday Light Brigade, and how good it is to see all of you, and how amazing it is to be in a space where you fit. I'm going to say hi to each of you individually so folks get a picture of what it is that you're playing, and I'll start with Jeff.
1: Hello, everybody. Glad to be back at Saturday Light Brigade. I wish you could be here and see us set up in the round. It's really cool for us to be playing, like, facing each other. This is a great new space, Larry.
0: Thanks. Yeah, we would have you in a semicircle or maybe even like 20 degrees of a circle. That's about all the room we had before. Now we have all this space, which is wonderful. I haven't had a chance. Well, everybody really, except for Sue and Jeff, I haven't seen Jan or Ellie or Burr in a long time. We'll say hello to Jan.
2: So, hi. Yeah, it's great. And I like playing in a circle because I can see everyone.
0: Yeah, that's a big help, isn't it?
2: It's huge because you just don't listen, but you listen with your eyes and you listen with your whole body.
0: And you're going to be playing fiddle throughout the morning.
2: Right, I do.
0: Excellent. And I have to ask you how your son's doing.
2: He's a theater professor.
0: Still at Coastal Carolina.
2: Right.
0: I mention that because one of our writers from the last hour was somebody said, tell them about your circus studies that you're currently doing. And she is an aerialist. And I said, go out there and talk to the woman who has a fiddle. She might be able to give you some tips. So I don't know if she approached you or not.
2: Well, fiddle is less compromising in terms of physicality than climbing ropes and doing aerials.
0: I just figured from Ben you might have some tips.
2: Yeah, well, you use your whole body, you use your face. The program that he's teaching in relies on mask traditions from Italy and Japan, and it also relies on Lucille Ball.
0: Yeah, and I don't mean to bring Ben Soda is the son I'm talking about, but he's not part of Devilish Mary, although he's part of Jan, so I wanted to bring that up. Burr Beard, who I think we've known each other, it's been a long time, it's been about 40 years, so nice to see you here with the Hammered Dulcimer. How have you been?
3: I've been great. Yeah, it's great to be playing out again and with this band. Everybody's doing different stuff. My wife and I live in Mount Holly Springs near Carlisle now.
0: Thank you for being in all the way. Some people don't exactly know what a hammered dulcimer is who are listening, and I think once they hear the sound, they'll recognize it. But can you describe the instrument?
3: Yeah, it's a trapezoidal box. I have 82 strings, 2 strings per course, and a treble bridge dividing the notes by a fifth interval and then another fifth to the bass bridge. But, you know, when we were playing in the early days, we were frenetic. We played really fast and just played the tunes. But as I got to know the instrument better over the years, I start, you know, if I don't play the tunes on Sue's songs, I do melody, but I play it like a piano because it's the ancestor of the piano, one of the first string instruments spread out all over the world, always with, you know, sometimes yarn-wrapped sticks to strike the strings. And these are just like the hammers on the inside of a piano, only not hooked up to a keyboard. You know, I play one stick in each hand.
0: Can you play a couple?
3: Yeah, and I have this damper pedal. Oh, yeah. It's like a reverse damper on a piano.

0: Now, if you're a regular Saturday Light Brigade listener and not familiar with the hammered dulcimer, you now know you've heard it about a million times at the beginning of Little Potato as Malcolm Dowgish plays. It's good to see you, Burr. Sue?
1: Hi, I'm Sue Powers, and I play the banjo. Five-string banjo.
0: It's good to have you here, and you've heard Sue and Jeff with Apple Asia. And Ellie, welcome back. You've got a bag of whistles.
2: Yes, indeed. It's great to be back, and, just going to play a lot of good tunes. Sue's been writing some incredible songs, mostly about Western Pennsylvania history and heritage, and some of the people who, some of the performers who have voiced those movements and everything, and it's really, it's great to do music that makes, sort of matters and makes a difference to the people that live here and are listening.
0: Well, as we progress throughout the hour, we'll talk a little bit about gigs, including one you've got at Art All Night, I believe, coming up. Also CDs, maybe we'll talk a little bit about other projects and music available, such as Apple Asia, and also Ellie's an accomplished author, and we can mention some of those books too. Sue, can you tell me about the first song and then what you're going to do next?
1: Okay, this is a new one. It's written, inspired by Ann Feeney.
0: Oh, before, what did you open up with?
1: Oh, that was Banished Misfortune. It's an Irish jig. That we love to play, and a jig that Burr wrote called The Force March. So that was an original instrumental tune.
0: Excellent. Now, I don't want to interrupt your description of a song inspired by Ann Feeney. Do you want to say more about that?
1: Well, it was something that just came pouring out of me because Ann and I used to work together. And one of the most fun things was traveling together. And we would travel, and we'd talk about our history playing folk music because we'd both started really young. And we were often the only women in the room. And so we talked a lot about, the challenges of that, getting started, and sometimes being the only girl. So that's what this song is about.
0: I can't wait to hear it. Here is, again, Devilish Mary.

0: What a beautiful song, Resist, for a beautiful person, Ann Feeney. And I still think about Ann just about every day.
1: I think about her a lot, too.
0: Yeah, just an incredible person. And traveling with Ann, we had a program where people were calling in and sharing memories about Ann. And while I'm not a musician, so I was not on the road with Ann, I know she had a network of folks to stay with and hang with, and it was pretty incredible as a companion.
1: Well, I have a quick story. Jeff and I lived in Brooklyn, for quite a while, and I would meet young female musicians getting started in the country music, folk music business. And as they were traveling, they started talking about this older woman who was, and they had a network called the Little Red Hen, and these were women performers. It was like a women's network to help each other.
0: A tribute to Malvina, right? Not I said the Little Red Hen. That was one of her songs.
1: Probably, yeah. That, but somehow it turned out that the mother hen, the big red hen, was Ann. And I said, well, I know Ann. And they're like, you do?
0: Wow.
1: And it was funny that her influence traveled so far. She helped so many people.
0: We sometimes, it's true in so many walks of life, people that are local to our own community, we don't realize how their influence spreads. I want to turn to Ellie for a second. I'm hoping you have a sense of when you're going to be playing today. So if folks want to come and hear you, you're going to be at Art All Night, right?
2: I think it's 7 o'clock, and they're just half-hour slots, so you got to come in. But there's an incredible amount of music. Our old friend Charlie Anderson is going to be there before us, I think. And there's all kinds of art, and it just kind of goes on. And just it's a old warehouse there, number 6, 30th Street. Lower Lawrenceville, upper end of the strip, and just come on down.
0: Yeah, Art All Night is going to go on all day and all night. Seeing you at 7 o'clock, right? I want to be sure you get a chance to do that. And Devilish Mary does have some recordings available. And is the best way devilishmary.com, I'm guessing?
2: Yeah, and I think it's on CD Baby as well. Is it still?
1: Well, CD Baby seems to be shifting and changing, so you can find it on Amazon.
0: Yeah.
2: Go to the devilishmary.com website, and there's an email there. You can just, say, we want your CDs, and we'll respond to you, and we'll get them out there.
0: Yeah, and that's the best way, I think, to do it. You can get a physical product, physical artifact, and also support the musicians. Devilish Mary, you'll probably find it even if you just Google it spelled wrong, but Mary is in Merry Christmas. It's a dichotomy, devilish, and, well, I guess it, how did this? The name is the song, right?
1: Yeah, there's a song called Devilish Mary, who, was, I guess, a cantankerous wife.
0: So we've got
1: weren't really into the song or the lyrics. Well, you did.
0: It's a good song.
3: Who in the band exactly is Mary?
0: There is no Mary in the band, and she'd be devilish. Well, there was no Little Red Hen either, really, but...
1: It's supposed to be a secret.
0: Well, look, it's devilishmary, M-E-R-R-Y, .com. And there's a lot of pictures you can look at and a few CDs available. Well, hello to Bruce. He wanted to know if you were live or not. Bruce Mountjoy is listening. And I said, yes, they are live. And that must mean you sound incredibly good, which I'm sure you do. I mean, you sound good. Always, but I mean, the sound must be good as well. He wanted to know if you were recording, and I said no, that they're not. Sue, what's next?
1: We're going to feature Jeff on the lap dulcimer, and this is, which mic do I use? But it's a O'Carolan 17th century Irish tune, So it sounds almost classical. It's called Blind Mary. And then we'll, in our medley, we flow into an Alafarka Touré tune from West Africa, from Mali, Soye. And we'll finish up with a West Virginia fiddle tune, Elzik's Farewell.
0: How nice. So we're going to hear take a little bit of a cultural trip here with this next selection, this medley. You're listening to the Saturday Light Brigade. Thanks for doing that. Once again, here's Devilish Mary.

0: Hit every last note. That's Devilish Mary. Charlie Anderson writes that you guys sound great. He's listening in Morningside. He is on at 7 tonight, and you'll be on immediately thereafter at 7:30. So thank you, Charlie. But what a great opportunity to see and hear both. Also, Ron Berlin writes to note how much he enjoyed the song about Aunt Feeny. For those of you, as you're listening, you may not know that that is Anne's dear friend and husband and father of her two wonderful children. I made my way to the wrong side of the circle. I wanted to talk to Jeff, and it's nice, though. It's a circle. I could just come around. Don't worry, we're not going to talk for the rest of the hour. We'll get more music in, because Jeff and I, when we get yakking, I mean.
1: We'll be here all day.
0: Here's what I was thinking as I was listening to that great medley, is I've known you guys, you all, for a long, long time, and hammer dulcimer, lap dulcimer, whistles, and a banjo, fiddle. It's not exactly a spec for a particular band, or this is, and so, you know, I never really thought about it until just a moment ago. You guys had to figure that out, how to blend these instruments. It's not like there's another lineup like that. Maybe there's one, but it's not like there can't be that many, right? How did this all come together?
1: Well, I'm the newest member of the band. I've only been playing with the band for, 20 years? These guys all played together for a long time and originally had a guitar player. And I just, by the process of osmosis, was drawn into the band. And I basically needed to figure out how to kind of fill the role of the guitar player and, you know, just fit into the sound of the band, which was a great challenge for me. You know, Burr's instrument and mine are both called dulcimers. They have nothing to do with each other. There's no similarity in any way, really. But it's an interesting combination. You don't hear a lot of mountain dulcimer in string band music. You don't hear a lot of hammer dulcimer in string band music, you know, except when people make the situations for themselves. Most people don't ask a dulcimer player to come and play in their string band because for many reasons, part of which is it's got a very delicate sound and they're very hard to hear when you get a bunch of other instruments pounding away. So it's really taken on a whole life where everyone has had to, it's not just us with our instruments, but everyone else has had to consider how to get these instruments to blend together. And it's been a wonderful journey trying to make that happen. You're right, there's not a whole lot of precedent for it. There's probably more bands from England and France that have used these instruments more. Steel Ice Band certainly used this. Fairport Convention used the dulcimer a lot. The French band Malicorne, you know, used the dulcimer as a big part of the drone in what they do, and that's one thing that's particular to the two different dulcimers is that they tend to drone really well. You know, the hammer dulcimer, the strings tend to ring a lot if you don't have that dampening pedal, and it's something that you have to consider. The dulcimer, its whole history is about being a drone instrument, and only in the last 30 years or so has it become more of a chordal instrument. Should I stop now?
0: You're doing just fine. I want to know where you were at 6 a.m. I could have used you. It's like a symphony, really, because I was listening really intently on those songs, and I was thinking, well, it's kind of like a little jazz improv, maybe, but also very symphonic in that everything is combined. I mean, I think it would be fun to listen to each part, but I think it's much more fun to listen to how it all comes together.
2: The parts always change. So I'm playing a lot of like

0: laying in with what the guitar would do and adding to that drone accompaniment. But I also am playing harmony, and I'm also playing melody. And you listen to the middle of it, the middle of the piece. And what does it need? And you do what it needs, because you're an ensemble player. And the whole sound is what matters.
1: That has to take a lot of concentration, I would think.
2: A lot of meditation.
1: Yeah, and a lot of experience. I'm walking around to make sure we can hear all of you.
3: I think it's a constant work in progress, but we work on trying to play as a team. And it's almost like there's a secret player in the center who isn't here, but they're here, and we're relating to them. That's the band as a whole. We're relating to the whole, but we're relating to each other. And it's all about listening and being in the moment.
0: Because it's basically a basic melody and rhythm that we are always constantly improvising on. So I couldn't tell you exactly what I'm going to do on any piece. I know where I'm going to come in, maybe in a basic framework, but from that, I don't know. It's risky.
1: Yeah, it's something. Bird, did you want to add anything?
4: Yeah, what Jeff was talking about, we recently participated in a string band summit at East Tennessee State University. And we wrote a proposal, dulcimers and string band music, and it was unique enough that they brought us down there. And, you know, we talked, like Jeff and I, about our dulcimers. People brought their instruments and played together. It was a great event, the first time they have a program there that's the oldest in bluegrass, old time, and now Irish and Scottish music. But the Pittsburgh community that we grew out of back in the day, I want to thank, because you've always been so supportive of the directions that we took then and the new directions we've taken in the last 10, 20 years.
1: Who is the woman? Gosh, her name escapes me, but she was sort of Mrs. The queen of lap dulcimer. Oh, she gave... Well, I'm thinking locally. She often helped with Vivian Richmond, but there was a woman who... Who's that?
5: Linda Fitzpatrick.
1: Might be Linda Fitzpatrick, but she had cardboard dulcimers she would make available. She wanted everybody to learn how to play the dulcimer. Her name is going to come back to me. And then if you really liked it, you would gradually move up the scale of yes to wood. Yeah, from cardboard to wood. Is there anything you wanted to add, Ellie?
5: Well, basically, you know, when we came around in the 70s, this Devilish Mary is formed from two old-time groups and then an Irish group. And what had happened is everybody had been learning those British Isles and Appalachian traditions and bluegrass and stuff. At first, you concentrate on learning the tradition, absolutely as it is, note for note. And then, because we're all Americans, we just can't help just experimenting. And when you start combining, there's movements like the Chieftains and Bothy Band groups that started really focusing on the textures of music, not just the tunes. And not just replicating what had been done before on records or anything, but really creating new ways to express the music. And that's really kind of what we grew out of, and we have not stopped. It's been 44 years, really. It's, you know, just going to keep going until the last one of us is, you know, doing it.
1: Well, and it's still innovative. By the way, Dorothy Buchanan is who I was trying to think of. That just popped into my... Isn't it funny? You all know, being of the same age I am. I didn't look it up. It just suddenly popped into my head as you were talking. But you remember Dorothy Buchanan was like the Johnny or Jenny, so let's say Appleseed of dulcimer. She loved to... I don't know if you knew her, Jeff. Yeah, she was something else.
5: That's how the music lives, really, is through innovation. I mean, we still know all these tunes. We just learned a bunch for this weekend of traditional tunes. But then you've got to simply express them and keep them growing, because that's what people have been doing in these idioms for the last 400 years. So we're going to keep doing it.
1: Ellie, while I'm standing near you, can you just mention your latest books? Because people need to know about the writing you're doing, if you would be so kind.
5: Well, actually, I started doing a lot of educational playwriting, working with Prime Stage Theater, that does great educational theater performance here, and they just commissioned me to write a play for the Holocaust Center of Pittsburgh, which I just completed a couple nights ago.
1: We talked about that this morning. Is that the play that...
5: This weekend it's The White Rose by James DeVita. That's already done. The play I'm doing is going to be done in 2023, and it's based on a book, a memoir of a Holocaust survivor here in Pittsburgh, Melvin Goldman, written by his daughter, Lee Goldman Keichel. And it's going to be pretty exciting, so look for it next year. And again, it's a way of just making history that we all know from newsreels or history books, making it really live through a person, which is what he did. And that's kind of what live theater does and prime stage does.
1: Yeah, and well, and your books are a glorious way to make history more accessible and interesting. And although that's not why we're assembled today, I wanted to mention that. Now I'm going to turn back to Sue and
3: do another new song. There, this was written probably when we started to have to work from home, and all of a sudden. Our kids, you know, coming home from college because they had to leave. And all of a sudden, we're all back home again. And then they had to leave. So it's really a song about your children leaving.
1: As you listen to Devilish Mary, listen for those instrumental blendings along with the words and how it all comes together. If you're able to... close your eyes, not if you're driving, and try to imagine what you're listening. Here again, what you're listening to. Here again is Devilish Mary.
3: Fall. This tune is called Fall.

0: Devilish Mary, and a song full of emotions, lyrically and musically, some flutter, some sadness, some joy. It's, wow, what a great song.
1: When you see your children helping other people, taking care of other people, it's a great feeling.
0: Really a beautiful song. Thanks to Chad Green, too, for sound this morning, getting everybody in a circle, and the mix sounds great. Alexis Thompson is driving the bus over there. Ricky's doing something as well. And devilishmary.com is where you should go to get recordings and learn more about where the band is. We have about 6 minutes of radio time, which, depending on what you're going to do, could be a medley. It could be a couple songs. That's why I'm negotiating out loud here. I want to be sure.
2: So this good old-time music, a little hoedown music. Get yourselves out dancing out there.
0: So would this be a medley of those two?
1: Yeah.
0: In that case, it's time for me to say thank you for being here. Not so I can get my dancing shoes, but so I can make sure we end on time. I want to thank all of our other guests today, too, and have you play us out. And you're the first group to be in here since the space has really been completely done. So thank you for helping us consecrate the space. I couldn't think of a better group to do it.
3: Really,
0: oh, thank you. Here again, Devilish Mary.
2: Yeah, you could have a dance in here. I mean, why not? Next time we'll bring in our Devilish Mary dancers.
0: We'll do that. We'll get some plywood, too.

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1: And we have Alexis Batchelder here with us. We'll talk with her in a few moments and get to know her a little better. She was back here with us around Valentine's Day of last year, and I'm so glad she's back again. She'll do a few songs. I think you'll recognize a few of them. Here she is, Alexis Batchelder.

0: That's Alexis Batchelder at the Saturday Light Brigade. You have a beautiful voice.
1: Thank you.
0: You really have a unique sound, and I know that it sounds funny just to use the word unique, but there's just a particular lilt to your voice, and you bring some new life to that song,
1: Thank you.
0: Or your own style to it. We've met before. You played here about a year ago, but let's make sure everybody knows who you are. How old are you, and where do you go to school?
1: I'm 12 years old, and I go to school at Lincoln Park Performing Arts Charter School in Midland.
0: So you are in seventh grade
1: now.
0: Wow. And what's your day like at Lincoln Park? Are you able to really work on music?
1: Yes, absolutely. The school is amazing, and I'm so glad that I go there. Usually when I go to my choir or my voice lessons, it's more of a general thing because you get more into it in high school. But I do get a lot of personalized vocal training there, and it's really great.
0: Yeah, and I did not listen to your performance in advance of your coming here from last year, but I imagine you feel like you've developed a lot as an artist.
1: Absolutely.
0: In that year.
1: It's crazy because when I think about how I used to sound a year ago, it's amazing. I don't even really recognize it to be my voice a year ago.
0: Yeah.
1: It's really great.
0: Well, I hope you'll... Maybe we'll have you come back every year, and
1: yeah,
0: we'll be able to follow you from
1: great.
0: Year to year. It's kind of fun to do something like that. Before I forget, do you want to acknowledge anybody, say hello to anyone who came here with you or anyone who might be listening now or later?
1: I would just like to thank my previous voice teachers, Heidi Adamczyk and Amy. That's her stage name.
0: Oh, I know Amy. I think I know Heidi, too.
1: Yeah. Heidi came with me last year and played piano for me on one song. They're not my vocal coaches anymore, but they still are greatly influenced for me, and they're great mentors. So...
0: And what part of town do you live in?
1: I live in Cannonsburg. It's about a 20-minute drive from here.
0: Down I-79 south.
1: Yeah.
0: And then do you, where is the charter school? I'm sorry.
1: It's in Midland. It's in Beaver County.
0: Okay. That's what I thought. I just... wanted to double check. Well, let's hear another song. I think most people knew Lying Eyes. What would you like to play next?
1: I'm going to play Time After Time by Cyndi Lauper.
0: Time After Time is a really great song with great lyrics. I can't wait to hear how you do it. When we come back, we'll talk a little bit about your guitar playing, too.
1: Right.
0: Once again, here's Alexis Batchelder.

0: Alexis Batchelder here at the Saturday Light Brigade. She is 12 and is performing songs that are, I think they're both older than you are. How are you finding these songs or picking them?
1: Mostly through my mom's suggestion, my dad's suggestion, my older teacher's suggestions. And I also tune into a lot of radio stations that play more of the classics. So, yeah, that's kind of how I find them.
0: And they sound great. I was just curious. They suit you very well. Tell me about your guitar playing. It looks like you've got an older Martin. I can't see it fully, but... Tell me about your guitar, and are you working on new guitar skills as well as vocal?
1: I am. Sometimes I like to work on my finger picking, although I haven't really mastered that yet. Yeah, but this is kind of my story guitar, as I like to call it, because I got a lot of dents in it, and I play on it. I'm kind of hard on it, but it's probably my favorite. It plays really well, and I feel really comfortable playing it.
0: Where did you get it?
1: I got it at Guitar Gallery in McMurray, and that's where I get all of my guitars.
0: And it was older? Did you get it used, or...?
1: It's a performing artist series. It wasn't used. I bought it brand new when I was accepted into Linkin Park. So I'm pretty sure that it's not older, maybe within 2013.
0: Yeah, it looks – I can only see parts of it, but you were saying you play it kind of hard. I mean, you can tell this is your guitar.
1: Yes.
0: It's not like you've beaten it up or anything, but it's – yeah, this is yours. You've well used,
1: yes.
0: Well used as
1: Absolutely.
0: An instrument. Finger picking has got to be hard to pick up.
1: Yeah, it is. I mean, it's not the hardest thing in the world, but it takes a lot of practice, and it definitely is a lot harder than just strumming. So, I've probably been working on that for the past year and a half. Not as much as I do practicing strumming and my songs, just because that's kind of my main focus right now, but. Yeah, finger picking, I'm definitely working on it, and I hope to master it soon.
0: Yeah, well, you sound great. We are probably, I think we don't have time for one more. I wish we had time for lots more, but it's so good to hear you again. Are you playing out anywhere? Do you ever get a chance to do an open stage?
1: I don't do as many open stages or open mics, but I have been gigging around my town and where I live. I've done some gigs in Lawrenceville, just over here, like south of here, I think. And it's at a place called Hambones. It's a little pub, and
0: sure.
1: It's super cute. And I'm actually playing there tomorrow for a Sunday brunch from 10 to 1, if anyone around that area would like to come. I'm playing with a couple of other really great artists. And I've also played at Walnut Grill in Bridgeville. And most recently, I've played at The Last Call in Cannonsburg. So, yeah.
0: Now, we actually haven't announced this yet, but our Youth Express service is going to be coordinating all of the activity at the Pittsburgh Cultural Trust. This is the first week of May as part of the Children's Theater Festival taking place there. It's outdoor performances, and I would love to talk with you as we get closer to that, and we can have you play as part of that. It's going to be really, neat. It's like busking, except you won't be busking. It's a paid gig, but you're outside, and I think you'd do really well.
1: Yeah, absolutely.
0: Playing there, so we'll talk about that.
1: That would be really fun.
0: Alexis, thank you for being with us today, and what would you like to close up with?
1: I'm going to close up with Wicked Game by Chris Isaak.
0: Ah, it's a great song and a great artist. Alexis Batchelder here is part of our Youth Express segment here at the Saturday Light Brigade. Thank you again for being here.
1: Thank you.

0: Alexis Batchelder. Thank you again.
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0: I'm happy Christopher Putt is here. Chris has been here playing with John Binley a few times. He's played our solar concert series. After his first song, we'll talk a little bit about what his trip was like, among other things, because he came from some slippery and icy roads today. He plays in a band called Elkhound that we'll talk about too in a little bit. But right now, let's just get started with a first song. Here is Chris Putt.

0: That's Chris Pott this morning, and great song. Tell me about that song. I really liked it.
1: Well, that tune I wrote probably about 2 years ago now. A good buddy of mine, won't mention his full name, but my good buddy Matt, I went to school with. We were real good buds growing up. Definitely sort of the musical counterparts that whenever you grow up, you don't really find a lot of people that you identify with. And he moved out to Arizona sometime and had some deep, darker issues and didn't really get to see him too much. And, you know, eventually he's not with us anymore, but I figured, you know, the best thing you can do is write a song in memoriam, as always, and that's what I do, is put my craft to use. So,
0: well, a lot of folks are able to identify with a song like that, too. Yeah. There's a few folks. It seemed like probably between the ages of 25 and 30, I lost a remarkable number of high school and college classmates due to tragedies. And I guess in part that's because if you're that age and you die, it usually is a tragedy. Car accidents, some overdoses, suicide in some instances. And I think having songs that help people understand that you're not alone in feeling this way, it's really important to be able to write a song. And also, risky isn't the right word, but generous to be able to share that publicly. Sure. The way you have. Now, your trip in, you were mentioning, it's been a while. I haven't been on the road since about 4:30 this morning.
1: Geez.
0: They weren't so bad, but there was only one of me and a few other cars. You came in from south of Bridgeville or so today?
1: Yes, yeah. And, it was fine on the highways, but once I got off the North Shore exit, right around CCAC, they didn't do too much down there. Slipped a little bit. My parents won't be too happy to hear that. They've been prodding me to get some new snow tires here.
0: Well, you caused no
1: problems. No harm, no foul.
0: It, for what it's worth, I came down with a four-wheel drive vehicle today, and it was slipping, and its tires are relatively new. So you can use me as an excuse if you talk to your parents. You know, I'll even write you a note before you leave. after your next song, we'll talk a little bit about the band Elk Hound that you're in, and also some of your other work. What would you like to do next?
1: I think I'm gonna do a song called "Moving Onward." This is a traveling tune about one of my first experiences in my first summer in college, where I was with a group and. We did a little cross-country tour, and I say little as in it was all over the place, obviously. We went from all the way from PA to California, but it was one of those things where it was more of a sort of experience than it was a fiscal trip, if you will. And it was just a really, really great learning experience for me as a young musician after only really seeing a year of that professional music at Berkeley in Boston. So, this one's called "Moving Onward," and I think you guys will pick it up. So.